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2: 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One agency, one goal, committed to serving you better. I'm your host, Shivani Blair. And every Sunday, we will shine light on the people, the stories, and the spirit of rural Jamaica. On today's program, we'll be speaking with Andrew McIntosh, head boy of Central High School and secretary of the Jamaica Prefects Association. He has represented his school internationally at Model United Nations conferences in New York and will share his journey in student leadership, youth development, and community involvement. Then, in recognition of Mother's Day, we highlight two remarkable women making a lasting impact in their communities. First, we'll hear from Daphne Gordon of Porus, a devoted mother and longtime cook at Porus High School, who has dedicated more than 60 years of service to the institution. She will reflect on her journey, her commitment to service, and her impact on the school and wider community. We'll also speak with Shornette Bowen of Granville, a mother of two and a sergeant in the Jamaica Fire Brigade with 17 years of service. She will share how she balances motherhood, public service, and her volunteer work supporting communities across Chilani. And finally, we'll be speaking with Katie Lee Kelly, a student at Denby High School in Clarendon, who is currently involved in leadership, sports, science, and community service. She will share her experiences in youth leadership and her aspirations of becoming a physiotherapist. But first, our folk song of the day comes from Olive Walker's Mangoes.

We begin tonight with Andrew McIntosh, a dedicated young leader and a student at Central High School, where he currently serves as head boy and secretary of the Jamaica Prefects Association. He will share his experiences in student leadership, youth development, and representing his school internationally through Model United Nations conferences in New York. Andrew has also served as a guest speaker at several school events and remains committed to making a positive impact within his school and wider community.

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1: Hello, good evening. Abita Fuam, I am 18 years of age. I attend the Central High School where I serve as the head boy. So how my community has shaped my values and my leadership journey. I come from a community where, you know, resilience, support goes hand in hand. Growing up, I've seen how people have used the most out of limited resources. And come to think of it, it's really about the mindset that you have. You know, it taught me discipline, gratitude, and also the importance of giving back. My leadership journey is rooted in service because I love to serve. I've always believed that where you come from should not be the limit for where you're going. So how my role as head boy at Central High has influenced the way I represent students, it has deepened my sense of responsibility. You know, I've come to know that leadership is not about just leading, you know. It's about listening and representing the students to the best of, you know, my ability, especially those who are from rural areas. I try as best to see if I can be a voice to everyone, making sure that, you know, their concerns are acknowledged and they feel included in the different decisions that also affect them. What inspired my involvement in the Jamaica Prefects Association was actually to make my school be known out there. You know, when people think of Clarendon, schools that come to mind are Edwin Allen, Clarendon College, Glenmere High, Beer Technical High School, and Denby High. You know, and I've always wanted to put my school, Central High, out there so people can know that, oh, hey, we are here in Clarendon too. You know, and what inspired me was the students. The students at my school inspired me, you know, to make this decision. I've seen where the football team at my school, they placed second in the Costa Cup finals. My school choir, which I am a part of, we came second in the TVJ's Altogether Sing. And also the Dancing Dynamite, where we placed first. And that actually, you know, helped me, you know, it motivated me to take up this role of as Secretary of the Jamaica Prefects Association. So Association for Region 7. And yeah, I can say that I remember when I first got elected and I was at a seminar and persons were coming to me and saying, well, you know that I know Central High School though, I've seen how they have been going on with Altogether Sing, and I was like, yes, I felt so proud because I was the first person, I am the first person actually to ever apply for the Jamaica Prefects Association from Central High School. So I was actually really, you know, motivated to get myself involved in such organizations. How I maneuver all these aspects of my life, I would say I try my best to see if I can find a balance, you know, schedule or timetable, basically to, let's say, distinguish the different things that I have to do, because I know that having many different clubs, have different responsibilities. You know, I'm also a student as well, because as they say, for a student leader, you are a student, so you have to make sure that I am doing all my work, my SBAs, my IAs are being completed in school. So I try my best to set a balanced timetable. A meaningful experience, you know, from my school, basically, it was in 2024 when I graduated, you know, from school. And I was at graduation during the same time period that Hurricane Beryl came about. And there was this one particular student that, you know, the hurricane really affected, you know, his family very much. And to see him that day graduating with principal honor roll, actually, it struck me because I was like, hey, it don't matter, you know, what you have, is just the mindset that you have, what you put your mind to do, you can accomplish all. So despite him not having, you know, the necessary resources from beforehand, and to lose, you know, things during the hurricane that passed, it actually motivated me, you know, to push myself and to be grateful, because there are times, yes, when I'm being so ungrateful, I know that, you know, I have the resources. I might not have everything, but I have certain things. And to know that there are

0: experience of them who don't have it, and but yet still they are still pushing, they are excelling, you know. So that really struck me. One thing that keeps me motivated is, I would say, my peers, my schoolmates, you know, because like having good friends, having good people in your life, that actually can help you a whole lot. You know, the right company, they can push you, because I have friends, you know, that will text me and say, you know, what are you doing? You know, you need to get yourself together, you know, serious time, you know, luck even the schoolwork and everything. And he actually pushed me, you know, so we be each other's people, you know, to make sure that, okay, so I want to make sure that I am doing what I'm supposed to do to the best of my ability, and I want to also help them, you know, make sure that they're doing so. Yeah, my friends, I can say, keep me motivated. My leadership experience have allowed me to understand, you know, the different challenges that students face. Sometimes I may not understand, like, hey, why is the student always late for school? You know, why is the student always not at, you know, like, the extra classes and so forth? And when I talk to these students, I say, hey, what's happening? You know, sometimes they will just say, 'cause, you know, not every student openly just want to talk about, you know, certain issues that they're facing. But when you got to a certain type of connection, I get to understand that, oh, hey, probably they live far, you know, it's a challenge for them to attend school sometimes, so they're always late for school sometimes, but yet still, they're still there, they're still doing their work, they're still making an impact for themselves. So, yeah. How I plan to make a positive impact in my community and beyond, I plan to continue serving, you know, make sure that I am involved in some sort of leadership that advocates for students, for children on a whole, young people. I want to make a lasting impact, you know, to others. I want to be involved in different organizations that benefit youth, because that's something that I'm passionate about, you know, young people, you know, because I always want to be the change, you know. As this is a quote that I love to use, be the change that you wish to see in the world, and that's something I actually want to do. I want to make a lasting impact so others can see and follow in my footsteps, you know, and become the better versions of themselves. And I want to be that person in my community that others can look on and say, oh, hey, not because he's from this community means that, you know, you can't come out to anything, because look at him, you know. So that's something that I want others to see.
1: Andrew McIntosh, thank you so very much for sharing your journey with us and for demonstrating how leadership, dedication, and a passion for youth development can inspire positive change within your school and wider community. All the very best to you.
0: Thank you very much. Thank you. Good evening.
1: 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We take a break, and when we return, in recognition of Mother's Day, we highlight two inspiring Jamaican mothers in separate segments. Daphne Gordon of Poros in Manchester, a longtime cook at Poros High School, with more than 15 years of service. And later in the program, Charnette Bowen of Granville, a mother of two and sergeant in the Jamaica Fire Brigade with 17 years of service, will join us. So please stay with us. Rural Spotlight will be back in a moment.

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3: 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And just to make a note for the people in, it is Petersfield, Westmoreland, complaining of not hearing Radio Jamaica since today. Our engineers are working on the problem, and hopefully we'll have that service back for you in moments.

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2: 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I'm Shivani Blair. Now this evening, we're speaking with Daphne Gordon of Poros in Manchester, a devoted mother and longtime cook at Poros High School, where she dedicated more than 15 years of service to preparing meals and caring for generations of students. Daphne Gordon is the grandmother of one of Jamaica's loved broadcasters, our very own Deidrean Gordon, who serves with us here within the RJ Glena Communications Group. She now joins us to reflect on her early life, motherhood, and years of service to her community, sharing stories of hard work, perseverance, and the values that guided her throughout her journey. Mr. Gordon, welcome to the program. Good to have you.
3: Good evening, everyone. I'm Daphne Davidson Gordon. Was born in Portland, near Manchanil. I went to Belcasa School. My teacher was the late Howard Cook. He taught me in school for years. I was living in Haney. It's my uncle who raised me from I was 11 months, my mother's brother. And when I was 11 months old, he took me to him because his wife never have any children. So I go with them and he sent me to school. I had to go walk 3 miles to school in those days. We used to walk barefooted. And it was very hard going to school, especially when the rainy time. But we always went, my uncle's wife always said, when I don't want to go to school, and to me, head hurting me, she always said, brush only here and say, you go on and tell teacher, say, head hurting. But, you know, she made me, you know, she made me a general, you know. She said, she brush her on me here and say, go and tell teacher that they had everything like you, so that's why you're here, not home. You know, but I don't regret those days at all. Because even until now, even until at this age, I would say that I'm an intelligent woman. And after leaving school, I used to work at the laundromat. When they bring in the ticket for the pants or whatever they put to wash, and they give me the payment, and I give them the material, the clothes that they put there. And then after leaving there, I started to take care of a little baby boy. It was a station master, and those days the train used to run, and it was a station master's little boy by the name of Howard Vernon. Yes, that I was a young miss coming up now in Bug Walk, leaving from Oak Bay to Bug Walk. And his mother was Mr. Grassy. I worked there for 27 years as a cook. And it was a pleasure for me, man, because I love cooking. You know, and they always enjoy the dinner, the lunch, and things like that. And I almost dumpling at daytime. We have to cook 3,000 dumplings, and when I look and see the line, the lunch line, still long may go back for 10 more pound flour and mix it, and meanwhile serving that which was boiled, I put it in another pot and it start boiled. So I've never run short of the lunch. One day while I was at the school, I had was to go on the main road out in the town like, and I felt my head start to pin like, you know. So a doctor used to come by the Baptist church in a little office to the back of the church. So I went there and asked him if he could help me out because I had that feeling well and I don't have any money to pay him right away. So he asked me where my work. I told him at the school. But I used to cook the dumpling and start after me stuff. Cook the dumpling, we start to fry it. Because government used to send oil and all those things here at that time. Yes, he never used to eat lunch. But eat the lunch, the lady that cleaned the office always go and buy his lunch, and she told me that their home, they did the lunch every day. She don't even know eat it. So somebody told her that why she don't go to the over the secondary school and ask Mrs. Gordon if she will send him on lunch. So when she came, when he came today, I told her yes, I could sell her the lunch. But I went to the bursar and told her that the doctor sent to buy the lunch. And she said, yes, I could do it, you know. And then the money was given to me. And they place it in, then give me an exercise book to put on the names anybody buy, you know, to buy the lunch. So one day, the day when I went there, and asked me where I work, I told him I never have any money to pay him at the time. They asked me where I work. I told him it was over the school. He said, what work you do over there? I said, I cook. He said, cook? Is your Friday dumpling then? I tell him yes. He said, well, I'm going to tell you something. When you stop work over there, you go and work my restaurant. Yes, tell him, tell me hello, my mother, and I come and have it. 5 boys and 3 girls. And my first girl, she was the birth of a dental technical for around 30 odd years. It's Mrs. Giles. My auntie-in-law, that is my adopted uncle then, my adopted uncle wife, when she had both her children too. So she used to sew some baby clothes. That time I was around 17 or so, 17, 18. And he used to take the broad piece and make baby to until I when the plane come with the baby, she would try to get one for me. And one morning when I wake up, I see one lady there was helping her, and she said to me, and when I look, I see this little baby on the bed. And I said, wait, how the plane come and you get the baby and you never even call me and tell me that the plane was outside. You see how we fool you? You see, all of them, most of them know me by the school, and sometimes they don't have no lunch, and I used to give them lunch. Sometimes the teacher come and want to sell the lunch. I said, hold on, because some of them don't eat from morning. So let's give them some of the lunch left over, you know? Yes. So every time one somebody asked me if I have any dumplings, all in the plane, I was going to Canada. One of the time when my last daughter sent to me in Canada. When we going on the plane, one boy come ask me, say, Miss Gordon, you have any dumpling in your handbag? Sometimes I can't even be the morning time good on things, you know, because one of the time they had the two system there, morning and evening shift, the two shifts. And I have to be here in the morning to cook banana and steam kalalo and all those things for breakfast, and to have this lunch halfway. And this stuff we used to have a 14 or 7 whole stove in the, from the government in the canteen. So whilst, and we had a pressure cooker, 16 quart pressure cooker. I have some big pots can cook the rice and the bulga in those days. Wash the rice and the bulga, wash the rice, mix them up, cook rice and peas, or cook just the bulga and the rice, and share it from there. But it was good, it was a pleasure for my man to do it. I love them, you know, I love them. I used to, when my daughters and girls began migrate to Canada and America, and they always sent for me to go and to stay with the baby then for 2 or 3 months. And I went there and always stay with them while they go to work. That's right. So, yes. And, you know, after the mother is gone, I bathe them and feed them and then lay down in bed with them and play with them until they fall asleep and wake up again and feed them and things like that, you know. When hardship take them, they must work. They don't want to work, you know. I remember my husband died when he was 36, 8 years old and leave me with the 8 of them. And I have to send everyone to school. Everyone and every one of them come out to something worthwhile. And yes, and send the children to school no matter how, and send them to church. Send them to church and send them to school. Well, this is my heart desire for all parents to take care of their children. To take care of their children. Remember to send them to church. To send them to church and things, and be kind and nice to them. Play with them and talk with them like you take your children to your good friends.
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2: 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We take a break. When we come back, the attention will be in Granville in Trelawney. 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
4: 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I'm Shivani Blair. We now turn our attention to Shornet Bowen, a 42-year-old mother of two from Granville in Trelawney and sergeant in the Jamaica Fire Brigade with 17 years of service, also serving as fire safety inspector and public relations officer of the Trelawney Fire Department. She shares her work in coordinating community support, events and donations for the Falmouth Fire Station and her ongoing volunteer service with senior citizens and social groups across the parish. Welcome, Shornet. Good to have you.
5: Good evening. Shornet Bowen is a female firefighter, now a sergeant in the Jamaica Fire Brigade. Started at the age of 25. Started just as a regular job, providing for the family. I end up loving this career, and here I am 17 years after. Growing up in Granville, Trelawney, shaped me as a person for service, in the fact that growing up in this little community, I would see friends and families. They were very close because it's a very small community, so everybody knew each other. If we're not friends, we're family. So there was this community spirit that kept us alive. Everybody was kind towards each other. Everybody wanted everybody to survive. Everybody wanted the best for each other. So joining the fire brigade and getting to love it, it helped me and pushed me further to continue to help and to continue to reach out to the wider Trelawney on a whole. For the Jamaica Fire Brigade, me here is not just a career. I feel it as a passion. This job can be exciting. It can be sad. It can be overwhelming. In my 3 months of training, it taught me a lot. It taught me courage, discipline, compassion, and resilience. Because sometimes when I'm out there and I see some of the things that happen, it makes me sad. But the encouraging part of it is that you're there to assist and encourage the persons that, hey, you can get out of this situation. And this is what I enjoy doing when I can go out there and help and talk to the person and say, hey, it's not the end of the road. If somebody have lost their life, then we can talk to the family and encourage them. So it gives me a sense of well-being, like I'm geared towards something that is really helping the persons out here in my community. The mom side of me, as a mom of two sons, my sons will tell you, my mom is very strict. I'm very strict because I always tell them I don't want nobody to be saying a Bowen son, because that is how we refer to one another in the fire brigade. We use our last name. So I don't want nobody to be saying a Bowen sons. So I'm always there to motivate them. I give them the last, and I always tell them, you can always have more and you can always have less. So whatever you have, you have to be grateful. You have to satisfy. And I said, you are going to be the men of tomorrow. So guess what? You can't be just lagging around and not trying to do something or to make something of yourself. Especially my last son, Nathan. Sometimes I think he's going to be a firefighter. And I said, no, I want you to be a lawyer or a doctor, because he's hands-on with me at work, back and forth. He's like my handbag. Involuntary is there, at work is there. So I tell them, listen, the world is yours if you go forward and do your best. I keep learning every day as a mom. But the trouble that my boys would give me sometime, and I would, you know, sometime I get sad. Sometimes when I do some things that makes me happy, I said, oh, some of the, these are the things that my grandmother or my mother used to go through. And I would just sit and think about it somewhat, and then I said, guess what? Being a mother is so hard, because who tends to the mother? Most of the time, being a firefighter, working and have to go home, and you have the stress of what you saw in the day or what you saw in the night when you go home in the morning, and then have to take care of your children, it's kind of hard. But I learned to fight, and as I said, the courage that I garnered from my training department when I went to training school, it helped me a lot. It helped me a lot. It's something that I enjoy. So balancing my family life and public service, it's a no-brainer for me. It's quite easy, because when I come to work, I do what I have to do at work. And when I go home, I do what I have to do. And my boys help me. I make sure I say, listen, do this, do that. Especially Nathan, he would get ready for school while I'm getting ready for work. And we have a set routine. So if you have a routine that you're working with, it helps a lot. And this is what I do. So we'll have the routine set. So if I know if I have volunteering to do, if I have public education at other schools or wherever, I would set a timer and know, say, hi, I have this to do. And then further on, I would go to work or stuff. So it's just a balance you have to help yourself with and do a routine, and then it will work out. Encouraging people, or young people, I should say, with talent is very important. You see a young child seeing that they are poised for greatness. He can sing. He can dance. He can speak. You have to push them. You have to encourage them. You have to go with them. You have to peer the fear on the bus. Because at one point, you know, I saw some children, they were at the bus stop and they were going to school, and I stopped. I carried them, because guess what? They're going to school. They are the future. So you can't have the young kids out there. You're seeing them out there and not trying to push them. Some of them, they're hiding their talent. You have to draw it out of them. When I go to the schools, I talk to them. I encourage them. Recently in the Read Across Jamaica, I read a story about the ride, and I was explaining to them about the Betsy and the pony. So you have to encourage them, not just when you see their talent, because persons encourage them only when they see their talent. But sometimes you have to pull out the talent out of them. Bring them forward. Allow them to be the person that they can be. They will be great if we just mold them somewhere, pay more attention to them. Hurricane Melissa was a very devastating one. It affected most of us directly and indirectly. But it's sad that the JCDC competition was not able to be held, because children wanted to go and perform, or we wanted to see them perform. But on the other hand, for me, it helped me in volunteering. I was out there getting donations, getting stuff to help other persons. Part of my aunt's house was badly damaged, and I had to quickly got into operation and make sure that they were up and ready and able to move back into their space, as they were staying with me for a while. I wasn't so badly affected, but I was out there making sure that I assisted persons who need me in whatever way possible I could do. I was at here volunteering, preparing meals, and out there in the streets just the same, clearing roads and doing what I can do. It was sad that the competition could go on, as I said, but on the other hand, I was okay going out there to assist. So I didn't have the latter part to say, okay, we're still preparing for a competition or a JCDC staging. So helping or trying to garner funds and donations for the fire station in form of like fridge or stove or microwave, stuff like that. It's something that comes natural to me, because I love to help. If I see there's a need for something, I will go forward and try to assist. It is a don't know. It's this person that I have for helping, and I can't see the need.

0: asking for something or they need to help and I don't do anything about it. That is just me in general. Every day, it's just me. I'm just there to help. Sometimes I say, oh, you know why you always trying to do this? Sometimes I say, no, me not do this or me not go that. But then, if somebody call on me or I see something to be done, I'm right there again doing it. Because that is the person I am now. The needs I see for seniors in the rural communities is that they need a voice. I understand that the Minister of Labour and Social Security, they're there. But we need other groups who can come on board and assist with more community programs and support. The seniors, they have worked and they have given their legal years of work. They're now home relaxing. We don't want to just have them like they're out and just out of service like that and we just don't care about them. So in going out with the smallest act of kindness, it can be a very big impact on them. So they need a bigger voice to have them just transition into their, you know, relaxing phase, because they're not relaxing from their legal years. So they need a bigger voice. Okay, as we celebrate Mother's Day this year, I would want to encourage all the mothers, do not give up. Even when life gets hard, even when the children are testing our faith and they're nagging us and you seem as if there's no way forward, just remember these two words. Three words, I should say. Don't give up. No matter what, don't try to be your children's friend also. Because trying to be their friend, you'll always want to please them in whatever way possible. But giving them what they need and making sure that they are satisfied with what they have is the most ultimate thing. And I think this works for me. I think it works. So I will encourage all the mothers, don't give up.
1: Shernith Bowen there. Thank you so very much for joining us and for sharing your journey in fire service and leadership and for highlighting the importance of community service, safety education and volunteerism through your work with the Jamaica Fire Brigade and community initiatives in Trelawney. All the very best to you.
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1: 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When we return, we'll hear from Katie Lee Kelly, a 17-year-old student at Denby High in Clarendon, as she shares her journey in leadership, service, and youth involvement both in school and her community. 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We soon come.
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4: Farmers, are diamondback moths, cabbage loopers, armyworms, budworms, cutworms, melonworms, aphids, leaf miners, white flies among those pests threatening to strike your crop? Well, wait no longer. Strike first with First Strike Insecticide from Newport First and Jamaica Limited, the first on the land.
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2: 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I'm your host, Shivani Blair. We turn our focus now to youth leadership and community service in rural Jamaica, where a young student is making a meaningful impact through both school and community involvement. Joining us now is Katie Lee Kelly, a 17-year-old student of Denby High School in Clarendon, who serves as a block monitor and prefect and is also active in dance, sports management, and the science club. And she also contributes to the Miss Clarendon Parish Youth Council. Katie Lee Kelly, good to have you. Welcome to the program.
3: Good evening. I'm from the beautiful parish of Clarendon. I am of the age of 17, and in the future I'd like to become a physiotherapist. Growing up in Clarendon has taught me a lot about resilience and humility, as well as the value of community. Not just community as somewhere you live, but community as the people around you, you know. There's always someone who's there to support you, and within this area, you know, you have the older folks that are watching over us, and, you know, the saying, it takes a village. In Clarendon, you can see that in play day-to-day in the communities, and it has shaped who I am today because I, for one, I really love helping, and I love being a support system for others. So it has encouraged me to stay grounded, but also to dream beyond where I am. All right, so I attend the Denby High School, and I'm currently in the lower six, grade 12. And over my years at attending Denby High, I've held numerous leadership roles. Currently, I'm a prefect, a block monitor. I serve as the dance member secretary. And I'm also the sports manager. And being in leadership has shown me that responsibility goes beyond the titles. It's about taking action and accountability. You know, I've learned how to listen to others and represent their voices and make decisions that benefit the wider group. The roles that I have had at Denby High has played a role in culturing and cultivating different ways that I, for one, take accountability of my responsibilities in my community and at home, or just in my personal life, because school is somewhere that can be a training ground. So having these roles have helped me to tighten skills that's needed and being able to take action and becoming a better leader day by day. What inspires me in giving back, or with my commitment with community servicing and volunteering, is the fact that you can see a real impact happening right in front of your eyes. You know, the domino effect, and the fact that even the smallest efforts can make the biggest changes in someone's life. So, you know, in some areas of Clarendon, resources may be limited, or you need someone who can step up. And, you know, as someone who works with the youths, it's very good to be able to have someone that they can relate to, you know, someone they can look up to. So it truly makes a difference when you're able to give back. And I'm also inspired by the people around me, like teachers and other community members, you know, being a part of the Clarendon Parish Youth Council. It's a youth organization that's out there helping youths, as well as the Shalom Shankarti Donating Foundation, where we really believe that each one helps one. So how I maneuver all my responsibilities and roles is remembering that there should always be a balance in everything. So I always make sure that I'm enjoying what I do, and what I choose to do is something that I love, you know. So instead of just doing something because of doing it, I ensure that it's something that I want to do, so I enjoy it.

whether it's volunteering or even when it comes down to schoolwork, I ensure that I enjoy what I'm doing. I make sure that every subject that I chose was something that I loved. Everything that I do, I always do because I want to, because, yeah. What inspired me to be a part of the Carnon Parachute Council as well as the Shalom Tranquility Donating Foundation was the fact that they were making an impact, and I want to be someone that makes an impact in my community. So I remember there was last summer that I got involved with the Carnon Parachute Council. The president, he's someone who I know, and from him I learned more about the organization. Then they had the pageant coming up, and I was like, you know, I'm going to do this because I want to be out there too and making an impact. So I joined the pageant. Thankfully, I became the Miss Carnon Parachute Council. And within that pageant, I also was representing the Shalom Tranquility Donating Foundation. And I wanted to represent that organization because, first of all, the founder, she's also a youth. She's within the same age group as I am. Plus, she went to them behind. I was like, okay, I want to be a part of this because I think I can relate to the founder, and I really and truly love to see what they're doing because I'd watch them on social media and I'd be like, how can I be a part of this? So, no, I'm a part of it, and I really love being a part of both organizations. Being a part of these organizations, the impact I've seen on the people around me would be that I see other people stepping up now too, you know, because I really and truly, I'm not going to hide the organizations I'm in. You're going to see it all of my social media, and from that, I've seen other people reaching out and asking me, how can I be a part of this? How can I also be someone to make an impact? So it has really and truly made me able to be a role model as well as influence other youths to step up, because you don't need the resources, because as I love to say, we the youths are the resources. Experience or story from my community that has stayed with me and influenced my look on service isn't really a specific experience, but you know, it would have to be the impact that having neighbors really and truly have, because you know, where I live, I have neighbors that if you run out of salt, you can always go next door and call and be like, you can get a little salt, please, until, you know, you go and buy the salt, or if you're not to catch up something. So it has always shown me that even the littlest things can really and truly show how helpful you can be to others, and being able to be somewhere that someone can come to in time of need, you know. So it has shaped how I look on service, because I, for one, want to be an individual who can be that support system, similarly to neighbors, to other youths in and around where I live. How the activities that I participate in school help to connect with others, it has to be the socialization, you know. With socialization with others, you're able to know how to behave around certain groups of people. I, for one, love to be the life of the party, so I'm going to come with the vibes with everything. So I've learned how to, you know, be able to know when to have the vibes and not to, you know. With dance, there's a lot of hard work that has to be done as a group. So being able to have teamwork and being able to ensure that we are in sync when we're doing the moves really and truly has contributed to how I interact with others, not just in school, but overall. You know, working with organizations, you have to have the teamwork. Working at home, you have to have teamwork. And everything, you really and truly just need to be able to listen to others and to know when to do certain things. As an aspiring physical therapist, I hope to use my career to support and uplift people in the rural communities. I hope to bring accessible healthcare services to rural areas where, you know, it can often be limited. And as a physiotherapist, I'd want to help people to recover, especially the older folks, because, you know, when you get older, your bones start to get weak and so on. So I want to be able to help
others, to improve their quality of life, and to show people that even if something happens, you can always be able to get the healthcare needed to improve life.

0: guys use your skills. If you're shy, I don't know, find a way to get your ideas out there, because you might not think that it's going to make a difference, but it definitely will, because all together, one and can clap, so we all need to put ourselves together as young people, because we are the future of Jamaica.
1: Katie Lee Kelly, thank you for joining us on the program and for sharing your journey in leadership, service, and youth engagement through your school roles, clubs, and community involvement. We wish you continued success as you continue to do great work, and all the best as you continue to make an impact in Clarendon and beyond.
0: Thank you so much for having me.
1: And that's it, folks. We've come to the end of this week's program. Oh, we've highlighted some truly inspiring people doing meaningful work in their communities. And so, we continue to welcome stories of community impact, whether individuals, projects, or initiatives that uplift rural Jamaica. Please share them with us so your community can be featured on our next show. Next week, we'll shine the spotlight on teachers across rural Jamaica, recognizing their dedication and the vital role they play in shaping young minds and strengthening communities. But before we go, happy Mother's Day once again from Rural Spotlight. We trust you had a great day and keep doing what you do best. We love you. I'm Shivani Blair. Until next week, walk good.

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0: 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We invite you to stand by for Sunday Contact coming up in moments.

my good people, motherhood. That's the main focus on this beautiful Sunday across the world. Yes, that's the place where she makes the biggest difference in motherhood.

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A beautiful expression of love, strength, and unwavering care. From the very beginning, mothers and mother figures, mother surrogates, grandmothers, yes, aunties, and adopted mothers, they all help shape our lives with the lessons they teach, the sacrifices they make, and the endless encouragement they so freely give. No matter how far life takes us, or how much we grow, it is their love that remains a steady source of comfort, wisdom, inspiration, and that warming sense of well-being. A day like today, we preserve that opportunity to send flowers, send words of good cheer, send words of gratitude. Yeah. Now, so in your own way, you may do it just your special way.

0: take you home, man. You were tired of it, man.
1: Oh, better day, Lord have mercy.
2: Hey, but listen.
1: Yeah.
2: Remember when we used to run around there? Steal a hubcap off the car.
1: What you talking about? In batteries?
0: We lucky we ain't get busted, man.
1: Listen.
3: Hey. And I say, here comes the fun.
1: Oh. Hey, Barry, what corner was you from in them days?
3: That Tenderloin.
2: Oh, man.
1: Oh, man.
0: But dig this here.
2: Yeah.
0: Now, see, when all that gang war was going on, I tell you one thing I never forget.
1: And what's that?
0: See, when I got home, first thing I would hear is,
1: what?
0: Bill! Yeah. Where you been, boy?
1: That's it.
2: Yeah.
1: That's mom.
0: Man. I say, I was out with Sonny Bird and Lil Sonny.
2: Put it all on us.
0: Yeah. I had to put it on somebody.
3: Hey, Phil, what your mama say?
0: She say, boy, now I'm going to tell you.
1: What?
0: You know you getting big now.
2: Yeah.
0: You got to watch the things that you doing out in that street.
2: Right.
1: And you go to jail.
2: Right.
0: And I'm gonna tell you something, man. Mama wasn't wrong.
2: No.
1: But what about Pop?
3: Oh, we ain't talking about Pop.
2: No, man. Pop was all right.
0: Pop was hanging out, you know.
1: Hanging out. I think Pop was drinking more wine than we used to drink. I know my Pop did.
2: Yeah.
3: My Pop hung right on with you, boy.
2: Yeah.
1: Stay out all night. Come on, clothes all wrinkled up, lip balms all on them.
3: Hey, Sonny. How about when your mommy cooked them good home-cooked bits of baby?
1: Mr. Green?
2: Oh, man.
1: Boy, your mommy.

0: I said, I love you, Mama. Yes, I tell you, the Intruders with that one. It's a big hit all around the world, and every reason why we know. Welcome, folks. It's Sunday Contact on this beautiful Mother's Day. We take our first caller. Hello, good evening.
1: Hello, Sir Mark Kennedy.
0: Yes, good evening to you.
1: Evening.
0: Yes, sir, I greet you well. Welcome.
1: Mm-hmm.
0: Yes, you're live on the radio.
1: Okay.
0: Mm-hmm. How can we be of help? What's your name, sir?
1: Elvin Salmon.
0: All right. Yes. Wonderful. And where are you calling from?
1: Cambridge.
0: Right, sir. All right.
1: I just want to send Mother's Day to all the mothers, them. Although me lose me two mothers.
0: Mm-hmm.
1: Yeah.
0: You had two one mothers.
1: One in October and one in January.
0: Oh, yes. How come two mothers?
1: One of them is my auntie.
0: Okay, auntie.
1: What don't treat me, take her as my mother.
0: Understand.
1: Yeah.
0: Yeah, ma'am. We have to include all those who love us and care for us and have taught us all the way up through life, you know?
1: Yeah.
0: Mm-hmm. I understand.
1: So, I want to send Mother's Day to all the mothers over there in Sina, Cambridge.
0: Mm-hmm.
1: In St. Elizabeth, Donegal, Springfield, Brighton, Compton, Fraser, all the mothers all over the world.
0: All right, sir.
1: Yeah.
0: Appreciate that, brother.
1: Elvin from Cambridge.
0: Elvin in Cambridge. This is not the Cambridge in St. James?
1: Yeah, Cambridge in St. James.
0: All right, good.
1: All the good mothers there.
0: Yeah. I like how you put it, all the good mothers.
1: Yes.
0: Are you saying that all mothers are not good?
1: No.
0: I'm challenging you, my friend. Yes, sir. Thanks for your call.
1: Okay.
0: Elvin, keep up. You're working your community there, friend.
1: Yes, please.
0: All the best. Thanks for the call.
1: Okay.
0: Bye. Bye-bye for now. Great. All right, let's have another caller. Good evening. Welcome, Sunday Contact.
2: Good night, my brother.
0: Yes, good night to you.
2: Yeah, man.
0: How are you? Pretty well, thank you. Pretty well.
2: Yeah. Yes, hey.
0: This is my man from Linstead's, St. Helens.
2: Mm. St. Helens, man. Hey. Find the man, you know.
0: You did?
2: Yeah, man. Talk.
0: Wonderful. This was from the call last week.
2: Mm-hmm.
0: Yes, sir.
2: Yeah, man. Me go call you, but me no like call the station. Me no like call two times, you know?
0: Mm-hmm.
2: As me give the number, so somebody call me and put me on, you know?
0: Yes, right.
2: We no live at St. Mary's, live now.
0: Okay.
2: Let me tell you, same I've been daughter. I forgot our first name, our Christian name, you know? So them tell me all our name and everything.
0: Mm-hmm,
2: yeah, man.
0: Mm-hmm, mm-hmm.
2: You know?
0: Wonderful, sir.
2: Church today, we enjoy ourselves a lot, you know.
0: Oh, yes, as also at St. Richard's. And it's funny,
2: yeah,
0: when they call out for Mother's Day wishes for all the mothers, and the priest beckoned everybody to come forward, it's like the whole church was almost empty in the church benches, you know.
2: Yeah, man, I know.
0: All the ladies, tell you.
2: Yeah, man, I mean,
0: ladies go to churches, you know, and you might ask, where are all the men? Where are all the fathers?
2: Yes, and I like all my church sister, like all they dress and things like that.
0: Oh, especially for Mother's Day.
2: Yeah, man.
0: Yes, Bert Cup. All right, so who helped you to get in touch with your friend?
2: Eh?
0: Who helped you to get in touch with your friend?
2: Well, we just live good.
0: Mm-hmm.
2: No, oh, you mean my friend?
0: Yes.
2: You know, say, it's a guy from Pennsylvania. You know, and a lady from St. Thomas. Because the guy from Pennsylvania, him say, I'm friend, and them keep in touch with one another.
0: Oh, I see.
2: Yeah, man.
1: So
0: oh, you got some help from one of my foot soldiers in Pennsylvania, eh?
2: Yeah, man.
0: That's nice.
2: Yeah,
0: that's
2: have
0: lovely.
2: Soldiers everywhere, you know.
0: I know that.
2: Yeah, well,
0: sure.
2: You feel good, man. You feel good on talk, you know.
0: Mm.
2: So we used to do boat, you know, we used to play cricket, we used to play sugar welfare.
0: I remember those days when sugar welfare was very prominent in promoting cricket.
2: Yeah, and Mac.
0: Mm-hmm. Right.
2: Mm.
0: Especially.
2: It's what we used to bowl. We used to bowl the pace and then bowl the pace.
0: Mm-hmm.
2: And we could bat anywhere, you know. We could open bat.
0: All right.
2: I wasn't the best of fielder. Because when I go and field, I have to field where the ball come off of the bat very fast. So I would be in the midfield, you know.
0: All right.
2: Because when the ball come in off of the bat fast, you can't keep better, you know. The ball went out of the air. Sometimes it go all two sides, you know. You can't keep them.
0: Yes, sir.
2: You know, some used to like
0: spinning on the seam. All right.
2: Yeah, nail to the back. Yeah.
0: Yeah.
2: Yeah, man. I used to enjoy myself. Remember, I go and lick a guy, you know, his hospital, you know.
0: Oh, Lord.
2: Blood and the man. He even tell me, say, still feel the pain sometimes. You know? Yeah, man.
0: All right, Birdcough. You were a demon bowler, eh?
2: Yeah, man. So,
0: okay. Take care of yourself, my friend.
2: Yeah, man. And I big up my church and my mother's dear.
0: Yes.
2: Sisters, you know?
0: Wonderful.
2: All right. Okay, then.
0: Take care of yourself, my brother. God bless now. Bye-bye.
2: And God bless you, too. Yeah.
0: All right. Good evening, Sunday Contact.
3: Hey, Wilson.
0: Yes, it is.
3: How are you?
0: Pretty well, thank you, my dear.
3: Yeah.
0: All right. MD? And now, how are you?
3: MD calling in from Harringill in St. Anne.
0: Who's this?
3: D from Harringill.
0: D.
3: Sound, St. Anne.
0: All right. Very well. Yes. Lovely.
3: I would like to send the Mother's Day greeting to my mom and Catherine Lane, Montego Bay.
0: Mm-hmm.
3: Miriam Thomas, otherwise known as Bibi.
0: Miriam Thomas.
3: Yeah. Otherwise called Bibi.
0: Bibi.
3: Miss Bibi.
0: Okay.
3: Yeah.
0: Okay.
3: I know she is still having a wonderful time.
0: Mm-hmm. Mm-hmm. How old a person is your mom? Can I ask?
3: She is 80.
0: 80, okay.
3: 80 years old.
0: Right, okay. A sprightly 80, I take it?
3: Yeah, she's 80 in April last month.
0: Very well. Lovely. Lovely. All right, my love. I hope she's picking you up at this hour, you know.
3: I
0: and we'll expect perhaps a visit from her daughter, Dee, eh?
3: Yes. I'm going to visit her soon.
0: Yeah.
3: I'll be visiting her soon.
0: Wonderful.
3: Okay, Ralston. Have a good
0: love.
3: Rest of the night.
0: Thank you so much. I appreciate that.
3: Bye-bye.
0: All the best. Bye-bye now. Thanks for the call. All right. So far, we have been linking up with listeners who wish to extend Mother's Day greetings to their loved ones wherever. And looking over at the WhatsApp line, this one says, Mr. Mack, happy Mother's Day greetings to all Radio Jamaica's mothers. Miss Jennifer Johnson in Medina, Jacqueline McLean, Jacqueline Dwyer, Shauna Martin, and Patricia Patterson, also Maxine Shaw, who are all in Medina District. Thank you so much. And this is coming from, who is this now? You didn't tell me who you are, eh? But that's important. All right, so let us identify who this wish for Mother's Day is coming from. All right, please. Man from London. I would like to send happy Mother's Day wishes to all the living mothers and to the ones who pass through even though they're not here. They're still mother in my mind and heart, I'm sure. And to all the ladies who will one day be a mother, happy Mother's Day. All right. My connection from London, England at this hour, who are in tune as we speak. Good evening, Sunday Contact. Call us back, please. We would surely appreciate hearing from you. Okay. I have a Mother's Day wish here. And this is for Marion Flo Bent over in Southfield there. O'Brien Bent praying and loving his dear mother, Marion Flo, and all the other members of the Bent family in Southfield. Happy Mother's Day wish also for Esther Mulgrave, Yvonne Wellington, she's in Barbara Green, Maureen Bent, a cousin, and Marjorie Bent over in Lover's Leap. Marjorie, hello. Happy Mother's Day wishes for you.

0: my love. All right, and of course, Maureen is in Corner Bush, moving from there to Lover's Leap, and then to Rose Hall. A happy Mother's Day wish for Hazel Witter. Thank you so much. Well, I'm sure my friend O'Brien Bent would be most remiss if indeed he wasn't able to get that one in. And we have a follow-up here to Marvette Dockery, who is trying to locate a relative of hers, Michael Williams, who used to reside at one time at 50 Shakespeare Avenue in Kingston 20. All right, so Mr. Michael Williams, please contact your relative, maybe a cousin, Marvette Dockery. Her number, 876-523-9737. That's 523-9737. And there's also another sister who wants to hear from you. She's at 876-377-7860. Thank you. Hope that finds a mark. Hello, good evening.
1: Good evening, Mr. McKenzie.
0: Yes, welcome. You're perfectly welcome. Can I have your name, please?
1: Name Donnery Bent.
0: Who's that?
1: Donnery.
0: Donnery. All right, yes. Lovely.
1: I was the one that wanted the pressure machine.
0: Yes, the audio blood pressure machine, Donnery Bent.
1: I got it and I can't express how happy I am now.
0: All right, my dear.
1: I just want to let you know that I got that. Thank you very much.
0: Okay, that's kind of you to call us back and say thanks.
1: Yeah.
0: All right.
1: Okay.
0: Wonderful. I hope you use it effectively, though, Donnery.
1: Yes, I have to. Mm. I sleep on my bed beside me.
0: All right. That's nice. Yeah. Thank you for thanking.
1: Okay.
0: All right, my love.
1: Yes, sir. Thank you very much.
0: And are you a mother?
1: Yes, I am. All 8 of them.
0: You have 8 kids? Wow.
1: Yes, sir.
0: Look at that.
1: I'm proud of them. No drinker, no smoker, no gambler.
0: That is so good. Oh, you raised them well.
1: I raised them with the iron fist.
0: With a what?
1: With the iron fist.
0: With an iron fist?
1: Yes.
0: Oh, my goodness.
1: Yes, sir.
0: Well, you must have done a good job, and you didn't overdo it, did you?
1: No, sir.
0: All right. Thank you for that, my love. Thank you for that.
1: Dearly.
0: I'm sure they're all going to gather around you with their special Happy Mother's Day greeting, eh?
1: I tired of them from morning.
0: All right. All right, my love. God bless you here and have a great day now. Yes.
1: Yes, thank you.
0: Thank you. Good now.

0: Yeah, the super soul there of Boys to Men. That was played for us and sung for us at church this morning, you know. And it went over well, especially when all the mothers went up for their blessings. And more than half the church, more than three quarters of the church, really, was left with empty benches at that special Mother's Day blessing from our beloved priest. Thank you, thank you. Love them all. Love you all, mothers. And I have a Mother's Day wish I got here too. And it says, Happy Mother's Day wishes to Mother Muriel Stevenson and her aunt Hilret Parchment, and they're both of Sea View over in St. Elizabeth. And this Mother's Day wish coming from Keisha Stevenson and her children, Justin and Summer. Lots of love coming through, you know. Yes, and they come through in a number of ways that are not common to everybody, but especially from the loved child. Hello, good evening.
1: Good evening, Kenzie.
0: Yes, good evening to you, ma'am. Mm-hmm.
1: Hello.
0: Yes, I'm hearing you. What's your name? Can I have your name?
1: My name is Catherine Chambers.
0: I'm sorry?
1: Catherine Chambers.
0: Catherine Chambers. Yes.
1: That's me. Mm-hmm. Yes, I'm trying to get in contact with this plumber. He is still living in the Maypin area by the name of Raymond Dixon.
0: So you want to contact
1: Raymond Dixon.
0: Raymond Dixon.
1: Yes, he used to live in the Maypin area on Howard mm-hmm. Avenue.
0: His last plumber. Address was?
1: Yes, sir. So if he's hearing, I would like him to get in contact with me.
0: Raymond Dixon. You called another name. What was that?
1: Raymond Dixon.
0: Yes, okay. But I thought you mentioned some other name that, as if he was called somebody else, you know, like a pet name or something.
1: No. I was giving my name.
0: Okay, Raymond Dixon. Is he related to you, just, or a good friend?
1: I want to ask to get in contact with him.
0: Mm-hmm. All right, you say his last known address was where?
1: Howard Avenue.
0: Mm-hmm. Where is this?
1: Yes, sir.
0: Howard Avenue where?
1: In Maypin. Maypin. Yes, Mandeville.
0: Mm-hmm.
1: Some years ago, yes.
0: Mm-hmm. Okay.
1: Yes, sir.
0: All right.
1: I'm asking the police if he could allow me to send some Mother's Day greetings.
0: Give me your phone number so he could call you.
1: Number is
0: 855-876-8555-38-95.
1: That's correct.
0: With 876 before, all right. So you want Mother's Day wishes now?
1: Yes, mm-hmm. I do want to.
0: Okay.
1: First, I was also sending out a Mother's Day greeting to Mother Jennifer. She's living in the Portland, part of Portland, Mount Vernon, and a greeting is coming from his son, Max.
0: Coming from who?
1: Max.
0: Max.
1: M-A-X.
0: Right.
1: Yes, living in Clarendon, post war era.
0: Mm-hmm.
1: And I'd also like to send Mother's Day greetings to all the mothers of the Seventh-day Church of God in Maypin. It's special greetings to Missionary Barnett, Missionary Reed, Missionary James, Missionary Williams, Sister Miller,
0: mm-hmm.
1: Sister Natalie Wrigley, and Sister Vaughn. All these greetings coming from Sister Chambers of his said church.
0: All right, my love.
1: Thank you very much. Mr.
0: Thank you,
1: Mayor.
0: Church Sister
1: Chambers.
0: God
1: bless you, Sister.
0: Thank you. Bye bye.
1: Bye.
0: Cheers. All right, Sunday Contact. Good evening. Oh, we missed you. Call us back, please. All right. We're holding for this caller. Hello, good evening.
2: Good evening,
0: yes,
2: Mr. McKenzie.
0: Yes, it is. Good evening to you.
2: Mr. McKenzie.
0: Yes, you're live on the radio. Can I have your name?
2: I would like to find this lady, you see?
0: Yeah, give me your name first.
2: Pardon me?
0: Let me have your name first.
2: I'm going to give it a name, what she know. She only know the name as Cowboy, and she named Josephine. If I give her any name, she's not going to know, and if she have any name, I don't know.
0: What Cowboy?
2: Is a good friend of mine.
0: Sister Josephine?
2: Yes. And she's somewhere in Clarendon.
0: Believed to be somewhere in Clarendon.
2: Yeah, the last, she was living at 132 Reddy's Road in Kingston, 19.
0: Mm-hmm. Lived last, off Reddy's Road?
2: She's right.
0: Mm-hmm.
2: And the second place again, now she leave from there and she go a place up by Manningsville Road.
0: Mm-hmm.
2: That is Kingston 8. And she was living at the Gully Bank and her father come for her.
0: Mm-hmm.
2: And I don't get in touch with her from that. I lose car. Is a good one.
0: How long ago would this have been?
2: That's been about nearly 35 years.
0: 35?

0: 5 years ago?
1: Yeah, it was a very long time.
0: It's a long, long time, yes.
1: That's the only reason I know that she are alive. Sometime in January, she have a daughter, but she have some family members died. And I hear it come over the radio and Love 101. And I know that she are alive and she's in Jamaica.
0: All right. So that's Sister Josephine.
1: She, yes, somewhere in Clarendon. If she could get in touch, I'm going to give you my number. My number is 876.
0: Yes, sir. Go ahead. Yes, ma'am.
1: 876-388.
0: 3633.
1: Yes.
0: All right. Well, we hope my foot soldiers will be able to find this
1: please bring you guys together. Sometime in January. The later part of January and the early part of February, she have some family members died. And I hear it come over the radio and JBC. So I know that she are alive.
0: Okay. All right, sir. Thank you. Thank you for that. All right. Thank you for the call.
1: The Lord bless you, sir.
0: All right. And she knows you only as Cowboy.
1: Right. And I know her only as Josephine.
0: Okay. All right, my friend. Thank you for the call. Good now.
1: Good
0: luck. Good luck to you. Bye-bye. All right, Sunday Contact on the Magnificent Radio Jamaica 94 FM. We pause for a cause.
2: Are diamondback moths, cabbage loopers, armyworms, budworms, cutworms, melonworms, aphids, leaf miners, white flies among those pests threatening to strike your crop? Well, wait no longer. 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
0: 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Good evening, Sunday Contact.
5: Good night, Mr. Mark.
0: Yes, good night to you, sir.
5: Yeah, man, Donovan, I'm going to send some Mother's Day greetings to my four daughters. They are listening.
0: But
5: the only one I have in London. And my niece in Holland. All my niece in Holland. And all my niece in Thailand.
0: Oh, is that also right?
5: Yeah, man. I have a niece. She's a doctor out here. Yeah, man. My mother mentored them and my father mentored them. Most of them is doctor in that.
0: Yes, sir.
5: Yes?
0: Very well. You're well covered, my friend. Yes. A cosmopolitan family, eh?
5: Yeah, man.
0: And,
5: you know, my mother now, she passed off.
0: Yes.
5: You know, and like my mother, when on a Mother's Day, what my mother would do is create the cucumber and blend with aloe vera and coconut oil. And who can afford facial, she would do that for them for free.
0: Yes.
5: For wrinkle.
0: Okay. Yeah, all right.
5: For wrinkle.
0: Yes, sir.
5: Yeah, wrinkle, that's what you use. Yeah, man. You use grated cucumber, get the aloe vera 2 spoon, and the coconut oil and blend them. Put it on, wash it off with warm water within half an hour. Wrinkle. Teach you something, sir, man.
0: I hear you, my friend.
5: Teach you something, sir.
0: Yes, sir. Thank you. Yes, for face wrinkles, huh? Donovan, are you there? Wow, looks like he made a quick exit there. I'm telling you, I seem to have lost him. Call me back, friend, if you can. Good evening, Sunday Contact.
6: Yes, sir, Mr. McKenzie.
0: Right, sir. Good evening.
6: Sir. Good night, sir. I can't get no reception, none at all, not even from 7R5, 95.5. I can't get none at all, not from evening, rather. I can't get nothing at all. I don't hear. I

0: me a call the phone and it just go up to ring, to ring and come on. Mm-hmm. I don't know how I get here now.
1: Yes.
0: So me, you, sir, me can't get nothing, it is half and half. I'm in Central Westmoreland.
1: Oh, my God.
0: And
1: yes, sir.
0: No program. If the doctor's order, we don't get none of that since evening, none at all.
1: Mm-hmm.
0: From a lovely sea doctor, you know, for a right man, I know I'm like a sea doctor.
1: Yes.
0: Me not
1: yes,
0: get nothing yes. of that. Come back and now, right up to, not even Sunday contact, I don't know what time is that. I don't know, say it start this time. So I just book up, get me, get, and get you, know, for me, ring it, ring it already. Me go to 926-1100, and me not get nothing.
1: Mm-hmm. I mentioned you earlier, you were the gentleman who called and I spoke to. Early this evening, no?
0: No, no, this evening.
1: Oh, you didn't call me earlier from Petersfield?
0: No, I know.
1: No, it's not you.
0: This is
1: okay. Where are you?
0: George's Plain.
1: Oh, George's Plain.
0: From your room.
1: Okay. All right. Right, I did report to the engineers earlier about a problem in Petersfield, you know. This is,
0: yeah,
1: but you're in George's Plain.
0: Petersfield, some 4 miles away from us.
1: Right.
0: 4, 5, 6.
1: Froome in Westmoreland.
0: Yeah, we are in George's Plain. Westmoreland.
1: Right.
0: Yeah.
1: All right.
0: And we're not getting anything. When we get it in a week, it's half an hour. We're not getting it. And plus a morning time, like listen to the program on morning time. Then I get to tell Uncle the lady with him farm talk, we get liquor and no one
1: does. You get known again, oh my. Well, we'll alert the engineers and they should pretty much be on the ball to have you covered, hopefully very shortly.
0: Yes, sir.
1: You know?
0: I remember I heard from him something and try for them something strong.
1: But not nearly as good, my brother. Anyway, thanks for the call. I surely hope that you'll be smiling all over soon. All right.
0: Because I know me, I put it on the radio and not even. Yeah, I'll get it 95.5.
1: Yes.
0: We might get it up for 97. You know, get none at all. When you go for 97, you know, you're not at all. When you go for 90.5, young here, you're the fry like you're fried chicken. I'm not fried chicken.
1: Oh, my. All right, I like your spirit, sir.
0: Yeah.
1: Hang in there, though, you know. And,
0: okay.
1: You know, hopefully it will be in good order soon. Yeah, man.
0: I'm Dalton, then call me Dumpling.
1: Dalton, okay.
0: Yeah.
1: All right, brother. Thank you for that, Dalton.
0: Yeah.
1: God bless you, sir.
0: Yeah.
1: Stay strong. Hang tough. All right. Thank you. Sunday Contact, we're with you, going up until 9:30 on the business end of things, my people, is something that should be welcome.

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My clothes were hand-me-downs, my shoes were full of holes. I used to walk 4 miles to school every day through the rain, the sleet, and the cold. I've seen the nights when my daddy would cry for the things that his family would need. 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And yet our home fire never flickered once. 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

0: I've been rocked to sleep many a night to the tune of What a Friend. And come morning, Rock of Ages would wake me gently once again, and then Daddy would reach up, and he'd take the Bible down and he'd read it loud and long. And I always felt that maybe our home was blessed when Daddy would say, Mama, sing a song. 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
1: Mama.

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0: Absolutely. Stan Kenton with that one there speaks volumes for so many of our beautiful mothers. Sunday Contact on the magnificent Radio Jamaica 94 FM. We're going up until 9:30. Hello, good evening.
1: Good night, sir, ma'am.
0: Yes, my dear brother, how are you doing?
1: Not bad. Did
0: always
1: you
0: a pleasure. Pardon me?
1: Did you find the music?
0: The Los Pop Tops thing.
1: Yes.
0: No, you know, no.
1: Okay, sir.
0: Not for this evening. I'll try my best to get it located for next week for
1: okay,
0: you.
1: Okay, all right, thanks.
0: Okay. Goodness, yes. All right, one of those big hits from yesteryear, the Los Pop Tops group with Mama. Yeah. Let me see. This note here we have on the WhatsApp line. Mr. Mack, will you please send Happy Mother's Day wishes to my mother, Muffet, from Somerton in St. James. Greetings coming from her son, Coco T. Enough love, Mommy. All right, go look for her, my friend, soon. Happy Mother's Day wishes to all the mothers of Listomere Gilby High School for the Deaf. This is so good. Yes, and birthday wishes for Lambert Thomas, who will celebrate his birthday tomorrow, Monday the 11th. Listomere Gilby School for the Deaf. We did have a virtual live broadcast from that institution about 3, maybe 4 years ago, I think, for Christmas, and it was quite revolutionary and a rich learning experience. So again, all the members of staff who are mothers at the Listomere Gilby High School, special wish for you all is coming from Pauline and Rima. All right. Mother's Day wishes too for my mother, Madge Rattray, and my cousin, looks like Harriet Wright. And this is coming from Yolanda in Manchester. Thank you, sir. Appreciate that one. And this one, good night, Mr. Mack. I'm trying to get in touch with one Cecilia Johnson. She used to work at the A-Mart in downtown Kingston. She's married to a Michael who's deceased. She has 2 sons, and she's living somewhere in the Kingston 20 area, I heard. So if she or anyone's listening in who knows Vanette Ogilvie, please give a call. I would appreciate. All right, and special Mother's Day wish from that same Vanetta Ogilvie to all the lovely mothers. Thank you, my dear. But I sure hope you do hear from Cecilia Johnson, all right, who you say was married to a Michael who is now deceased and has 2 sons in the Kingston 20 area. Her number then, of Vanetta, is 718, area code 718-379-7907. All right, 718-379-7907. All right, thank you. Let's go to this caller. Hello, good evening. Hello. Hello, are you there? Yes.
2: Mr. Mackenzie?
0: Yes, it is. Good evening. Welcome. Your name is?
2: Gifford Morris.
0: Uh-huh. Turn off the radio for me and move away from it.
2: Welcome. Your name is?
0: Gifford Morris.
2: Gifford Morris.
0: From what area?
2: I called you about 6 weeks ago.
0: 6 weeks ago?
2: We're trying to locate one Elite Campbell from Westmoreland.
0: Mm-hmm.
2: Okay?
0: Yes, That's Lilith, well, you say? Lilith Campbell.
2: Lilith Campbell.
0: Mm-hmm.
2: Well, I thank you so much. I got in touch with her last week.
0: Yes.
2: There's a lady, but she's not in Westmoreland. She's in Kingston now.
0: Mm-hmm.
2: So a lady from Kingston got her you when I was talking to you on the phone.
0: Mm-hmm.
2: And she take all the information.
0: Yes.
2: And she and Elite go to the same church in Kingston. She's not in Westmoreland anymore, so she's still alive. So
0: yes,
2: I thank you very, very much.
0: Wow. I want to say many thanks for calling and letting us know. So who was the lady? Do you have a name for her who helped you to make the link?
2: I think her name is Mrs. Jones.
0: Mm-hmm. Wonderful, Mrs. Jones. All right. That's...
2: Well, she listened to the radio
0: and
2: on a Sunday evening.
0: Right, right. Very well.
2: Okay.
0: Appreciate that, sir. On your behalf, let us say thank you to this foot soldier, Mrs. Jones. Okay.
2: Yep. That's right.
0: And,
2: so that's why I said I have to call you and try and tell you thanks.
0: Right, so Elith Campbell is now in touch with Mr. Gifford Morris.
2: That's right.
0: And we are so grateful for this.
2: Okay.
0: All right, so thank you so for telling
2: thank
0: us.
2: Thank you very much, and you'll have a pleasant evening now.
0: Yes, thank you, sir. Appreciate.
2: All right.
0: That's what it's all about. Thank you.
2: Yeah, man.
0: Good now. Mm-hmm. All right, and let's see. Motherhood, what it means to me. And the mother expressed her feelings by saying, it means to me being in a safe place filled with love, strength, patience, and sacrifice. Yes, as a mother to my son, it means guiding, protecting, nurturing, and showing up wholeheartedly every single day. It is the little moments, the lessons, the hugs, the worries, and the unconditional love that grows deeper with time. Motherhood has taught me resilience, purpose, and the true meaning of selfless love. Yeah, well expressed, don't you think? Motherhood and what it means. Even from the surrogate mothers,

the adopted mothers, the grandmothers, and the aunties will play the role of nurturing in a beautiful way.

0: from the year 1957. How many would remember that? It goes way back. And I tell you, from the memories of familiar songs flow a happy channel for thoughts without words. Mm-hmm. That was Russ Hamilton, and you might remember the Treasure Isle time, that Treasure Isle record label, yes, with Duke Reed and company. Yes, that was actually the instrumental version of that was, in fact, the theme for Duke Reed's program on the radio many years ago. Yes, and musicians and singers, talent from way back in the 50s and 60s coming up would remember that one for sure. Sunday Contact, live on your radio. Hello, good evening.
1: Oh, good night, Mr. Mark. How are you doing, sir?
0: Oh, pretty well, thank you, sir. Yes.
1: Brother Lawrence here. I just want to send two Mother's Day greetings. One from my sister, Eunice.
0: This is Mr.
1: In Black River,
0: Mr. Lawrence Mullings, right?
1: Yes, sir. Same one.
0: Mm-hmm.
1: Long time
0: yes.
1: From you.
0: Up there in New Jersey, USA.
1: Yes, sir. From that
0: right.
1: Terrible storm.
0: Right, that's right,
1: North
0: yeah.
1: We're still here, you know?
0: All right.
1: We're still here, and my sister over there in Junction, Elaine Lewis. I just want to wish her a happy Mother's Day greetings. And my niece, Gracie, Santa Cruz, Burngum.
0: Yes.
1: She's not feeling too well, but we are praying for her.
0: Indeed.
1: You know, and my

0: sir.
1: Niece Natalie in Portmore, Kingston, Jamaica. I just want to wish her happy Mother's Day, too.
0: Sure.
1: You know, Mother's Day is a very special time for all the mothers. They are very important.
0: Absolutely.
1: You know?
0: Can't be overstated, sir. Can't be overstated.
1: We had a wonderful Mother's Day service today. Mm-hmm. They had asked me to do the presentation for my First Lady.
0: Okay.
1: Sure that they go to it. It was a big gathering.
0: Yes. Your First Lady, good. You mean Anne-Marie?
1: Anne-Marie is fine, and yes. Sister Betty.
0: Right, Sister Betty, right.
1: Is good, you know?
0: Right, sure.
1: The weather does up and down sometimes. It's, you know, a bit chilly right now. Not really cold, but it's chilly. You still have to have on like a warm jacket.
0: Understand. Yeah, man.
1: And also, how could I miss my brother, girlfriend in Newmarket, Christina?
0: All right.
1: I just want to wish her a happy Mother's Day greetings, too. And all the mothers in the world, you know, especially in Jamaica, all over the globe, I just want to wish all the mothers a happy Mother's Day.
0: Yes, sir. Thank you so much.
1: You know.
0: Appreciate that. We might say
1: yes,
0: if...
1: Sir. So how are you doing, Mr. Mark?
0: Well, I'm fairly well, thanks. Giving thanks, I made a quick trip up to Florida this past week. And
1: you went up there again?
0: Yes, I went up to Florida this past week and got back yesterday morning.
1: Since your hours has been changed, I don't hardly catch up with you. But tonight I say, you know, we didn't go back to church. This afternoon they gave us that evening, so I decided to make a call and touch base with my family and, you know.
0: Sure, that's good. That's good. Excellent.
1: Yes.
0: All right, sir. So Lawrence, good to have you, my friend, as always.
1: Yes.
0: And
1: yes, sir. You have a good night and get home safely now.
0: Thank you so much. Good.
1: And look out for those bright lights on the road.
0: Yeah. Oh, God. Say that again. Say it loud.
1: Did you ever know that a new car light is brighter than the old car?
0: Yes, you know, I think so. But then...
1: I have that experience.
0: Yes.
1: You know, I don't like to drive far at night.
0: Mm-hmm. Yeah.
1: You know, but some people obey the road use, but some people don't.
0: Right.
1: You
0: but they have to... Safety standards require that you dip your lights... You know, put it on the low beam when you're in well-lit areas and when you're approaching, you know, a car coming in the opposite direction. Courtesy just says that. It's safety, which makes sense, you know.
1: Right.
0: Because these super bright lights are blinding, you know. Anyway.
1: And the speeding again, Mr. Mark. The speeding is not good nowhere in the world.
0: Amen.
1: People are speeding for no reason and they never reach their destination, you know.
0: Yes,
1: you know, all kind of fatal things happen on the road.
0: Increases the risk, you know? And impairs your judgment. Yes, thanks for that reminder, my friend. It's going out to all the people who are in touch on the highways at this hour.
1: Yes, sir.
0: All right, Mr. Lawrence.
1: We're trying to avoid the fatal, you know.
0: Indeed, yes.
1: So, Mr. Mark, you have a good night, sir.
0: Hug Sister Betty for me, okay? Your dear wife.
1: All right. I talk to you.
0: All right. Good. Take care.
1: Bye.
0: All right. Thank you. Sunday contact as we greet the mothers of Tax Administration Jamaica. All right, Sister Gail Bernard and her dear mom. Generous and supportive people. And, of course, Jackie Brown Walker. Your loving kids want to surround you with love for Mother's Day. Danny Marie and Andre and Monique up in Toronto. Much love to you, my dear. And for me, of course, naturally. All right. And by the way, Mr. Ray Johnson, thank you for that quick intervention earlier on this evening on the program. Keep in touch, brother, and, you know, we will be in touch soon. Good evening, Sunday Contact.
2: Yeah, good night, Mr. McKenzie.
0: Yes, good evening to you.
2: Yes, Mr. Lewis.
0: Yes, sir. How do you do?
2: I want to send Happy Mother's Day greetings to my wife, Joy Lewis.
0: Joy, okay.
2: And my daughters and granddaughters, they have. They are mothers.
0: They're also mothers, yes.
2: Yes, I just wish them all the best. And I wish them all the best to the other mothers.
0: Yes, sir.
2: In Jamaica.
0: Thank you.
2: I wish them to have a good time, you know.
0: Right, right.
2: Yes, Mr. McKenzie.
0: Thank you so much, my friend.
2: I always listen to your program, you know. But this Mother's Day bring back memory all the while. But my mother died on Mother's Day.
0: Oh, look at that. Wow.
2: Yes, and I have a son too that died on Mother's Day.
0: Yes, yes.
2: So, you know, when Mother's Day come around, it really bring back some grief, you know.
0: Some sad memories, as
2: sad
0: it were.
2: Sad memories, yes. Yes.
0: Right,
2: but God is good.
0: Yes, every time. Yes.
2: I just want to greet each and every one of them. Just sure. Be strong.
0: Sure, sure.
2: And have a nice Mother's Day today. Bless you, Mr. McKenzie.
0: All right. Thank you, sir.
2: Yes, yes.
0: Thanks for the call.
2: Okay.
0: Good night. Bye-bye. And a happy Mother's Day wish for my dear sister. Sister Jackie Pink, and coming lovingly from her children, her beautiful children and husband, Homan, and all the rest of the family as well. Yes, some of the characteristics of mother, their gentle voices remind us of our worth, self-worth. Encourage us to persevere and celebrate our victories. Their words stay with us, shaping our choices. Well, we're hoping, aren't we? We're praying for that. Strengthening our confidence and helping us to lead lives of purpose. So we celebrate the extraordinary woman who has poured her love into our lives with grace, resilience, and compassion. So whether through a gift that says it all, quality time, a thoughtful gesture, a simple word of appreciation, let her know how deeply she is cherished. And that her nurturing has truly made a difference in your life. Yeah. Don't fail. I'm sure that's why the calls and the email messages are filling up on the lines at this hour. Oh, wow, yes. We have a song that I really wanted to play this one. Coming from Daddy.

0: Yeah, of course, that was Canada's golden boy, Paul Anka, there, having my baby. And I hope all the fathers make that show of appreciation, too, for their special lady. By the way, I just wanted to also mention that it was May 5, that is last Tuesday, yeah, the 5th of May, that was marked as International Day of the Midwife, the 5th of May. And we have to remember all the midwives who have played such an important role, a critical role in delivering safe, compassionate, and high-quality care to mothers, to all the newborns, and the families at every stage of life, you know? So let's not forget the midwives and that special day every May 5 should be marked, really, in recognition of the role that midwives have been playing in the community and in the world, really. Let's take a call. Hello, good evening. Hello, are you there?
1: Hello, yes, good evening, Ralston, how are you?
0: Not so bad at all, my dear, fine.
1: Yes, I'd like for you to get in contact with Diane Cox.
0: I'm sorry, say that again?
1: I'd like to get in touch with Diane Cox.
0: Diane Cox. All right, remind me your name again.
1: Archie Ritchie.
0: All right, listen, darling, you're too close to the radio, you know. I need to not hear my voice coming back at me, you know? Yes. All right, so this is who calling?
1: Archie Ritchie.
0: Auntie Ritchie.
1: Archie Ritchie.
0: Audrey, okay. So you, Audrey, you're Audrey, eh?
1: Yes, I'm seeking Diane Cox.
0: And you want to contact Diane Cox?
1: Diane Cox, COX.
0: Right. And she is, her last address, somewhere in, where you say, Westport?
1: That's Westport. She was living in Westport. Mm-hmm. But she's not living there again, in the 80s.
0: Oh, wow. You don't know where she is now?
1: No, I have no idea.
0: And she's related to you or a good friend or
1: a
0: what?
1: A friend. I don't know if you're a friend.
0: Okay. Good friend, eh? And you want to link her up after how long you've not...
1: Her name is Juna Cox.
0: Her mom is?
1: Juna Cox. Mrs. Juna Cox.
0: Mrs. Juno?
1: Juna.

0: Una Cox. Does she have any other relatives, siblings, or that you know of?
1: I have a brother named Raymond Cox.
0: Brother Raymond?
1: Yes.
0: Uh-huh.
1: And she has a sister, I don't know, Andrea, what the sister name.
0: Hmm. All right, good.
1: If anybody knows where she is, so give me a call. 856
0: at 876 no, go again. 876 and then
1: 856-0978.
0: 978. All right, I get that number. 856-0978.
1: Yes.
0: All right, my love, we got you covered.
1: And Ralston, I'm looking a partner.
0: You're looking at what?
1: A friend.
0: Oh, okay. I remembered you. Yes, I remembered you.
1: You didn't really perform at all last week.
0: Companionship, eh?
1: Between 60 to 67 years old.
0: Mm-hmm.
1: Someone who is godly and upright.
0: All right.
1: Praise the Lord. I love the Lord.
0: All right, Sister Audrey. All right. Well, you dropped that one in.
1: 67 years old.
0: All right. Companionship and friendship to banish loneliness, eh?
1: Yes.
0: All right, my love. And the number again is 856-0978.
1: Yes.
0: All right. Appreciate that. Audrey Ritchie. Thanks for the call.
1: Thank you, Armstrong.
0: All right, my
1: love. Have a blessed day now.
0: You too. Good now. And thank you for the call. I appreciate that. Mm-hmm. Mr. Piggott has been asking me for this song for quite a while now, and I was able to locate it since evening. This one is the Los Pop Tops. Brother Piggott, your request, 1971.

0: Yes, a standard million seller. Beautiful flowing music from those pop tops. Thank you, Mr. Piggott, for that one. Okay. And we played that one from the year 1971. A big hit by a group called Those Pop Tops.
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Yes, we have to leave you shortly, folks. And this one is a letter, a response from a lady, an elderly lady on Bowers Drive in Old Harbor. A couple of weeks ago, quite a few weeks ago, she was in great need for help to repair her home, which was damaged, the roof of her home, which was damaged badly by the storm. And she's just responding, "Mr. Mack, I am so grateful. I want to congratulate you on your good work." Thank you. And this is Mrs. Newell. She says, "I'm grateful for the help that has been coming to me from your announcements. Even a blind lady from Longville Park, Sister Williams, she contributed kindness to me, and may God guide her and give her back her sight. A very kind lady." So continue, Mr. Mack, for doing your good work. I must give thanks, my love, and I thank you for, you know, reaching out to let us know that help has been coming your way. And we do appreciate. Her number is 876-428-8877. All right, and as we leave you, I have this beautiful song that I always love to play on Mother's Day, you know. As we leave you, yes, his mother was a teenage girl, age 16.

Happy Mother's Day wishes for Sadie, huh? And from son Ryan and daughter Natalia in Tamarack. Love you all.

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All right, BJ Thomas, as we close with love.

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1: Good evening. I am Reverend Paul DaCosta Pinto.

A reading from Proverbs 31, 26 to 31. She speaks with wisdom, and faithful instruction is on her tongue. She watches over the affairs of her household and does not eat the bread of idleness. Her children arise and call her blessed, her husband also, and he praises her. Many women do noble things, but you surpass them all. Charm is deceptive, and beauty is fleeting, but a woman who fears the Lord is to be praised. Honor her for all that her hands have done, and let her works bring her praise at the city gate. The word of the Lord. Thanks be to God.

Here's hoping that for all mothers, whether biological or playing the role of a mother, offering the role of a mother, that you had a wonderful Mother's Day. These are harsh times, socially and economically. Who confronts this reality every day and head on? Mothers. In an environment where scamming, violence, immorality, sexual vice, outlandish entertainment focus on pleasure, corruption, and anything goes. All this compounded by high prices of food and other basic necessities which rise every day. Children who experience lack are more prone to being lured away into antisocial behavior, especially in volatile environments. The challenge to raise children in such a scenario is huge. The task of mothers is huge. How does she balance the demands of work, home, and family life with grocery shopping? She herself is confronted with dangerous choices to stay on the straight and narrow, the decent and acceptable way within the norms and laws of society, and the lawless, risky options that seem to offer so much, but with steep consequences for being caught. Today, there are mothers in embarrassing situations, such as incarceration, abusive arrangements, bondage-type scenarios, and others, for engaging in unsavory activities that promised plenty for the sake of their children and themselves, but which resulted in failure, hurt, broken hearts, broken lives, broken homes. Today, there are children in varying institutions of the state because their parents have lost control of them. And most times the onus is on the mother because there are too many absentee and irresponsible fathers. This is not for chiding, criticism, or condemnation. This is a call today for solidarity with mothers of all ages, stages, social class, or status. This is a call for solidarity, empathy, and encouragement. This is to remind mothers that you are special not only on Mother's Day, but always. The special mothering instincts and inclination are part of the nature of God. Mothers are equipped with the divine manifestation, so that the psalmist in Psalm 139 speaks of the intricacy of being formed in his mother's womb. Consider this, that Jesus did not come to us as being straight out of heaven, but without a physical father, from the womb of Mary, intercepted by the Holy Spirit. Mothers, you are special, and you have the Holy Spirit of God with you and within you. As God intervened through Elijah in the dire straits of the widow of Zarephath, God is waiting and ready to intervene in your situation, whatever it is. Take the examples of Jochebed, Moses' mother, Ruth, Esther, Hannah, Samuel's mother. They heard from God and trusted.

As you carry out your motherly role in the home and in society, you also do it in the classroom, in law enforcement, in business, in the church. God is your present and sustaining help and strength. Be encouraged, Mama. In partnership with God, your influence and efforts will accomplish much, much more for you, your children, and society. Here's praying that this week will be for you one of encouragement, that in spite of the challenges, the difficulties, the conflicts, you will find the strength of God within you to take a different approach to your life. You will find that Christ Jesus himself is accompanying you through his Holy Spirit to give you strength and endurance and guidance. God is your provider. God is your tower of strength. Lean on the Lord and find the way forward. Take the time to pray. Take the time to pray over your children, calling their names to God. It's not a joke. It's not hocus pocus. Pray. Commit your family to God. Commit your ways to God. And God will be your guide, your shield, and your provider. Amen. Let us pray. Thank you, Lord God, that although we generally call you Father, you demonstrate your care and your tenderness to us. You are even like a mother hen protecting her children. Like a mother bear, you fight to protect your cubs, your children. Thank you, Lord, for your provision for us. Thank you for this special day on which we honor our mothers. Cause that across Jamaica there will be joy and peace, that mothers will align themselves with one another to strengthen each other's children and communities. Thank you for the role that mothers play in our lives. May you bless them. May you cause them to find peace and joy in you. May you provide for them in special ways, that their homes will become places of peace and refuge. Glorify your name in our land today. Cause that all of Jamaica will turn to you for provision, protection, and your own purpose and peace. Hear our prayers, we pray, for Christ's sake. Amen and

0: was going to church, playing church. How many of you used to play church? Let me see.
1: 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Thank you for joining us this evening. Join us again next week at the same time for another program. God bless you throughout this week. Shalom.

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The Hand of Fellowship is brought to you by the Moravian Church in Jamaica and the Cayman Islands. We hope that this program will be an inspiration for you and will help in building bridges of harmony and goodwill and deepen your relationship with God and with your brothers and sisters. Stay tuned for tonight's program.

Welcome to the Hand of Fellowship. I am your host, Reverend Christopher Ufo. Today is Mother's Day, and I take this opportunity to wish all our mothers a happy Mother's Day. This goes to our biological mothers and those who mothered children not of their own. We thank you for your love and care, and we pray that you have been having a wonderful day thus far. As we focus this evening, it will be on mothers as we give God thanks and praise for their contribution to us. Let us listen to the song, If Not For Grace, by Calvin Nowell.

Let us listen to the notices. The Central District will be having their conference on May 15 at the Ballads Valley Moravian Church. Eastern District will have their conference on May 23 at the Betabra Moravian Church. Western District will have their conference on May 30 at the New Hope Moravian Church. And Soro District will have their conference on Saturday the 31st of May at Redeemer Moravian Church. Our scripture lesson comes to us from 1 Samuel chapter 1, reading from verse 3 to 16. Year after year, Elkanah went up from his throne to worship and sacrifice to the Lord Almighty at Shiloh, where Hophni and Phinehas, the two sons of Eli, were priests of the Lord. Whenever the day came for Elkanah to sacrifice, he would give portions of the meat to his wife Peninnah and to all her sons and daughters. But to Hannah, he gave a double portion because he loved her, and the Lord had closed her womb. Because the Lord had closed Hannah's womb, her rival kept provoking her in order to irritate her. This went on year after year. Whenever Hannah went up to the house of the Lord, her rival provoked her till she wept and would not eat. Her husband Elkanah would say to her, "Hannah, why are you weeping? Why don't you eat? Why are you downhearted? Don't I mean more to you than 10 sons? Once when they had finished eating and drinking in Shiloh, Hannah stood up. Now Eli the priest was sitting on his chair by the doorpost of the Lord's house. In her deep anguish, Hannah prayed to the Lord, weeping bitterly. And she made a vow, saying, "Lord Almighty, if you will only look on your servant's misery and remember me and not forget your servant, but give her a son, then I'll give him to the Lord for all the days of his life, and no razor will ever be used on his head." As she kept on praying to the Lord, Eli observed her mouth. Anna was praying in her heart, and her lips were moving, but her voice was not heard. Eli thought she was drunk and said to her, "How long are you going to stay drunk? Put away your wine." "Not so, my lord," Anna replied. "I am a woman who is deeply troubled. I have not been drinking wine or beer. I was pouring out my soul to the Lord. Do not take your servant for a wicked woman. I have been praying here out of my great anguish and grief." The word of the Lord. Our reflection is titled, "Take It to the Lord in Prayer." Our text comes from a well-known passage in the book of 1 Samuel chapter 1. In this passage, we encounter Hannah. Hannah was married to Elkanah, but she could not conceive. Elkanah, however, had children through his other wife, Peninnah. Elkanah did not live in Jerusalem where the temple was located, but each year he would go to Shiloh at the temple of the Lord, along with his family, and make sacrifices to the Lord. He would give Peninnah and the children a portion. But because of his love for Hannah, he would give to her a double portion to sacrifice to the Lord. Despite the special treatment given to her by Elkanah, it did not take away her shame and anguish of not being able to have a child. So one year whilst in Shiloh, she went to offer prayer about the matter. We're told that Hannah wept much and prayed to the Lord. She asked the Lord to look upon her misery and to bless her with a son. That son, she said, she would give back to the Lord. Her prayers were continuous and persistent. Eli the priest saw her mouth moving and thought she was drunk. But she was praying in her heart, not aloud for Eli to hear. In her explanation to Eli, who would have told her to get rid of the wine, she stated that she was deeply troubled. Friends, as we analyze the text, we note the condition of Hannah. Verse 6 tells us that the Lord had closed her womb. The agony of what she went through was as a result of what the Lord allowed. As I thought about mothers on this Mother's Day, I know that there are situations that would have caused some mothers to be deeply troubled, as Anna was. So much so that tears and despair have been their daily food. This kind of trouble is a kind of trouble you have

absolutely no power over. It might not be infertility, but it could be the loss of a child or the wayward behavior of a child. It could be your inability to provide for the family. It could be that life is just hard and there seems to be no way out. For some strange reason, God has simply allowed you to go through what you're experiencing, and you do not know how to deal with it. Also, to make matters worse, you encounter people like Penina, someone who continues to bring you down amidst the troubles you're already facing, someone who mocks you and ridicules you because of the situations you have no control over. These people discourage you and challenge your relationship with God. But despite this, let us draw on the examples of Hannah to overcome the trouble before us. Therefore, I want to leave three actions with us. 1. Pray about it. We are told that Hannah went to the temple to pray. The pain of what she was going through was so immense and difficult to bear, she took it to the Lord in prayer. She did not wait on Elkanah or the priest to pray about her trouble. She prayed on her own. She prayed in anguish, with tears and sorrow. Likewise, friends, we should not be afraid to pour out our heart and our entire being to the Lord. We should not be afraid to tell God everything. The songwriter puts it this way: what a friend we have in Jesus, all our griefs and sins to bear. What a privilege to carry everything to God in prayer. Even when you do not feel like praying, still pray. Even when trouble is all you can think about, still pray. For that wayward child, pray. For the release of finances, pray. For the healing of that child, pray. Whatever it is that you're going through and that has caused you to be in despair, I say to you, pray. Secondly, keep praying amidst the detractors. There are some people who will not understand the reason why you pray. They will see you and think that something is wrong. Eli, who did not understand why it is that Anna's lips were moving but could not hear any sound, thought that she was drunk. In this life, there are some who will not understand why you call on the name of Jesus. They will not understand your tears and your pain. They will not understand the agony you have to go through. They will even tell you to be quiet or give you a disgusted look at church. But when this happens, keep praying. When your detractors try to silence your prayers, keep praying. Amidst the detractors, amidst their objective to silence you, I say keep praying. Lastly, keep praying until something happens. When Anna started praying, it was out of the anguish of her heart. But after she finished praying, verse 18 tells us that she was no longer downcast. She had not yet received her desired results, which was a child, but she prayed until her sadness was replaced with trust and joy in God. Pray until something happens. And that something might not necessarily be the answer for your prayers that you have been praying for, but it might be the peace that surpasses all understanding or the indescribable joy of knowing that God is still in control. So I say to you mothers, I say to us all, take it to the Lord in prayer. Pray until something happens. Amen. Let us pray. Lord, we give you thanks for mothers, Lord, and all that they have done for us, O God. We thank you for their contribution. We thank you for their love and their care. We thank you, O God, for their sacrifice and selflessness, Lord, to ensure that we are in a better place. Lord, we pray even now for those mothers, O God, who are struggling. Those, O God, who are going through a challenging time. Those, Lord, who have no control and no power over what they are experiencing, O God. Those, Lord, that you have allowed the trouble to come, Lord, for a greater good. So I bring them before you even now, Lord, and I pray for them, O God. I pray where there's weakness, Lord, you give them strength. Where there's despair, Lord, you give them hope. Where there's sadness, you'll give them joy, Lord. I pray, O God, that they will not be afraid to even pray for themselves, Lord. That they will follow the example of Hannah, Lord, and call out to you out of their anguish, out of their

receive the blessing. The Lord bless you and keep you. The Lord make his face to shine upon you and be gracious unto you. The Lord lift the light of his countenance upon you and give you his peace. In Jesus' name.

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It is now 2 minutes after the hour, and our next scheduled program should be gospel and song, followed by the voice of holiness, and then we get into the later evening with our continued coverage, as it were, of Mother's Day for everyone in touch with us. Welcome now, folks, to Classical Moments, an interlude from the concert halls of the world. Shorter, lighter works in view of our time limitations. And we open this evening's Classical Moments with the Blue Danube Waltz, which is a favorite of mothers that I know of, and the Boston Pops Orchestra conductor Arthur Fiedler to do the honors, as we salute Mrs. Rosie Marks up there in Kirkland Heights. Happy Mother's Day wishes for you, Rosie.

really love that one by Johann Strauss Jr. And now Luciano Pavarotti, a praise to the mother of mothers, the mother of the Lord Jesus. Ave Maria by Franz Schubert.

There we had the voice of Luciano Pavarotti with a very beautiful Schubert's Ave Maria. And that is the close of our presentation this evening with Classical Moments. Hope you have a beautiful week ahead of you, and I'm Ralston McKenzie. 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

saved from our enemies and from the hand of all that hate us, to perform the mercy promised to our fathers, and to remember his holy covenant, the oath which he swore to our father Abraham, that he would grant unto us, that we, be delivered out of the hand of our enemies, might serve him without fear, in holiness and righteousness, before him, all the days of our life. Good evening, and happy Mother's Day to all our mothers. I am Sister Carrie-Anne Haywood. And peace from our Lord Jesus Christ, as we welcome you to the Voice of Holiness broadcast, radio voice of the Bethel United Church of Jesus Christ Apostolic in Jamaica and the West Indies. Each Sunday evening, it is our privilege and indeed pleasure to bring you this 30-minute gospel program featuring songs, prayer, as well as a spoken word. 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

0: Tonight, we partner with Bishop Devon Brown and the Saints of the Bethel United Church of Jesus Christ Apostolic in Stony Hill. 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It is now time for prayer. 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
1: Hallelujah. O gracious and wonderful Savior and our King, we come before you because you are our God and there is none like you. You have shown us your grace and mercy throughout this week and has given us the

0: your word coming through this broadcast. I pray that ears will be opened, heart will be made to be changed. Hallelujah, salvation will come to mankind that is lost. I pray this evening, Lord, that those who are confused and don't have an understanding of the great grace by which, God, you have saved us, that you will grant them the privilege of knowing that this evening. Lord, your speaker, when he shall open his mouth, we pray that you will fill it with words. Words that will bring life to those that are dead in sin and in their trespasses. You are our God. You are our Savior. We say, change man before it's too late. We say, come to Christ before it's too late. He loves you and wants you to be saved. In Jesus' name. Hallelujah.
1: And it came to pass, when David and his men were come to Ziklag on the third day, that the Amalekites had invaded the salt and Ziklag and smitten Ziklag and burned it with fire, and had taken the women captives that were therein. They slew not any, either great or small, but carried them away and went on their way. So David and his men came to the city, and behold, it was burned with fire, and their wives and their sons and their daughters were taken captives. Then David and the people that were with him lifted up their voice and wept until they had no more power to weep. And David's two wives were taken captives, Ahinoam the Jezreelitess and Abigail the wife of Nabal the Carmelite. And David was greatly distressed, for the people spake of stoning him, because the soul of all the people was grieved, every man for his sons and for his daughters. But David encouraged himself in the Lord his God. And David said unto Abiathar the priest, Ahimelech's son, I pray thee, bring me hither the ephod. And Abiathar brought hither the ephod to David. And David inquired of the Lord, saying, shall I pursue after this troop? Shall I overtake them? And he answered him, pursue, for thou shalt surely overtake them, and without fail recover all. Tonight's scripture was read from 1 Samuel 30, verses 1 to 8. 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

0: It's now time for the Word of God. Receive the ministry of our night speaker, Minister Giovanni Hamilton, in Jesus' name.
1: Bless the name of Jesus. Come on, somebody, just go ahead and worship the name of Jesus. Hallelujah. And it came to pass when David and his men were come to Ziklag on the third day that the Amalekites had invaded the south and Ziklag and smitten Ziklag and burned it with fire. We jump to verse 8. And David inquired at the Lord, saying, "Shall I pursue after this troop? Shall I overtake them?" And he answered him, "Pursue, for thou shalt surely overtake them, and without fail recover all." The truth is, beloved brothers and sisters, we are in a day and age when people seek to attack us when we are most vulnerable. The truth is, if you don't have this God by the name of Jesus Christ, then you will become susceptible to the advance of the adversary. If I should submit for a team tonight, I would love to tell the people, the listeners, that the smoke will settle. Praise the name of Jesus. Now, David was coming back from a battle. Having battled with the adversary, he came back. And when he came back to the site where he resided, his camp, he realized that his camp was invaded because, amen, smoke was obvious. Fire was burning. Amen. The scripture says that the adversary, amen, the Amalekites had invaded, amen, David's camp. Now, David was a man after God's own heart. The truth is, we should understand as children of the Most High God that we are not exempt from trials and tribulation. We are not exempt from trouble. We are not exempt from persecution. But one thing for certain, we have a God that never fails. We

is it, then that shatters it. Bless the name of Jesus. And now David in his pursuit, amen, realized that his family was

And fasting after several days, that's the time the enemy shows up. But I want to submit to you that that's the time that we are most dangerous. It may seem as though I ain't got no backative. It may seem as though I'm weak and vulnerable. It may seem as though this is the time to show up. But I want to tell you that I've got a God that ain't short in resources. We've got some support in heavenly places. It is important that when we realize trouble come, we seek the face of God before we advance to the adversary. Because there are some enemies that we can't fight by yourself. It requires God himself and the instructions of God. We ought to understand that not everybody in our circle is in our corner. One must understand that we've got folks that look like us but not necessarily of us. We got to understand that we are bought with a price, and as a result the enemy will not relent. And so David realized that he needed God. There comes a time that we may have to step aside and move past the protocol. The Bible said that David asked for the ephod. Now the ephod is a priestly garment that only the priest must wear. Sometimes we've got to get radical and approach God ourself. Sometimes we can't sit and wait on the customs and the protocols. Sometimes we've got to break some traditions because of desperation. Sometimes we've got to go to God ourselves. The Bible said that David prayed and seek God, and God said, David, pursue them, because you shall recover all. I don't know tonight who may be going through some ups and downs. Your situation doesn't look good. The enemy have invaded your space. It looks as though the enemy is about to wipe you out. The enemy have taken your stuff. And on top of that, the adversary have taken your family hostage. May I tell you that God will never leave you nor forsake you. It may look dark and dismal now, but I want to tell you the darkness won't last forever, because the just before dawn is the darkest part of the night. I want to tell somebody tonight that God is going to show up for you and right on time. It looks ugly. You're pressed on every side. Persecution left, right, and center. But can I tell you to press on, beloved? Press along, saints. Press along. In God's own way. Don't you know we must bear persecution? Don't you know trials and crosses will come? But may I tell you, if God be for me, then who can be against me? The last I check, the captain of the host of Israel, he is our God. He never sleeps nor slumber. He never lose a patient. This lawyer never lost a case in the courts. I don't care what they say about you. I don't care what's happening to you on the job. I don't care what's happening at school. I don't care what diagnosis the doctors may make. I want to tell you that we serve a God that is fully able. We serve a God that shows up right on time. Martha said, God, you're 4 days late. But I want to tell you, God don't come on our timing, because his timing is perfect. He don't seek man's approval, neither does he need man's validation. When it comes on to you and I, God don't need to call a board meeting to decide what
he's going to do for you.

tonight, that God will show up for you just in time. He's not slack concerning his promise. He said, I'll never lead you in a darker road than that I trod. We need to believe, beloved, that God will make a way for us. Don't you hear David testify and say, he's a very present help in the time of trouble. If ever a time God is present, it's when trouble pushes up its head. May I tell you, God just need the slightest whiff that trouble is in your camp, because God will show up for you. God will make your wrong right. He will set the crooked straight. God will send back it for you. We need to understand then, beloved, that if we serve this kind of God, why then do I need to fear? Why then do I need to faint? We need to understand the God that we serve. We need to know that God is serious concerning us. And if God realizes that you're in deep waters, God will cause the waters to back up. The children of Israel, they only needed to obey the voice of God. Because when God told them to approach the Red Sea, I know it looked as though you can't go across. It doesn't look possible. In this hour, it looks difficult. No way around it. No way through it. But God's telling you tonight, the smoke must settle. When the smoke settles, it indicates that the fire has been extinguished. I know we've been facing some fire, but we know this man Christ Jesus to be an extinguisher. God knows just when to show up and put your fire out. Didn't you hear? Oh God, the Hebrew boys testify, we will not bow to your image. Don't bow to the pressure. Don't bow to the circumstances. Don't bow to the false God. They said, our God is able to deliver us. And if he doesn't deliver us, he's still God. There are some situations that will come to test our faith, that will come to test the legitimacy of our God. We've got to understand that even if he doesn't show up in our timing, he will show up when he needs to show up. God knows how to make the wrong right. When he showed up, amen, in Bethany, he said, show me the tomb. The sister said, God, by now he stinketh. God don't care if your situation stinks. God is come to speak life into your situation. Don't you know, for seed to live, it must die. And after the seed dies, then it will sprout again. It will bring forth fruits. I want to tell you, when the smoke settles, then you can bring forth your fruits. When the smoke settles, you will be able to see what God was preparing for you. When the smoke settles, you will have clarity. When the smoke settles, you will be able to see your way clearly. I know right now you can't see, but just wait a moment. Just trust your God. Believe in always that he is a rewarder of them that diligently seek him. Put your trust in God. Some trust in chariots, some trust in horses. But as for me and my house, I will remember the name of the Lord our God. His name is Jesus. And at the name of Jesus, every problem must bow. Every trial will have to back up.
come down and deliver the Hebrew boys. Nebuchadnezzar identified that there was a fourth man in the fire. Don't you know your enemy know your God? Nebuchadnezzar said, the fourth man resembled that of the Son of God. It tells me then that the enemy knows your God. The enemy knows what your God is capable of. The enemy knows what your God can do. The enemy knows that your God is well able. Some of us may be going through a Job experience. Don't mind the edge that God allowed to be moved. Because if God moved it, He can restore it. I want to tell you, go through your ups and your downs. So God can give you greater. He said, I'll give you beauty for ashes. Don't you know I'll give you strength for fear? Don't you know I am God? He told Moses, tell Pharaoh, I am Shindy. I am that I am. I am your bridge over troubled water. I'm your wheel in the middle of the wheel. I am the peacekeeper. Can I tell somebody tonight, it won't always be like this. I've got a God that knows everything concerning me. May I tell you, there is coming a moment, there is coming a time when God gonna shift the order. May I tell you, sooner or later, He gonna turn in my favor. God's gonna do it for you. God's gonna set you up tonight. God bless you in Jesus' name.

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Until then, God bless.

This is Gospel and Song, sponsored by the Assemblies of God in Jamaica. And I am your host, Paul Nelson. We bless the Lord. We give God all the praises and all the honor. Yes, indeed. Today is a very special day across Jamaica, across the world. Yes, it's Mother's Day, Sunday, May 10. And let's listen to this powerful song, Be Magnified.

0: Somebody worship his name tonight. Somebody lift up the name of Jesus Christ as we say, be magnified, O Lord. And we just want to give God thanks for this beautiful Sunday evening. And so many things are going on across Jamaica. Yes, it's the National Child's Month. And the theme this year is prioritize our children's mental health, strong minds, safer future. And in the midst of that, today we're celebrating Mother's Day. I want to read to you from the Word of God from 1 Samuel chapter 1, verses 26 through 20. It says, "And she said, O my Lord, as thy soul liveth, my Lord, I am the woman that stood by thee here praying unto the Lord. For this child I prayed, and the Lord had given me my petition which I asked of him. Therefore also I have lent him unto the Lord. As long as he liveth, he shall be lent to the Lord, and he worship the Lord there." And this is a powerful illustration of a woman asking God for a child. And when God granted that request, she said, "I will now give him back to you, Lord." And tonight, I want to give God thanks because in studio, we have a very special mother, because as we said, it's Mother's Day, and we want to say happy Mother's Day to all the mothers across Jamaica, whether it be biological or spiritual. We want to say thank God for you, for your love, for your care, for your patience. So mothers, we celebrate you tonight. But let me say a special welcome to Mrs. Jennifer Satterthwaite, and we call her Sister Jennifer. She's a part of the Assemblies of God in Jamaica. She is the vice president of our women's movement, the Dublin. So welcome to Gospel and Song, Sister Jennifer.
1: Thank you, sir.
0: It is so good to have you, and let me say happy Mother's Day to you.
1: Thank you again.
0: How has it been for you today?
1: Bittersweet.
0: Bittersweet.
1: Yes.
0: And as you say bittersweet, let me dive right into where we want to go tonight. As we think about Mother's Day, it's a time of celebration and children celebrating their mothers,

0: spouse, celebrating their wives, and a lot of women are really elevated today, which we love so much. But for you, Sister Jennifer, this is just a couple of weeks have gone, and you have lost your son, your only begotten son. And this is your first Mother's Day without your son, Kadeem. How has this impacted you as a mother?
1: Pastor, it's hard. It's hard. It's hard. It's hard. It's hard. My son, he was 32, and he has been with me from birth. He was living in the same house with us from birth until he passed. And Pastor, it's hard, but I have to remember that I have another child. Yes, I have a daughter. That is why I said that it is bitter sweet, because my son is not here with me anymore, but I still have a daughter. So I'm still celebrating Mother's Day to the fullest, and we have celebrated Mother's Day to the fullest, but my son is not there. My son is not here at all. And Pastor, it is hard, it is hard, it is hard.
0: Being in the same space that he died more or less there, and how do you cope in that same space, knowing that if you look in that room, Kadeem was there, but now today, Mother's Day, you look in Kadeem's room, he's not there.
1: Pastor, first thing, Kadeem used to make my breakfast. And he used to cook for me on Mother's Day. And to know now that I'm not seeing him, he's not saying, Mom, happy Mother's Day. Pastor, I don't know. It is a blow. I don't know when, as a mother, I don't know when we lost a child. I don't know when we will ever be the same again. So when I got up this morning and Kadeem, I'm not hearing Kadeem say, Mom, happy Mother's Day, I feel so lost.
0: And Sister Jennifer, there are many mothers that can identify with your situation tonight, where they have lost a child, whether through motor vehicle accident, maybe was killed by the police, killed by a gunman, whatever the situation might be, they have lost that child. What would be your word of encouragement to them as a Christian woman, a godly one? What's your word of encouragement to other mothers in Jamaica or other parts of the world listening to us tonight that have lost their child and that child is not here today to say to them, Happy Mother's Day?
1: I remember when I lost Kadeem, it came to me, the song by Donnie McLaughlin. I trust you, Lord. I trust you. A part of the song said that even when you lost somebody that you loved, and I take on that song, I would say to a mother, trust in God. I remember Job said, though he slay me, yet will I trust him. So I am saying to a mother, continue to trust in God, hold on to God, because that's what I am doing now. Some days you may feel lower than others, but I continue to trust in God. I continue to trust him. And mothers, we are not serving the Lord for what he can do for us. We are serving him because he said we ought to do it. So I trust in God to help me from day to day. I trust him. That is my encouragement to mothers. Trust in God. Continue to hold on to his hand, because he never leaves us. He's always with us. He's Jehovah Shammah. And all when my son was sick, when I was praying for my son, I know that God was over me, have his hand on my shoulder. I know it happens, but I still trust in God. Mothers, remember, please continue to trust in God. No matter what happened, you may lose your child, you may lose your children, but continue to trust in God.
0: So, Sister Jennifer, are you saying to me that on the day that Kadeem died, I can recall that you were in church on that Sunday, you were the moderator for the women's program on that Sunday, and while you were doing God's work, a few hours later, your son was taken. Are you still saying to the women out there, trust in God?
1: Yes, Pastor, I am still saying it. It may be hard at times, it may be hard, but Pastor,

0: I will encourage mothers, fathers, whoever, trust in God, because he will carry you through. And I am trusting in him to carry me through, because I know I have that confidence in God that he is going to continue to carry me through this hard time.
1: So mothers across Jamaica, whether your son, your daughter, your child was killed in whatever way, shape or form, and you have lost that child, Sister Jennifer, a practical example is saying to you, yes, that loss has happened, but keep on trusting in God. I'm going to ask you, Sister Jennifer, just to pray a very short prayer for the mothers across Jamaica.
0: Father, today we give you thanks, mighty God. We give you praise and we honor you and we glorify you. And we thank you, mighty God, that you never leave us. You're always with us. You are Jehovah Shammah. You are the God who is always with us, always with mothers, always holding our hands. So I pray, mighty God, that your hands will continue to be upon us as mothers who are mourning, mighty God. You say the grief is hard at times, but mighty God, help us to rest on you. Help us to rest in you. Help mothers, mighty God, to continue to hold on to you. Sometime, mighty God, it seems as if you are far away, but you said it in your word that you never leave us nor forsake us, and you are not man that you lie, nor the son of man that you repent. So we give you thanks, mighty God, that you are with us. In the name of Jesus we pray. Amen.
1: Thank you, Sister Jennifer Satterthwaite, for coming on Gospel and Song at this difficult time, this time of celebration. Yet you're saying, trust in God.
2: Long before the dawning, into the break of day, your wisdom finds me and leads me on. And never to escape

0: Yes, we're sending out love and cheers to the mothers across Jamaica. Nothing can beat a mother's love. What a beautiful Mother's Day it is as we give God all the praise. In Proverbs 31, it's really a strong, powerful passage. It says in verse 25 onwards, "Strength and honor are her clothing, and she shall rejoice in time to come. She opened her mouth with wisdom, and in her tongue is a law of kindness. She looketh well to the ways of her household, and eateth not the bread of idleness. Her children rise up and call her blessed, her husband also, and he praiseth her. My daughters have done virtuously, but thou excellest them all. Favor is deceitful, and beauty is vain, but a woman that feareth the Lord, she shall be praised. Give her of the fruit of her hands, and let her own works praise her in the gates." Happy Mother's Day again to all the mothers across Jamaica. And friends, I want to say to you that we really appreciate hearing from you in gospel song. And for sure, we will continue to bring your prayer requests before God in our prayer and fasting services. And I want to say thanks to you for your financial and prayerful support for this program. And please remember that you can always write to us at Gospel and Song, P.O. Box 363, Kingston 5. Or you can email us at aogjamaica@gmail.com. And if ever you'd like to visit our head office, we're located at 210 Mountain View Avenue, Kingston 6. You can call us there at 876-927-5865 or 876-927-9213. And please be sure to listen for the other telephone numbers at the end of the broadcast, as someone will be ready to pray with you and for you. Bless the Lord. My friends, we have come to a very important part of this program. It's where we share with you the undiluted Word of God. And our radio speaker for tonight is Bishop Cheryl Robb Burton. She's the pastor of the New Life Assembly of God at 148 to 150 Constant Spring Road. God bless you, Bishop Robb Burton, as you share with Jamaica and the world what God has laid on your heart.
1: Bless the Lord. Happy Mother's Day to you all. To God be the glory. Thank you so much, Bishop Nelson, for having me here tonight. And I want to just extend a wonderful Mother's Day blessings to all mothers across Jamaica and the world. The Lord bless you. Tonight, my topic, give them to the Lord. As mothers, we have a wonderful blessing. The Lord blessed us all with children, whether it is biological children or adopted children, or children who the Lord have entrusted in your care for taking care of them. We are truly grateful to the Lord tonight for the privilege to pour into the generations and to serve. And so here it is that there was a woman in the Bible, Hannah, as a lot of us know her story. She wanted this wonderful gift of being a mother. And Hannah, for years, as she served God, as she went to the temple year after year, was not able to have any child. And so Hannah sought the Lord. She sought the Lord with all her heart as herself and her husband went into the temple to offer sacrifices. Here it is, Hannah's heart was so broken and torn because she wanted to just love on a child. She wanted to pour herself into a child, but Hannah was not able to. And so Elkanah, who was Hannah's husband, had other wives. Of course, we know of Penina, Elkanah's other wife, and she mimicked Hannah. She really taunted Hannah because she was unable to have a child. But Hannah did not focus on Penina, but focused on God and sought God with all her heart. One year when Hannah went up to give her sacrifice, and as she cried before the Lord heard her cry. The Lord answered Hannah, even when she was misunderstood by the priest. The Lord heard Hannah, and the Lord answered Hannah.

Hannah's cry. The Lord blessed Hannah with a child. Here it is known that Hannah took her child to the priest Eli. And this is what Hannah said to him. As I prayed for this child, the Lord granted me what I asked of him. I know many of you mothers here tonight. You are praying. You're seeking God. You're crying out to the Lord. You're crying out to him because of what is happening with your child, because of what is happening around you. But here it is, Hannah is reminding us that God hears our cry and the Lord knows the petition of our hearts. And so even as she cried out to God and God answered her, the Lord granted her her heart's desire. She's now taking her child back to the Lord. And she's saying, Lord, though you bless me with this child, I'm giving him back to you. I'm saying to you, Lord, I need you to take care of this child for me because I cannot do it for myself. And I want to say to you mothers that are online tonight, listening, that even in your distress, even in your times of pain, in your times of not knowing how it is that you are going to make it from day to day, the Lord wants you to take your child to him and saying, God, I do not know what to do. I do not know how it is that I am going to make it, but I'm trusting you with my children. I'm trusting you with my child. And so I want to encourage you this night to, first of all, present your child to God. Let the Lord know that you cannot do this off your own as a mother. We do not have the answers. We do not know how it is that we should navigate through life. Present your child to God. Hannah took Samuel to God. Hannah took Samuel to the Lord and said, God, I need your help. I need your guidance. I am presenting this child to you. And to you mothers here tonight, listening, bear in mind that you cannot do this on your own. You do not have the answers. You do not know how it is that you're going to navigate the child's future. So take your children to the Lord. Some of us treat our children as if we have all the answers. Some of us treat our children as if we know everything for them. But when we look to God, when we take our children to God, when we submit them to him and release them into his hand, we can guarantee that the Lord knows what is best for our children. We can guarantee that the Lord knows what is best for you, mother, as you present your child to God. Do not hold back from the Lord our children. Do not hold back from the Lord the things that concern our hearts. Let's take them to the Lord. We see the example of parents taking their children to God through the very example of Mary and Joseph in Luke chapter 2, verse 22 to 24. Here it is that the Bible said that they took Jesus and presented him. They presented him to the Lord. They presented him to God. Mary and Joseph knew that they did not have the answers for Jesus' life, even as he grew up as a child. Mothers, parents, we do not have the answers. Let's depend on God. Let's know that the children are God's gift to us. Acknowledge that our children are his gift. Dedicate them publicly and acknowledge that they belong to God. Not only should we acknowledge that they belong to him, but we should also take them to the house of the Lord. In our society today, we're realizing that a lot of children are not coming into the house of the Lord. I want to encourage you, parents, take your children into the house of the Lord. Train up the child in the way that he should grow, that when he's old, he will not depart from it. I want to encourage your hearts, mothers. Present your children to the Lord. Present yourself to the Lord and trust your children into God's hand. Father, today, I present all the mothers online to you. I pray, Lord God, that we will look to you, our strength and our Redeemer. That, Lord, we will continue to depend on you to grow our children and to give us wisdom to guide them and to lead them into the path of life. Lord, I pray that you will help a mother that is brokenhearted tonight, that she will know that you are with her, and God, that you will strengthen her heart.
Thank you, Lord God, as we present our children to you, as we present our lives to you today. Help us as we continue to trust in you. In Jesus' name, amen.

Praise the Lord. Yes, you are the love of my life. Glory to God. And I wouldn't trade you for anything, neither silver, neither gold. I want to say thanks tonight to Bishop Burton for sharing on this Mother's Day. And she's saying, give your children to God. Mothers, give them to God completely. And friends, when you do that, you can't be wrong. God bless you. Do have a wonderful, productive, and victorious week. And mothers, enjoy the rest of your evening. God bless you.

friends, it has been a wonderful journey with you. And if your need of prayer or prayer lines are open right now, the numbers are 469-2248, 373-8890, 943-5011, 856-2179, 979-9444, 887-1222, or 864-5398. Someone is waiting to speak with you right now. The lines will be open until midnight, so please feel free to call. God bless you.

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And let me tell you something. It's hard to come in contact with Jesus and still be the same. I don't care who you are. I don't care. You can be the chiefest of sinners. You will never be the same. And I've forgotten, I've been going down to the church, playing church. Came home still disobedient. Didn't want to wash the dishes. Didn't want to bring the clothes in off the line. Didn't want to do anything. Mama said, I'm sick of you going down to that church playing with God. Men and that, we went outdoors. We started playing church. Sat down on the bottom step. My brother was a preacher. And we were the members in the church. And he put some old glasses and put them right here on his nose. And he said, I want you to jump up and shout Jesus 3 times. And I jumped up and I shouted Jesus 2 times. But when I jumped up the 3rd time, something got a hold of me. I couldn't sit back down. Ann ran in the house. She said, Mama, so Shirley Ann is out there playing with the Lord. Mama came to the door. But she looked out there and saw me shouting and dancing all over the backyard, tears running down my face. It's just a life. Mama looked out there and she said, she ain't playing this time.

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0: That's what it is. The day after Mother's Day is still a beautiful day. Good morning, good morning, good morning, diaspora family, all our friends. Good morning. Welcome back. Welcome back to another edition of Diaspora Daybreak right here on Radio Jamaica 94 FM on this beautiful Monday morning. Hope you tuned in today and stay with us forever, because you know for sure that your hearts are still feeling the warmth of yesterday. I want to start this morning not with the news of the world, but with the foundation of our world. Yesterday was Mother's Day, and I want to take a moment of deep, sincere gratitude to honor all the mothers, grandmothers, aunties, mentors, and guardian angels in our communities right across Jamaica land we love and across the diaspora. So all you mothers, grandmothers, aunties, mentors, guardian angels in our communities, we say happy Mother's Day. Hope you had a blast yesterday. Hope you got as many calls as you were expecting, the text messages. And I didn't get around to making any I made two calls, one text. Didn't get around to making many. So to all the mothers out there, happy, belated happy Mother's Day. Hope you had a blast on yesterday. And I hope your child or children showed you some love yesterday. Yeah, they say a mother's love is the first home we ever know. And for those of us living across the diaspora, those mamas near or far, present or watching over us from heaven, are the anchors that keep us grounded. To the mothers who sacrificed everything to create a better future for their children, carrying the weight of the world with a gentle smile, we see you. To the mamas, nanas, who nurtured our roots so we could thrive in new lands, thank you. Your strength, your quiet sacrifices, and your unconditional love are the heartbeat of our community. If you still have your mother, take a moment to tell her how much you love her today and the days ahead. And if your mother has transitioned, feel the warmth of her legacy and her loving memory guiding you. To every mother listening across the diaspora, we honor you, we cherish you, and we appreciate you. Happy Mother's Day, yesterday, today, and beyond. And in the future, I'll be able to say Happy Mother's Day, Celeste. But as for now, I can't. I really would love to, but I just can't. Okay? So I hope you understand. Okay? It's not my fault why I can't wish Happy Mother's Day. It's your fault. All right? So all the mothers out there, hope you had a great one. I see lots of mothers out by Hungry Mall in Portmore. It's going to be a bumper-to-bumper Soul Sunday this morning, because already I see traffic backing up on the I-95. Yes, and when Hungway Mall starts swinging, you know, Portmore is under lockdown. All right, so all the mothers out there, good morning, good morning, good morning. And I hope you are ready for what is in store this year, Monday morning. All right, let me see who we have inside the house so far. Let me see who is here. Who is up in here? I see Winsome out of Bradford, Canada. Good morning, Uncle Rani, Robert Green and the crew, Elaine in Westmoreland, Joyce in the UK, Latoya and Kiva, Andrea in Florida, Marcia in Islington, Karen in Alberta, Marcia in Lakespen, Dahlia in UK, Lanford Johnson, Sister Jackie, Assemblies of God, Holiness, Assembly Holiness Church of God. Good to see you this morning. Belinda in New York City, good morning to you. And all the other mothers who I know will be checking in later on, we want to say thank you, thank you, thank you. And I do hope you had a blast and you're still enjoying the remnants of Mother's Day, because it comes once a year. And of course, it's a year that's a time that we pause to celebrate the kindness, the love, and the nurturing qualities of our mothers. Yes, you know, I didn't get to call my mother yesterday, but you know I love her though. You know I love her. And so, Mommy, happy Mother's Day, Mommy. Hope you had a wonderful one yesterday. Yes, I just didn't get to call my mother yesterday, but She knows I don't wait for Mother's Day to call, and I don't wait for Mother's Day to show how much I love her. But and she understands. She knows exactly why I didn't get to call her yesterday. But I know she must be feeling the love that was sent her way from her four children, her four grandchildren, and her two great-grandchildren. So, Mommy, I hope you are enjoying your Mother's Day. All right? Even though I didn't get to call you personally yesterday. But, you know I love you nonetheless, right? All right? All my aunts, all my cousins, and my niece, who is also a mother, and my sister. Yeah, I come to think of it, I didn't get around to calling them yesterday. But I made sure that I called my daughter, who is now a first-time mother. Yeah, she just had baby last, what, November. So she's a new mother, and she was excited this morning when I called her. So all the other mothers out there, we say happy Mother's Day to you. And I know that Chica enjoyed her Mother's Day. And Jan and everybody else, LaToya, yes. And to the mothers of all the listeners, good morning to all of you. Let's take a break and come right back to you. We got one life, so let's make it right.
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3: You see, manicured lawns and that comforting feeling that not everybody can just drive in. But behind the gate, who really holds the keys? Next Tuesday on Balancing Justice, we examine the bill now before Parliament to regulate gated communities in Jamaica. Communities not covered like strata apartments, but filled with townhouses, villas, and shared spaces. Who sets maintenance fees? What happens if residents refuse to pay? Who elects the executive committee? Who makes the rules? And who enforces them when neighborly peace turns into WhatsApp war? Are gated communities the best of shared living or a recipe for conflict with security at the entrance? Balancing Justice host Andre Earl KC examines the topic, gated communities, paradise or pressure cooker, with Mr. Roger Allen, second vice president of the Realtors Association of Jamaica, Mr. Shane Vassiana, senior legal officer at the Real Estate Board, and Mr. D'Angelo Foster, attorney at law, on Tuesday, May 12 at 9 p.m. right here on Radio Jamaica 94 FM. Tune in to Balancing Justice on Tuesday, where we break down barriers to understanding justice

Oh, yes, this morning we have the Aspera Roll Call. We've been doing the roll call. We have your global beat. We have the matter of the morning, the voice of the people. We're going to play the music. We have your culture corner and, of course, story time, Diaspora devotion. And then we go back to the Bible, reminding you that there's a whole lot took place, taking place this month. It is Child Month. It's Asthma Awareness Month, Lyme Disease Month, Hepatitis Awareness Month. Yesterday was World Lupus Day, Mother's Day, World Migratory Day. Which other one? Move for Health Day. Wow, quite a number of things happened yesterday, but the big one is Mother's Day. Still going to look and tell you what lupus is all about. And this week, from the 10th to the 16th, it's Women's Health Week. I hope all you women will be able to check on your health status, do your mammogram, your pap smear, all that kind of stuff, and just your physical health overall. On the 12th, which is a Tuesday, it's International Nurses Day and also International Day of Plant Health. I think the Tuesday is also Election Day over there. Is it Bahamas? I think it's Bahamas. No, it's not Barbados. Barbados election ran the other day. Maya Motley got a third term victory. But I think it's Bahamas. Former Prime Minister Bruce Golding is leading a team over there. Yes, Bahamas having election on a Tuesday. And then on the 15th, International Day of Families, National Children's Day. Yes, that's on the 15th. That's Friday. Got to do something special with your child or your children on Friday. International Day of Living Together in Peace. That's going to be on Saturday. Likewise, International Day of Light. All right. That's a different week altogether. We'll keep you posted as what happened the following week. And you must have heard by now that we lost another popular Jamaican by way of gospel music, this time around, David Delroy McDermott, a.k.a. Kukudu, left us on Friday morning. I went to see Kukudu on Tuesday. Yes, I saw him. You know, I made two attempts before that to see him. But the first time I went to the hospital, he was out. The second time I was on his way to his house, I was told that I got a call that he was sleeping, and I didn't want to disturb. They said I could still come. I said, no, I don't want to disturb him. Let him rest. And then so last Tuesday, I went, I spoke with them, prayed with them, everything. And listeners, I told his sister, I'm going to talk about it. And listeners, you ever watch those basketball shows or Cribs or I'm Living? And it's them, we used to one room full of sneakers and running shoes and hats and all kind of something there. I am not exaggerating. I count them myself. Kukudu, him dead left over 100 pairs of running shoes. And the hurtful part about that, is that him foot bigger than mine. No. If it's one time with a fight over deadlift. No, I mean, not about normal shoes, you know. Kukudu deadlift over 100 pairs. No kidding. Rocks, look. Rocks upon rocks upon rocks. And each rock of about anywhere between 10 to 15 pairs of shoes. And I said, no, Kukudu. Your foot couldn't small like my one, or my foot couldn't big like yours. Not to mention, look again. You see the seal in right around the edge of his room, lined with caps. A hot cap out for every different color. Then over here, so belts. Me talking business. Over here, so jewelry. Now, man, I watched on television. But to step into a man's room and see that. And the problem I'm having is that me and him don't wear the same size. Because I kid you not. I get some of them shoes there. If it's one thing to go over there was for. And I said, bury me before we forget to know. It's one time I would have fight over a deadlift and it's no. No man, serious. But Kukudu, you're lucky. They'll have to give them to charity. But on a serious note,
I never know such Mr. Cuckoo do change clothes and wear himself, but I never know so much clothes him up. So much running shoes and belts and glasses and chain. Not to mention the cologne. No, that me can't fight over. I need to go over there soon, you know. You know, say when you're dead, as you're dead, everybody start to go, you know. I wanna come off here 4:30. I know where I'm going. Cause I never go over there Friday, Saturday or yesterday. And since I talk about it, then what I want is my ear and say, oh, you must come over here for them. I when I leave here 4:30 in the morning, I'm going straight over Cuckoo House. But what them say after is what, third day after the third day they raise. But Jesus. So I suppose men go buck up. Cuckoo, I'm gonna say, Cuckoo and me. Remember send me. Myself, me and you talk Tuesday, you know. You never tell me say you know, on day Friday. You understand me? How could you do that? Me and you talk good Tuesday and Friday, and you know say you know, on day after the Friday, and you never say a word to me. Make me go and like say me come back and see. But such is life, you know. And that is the reason we ought to live good, because tomorrow promises to no man. Not even tomorrow, today. Because you're here this morning, gone by your evening. And that is one thing I love about Cuckoo. He always tell us he must see people business and do what? Leave it alone.

0: 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And of course, we know for sure that plans are already in place to have a very spirited homegoing celebration for his life and legacy. Gonna take a break and come back to you with the matter of the morning. I got a question for you.
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Oh yes, it's a beautiful day right here in Side Diaspora Daybreak, only on Radio Jamaica. And to all those mothers out there, once again, we say Happy Mother's Day. And those who have lost their mother,

0: Remember, you have the great memories that you can live off this morning, and just to celebrate and know that she did well while she was here, and you did her well. You know, ensure that you're not living in regret, you know, concerning the absence of your mother. So we have a question for you. I have a question for you this morning as it relates to matter of the morning. And it's very, very simple. Very, very simple thought-provoking Mother's Day question for you. And you must can answer this. I want to believe that you must can answer this. I'm not even sure if I can, but you can. And it's a very easy question I have to ask you this morning. What's the biggest advice your mother ever gave you that still holds up today? Even if you're not practicing it, but you never forget that bit of advice given by your mom, your grandmom, not whatever you call her, nana, granny, grandma. But what is that? What's the best advice your mom ever gave you that still holds up today? What is that advice your mother gave you that still holds up today? That's what I want you to share with me this morning. 926-2178, 926-7615, 926-8631, or 1-888-991-2080, presenting the toll-free line. So once again, share with us the best advice your mom ever gave you that still holds up today. 926-2178, 926-7615, 926-8631, 1-888-991-2080. That's the toll-free line. And you can also WhatsApp us at 876-553-5908. That's 876-553-5908. I want to hear from you this morning as it relates to the best piece of advice your mama ever gave you that you hang on to even as we speak. Glenn in Sanguinetti, good morning. Jennifer over there in Connecticut, good morning. What is that piece of advice? Don't tell me somebody never tell you nothing. Not tell me saying I learned nothing from mama. What is that piece of advice that your mother taught you or shared with you that even today you're still, that's one of your guiding mantras that you live by? Please feel free to give us a call and share at 926-2178, 926-7615, or 926-8631. Of course, or any memorable moment, anything memorable about your mother. Yeah, anything you can share memorable about your mom, or that piece of advice that you now live by after how many years of hearing it from your mom. Please give us a call at 926-2178, 926-7615, or 926-8631 and share some memorable moment about your mom or a piece of advice you received from your mother that even today you can still live by. All right. Good morning, Vivian. Good morning, Sang in North London, and Claudette in Portmore. Don't go to people's yard and yummy yummy, and don't tell lies. Okay, yes, your grandma, your mother say what? Don't go to people's yard. Yes, you know, for eaty, and you know, for what? Thou shall not lie. I like that bit of advice from your mother. Okay, make hay while the sun shine. Karen in Alberta, I like that. Uncle Ronnie said, don't trouble people things. Yes, man, you're not for thief. In other words, I tell you, you're not for thief. Okay, what's not yours, leave it alone. Not just people's business, but people's things. If it don't belong to you, don't trouble it. 926-8631, good morning to you. Piece of advice that your mama shared with you that even today, as an adult, it rests with you and you're living by that. 926-2178, 926-8631. Good morning. Good morning. Hello.
1: Good morning.
0: Hello.
1: Yes, good morning.
0: Good morning.
1: Yes, my mother always said you have to put down something for Mr. Rainy Day.
0: Put down something for Mr. Rainy Day. Don't eat up everything and drink up everything.
1: Yeah, put down something for Mr. Rainy Day.
0: Have you been doing that?
1: Yes, I've been practicing it all these years.
0: All right, awesome. Mommy still with you?
1: No, she left us 35 years ago.
0: 30 what?
1: I was 35 years ago.
0: Oh, my.
1: Yes, I was just approaching in the 20s at the time.
0: Uh-oh.
1: I practiced it all these years.
0: Practice it all these years, eh? Put down something for rainy day.
1: Yeah.
0: All right, that is good. And what's your name? Where you're calling from?
1: I'm calling from Olavo.
0: And your name?
1: Sonia.
0: First time calling?
1: Yes, for your program.
0: Yeah, because I don't recall this name, and I don't recall getting a call from Sonia out of Olavo. Where you been all this time, Sonia? What's up with that?
1: Because most times I'm sleeping.
0: Most times you're sleeping. Okay, now you know you need to stay up. Are you a mother yourself?
1: Yes.
0: Okay, happy Mother's Day. Hope you had a great one yesterday, all right?
1: Okay, then.
0: Sonia out of... You too. Sonia out of Old Arbor. Put down something for rainy day. That is good advice to live by. Thank you. Yes. 7615, good morning.
2: Yes, sir.
0: Uh-huh.
2: Morning, sir.
0: Yeah, good morning.
2: Boy, when my mother was my grandmother, you know, grandmother grew me, you know.
0: Your grandmother grew you, okay, good.
2: I will send more rain again, me think of when rain fall.
0: Huh?
2: Me think of when rain fall, I never understand, sir, I will not get old.
0: Oh, you never understand?
2: No, I can get big, me can't find out, sir, I find a young to when you're old.
0: Okay, you figure it out now?
2: Yeah, man.
0: That is good.
2: My grandmother, I like him to say, if you don't know where I come from, you can't know where I go, you know.
0: That is true, too.
2: All them road that big road, you know, man.
0: Big word from long time.
2: Yeah, man, you have to remember that one.
0: Yes, man. Yes,
2: have
0: man.
2: Have to move the other way, man.
0: Yes, if you don't know where you're coming from, where you're coming from, you won't know where you're going, right?
2: All right.
0: Bless up, man.
2: That big advice, tell me.
0: Yeah, man.
2: Big up, man. Big up.
0: Respect. Thanks for calling. All righty. Good morning. 9262178.
3: Martin.
0: Morning.
3: Martin, Edmonton, St. Mary.
0: Yes.
3: My mother always tell me, Mr. Markland, when she always provide soap for me, Wagga Wagga, we always got beard outside with the outside bathroom with it, and the filter door, and they had heat up the soap. And when mother always said, the day will come, we have a warranty, and that, no lie, the day did come, we did
0: want. We don't want soap and have no soap, eh? Lord have mercy, every beard is source of water.
3: Yes, sir.
0: Okay, good stuff. All right, thank you, Marcia. All righty. Jumping over to 7615, good morning.
4: Good morning.
0: Yes, Sonny Brooks.
4: Sonny Brooks, here, man.
0: Yeah, man, advice from your mother.
4: Yes. Don't be parasitic.
0: Don't be what? Parasitic.
4: Parasitic.
0: Yeah, don't live far from people. Don't be a parasite.
4: Yes.
0: Yes.
4: I'll standing on the foot of your own.
0: Okay, good. Thank you, Sonny Brooks.
4: All right, sir.
0: All right, 8631, good morning.
5: Good morning, Mark Lang.
0: Yes.
5: How are you today?
0: I am doing good, thanks. And you?
5: I'm trying to stay alive.
0: That is good. Advice from your mother?
5: Advice from my mother. She always tells me not to drink out the milk and eat out the sugar.
0: Don't drink out the milk and eat out the sugar.
5: Yes.
0: Because you're going to need it. You're going to need it for make tea tomorrow.
5: Milk, you know.
0: You know
5: the thin milk?
0: Yes, man.
5: Cut it down, put it down.
0: Uh-huh.
5: And sometimes you take a sip out of it when you pass it, you know?
0: I understand that.
5: And the sugar now, you jar.
0: Mm-hmm.
5: Especially the wet sugar.
0: Okay.
5: You understand?
0: Yeah.
5: She always advised
0: don't drink out the milk and don't eat out the sugar. Sounds good, R.C. Tomlinson. Thanks for the call, yeah?
5: Yes.
0: All righty. Good
5: very
0: stuff.
5: Very good Mother's Day for all the mothers around the passes.
0: Thank you. 9262178, good morning.
6: Morning, Markland.
0: Yes.
6: I'll tell you this one.
0: Who?
6: One.
0: Who? Who this?
6: Teddy,
0: yes.
6: Yeah, man, I mean, I'll take you in the early morning there.
0: Yeah, man, anyway, I appreciate it.
6: It's not what you earn, it's what you save.
0: It's not what you earn, it's
6: what you
0: save.
6: It's what you save.
0: It's what you save. Thank you. Good advice from your mother.
6: Yeah, man.
0: All right, Teddy Lee. Bless up. Good. 8631, good morning. Hello. Good morning.
7: Good morning, too.
0: Yes, how are you doing?
7: I'm waiting for Mr. Markland.
0: Markland speaking.
7: Okay.
0: Mm-hmm. Talk to me on the phone. Don't listen to the radio.
7: Turn it down.
0: Turn down the radio and talk to me. What's the memory of your mom?
7: Memory of my mom.
0: Yeah.
7: If your teeth, I don't know you.
0: I like that, mother. If your teeth, I don't know you. That is so good. I like your mother. Thank you. All right. 761.
7: Bog walk. Yes.
0: All right. 7615. Good morning. Hello. You have to turn the radios off in the listeners. Talk to
8: Hello.
0: Me. Yes. Good morning.
8: Hello, Mark.
0: Yes. Morning.
8: Yeah.
0: One advice from your mother. Listen to the telephone, man, and not the radio. The radio's confusing you guys. All right, let's move along. Good morning. Listeners,
9: good morning.
0: You have to
9: good
0: turn
9: morning.
0: The radio off, yeah.
9: Good morning. Good
0: morning.
9: Yes, my mother always tell me, say, don't interfere with things that is not given to you.
0: Yes.
9: And I must always tell people good morning.
0: Okay.
9: Or good evening.
0: Good. So you must have manners and you mustn't thief.
9: Yes. And I must have manners to people.
0: Yes.
9: And what don't give them to me, don't trouble it.
0: That's right.
9: That
0: shall thief. Warn you, no thief. Same yes. Plain and simple. All right. Thanks for calling.
9: Kingsley.
0: Yes, Kingsley. Thank you. Don't learn to judge anyone. Audrey, out of Garvermead. Jennifer in Connecticut, one thing my mother told me that still remains. Never tell your secrets to your friends. I them say one take it turn news. Errol Curtis, Maryland, about 55 years ago, my mom says, if you are hungry and you don't tell anyone, they don't know. They can't know. However, if your arm is smelling, everyone will smell it. So she always reminded me to secure a roll-on and your toothbrush before you buy a cake.

Alrighty, so let's take a break and come right back to it. I like this one. If you don't tell nobody say you're hungry, they won't know. But if your arm smell, people will know. So wipe out your arm. You know that song say, wipe out your arm, God is vexed with you. You never hear that song yet? It's really ride out your storm, God is there with you. But there's a remix, wipe out your arm, God is vexed with you. Let's take a break and

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0: yes. Good morning, 8631. One piece of advice you got from your mom that still lives with you. Good morning.
1: Hello.
0: Yes, morning.
1: Yes, sir, Mr. Martin.
0: Uh-huh.
1: Yeah, my mother told me that I must labor for learning.
0: Mm-hmm.
1: But I get too old.
0: That's right.
1: And now I'm living her dreams, sir.
0: That is good. That is good.
1: Yeah.
0: All right. Thanks for calling.
1: I'm a great ambition, sir.
0: That is awesome.
1: Okay.
0: Good stuff.
1: Benson.
0: Yes, Benson. 7615, good morning.
2: Yes, Martin.
0: Uh-huh.
2: Yeah, mother said if we go next door, go beg salt.
0: You mustn't go next door, go beg salt.
2: Yeah.
0: Have your own salt, after all. Beg salt, yeah. Can't season meat. Thanks for calling. 2178, good morning. 7615 or 8631 are the numbers to call. One piece of advice that your mom taught you, and today you're still living by it. Action, another week of the Diaspora Daybreak. Respect everyone from trouble to... Respect everyone. Don't trouble people. All right, John from Sandy Bay. Good advice from your mother. Good morning.
3: Good morning.
0: Yes. Listeners, when you call, do not listen to the radio.
3: Morning.
0: Yes, morning.
3: My mother said, see, I'm blind here and there.
0: Same, sir. Still tell people business.
3: Until I find no, don't make you right and know it.
0: That's right. That's right. See, I'm blind, hear, and deaf, and don't make it right, and know the left, and know. All right? Thanks for calling. Mom always said, respect your dollar, meaning manage and spend your money wisely. Don't be too free-handed, not even to people. You work hard for it, so respect it. Bagamot from Falmouth, good morning. Claudette in Portmore, my mother was the best, Miss Badley. Every Sunday, I have to go to Sunday school and then church, Linstead Baptist Church. Cow don't know the use of it still until him lose it. I know what it means long time ago. Mother used to tell me that, right? Dahlia in the UK, my mother always said, not everything you see, you must want. Mm-hmm. Mother always tells smarty dress and pants in West Palm Beach, show me your company and I will tell you who you are. So true. Andrew from Maypen, mother always say, idle jackass follow cane bang, bump go pound. That's true. 876, good morning. No, 2178, good morning.
4: Good morning, my friend.
0: Morning, Angela.
4: My grandmother / mother, she's the one who grew me. She always tell me, can I see no porn dance?
0: Interference. I tell them all the while, you know. And I see no poil dance, man, interference. Bungler roots out in the field, no pulley.
4: No pulley.
0: See him,
4: my
0: so.
4: My grandmother always tell me that.
0: That's yeah. Right. Thank you, Angela.
4: No problem.
0: Good. 8631, good morning. Hello. All right, keep it moving over here. Okay, good morning.
5: Uncle Mark?
0: Yes.
5: Hello.
0: Morning.
5: Good morning.
0: Yes.
5: How you doing, man?
0: I'm good.
5: Yeah, well, that work hard, not true.
0: No, man, I know.
5: All right, Uncle Mark, I have three quick ones.
0: Mm.
5: The first one that I live by them. One thing my mother told me, what she have in her head, nobody can chop it and take it out.
0: Okay.
5: And that's the reason why I went back to school.
0: Okay.
5: And Uncle Mark, there's this other one. Sometimes, honestly to God, I tempted to do it. But when I wanted to do it, I heard my mother voice in my head. She said, if you wash the pot and you wash inside and you don't wash outside, the pot don't steal. Uncle Mark, sometimes it's tired, you know. I mean, I want to wash outside, you know. But when remember what my mother said, yeah. Me have to wash outside, you know.
0: Of course.
5: The last and final one, I will not say the last card because it's not fit for radio, but I'm just going to say the first part. My mother always said, my mother has four boys, and she always said, we must always look somewhere to put our head.
0: All right, leave it right there, sir. Leave it right there, sir. I hear that one there already. Look somewhere to put your head before you put your, see him, sir. All right, Brother Rodney, out of Alberta, Edmonton, Alberta. See him, sir, Brother Rodney. I know from the first me that one day. Good morning, Walker in Sudbury. Mommy used to say, don't count your chicken before they hatch. That's right. As a teenager, my mother always told me, make sure you have your own bed. And if possible, have your own house because no one can put you out. and I live by those principles. Rose and Mobay, but at your age, you're supposed to have more than bed now. You're supposed to have a full house of furniture, don't it, Rose? That is good to hear from you. Rose out of Montego Bay, adding you to my database as we speak because I'm not seeing you in my database. All right, Rose. Okay. And this one says, scornful dog named Dirty Puddin', Mr. Nicer from Houston, Texas. Good morning, Sir Nicer.

0: Yes, that's what them say, scornful dog named Dirty Pudding. Alright, when you're picky, and I go on like. Yes, man. Okay, leave it to the mothers, I tell you. Alright, and you're out of Houston, Texas. Yes, gotta add you to my database, so when you text, we can acknowledge you accordingly. Good stuff. All right, and over here, Mr. D in Portland, soft answer, stop war, but grievous words stir up anger. True. Mom said, as school over, come straight home, and all of us has to go home. That's right. You know, my mother always tell me, and but I don't know why she would have said to us, and she know that we know, we grew up in church all our lives. So I don't understand. My mother always say, she don't want the drugs money. She don't want she don't want the drugs money. And we not the drugs, we not smoke, we not do nothing like that. But my mother always say, she don't want the drugs money inside here. We know we don't know who she have talked to, because I know me. Now we don't do drugs. But my mother always say, no, we don't want the drugs money. No, no drugs money. But mommy, we not do drugs. Never have and never will. So, yeah. But you don't have to tell me that 2 times, because we're not upon that at all, mommy. All righty. Okay, listeners. So, thank you. I can take some more, you know. 926-2178, 926-7615, 926-8631, or 1-888-991-2080. Yeah, one thing that your mama taught you, and today you're still living by that. Actually, I never forget that afternoon, I text you and Burger to wish happy birthday. And the next day, I text to say she is gone. Mama say, while others have them loaf, thank God for your slice. That's right. In other words, satisfy what you have. You don't know how people get theirs. Same thing my mother always said. None of drugs money. So while they have them loaf of bread, you give God thanks for the slice that you have. Because you don't know what they're doing to get their loaf of bread. Alrighty. 8631, good morning. Good morning.
1: Good morning, Bagwak again, Mr. Markland.
0: Yes.
1: If my always tell me the first laugh and a laugh, man.
0: Uh-huh.
1: And kin teeth and a love.
0: Kin teeth and a love.
1: Yeah.
0: Alright, sir. Thank you.
1: Bagwak out again.
0: Yeah,
1: sir.
0: Man. Yes, I have a very large house with lots of rooms and beds, and I told my sons education is the key to success. Can't be too old to go back to school. What you say, you have a very large house with lots of rooms and beds? What you saying? So when I come back to Montgomery, I don't need to go rent no hotel. Eh? I don't need a hotel. I just stop by Rose. All right, Rose. Now that I know that you have a big house with lots of rooms and beds, when my next trip to Montgomery, I will be staying by you. All right? I want the room with the king size bed, the water bed. You know, the water bed, and later I just move with you. Have you ever been in a water bed? Okay. So Rose, I want the room with the water bed and the mirror in the ceiling. You have those bedroom, you know, the mirror, you look up, you see yourself on the bed. I want that room, Rose. And make sure you have flat screen TV inside there too. Okay? So that is the room I'm coming for when I come to Montego. I'm not staying at no hotel. Okay, good. All right, so anybody else want to share the memories of their mother? All right, you can feel free to do that at 926-2178, 926-7615, 926-8631. Yes, words to live by from your mother. As we observe, yeah, just yesterday, but we're still celebrating Mother's Day. And this morning, listeners, just in case you didn't get a chance to get your mother a gift, you still got time. And that is the reason you want to ensure that you treat your loved ones right and good at all times. So when, you know, they're no longer with us, you don't have to worry and fret and bawl and holler, say, boy, you never, you wish you had more time to do all the good things that you didn't get to do. Now you have time, I encourage you to do all that you can for your loved ones, especially your mother or your dad. And Father's Day is next month now. We're going to make it just, I don't think we're going to get it as big as Mother's Day, but we're getting there. Things are getting much better than before. Good morning, George in Fort Lauderdale. My mother always told us as boys to learn to cook, wash, and clean. So, woman, don't take step for you. Same so. When them gone about their business, you can say, okay, no problem. We can do this. Yeah, man. Make sure that when a woman step, you don't sit down and put you on your jaw and say, boy, what am I going to eat? How am I going to cook? How am I going to manage? How the clothes are going to wash? No, sir. Ensure that you can handle yourself. So when they step, for whatever reason, you're not there with your hand on your side or your hand on your cheek. I wonder how you're going to get clothes washed, how you're going to eat, and how the place is going to stay clean. Because you can do all of that by yourself. So good advice from your mother, George, over there in Fort Lauderdale. All right, like that. Okay, I need to add you to my database too, because I'm not seeing you, so it simply means that it's your first time texting in to us right here. No, it's not your first time, but I'm not sure why I didn't see you before. George in Fort Lauderdale, good morning. Let me see now. Markland, good morning. Colette in Washington State. Mother always say, if you want good, your nose have to run. That is so true. And we've seen that in many circumstances. Yes, Colette, I'm adding you, Colette, to you're out of Washington State. All right, good. I like this. I like the fact that you're all texting this morning and being a part of Diaspora Daybreak right here on Radio Jamaica. We're going to take a break. When we come back, the lines will be open for you to talk about whatever is on your mind. If there are the issues and concerns that you have, feel free, because we want to hear the voice of the people right here inside Diaspora Daybreak, only on Radio Jamaica. We make that 94 FM. So if you're on the 94 band, that is RJR right there. And for those of you who are listening abroad, I know you're listening via www.rj94fm.com, or you might be on One Spot Media. So we stick and stay and come back to you in just a moment.

0: Making the time 1 o'clock right here in Jamaica. And it is 2 o'clock in Toronto, Canada, 7 a.m. in London, and 3:30 p.m. in Tokyo.
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0: Oh yes, we thank you for sunshine, we thank you for rain, and I've heard this one.

Before this one is from Claudette out of Portmore. My mom, we were girls getting when we were girls getting big. 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

0: God. Oh my goodness. Got to say good morning to Michael Dunn over there in Florida. Good morning to you, Michael. Hope all is well. And I know you have a few things that you'd have heard from your mom and live by, especially knowing that your mom was a woman of God. Certain things you just couldn't do or say and get away with. All right, so listeners, we also want to hear from you. If there's anything on your mind, got to say good morning to Gio. I think Gio is the, well, Gio is the oldest listener I know of right here and now to Diaspora Daybreak. Gio is 99, and he will find time to listen up, and he'll find time to call in and weigh in on any discussion, any topic we're having, any topic we're discussing. All right, so they say every mickle make a muckle, and every voice makes a change. In a world of noise, we provide the platform for truth to our brothers and sisters across the diaspora and every corner of this beautiful island. This is your space. You're listening to the voice of the people. The floor is yours. What's on your mind? The floor is yours. What's on your mind? Let's start this morning right here inside Diaspora Daybreak. And just in case there's nothing on your mind, I know some of you are still relaxing because of the day that it is. Maybe you had quite a bit on Mother's Day. We still have some music. We have the music of Burning Spear, Bob Marley, Peter Tosh, Dennis Brown, Gregory Isaacs, Garnet. See, we can choose from any one of them and drop something on you in the meantime. But right now we go to the phone lines. 8631, good morning.
1: Yes, Smartland.
0: Uh-huh.
1: Yes. You have parents who are problem parents also, not only children. And you have dad will go and drink and come in and make noise. And the mom and dad quarrel all

0: they will get beaten. I see that happen. Mm. Yes, Mark, I saw that happen. The children.
1: Yeah. It happens.
0: Yeah.
1: We won't have much of that these days. All right. Thanks, Donovan.
0: Yeah.
1: Good morning. 2178. Hello. Good morning. Hello.
2: Hello.
1: Good morning.
2: Morning again.
1: Yes. What's on your mind this morning?
2: Yes. I'm here this morning again to send a message, and I hope that the response of the people are listening.
1: What's the message?
2: Because we pay them on some list. You're preparing the battle of white and something here, all the that the people can be as civilized if they want to, in the Senate.
1: You are preparing what?
2: The NARA bill has been passed.
1: Yeah, NARA,
2: so
1: yes.
2: The people can be here if they want to.
1: Uh-huh.
2: They can be respectfully and to the country's business without the animosity.
1: Mm-hmm.
2: So I hope some of them are listening.
1: Okay.
2: And they respect them to care and give everything a chance to work like us to get some development.
1: Well, I can tell you this much. As long as Parliament is going to convene, as long as there's a Parliament, you will never get 100% corporation.
2: No, we'll never get that.
1: Or you'll never
2: no
1: get
2: way
1: a, you, and you'll never get 100% good behavior. That's how
2: no
1: they behave.
2: The world.
1: That's how they behave. That's how they behave.
2: And the service, better service.
1: Yeah, that's how they behave in Parliament. That's where the huff and puff in Parliament.
2: But we are asking them now because we are in some of them. Are you going to have worse voter apathy, 32% of vote because they I feel like when they get them all votes back. And they are getting handsome fear, so we expect them to serve to give their services for our money.
1: Mm-hmm.
2: That's fair. So okay. What they are listening, and we know they can do better.
1: Yes.
2: They are grown, respectable people, and they are expected to lead positively.
1: So that's right.
2: We see how they behave in our Senate today, and everybody listening and the bill debate intensively until it passed, whether you know, divide it, or give it a chance.

0: to work and hold them accountable.
1: That's right.
0: So I hope they are listening. We know they are listening. Somebody must be listening.
1: Mm.
0: That's the way we expect a lot more maturity from them and not the...
1: Not the Ray.
0: Agree?
1: Yeah, man, I agree with you.
0: I'm preparing a bottle of red lace. Red wine.
1: Me must have prepared a bottle of red wine. I mean, I wait till my Bailey's, you stay there, because you don't lose already.
0: Well, we are going to see if them, we are going to hold all of them member of parliament, because all of them get here.
1: All right.
0: So we select all of them to service.
1: All right, sir.
0: Not to cost.
1: That's right.
0: All right.
1: All right. Thank you. Good morning, 7615. Yes.
2: I want to tell you that you are the best thing when it comes to radio talk show.
1: Me? No. I am not the best. The best are on hotline.
2: I enjoy your show a whole lot.
1: Thank you.
2: And you turn on the radio before 12 o'clock at night.
1: I don't want to miss out on anything. I appreciate
2: it. Most of the time, I doze off.
1: Mm-hmm.
2: I don't hear what you are going with.
1: Oh. But no, man, the best are the likes of Simon Crosskill Monday to Tuesday, Dr. Orville Taylor on Wednesday, and Emily Shields Thursday and Friday. I try.
2: No, man. Enjoy everything.
1: Thank you very much. Thank you very much.
2: And this is Sylvia.
1: Sylvia, thank you, Sylvia. You're so kind. Sylvia.
2: Yeah?
1: What you want? Where you want?
2: No.
1: Thank you, Sylvia. You're so kind, yeah?
2: Yes, Mr. Martin.
1: Are you a mother?
2: Yes, I am a mother.
1: Happy Mother's Day.
2: Yes, thank you very much.
1: Mm-hmm. You give birth to how many?
2: My mother died. I did not grow with my mother.
1: You grow with your grandmother?
2: I grow with my aunt.
1: Oh, your aunt. Okay.
2: Yes.
1: That's nice.
2: But my mother passed away in 23.
1: 23, or 3 years ago?
2: Yes.
1: Okay, sorry to hear. What piece of advice your mother gave you that you're still living by today?
2: She was very strict, you know?
1: Very strict, okay.
2: Yes.
1: So you couldn't skylark?
2: No, not at all.
1: Okay, that is good.
2: Yes.
1: That is good. But you enjoyed it, right?
2: Yes, Mr. Martin.
1: That is good. God bless her soul. Thanks for calling here, Sylvia.
2: Yes, Mr. Martin.
1: All right. And you must call them in the daytime and tell them, wait, tell me a while ago, yeah? Oh, she gone. All right. Good morning.
3: Yes, my friend.
1: Yes.
3: Yeah, you hear me, sir?
1: Loud and clear.
3: My friend sent me a call again. You hear me, sir? Mother sent me go to good school and go good and take care of you and everything.
1: Mm-hmm.
3: But you know what I do. Yeah, you hear me?
1: Yeah, man.
3: And you turn man and go farm with young and get in a wrong doing and do all kind of thing and they are present. And you go back to your mother. When mother dead.
1: So who you ball for?
3: No, I'm not asking me.
1: No, but that's what I'm doing now. When police buck them up and everything, a man, but them ball for and a mama. Then I'm ball for papa.
3: You don't need to ball.
1: That's how you go.
3: When you do good. At the time, you have to ball, you know, man.
1: That time was called for your mother, eh? No, man.
3: Anytime
1: they don't listen to their mother. Yes, same, sir.
3: Oh, can you bow to mother?
1: Same, sir. Go. But a mother's love, you know, is always a mother's love. You know. A mother's love never go dry, never go out.
3: You can't hear certain things, you can't hear, you never go for you, you never bring nothing go here. You see what I mean?
1: There are those who are like that, and they will show up at the funeral and cry, and they're for the funeral and do all manner of things.
3: So it go.
1: There are those who are like that. It's sad.
3: I want them, man.
1: It happens all the time. It happens all the time.

0: Yeah, man.
1: Me know a boy I care them mother go ask that go pull on and rent out a room she in city, yeah, man.
0: We know of some terrible things that happen to
1: parents. I mean, I tell you, when she did your ball.
0: Them, Mr. Then do it. Enough people, when their mother, their loved ones was alive, they never do anything for them. But when them dead, they rent chariot, they rent limousine, they put them in an expensive casket. But when them parents was alive, not even medication would I buy for them. So we know these things do happen. That's sad, but that's the reality.
1: For them, they're a bit, you know.
0: Very, very.
1: All right.
0: All right. Thanks for calling. Yeah, man. Good morning, listener.
2: Hello.
0: Good morning.
2: Good morning yourself, sir.
0: I almost say speak of the devil, but I will not say that.
2: No, I hear you bigging me up, you know.
0: Yes, you heard.
2: But the thing about it, you miss what I'm telling you. I've never told you that I'm old. Told you that I'm 99 young.
0: You're 99. My sincere apologies,
2: young,
0: sir.
2: Young.
0: 99 young. My apologies. My apologies. How are you this morning?
2: Anyway, one or two little grievances I'd like to express sometime.
0: Certainly.
2: You know, I don't think it's the right time now, if I get some time, like a little later, because I'm thinking about the counselors.
0: Mm-hmm.
2: We have a number, must have over 200 and odd counselors.
0: Yes.
2: And we have never heard of. We can't. I don't know if any area know their counselor. I don't know mine.
0: You've never heard of? Yes, I mean, you see, it happens not just for counselors, you know. There are some members in constituencies don't know their MPs. And you ought to know your counselor, because your counselor is that first point of contact when it comes down to government, because they are local government.
2: But as far as I understand, they're getting good salary now and traveling and so forth. Then how we not seeing them and we don't know them?
0: Yeah, the councillors are your first contact when it comes on to government, because that's local government. Then the next level up would be the MP. But as I said, a lot of people, and you know, it has to do with politics. It's a political bias kind of thing, because there are those in certain divisions and constituencies will tell you that they don't know the MP, they don't know the councillor. Why? Because the councillor or MP is not on the side that they're on. You understand what I'm saying? So they have limited interest in knowing them, because they're not on the same side. But I guarantee you, if you ask them who is their councillor or MP on their side, they readily tell you.
2: These councillors should make themselves known to everybody, because they're not serving one side, they're serving all sides.
0: And that's how it ought to be, whether you're a councillor or MP. You ought to serve your constituency, and you have more than just, and they are not only members of that, you have more than just supporters of your own party that are in your constituency.
2: Anyway, so the biggest problem
0: to serve them
2: is that, you know, the corporation supposed to earn a whole heap of bread, a whole heap of money.
0: Mm-hmm.
2: And I think we don't know where those money going. We need to know that, mm-hmm. because every now and then you hear them coming to central government asking for money to make things like bridge and so forth.
0: Mm-hmm.
2: So with the money them collect, they collect a whole heap of bag.
0: Yeah, they do, and when it comes on to their look, their collection, you know, that's where it goes into the collection of garbage, of course, the maintenance, and it comes on to street light, making sure the streets are well lit, you know. So
2: my phone is not very clear, no, I don't know why.
0: Oh.
2: Not hearing you very well. But
0: sorry about
2: that. I am saying that I happen to know for a fact.
0: Mm-hmm.
2: That they're collecting a whole lot of money.
0: When you think by
2: about
0: way of taxes.
2: A motor vehicle.
0: Yes.
2: When you think about property tax.
0: Yes.
2: When you think about those billboards.
0: Mm-hmm.
2: When you think about all trade license.
0: Mm.
2: When you know, we can't keep on talking for the rest of the night.
0: Yes.
2: You know what I mean? You have entertainment tax and all that. No, where them doing the money?
0: I know, eh? Calling the auditor, man, to audit
2: no,
0: and
2: this
0: see.
2: Is what we need. This is what we need at this point in time.
0: Mm-hmm.
2: An auditor should come in and tell us what is happening
0: what is
2: to
0: happening?
2: All these money that because you're collecting over the island.
0: Those money is supposed to go into
2: and trade license.
0: Yes, yes.
2: And motor vehicle license. Property tax and you know entertainment tax and the whole
0: we should have more street lights.
2: That's more we don't mention.
0: With what they're collecting, we should have more street lights up. We should have a regular collection of our garbage and other stuff, and of course our drain should be well clean as we approach the hurricane season. Thank you, Sir Gio.
2: Yes, right. You know every now and then you hear them asking
0: central government
2: to fund them money for do this and that. But it shouldn't be so.
0: Shouldn't
2: as a matter of fact, them should be putting money in the GDP.
0: Yep.
2: You know? Anyway, we talk a little more about that.
0: Thank you, sir. Always a pleasure.
2: Yes, sir.
0: Thank you. Good. Let me see. 7615, good morning.
3: It's Mark Lang.
0: Yes.
3: Yeah, man. Tony Brooks again. I assume that you specialize in drama.
0: I specialize in drama.
3: Yes.
0: No, I was never in drama class. No.
3: Well, I would think that should give a lot of problem in drama.
0: No, give lots of problem at school, but not necessarily drama.
3: You related to Ronnie Williams
0: none of the above.
3: Hey, yo, I just can't tell that we have a world. Enjoy the program.
0: Thank you, sir.
3: Yes, sir.
0: All right.
3: You have a drama spirit.
0: I hear you. Thank you.
3: Big up yourself.
0: Big up yourself, Sonny Brooks. 8631, good morning.
4: Good night.
0: Morning.
4: Good night, Marlon.
0: Good morning. Good morning. Yes, to RC.
4: Yeah, I'd just like to share a sentiment. And also, Go ahead
0: with the sentiment, RC.
4: Okay, your last call, not William, from St. Thomas.
0: Yeah, not Sonny Brooks,
4: what the government is speaking about and money business, you know?
0: Uh-huh.
4: Okay, what I want to share, I like to say, there are some people still thinking that 24 hours in one day and a night. And I would like to clear the heads of some of us who are still holding on to such a thinking. I know I read books that the Bible say that our Creator, when he created a day and he created a night. Let me share it. When it's 7 o'clock in the morning and you have a 7 o'clock at night, so 7 o'clock in the daytime and 7 o'clock in the night, that means when Christ told us in his writing or when they write about it, is a day and a night. But some people still thinking that it's 24 hours in one day. All right. The point I'm getting at. When 12 o'clock come at night, because you have 12 o'clock in the daytime too, which is 12 hours. Some people say it's morning, and some people say it's night. But I would love to clear the heads of all brothers and sisters who have that thinking about the 12 hour, about the night in the at 12 o'clock is day. Some people still thinking that. But the truth about it is 12 o'clock a morning or 12 o'clock midday in the daytime and 12 o'clock at night, which would conclude it is 12 hours in a day and 12 hours in a night would be equal to 24 hours that our Creator created, and He tells us about it. So my take on it, I just share it with our brothers and sisters. When 12 o'clock comes, it's midnight and not morning. See? Now, I'm an Orthodox, and I used to do the same thing too, and I never know. And when I learned my language there, they also tell us in classroom every Tuesday when we go to classes. That is the day and the night our Creator created. And each day of 12 hours, count it on your finger and check it. And 12 hours at night will be equal to 24. But what it is, the real thing about it, you see, we are still holding on to the old colonial days, if you read it right.
0: I see. This is a very
4: yes,
0: deep. You're going into some deep waters, and I have some other callers waiting here. So we'll catch up with this one later, another time. Yeah?
4: What? You want to pull it up with me another time? Well,
0: yes,
4: everybody,
0: man.
4: Who want to listen hearing what I'm sharing.
0: Yeah, man.
4: Thank you very much for listening.
0: No
4: to this
0: problem. 2178, good morning.
5: Yes, Sir Markland, good morning. Sir Markland?
0: Yeah, man, I'm here. Good morning.
5: Yeah, Sir Lewis, man.
0: Mm.
5: Can you hear me?
0: Loud and clear.
5: Everything good?
0: So far, so good.
5: Yeah,
0: I'm
5: already here to call you.
0: Mm-hmm.
5: Yeah, man, me don't hear the topic really where you have, but I wish all the mothers them after Mother's Day yesterday.
0: Okay.
5: At least Mother's Day yesterday, right?
0: Yep.
5: Mm-hmm. And by one night, my mother died on Mother's Day. And then my son died on Mother's Day. So when every time Mother's Day come around,
0: sorry to hear.
5: It's really, I feel some different feeling.
0: You're gonna feel that way because then, the fact that such a tragic circumstances took place on such a day when you ought to be celebrating, then that day come around, you're definitely going to feel it.
5: Yeah.
0: But just be strong.
5: Yeah, man.
0: And remember the good days, the good times that you had with her.
5: Right.
0: And that should keep you going. Yeah.
5: Can't replace.
0: They can't be replaced, but the memories do live on.
5: Right. Yeah.
0: Yeah.
5: Man's everything good otherwise.
0: Yeah, otherwise, other than that, we're taking it. Life is worth living. Yeah.
5: Yeah, man. I'm here giving God thanks.
0: You have to.
5: Wish all the mothers them and everybody the best.
0: Not a problem.
5: Yeah, man, so you take care of them.
0: You do, Sir Lewis. Thanks for calling.
5: All right, thanks.
0: All right, good. Mom always told me to be careful of company you keep. The lady was talking the truth. You are the best. What you said? Thank you, Joyce. Markland, I noticed that you like Baileys. You know that here in the UK, it's mostly a ladies' drink. Okay. I've heard that all the time, but I stay with what I can manage. I don't take on the uncle and the nephew at all. Too strong. But Irish cream is always mild and lovely. So I have me some Baileys every now and then. You know what Baileys is nice to use? When you're having a cup of coffee and you have a good tups of Baileys. I'm not hearing you. If you don't turn on the microphone, I can't hear you. What are you saying? No Baileys in my coffee? I would never put Baileys in my coffee when I'm on the job. I would never do that. I promise, there's no Baileys in my coffee. No, I wouldn't. You think I would do that? I look like I would do that? No, come on, producer. No, on a point of order, I would never do that. As much as it's tempting, I would never do that. I promise. Straight coffee, no Baileys. Oh boy, you see, Dahlia, it's what your cars know. Producer, go and start sniff my coffee now and test my coffee if I have Baileys in it. No, not while I'm working. No, sir, don't do that. 926-2170. I can take another one. Good morning. Master. Yes.
6: Morning.
0: Morning.
6: We need improvement in the station, right, Master?
0: You need some what?
6: You need some improvement in the station now.
0: What kind of improvement?
6: Well, you see, on the WhatsApp, why? We only can text on the WhatsApp. We cannot call on the WhatsApp. Why? What happened?
0: Oh, you can call on the WhatsApp. I mean, not call, voice note. You can send voice note on the WhatsApp.
6: So we can video call?
0: No. And everybody... everybody me want to see. I'm not in a video call, me. Someone looks so pleasant in the early morning. So.
6: Well, all right. So we can call on the WhatsApp now.
0: No, you can't call on the WhatsApp. You can send a voice note. I'm going to speak with the powers that be and see if we can facilitate callers on the WhatsApp line.
6: Okay. Yeah, I think you just need some improvement in
0: The seeing part, no. And everybody me want to see.
6: And you know, me drink a little coffee, I know, if I'm going to show you, but I'm sure you want me to tonight, like... You know what?
0: No, man, you tip whatever you want to tip in your coffee. You understand me? You tip anything you want to tip in your coffee.
6: All right. All right. We got to go and listen to the show, everything. Big up to Gio.
0: Yeah, man.
6: Yeah.
0: All right.
6: Bless big up RC Tomlinson around, so but every time he come with that same foolish, we don't want to hear that. We don't want him.
0: Okay. And if first him come with it?
6: No, sir. Try him come with all them. My affiche. You see, back like that, me hear a man say, the inner parliament, how them miserable in there, whatever.
0: Mm-hmm.
6: You didn't know, say, a three element the devil use and control here, though.
0: Tell me now.
6: Politics, religion, and commerce.
0: Okay, and which one are you involved in?
6: Well, as long as we involve the three, we always have a problem.
0: Okay, then.
6: You know, see, we always are broke, we always want money.
0: Mm.
6: And you see that parliament. You see, if the devil touch down for the earth and kick out, appear problem in Castle.
0: Mm-hmm.
6: Everything went in. It's a problem, man. So much problem.
0: Good and evil have to prevail until such time.
6: All right.
0: Yeah, man.
6: All right. We are on the other list anyway. Yeah?
0: Blessings, man. No problem.
6: Take care of yourself. Yeah.
0: All right. Good morning. Take a break and come.

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yes, indeed. We're right here inside Diaspora Daybreak. And who is this? You know, I can't laugh because if I laugh, I'm going to cough. I have a problem. I'll give you a call when you wake up later. All right. I tell you, same so, my brethren, same so. Well, there was something. I know if you saw this, where the and I think they need to do this in Jamaica, you know. Nigeria bans use of Dr. Pref.

0: picks for honorary degree holders amid growing concerns over the misuse of the public misrepresentation and federal government. The federal government has introduced a ban preventing holders of honorary degrees in Nigeria from adopting the doctor prefix. Now, in the Minister of Education made it known on Wednesday, come on or something, oh Jesus, in Abuja, while briefing State House correspondents on two Federal Executive Council approvals that had not been announced at the last cabinet meeting, which was held on April 30. He emphasized that the federal government has banned recipients of honorary degrees from prefixing doctor to their names in official academic or professional usage. And this is also right. I don't know if you know, listeners, an honorary degree is not something that you refer the person to. So there are lots of Jamaicans, and I see it being widely used, especially in the church circles. Everybody in church is a doctor. Even gospel artists know. Almost every gospel artist have a doctorate. And these are honorary doctorates that have been bestowed upon them by some institutions, some not even accredited. You understand me? And they run around, oh, I'm Dr. Brown, I'm Dr. this. It is incorrect. It must only be used by the institution that you're representing. And if you're at a function represented by the institution, so all of you, because did you know that Shelley and Fraser has an honorary degree, honorary doctorate? Likewise, Usain Bolt. Likewise, our late former prime ministers, Edward Siaga and Portia Simpson Miller. And you never hear anybody say Dr. Simpson Miller or Dr. Edward Siaga. So you people out there, especially you pastors and first ladies and wannabe ministers, stop it. It is incorrect. And what you by so doing, you're diminishing the hard work of individuals who really study for their PhD. You understand what I'm saying? Stop it, man. I have been approached many times, or they want to confer on me honorary degree. For what? Dr. Markland of what? Markland of MC and radio broadcasting. And I'm happy for this ban. I hope this ban reaches Jamaica, because everybody and their dog is a doctor these days. You know, and the church and the place full of sick people. 94, good morning.
1: Good morning.
0: I'm going to behave myself one of these days. Do not pray for me. Morning.
1: Yes, Marlon. You know, some of you callers are pessimistic and not melancholy, you know. And some
0: I see Tomlinson. R.C. Tomlinson?
1: Yes, Marlon.
0: Not this morning. You're not this morning.
1: All right, I understand.
0: All right.
1: Some of you callers.
0: Tomlinson, not this morning. 92178, good morning.
2: Morning.
0: Yes.
2: Morning, Nathan.
0: Good morning.
2: How are you?
0: I am pretty good, thanks. Triple S.
2: Yes.
0: Mm-hmm.
2: I just came home and heard you talking about the persons who are using doctor.
0: Mm-hmm.
2: I said did not earn it.
0: They didn't earn it.
2: Listen to me, man. I have been singing this song for 100 years. This is something this is one of my pet peeves. I'm telling you, one of my biggest pet peeves, and I could not believe you're on the same page as I am with this thing. It upsets me, trust me, because like you say, what it does, it diminishes those persons who work very hard for their PhDs.
0: Mm-hmm.
2: Very hard, because you have to get a first degree, then you get a master's, then you go for your PhD. And all of a sudden, these people just jump up and talking about their doctors, especially the religious ones, the pastors. I'm telling you.
0: Everybody in a church, a doctor, doctor this, doctor this, doctor that, doctor, doctor, doctor. And as I said before, most of these institutions that are handing out these honorary doctorates, they're not accredited.
2: They're not
0: They are not accredited, much less.
2: I'm aware of that.
0: And everybody.
2: I'm aware of that.
0: Most gospel artists.

0: these days, they're doctor this and doctor that.
1: There's a couple, but if you don't say doctor,
0: them get them upset.
1: Get upset and they never earn anything. And like you said, it's only to be used. They have a function there, right? I mean, they don't understand, Macon. They do understand. But they're trying to trick us, but they can't, because we know better. They don't trick me, so I don't pay their mind. I've been talking about this from time immemorial. I'm telling you, from time immemorial, because every month you see them pop up out of the blue.
0: Yep.
1: Anyway, I just got home from a Mother's
0: Day. Where are coming from this hours of morning? Triple S?
1: The Mother's Day concert, Gemma's, with a little help from her friends. Yeah, that one at
0: just
1: the
0: finished.
1: The yeah, well, ma'am, well, you know, it finished about maybe an hour, but I was, you know, we stayed back taking pictures and chatting and, you know, bonding with friends and all of that. So yeah, that's why I just got home.
0: Wow. How was Gemma's?
1: She was good. Everybody was good. I enjoyed Michigan. Mm-hmm. Michigan was really, really good. Really, very, very good. And Ken should have been there. Ken Booth, but
0: Ken not doing so well, you know. Ken not doing well at all.
1: Not doing well, and that's why he couldn't come tonight. Last minute change, you know, there's an episode, so he couldn't. It's very disappointing because I really wanted to see him.
0: We have to just come to that realization that a lot of our founding fathers and mothers of music
1: are going.
0: They have done well. You know, they have done their time, and we should give them that latitude to enjoy what's left of them themselves.
1: I totally agree. Mm-hmm. I totally agree.
0: I don't think we should. I as much as this is what they love, I hate to see them in a wheelchair performing.
1: Oh, listen, man.
0: I don't think it's necessary.
1: Can I tell you that if I were there with you, I'd give you a tight hug for saying that.
0: Okay.
1: I'll say it next time you're closer. Yes, because it breaks my heart.
0: Yeah.
1: You know, I mean, Freddie in his state now, I do not like to see him on stage performing in a wheelchair.
0: Mm-hmm.
1: You know, and his voice is not the same either. The things have changed. So they shouldn't push it. It's very sad. I do not like to see it. I agree with you 100%.
0: Mm-hmm, mm-hmm, mm-hmm.
1: They should just bow out gracefully, you know?
0: Yes.
1: That's what I think, but it's what is happening, right? It's what it is, you know. We have lost so many of them over the last 10 years, a whole lot, hundreds, just that, you know, people are not checking, but a lot of them. So I just wanted to tell you that I totally agree with you the stance that you've
0: diminishes
1: taken.
0: The hard work of
1: others.
0: Everybody a doctor and the place full of sick people.
1: Oh my god,
0: let me just put it out there, I don't grudge nobody for their doctorate.
1: Because those are
0: honorary doctorate. I don't grudge no for it. You understand me?
1: The people just want to recognize them for their hard work in their field. You see,
0: when you get an honorary doctorate from the University of the West Indies or UTEC, as much as you didn't study for it, it carries a level of weight and prestige.
1: Yeah.
0: But some of these institutions that are saying they're hunting and giving out on it, they themselves don't even put a good sentence together.
1: No accreditation, but they're handing out
0: doctorate like dime a dozen. Jokers, them man. Jokers. Thank you, Triple S.
1: Yes, have a productive week. Okay, though.
0: Thanks, and same to you.
1: And I'll be listening until I go to bed. I'm listening because I'm having fun.
0: Question quickly: are you a mother?
1: No, I'm not, but I have mothered.
0: Oh, you have what?
1: I'm not.
0: You're not a mother.

0: You have mothered.
1: But
0: Okay.
1: I have mothered.
0: I
1: I
0: hear
1: have
0: you.
1: mothered,
0: I
1: yeah.
0: hear you. Okay.
1: Yes. You know, there are some of us who are in another capacity as, you
0: Yes,
1: know, we're mother in another capacity.
0: that is so true. So all
1: Yes.
0: those are not biological mother, but you have mothered, we say Happy Mother's Day to you.
1: Yes, thank you so much.
0: You're
1: Yes.
0: welcome. All right.
1: Okay, though.
0: Okay, bye-bye.
1: Good, bye-bye.
0: Let's jump over here. 7615. Good morning.
2: Morgan, that is my favorite test caller. Yeah, man. 100% in agreement. And this Bishop, you know, Dr. and Bishop.
0: Who that?
2: He said, they are giving out credit, accredited, what was Bishop. Some of them, they can't see him a proper sentence.
0: Right, right, right, right.
2: I saw one young man, he went to America and came back and talking about his doctor, something like that.
0: Not
2: he was
0: a doctor.
2: School, you know. He wasn't even going to school.
0: Not a doctor.
2: Right?
0: Not a doctor.
2: And look at himself, doctor. And
0: not a doctor.
2: I didn't want to call him, you know, let them, them stick out. Three doctors, you know, must stick out. Even more than the man who got through the university and get their work all sorry, you know. Because managers, they would tell us that just call them by their first name. And not first most, but these men who are half a son, them become doctor and bishop, you know. That's crazy, man. I'm in agreement with the 100%. I'm on the same board with them.
0: Yeah.
2: You know? Yeah, man. This everybody has doctor. And they can't tell how they come by it.
0: Exactly.
2: Yeah, man. All right, think about
0: this. Respect. Yeah, man.
2: Cool.
0: Blessings. Good morning. This is Radio Jamaica.
3: Yes, Markland.
0: Huh?
3: Markland.
0: Yeah.
3: Yeah, man. The doctor right there, no? So, I hear you selling the people them sick. So, when you buy one jelly coconut and put 2 tablespoons of molasses in it and one slice of aloe vera gel, what you think happened there?
0: I don't know, no.
3: Yes, man, we are clean.
0: And you are behave like R.C. Tomlinson, too.
3: No, what I true you say, the doctorate, and people will stop it.
0: I don't know where the coconut water, and I can't, I have no proof, so that do anything.
3: No, me not tell you, me don't like tell you, me not put it out there, you know, and tell you where it's fine, you know. Me you say true, you say the people, them still sick, but me I tell you, say what, that I want. Well, them should I tell the people? Let me not tell them so it good for. Me know it good for.
0: So why mention it when nobody can know it what good for?
3: You want to hear it good for?
0: Uh-uh.
3: Oh, then I'm going to tell you. So me not tell you what it good for.
0: All right, Donovan.
3: Yeah, man.
0: All right, good. You know what I'm convinced? I'm convinced that there are those who just love hear them name and hear them voice on the radio. So every night, every morning, they must recall. I said something all 3, 4, 5 times a day. I feel so, you know. You agree with me, don't it? You know, I realize that there are times when you just swim out in the ocean. Make me want to swim. Eh? I mean, one must swim. But if my journey can save me, you know, through in the lifeline. Oh, hey, you know, some mornings I just love being here. And then there are some mornings I just love being here. Oh, Lord, have mercy. And this is one of the mornings when I just love being here. Wow, let's take a break and come back. 94 FM. It is 1:46.
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Oh yes, them say you're in a drama, certainly a doctor in drama. Neither sang over there in the UK. Miss G, good morning, my dear friend. Markland, it is unbelievable. Still supporters cannot get over the election loss and still spreading rumors and lies. I wonder how Sir P feel about that and if he got over the election. What happened, Richard? Markland, I'd like to commend the dedicated mothers in Jamaica who take a stand and make a positive impact on their children's lives. This, they ensure their kids grow up with good values and don't make excuses for poor behavior. To the mothers who struggle, I urge you to step up and take control. Teach your children self-respect, appreciation for life, and respect for others' property, especially the elderly. Let's work together to build a better Jamaica. Coming from Richard, my dear friend, Triple S, good morning, Richard. Nice to hear you. Yeah, that I appreciate. But this part about election last, we can go beyond. We can move past that now. That election run from when? From September last year, almost a year now. All right. Brooks in Queens, Marklin, I'm in agreement with you. What dissertation did they defend to be a doctor? I'm enjoying the program. Bless Brooksy from New York. Yeah, that's what's happening in Jamaica now. Everybody a doctor. Donation always try to sneak in. Donovan, you want to say, always sneak in with his remedy. And it not help him, you know? Not help him at all. All right, listeners, I know we're coming up to that time of the morning when you will be hearing your special song. But yes, I like the caller, that caller saying, mother say, if your teeth don't know you. Yes, man, that is nice. If your teeth, I don't know you. And I would add to that too. And if you lie, I don't like you. And yeah, if your teeth, I don't know you. And if you lie, I don't like you. Oh my goodness. There was something else I saw. And I'm wondering, what's up with this? Pastor accused of scamming man in U.S. $12,000 in a truck deal. A St. Catherine minister is facing fraud charges after a man allegedly paid more than $12,000 for a truck that was never delivered and never refunded. Sean Green, 57, of Oakwood Terrace, Redwood Gardens in Spanish Town, has been charged with fraudulent conversion and non-delivery of goods and services on the contracted date. Police report that the complainant paid $12,132 for a 2010 Isuzu motor truck, which was to be handed over in November of 2025. However, the vehicle was allegedly never delivered and the money was not returned, prompting a report to the Spanish Home Police. Investigation was launched, leading to Green's arrest and charge. He scheduled to appear before the St. Catherine Parish Court May 19. All right. Maybe that money gone into tithes and offering. You never can tell.

And talking about that, listeners, you know, we're not easy. I don't know if the scamming originates in out of Jamaica, but listeners, if you see any GoFundMe, as it relates to Kukudu's family seeking help to for its funeral arrangement, that's a lie, and that's scamming. So please do not send any money to anybody purporting to be Kukudu's family that they're collecting funds for his burial. I am very close to the family, and I can tell you this much. If they don't have no money for doing anything else, they have money to bury Kukudu. They do have the funds, and they will wear it all to take care of Kukudu's funeral expenses. So those of you, if you see anything popping up on social media and they're asking for funds to bury Kukudu, now sorry for them. Kukudu's family is well able to bury their loved ones. So if you send money to anybody, say you're helping to bury Kukudu, you've been scammed, because people, they prey on the living and on the dead. You see Lieutenant Stitchy, that is recovering from his illness, slowly but surely. There have been a plethora of fundraisers. Quite a number of fundraisers have taken place. And you can ask the wife how many of those events she have received money from. You ask her and she'll tell you. You can ask Mrs. Leng how much money she received from all the events staged across the world in an effort to help Stitch's bill. I know that the gospel fraternity had a concert, and every cent that was raised have been turned over to Stitch's wife. That much I can tell you for that one. But other than that, there are a number of events that have been staged. Some, they have handed over funds to Stitch's wife, and some, she's yet to get a dime. So don't sorry for these individuals when you hear them putting out GoFundMe. One thing I can tell you, Kukudu's family is in need of no financial support from the public to lay him to rest. All right? So no make them scam, no. Because these people tea from the living and the dead. Rastoni, good morning to you, sir. Good to know that you're tuned in to Diaspora Daybreak on this year, Monday morning. Yes, and we're getting ready to play the music. But right now, may I go drop one tune in? Drop a tune now.

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1, 2, 3, 4, 5, 6, 7, 8, 9, 10, 11, 12, 13. Good morning. I can take two more, make it 15. Good morning. 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

0: Oh yes, we continue to play the music right here inside the Diaspora Daybreak on Radio Jamaica. And oh my goodness, Joyce in the UK, please play for me One Day at a Time by Linda Randall. All right, Walker in Sudbury, Canada, please play Lips of Wine by Dennis Brown. Uncle Ronnie, please play On the Beach by the Paragons. We have Richard in Connecticut, please play Boxing Around by Cornell Campbell. Then we have, play me again, Margaret. Okay, all right. Brooksy, play The Lord Is My Shepherd by Cuckoo-Doo. Oh, The Lord Is My Shepherd? I know Cuckoo-Doo sing that one. You mean Sister Pat? Brooksy in Queens. Then there is Have Little Faith by Nikki Thomas. Then Edward Painting, Kevin Downs Will Carry Me, Fritz Orr in New York. Please play Drop Me, Please Drop Benny King, and the Drifters, I Count the Tears. Sang in North London, please play Bless Are the Meek by Slim Smith. Richard in California, Zion Train by Bob Marley. Okay, Tony in the Bronx, I Am Late But Still Here, Loving Papa by Freddie McGregor. Then Daily in the UK, play The Goodness of God by the Foster Sisters. I'm not sure if we have that one, but we'll see. Then Triple S, Everything You Are Playing, I Absolutely Love. Oh my goodness, the music turn up. Melodians, I'm happy you're enjoying it. Something from Bushman for Jennifer in Bathhouse. And Derek in Peckham wants Rock Away by Barry Sodaman. Gonna play these songs and more right here, listeners, inside Diaspora Daybreak. And just in case you don't hear that special selection, maybe chances are we don't have it this morning. But we're gonna try our best and ensure that we play the music that you request right here inside Diaspora Daybreak.
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Still inside Diaspora Daybreak. Got to say good morning to David Angus. David Angus over there in Portmore. Good morning to you and all those who are on their way home from Hongwei Mall. Yes, Soul Sundays. We say good morning to you. Not calling nobody's name, but good morning, good morning, good morning. Yeah. Alrighty, so we're not waiting on till 3:30. We can do it now because coming up at 4 o'clock, it's all about Diaspora Devotion, and we're gonna wrap things up and make way for what you might call it? That's all they're talking about. What you might call it? Yeah, that same one there. Back to the Bible. But of course, when you think of Mother's Day, and it's good to know what happens elsewhere, because yesterday was Mother's Day. I think, as I said earlier on last week, that in England, in the UK, they call it Mothering Sunday. And I think that was back in March. The Mother's Day traditions around the world celebrates they celebrate mothers with unique and local customs, ranging from Mexico's musical serenades on May 10th to Thailand's August celebration with jasmine, they say. While many countries focus on family meals and gifts, others include traditions like visiting cemeteries in Peru or tying up parents in Serbia. Now, in Mexico, when it comes on to Mother's Day, over in Mexico, what do? So families celebrate on the 10th of May like we do, with a special mass, and often hire mariachi bands to serenade mothers according to that tradition. In Peru, in addition to gifts, Peruvians often visit cemeteries to honor deceased mothers. Now, in Thailand, they celebrate Mother's Day on the 12th. Children honor mothers with jasmine flowers, symbolizing purity and love. And a part of a particular festival in Ethiopia, families gather at the end of fall for a three-day celebration with a large family feast that's highlighted by that particular tradition. In Serbia, Mother's Day is part of a three-Sunday holiday series in December. You have Children's Day, Mother's Day, Father's Day. I like that. We don't have Children's Day. No, do we? No. We don't have Children's Day. And that is something I need to add to my calendar of things to lobby for, Children's Day. We have Child Month, but no Children's Day. So we should just as we have Mother's Day and Father's Day, we should have Children's Day. Maybe we should have all Grandparents' Day, but I guess grandparents would fall under Mother's Day and Father's Day respectively. But I like the idea of Children's Day. So in Serbia, Mother's Day is part of a three-day holiday series in December. Children's Day, Mother's Day, and Father's Day, involving fun games where children tie up their mother and she must pay with gifts to be released. Oh my goodness. Kids ought to love that one. They tie up their mother and their mother will have to pay with gifts for her to be released. All right. In Japan, children often draw pictures of their mothers and present them with red carnations, which symbolizes strength. So each culture, have their own thing. In Jamaica, we typically call our parents, wish them Happy Mother's Day. We take them out if we can. In the UK, Mother's Day is known as Mothering Day. It is celebrated on the fourth Sunday in Lent. All right, and tradition with deep historical roots. So Mothering Day, that's what they call Mother's Day in the UK, and that is celebrated on the fourth Sunday in Lent. Now in France, mothers are often celebrated with homemade gifts like noodle necklaces and a special meal. So in France, that's what they do. In Nepal, they have a tradition, a pilgrimage, and of course tradition, mothers honors with food and gifts in
April and May. So it all depends on where you are. That's what happens around the world. Gift giving and flowers, carnation are popular in many regions. Sharing meals, taking mothers out for meals or cooking for them is a staple. And that's what lots of us will do on Mother's Day. Take them out for dinner, or, you know, as children, you want to make them breakfast and make them lunch or dinner and serve them accordingly. So when you check out what happens when it comes on to Mother's Day, that's what happens in Mother's Day across the globe, from as far as over there in Mexico to Thailand and Japan, different things they do. And as I mentioned, the dates normally changes in North America and Australia, Japan, it is the 10th of May. In the United Kingdom and Ireland, it's going to be the 7th of March next year. Now, in France, celebrates Mother's Day the last Sunday of May. Norway is celebrated on the 14th of February. We consider that to be Valentine's Day. All right. And, of course, there are some countries that celebrate on the same calendar date every year, regardless of the day of the week. So if it's May 10, and May 10 is a Friday or a Saturday or a Sunday, that's how they're celebrated in Mexico. In Poland, Mother's Day is May 26. Thailand, August 12. And Nicaragua, May 30th. Regardless of the day of the week, that's how they celebrate their Mother's Day. Now, looking at another thing I want to look at quickly, it has to do with the spend. How much money is spent on Mother's Day gift across the world? And right now, it is said that United States leads global Mother's Day spending, with consumers projected to spend a record $38 billion in 2026, averaging roughly $284 per person on gifts, with jewelry, talking about jewelry, special outings, flowers, and other high-end gifts. Now, other high-spending nations include the UK, Mexico, Japan, and Australia, with significant, often holiday-driven consumer spending. All right, so I mentioned to you that over in the US, it is roughly $38 billion that they're going to be spending this year, with top gifts category including out of that $38 billion, $7.5 billion will be spent on jewelry. Mm-hmm. United Kingdom consumers are projected to spend £2.4 billion over in Mexico, known for major celebration on May 10, with massive spending on restaurants, meals, often the busiest day of the year in the country. All right, so that's what we know when it comes on to Mexico. They go big on dining out. In France, features high spending on flowers, especially carnation and gifts, with 87% adults in some surveys planning to purchase a gift. In Australia, roughly 50% of gifting in early May is contributed to Mother's Day, highlighting its high economic impact. Will, can we have that impact as men? I don't know. I don't know, because I don't see Mother's Day way out past Father's Day. But I must be honest, I see Father's Day picking up. A few things happening. We didn't see happening back then, but Father's Day is picking up, and we're looking forward to that come the month of June. And if memory serves me well, we're looking at the third week of June is Father's Day this Sunday. I mean this year. Let me just double check and so I have the correct information. Father's Day
2026 in Jamaica will fall on the 21st of June. So that's going to be the third Sunday. Yes, the third Sunday. So you got time to do what you got to do and make sure that your father is just feel just as special as your mom did yesterday, May 10. Yes, sir. Got to say good morning to Jennifer in Connecticut. Children's Day usually is celebrated on the third Friday in May. Is that children's? But it doesn't. You see, my concern that with that, Jennifer, it doesn't carry the significance and the weight and the recognition as it does when it comes on to Father's Day. This is National Children's Day, right, as part of the Child Month celebration. But as I'm saying, it is not a standalone activity as such, because you don't hear any major alarm about it, no major celebration. We just go along with it because, see, it's also on a Friday. And then on that day, not much can be done. Parents, you know, still at work. Some kids don't get off early. So not much is done. I think we need a Sunday, just as though we have Father's Day and Mother's Day, respectively, being observed on a Sunday. I think we need one of those days for our children. Yeah. And the powers that be should make it happen. Good morning, Natalie, over there in Florida. Good to know that you're up and you're tuned in to Diaspora Daybreak right here on Radio Jamaica. And in short order, we're going to be having what is known as our Diaspora Devotion in just a moment.

Gated communities promise security, privacy, manicured lawns, and that comforting feeling that not everybody can just drive in. But behind the gate, who really holds the keys? Next Tuesday on Balancing Justice, we examine the bill now before Parliament to regulate gated communities in Jamaica. Communities not covered like strata apartments, but filled with townhouses, villas, and shared spaces. Who sets maintenance fees? What happens if residents refuse to pay? Who elects the executive committee? Who makes the rules? And who enforces them when neighborly peace turns into WhatsApp war? Are gated communities the best of shared living or a recipe for conflict with security at the entrance? Balancing Justice host Andre Earl KC examines the topic, Gated Communities, Paradise or Pressure Cooker, with Mr. Roger Allen, second vice president of the Realtors Association of Jamaica, Mr. Shane Vassiana, senior legal officer at the Real Estate Board, and Mr. D'Angelo Foster, attorney at law, on Tuesday, May 12 at 9 p.m. right here on Radio Jamaica 94 FM. Tune in to Balancing Justice on Tuesday, where we break down barriers to understanding justice and bring the law within your reach.

yes, lovely prayer there by, that's what, Taurus Riley. Got to say good morning to Auntie Faye over there in Colebrook Heights. Good morning to you. And all those some folks are just waking up, you know. Natalie, oh, I'm up all night getting ready to go home. Okay, you've been working, I guess. And Dawn T in Clarendon, good morning. Yeah, Children's Day get big recognition in Jamaican schools. So it's really the schools right inside the classroom that they recognize them on that day. But not as publicly like how we do it for Mother's Day and Father's Day. That's all right, as long as we're recognizing them, right? Inez in Bridgeport, Connecticut. Good morning to you. Loving the vibes. I'm happy that you're loving the vibes. And, you know, we have some Caribbean sayings. I'm going to give you the end of each saying, and you give me the beginning, because you should know the beginning if I give it. I'm not going to make it so easy. So I'm going to give you. So we're moving from Cultural Connection over into story time. More of the same, I would say. But so what I want you to do, listeners, I am going to give you the first part and the latter part of these Caribbean sayings. These are sayings not just in Jamaica. They're used right across the Caribbean and even some other countries too, outside of the Caribbean. So are you ready for them? At 20 minutes going up to 4 o'clock. All right. You should try and give me the beginning. So if I say aga running belly, what's the first part of that? What's the first part of that? So I'm gonna give you the end, you give me the start. All right. So I say aga running belly. Mm-hmm. Finish that one. In a foul fight. Mm-hmm. Finish that one. Make a muckle. Mm-hmm. All right, which other one I have here? Uh-oh, gone. Madam producer, where's the something? Okay, the listeners are talking now. So I have aga running belly. Mm-hmm, where are you? Suzette and the crew. Suzette, Veronica, Vanessa, Victor, Victory, Millicent, Daniel, all up. Kamal in Brooklyn, good. All right, so I gave you aga running belly in a foul fight. Make a muckle. This other one here, no. This thing is not moving, madam. It's not moving. Not moving. Okay. I see what's going on here. It ain't moving. Okay, I'm pulling down from this side. Make a muckle. Fi climb. Alright, let me see if you know that one. Fi climb. The end I'm giving is fi climb. All right, full basket, finish that. No, start that. Him know why. Okay, him know why. Oh, you don't know that one. Can't stand up. It falls sudden. Picnic shirt fit you. Use of him tail till him lose it. Dog. That's the end of one in a dog. Sosa dog. Poor puss belly hungry. Where you get that from? From rain and drop in a water. Okay. Kill taro. That sound Trinish. Okay. Dig two. The end of this other one is rope. Mm-hmm. Can't be choosers.

You know what? Call me. Somebody call me. I think I'm gonna let me see what of these things, you know. Call me somebody, call me. 926-2178, 926-7615, 926-8631. Let's make it fun. What sweet nanny goat I got running belly, every mickle make a muckle, empty bag can't stand up. Okay, Miss G, sweet nanny goat, all right, car. Cow never know you saw him tail. Time longer than rope, one cocoa. All right, call me. I'm going to put you on air and quiz you and see how much of these you know. Every mickle make up, empty bag can't stand up. Sweet nanny goat, all right. No, my parrot, good morning. That song you just played is Taurus Riley and his dad, Jimmy Riley, singing together. Yes. I think it's Jimmy Riley and Taurus. Yeah, very lovely song. Nobody want to call? Nobody want to call? You might get a prize, you know. Cock down, business in a foul fight. Every mickle make a muckle. All right. I see. Inez on the ball, man. Inez, where you at again? Let me add it to my database. My database. Inez, okay. Okay.

0: who want to call and answer these questions and finish these sayings on air. And Inez in Bridgeport, Connecticut. All right. Anybody want to call? All right, I have a caller online. Good morning.
1: Morning.
0: Good morning. How are you?
1: Not bad.
0: Good. What's your name?
1: Dinty.
0: Dinty, where are you calling from?
1: Kingston.
0: Dinty is in Kingston. Let me see if you're bright, Dinty. All right. I got running belly.
1: Nanny goat. What's with nanny goat?
0: In a foul fight.
1: Cockroach, the big gun foul fight.
0: Make a muckle.
1: Every nickel make a muckle.
0: For climb.
1: The climb?
0: Yeah, anyone you don't answer, then we have to get another caller.
1: The monkey climb.
0: Climb.
1: Free climb?
0: Yeah, free climb.
1: Free climb.
0: Yeah, you don't know that one?
1: No, free climb.
0: Give me the name again.
1: Dinty.
0: Mm-hmm. All right, Dinty, your book.
1: Free climb, okay.
0: All right, Dinty, good. All right. I need somebody to pick up. Somebody have to pick up at where Dinty left off, and Dinty left Buck at for climb. Anybody want to call 926-2178, 926-76615, 926-8631, or 888-991-2080. Yes, Dinty, Buck, Arturo, right after climb. So I need somebody to call now and pick it up from there. Come on, listeners. No, wake up now. Wake up. I'm up. What are you doing? Come now, listeners. Call now. Wake up. Come. Call. 926-8631. 926-7615. 926-8631. Come now. 2178. Call. Let's take a break. All right, let's take a break and come back. And because some of them bought them to a right at Fit Climb. And we need to get over that hump, so we can get the others answered. All right, let's take a break and come right back.
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0: I can't believe it. Nobody wants to call. Come on. You're playing for fun. All right. So Dinty stopped at for climb. So I'm looking at anybody else can call. Anybody else come? No call, man. Let's do this. Dinky was going very good. Dinty was doing very well with the earlier ones, but then she stopped at for climb. Dinty, call back. Since there's nobody else want to call back Dinty. I'm going to give you the answer for that one, and then you continue. So call back Dinty. Where am I? Why didn't he calling back? I need to, all right. Let me see if we can do this. Okay. All right. So, madam, on a point of order, let me jump over to you because I have to ensure that things are done in decency and in order. Okay. On a point of order, madam. Okay, hold on here. Okay, good morning.
1: Calling back.
0: Dinty?
1: Mm-hmm.
0: Okay, Dinty, hold on, Dinty. Don't move. Okay. Where am I? Something not right here. I'm not doing something right. Madam, send me a message on a point of order. and I'll respond accordingly. All right, so Dinty, the answer for that one is monkey know which tree for climb.
1: Okay.
0: Monkey know which tree for climb. All right, so moving right along, Dinty. Full basket.
1: 1-1 Coco.
0: All right. Him know why.
1: Him know why. Landmark, landman.
0: Lord, if fish come out of a river and tell you say, shot down there, him know why. Okay. Can't stand up.
1: Empty bag.
0: That's right. It falls sudden. I'm going to go fast with you now. May I help you? Trouble no set like rain.
1: Rain.
0: All right. Picnic shot fit you.
1: When trouble take you.
0: All right. The use of him tail until him lose it.
1: Cow.
0: All right. Dog. Dog. Dog nam dog.
1: Oh.
0: All right. poor puss belly hungry.
1: No, sir.
0: when puss and dog agree, poor puss belly hungry. Okay. All right. Now you're learning some this morning. From rain and drop in a water.
1: No, sir. Look over my country for
0: me, real. Me no, Jamaica, that at all. Fall run away from rain and drop in a water.
1: Okay.
0: All right. Dig two.
1: Dig two?
0: Dig two.
1: When I dig well.
0: When you dig hole, dig two. That's right. Rope.
1: Rope?
0: Yes. Time longer than rope.
1: Oh, yes.
0: Yes. Can't be choosers.
1: Beggars.
0: Yeah. The more I'm exposed.
1: Monkey. The more I'm the monkey climb.
0: Yes. No fix.
1: No fix?
0: Uh-huh. No fix.
1: No one broke.
0: Yeah, no broke, no fix. All right. Hot the near.
1: Chicken Mary.
0: That's right. No sun hot.
1: Rock stone.
0: Stone underwater. Yes. Him think a cool breeze.
1: Fire that muscle steel.
0: Yes. Mean friendship.
1: Mean friendship?
0: Yes. And every smile mean friendship.
1: Okay.
0: No mean street smart.
1: No mean street smart?
0: Yes. Book smart, no mean street smart.
1: Okay.
0: All right. Know every corner.
1: Old broom.
0: Okay, know every corner. All right. New broom.
1: Sweep clean.
0: All right, then. Lord of mercy. Oh, Dinty, yeah, choke me. All right. Dirty tough.
1: Rain or fall.
0: Next one open.
1: When one door closed.
0: That's right. Fish butt afraid for wet him foot.
1: No, sir.
0: Puss love fish but afraid for wet him foot. All right, grow with your old.
1: Grow with your old.
0: No, what you learn young, grow with your old.
1: Okay.
0: Niam ants. Mhm. Lazy man, niam ants.
1: Really?
0: I never know that, you know.
1: No.
0: All right, spoil dinner.
1: No.
0: Too much hurry.
1: Okay.
0: Uh-huh. According to him, feather. Bird build according to him, feather. All right. Is a friend indeed.
1: A friend in need.
0: A friend in need. That's right. Him, in him, mother eye. In him, mother eye. Monkey never ugly in him, mother eye. That is true, you know. Hey, some pretty ugly, but them mother not them ugly, you know. Not true.
1: Them mother say pretty.
0: Me say, some pretty ugly, them mother not say ugly, you know. But I say pretty.
1: No,
0: Lord of mercy. But you know, easy if you have an ugly pretty, if you say ugly, do you know?
1: No.
0: Let me keep it moving, yeah.
1: That they can't cut a spade. They can't cut a spade. That's

0: I don't think I've switched around and say a shovel, you know? Oh boy, a well too often, bottom drop out.
1: A well, everyday bucket.
0: Bucket, that's right. Right, donkey.
1: Patient man.
0: That's right, sheep and goat have a mix. When rain falls, sheep and goat have a mix. Have no bone but can't break bone. Tongue. The tongue have no bone but can but can break bone, sorry. Yeah. Alright. Corner expect peas.
1: The can plant corner expect peas.
0: That's right. Pound foolish.
1: Pennywise.
0: That's right. So him can't teach him picnic. Crab no walk straight, so you can't teach him Britney. Oh Lord.
1: Can't teach him walk lean too.
0: You understand me? Not even walking can't teach him for walk lean. Then the other one is can't clap.
1: One hand can't clap.
0: That's right. But him no foul.
1: Another one then, oh gosh.
0: Alligator lay egg, but him no
1: foul. Foul, yeah.
0: Lord. Alright, must come to light.
1: Anything in the dark.
0: That's right. And I think the take me down. I have two more to go. With both foot. You can't test deep water with both foot.
1: Oh, seriously, put one foot.
0: You understand? Pocket money.
1: But good friend.
0: Right, good friend better than pocket money. Gone tomorrow.
1: Here today and gone tomorrow.
0: Like Coco do.
1: Yes.
0: Yes.
1: Tomorrow does it pass.
0: Yeah, man. Here today. I saw him Tuesday and by Friday. I'm gone. Come cry. The last. This is the last one. And it is come. The end is come cry. What's the first part of that? You have done so well. You have done so well. And the last one is, after laugh, come cry.
1: Okay.
0: Mm-hmm. All right. Thank you, Dinty.
1: Yes, for the pass the pep.
0: Yes, you pass more than pep. You pass more than pep. And you know what, Dinty? Madam, our speaker, please take Dinty's number. We must get Dinty a prize. Dinty, you just won yourself a prize, okay? Because you did very well. And out of all the listeners I have this morning, is you one call back and answer the question them. And as a result of that, you deserve a prize. So my producer, Madam House Speaker, will find what you want for your prize, Dinty, what you want?
1: Whatever I get, I'll take.
0: Praise the Lord Jesus, because me no say if it ask you anything, but I say so we can't afford it. So anything we have, you'll take it.
1: Accept, yeah.
0: All right, not a problem. You drink Pepsi?
1: Yeah, I'm not supposed to, but.
0: Oh, you're not. No, I'm not giving you. You're not supposed to drink it. I know, I broke your body at all. You're going to say, Marklin, give me Pepsi.
1: No.
0: Marklin, give me Pepsi. No. All right, dentist, thank you. We're going to take your name, take your number off air and get you a prize, all right? Okay, thank you, Dinty. After laugh, come cry. Yes, I like that one. That is true, you know. Yes, after laugh, come cry. You can't test deep water with 2 foot. Okay, alligator lay egg, but him no foul. Interesting. Learned some new ones this morning. Crab can't walk, crab no walk straight. Saying can't teach him Pickney. That is interesting. Tongue no have no bone, but he can break bone. Tongue no have no bone. That's true, isn't it? Because sometimes some words come out of people's mouth. All right. I think I like. And the other one I know, monkey never ugly in our mother eyes. Oh Jesus, you learn something new every day. Okay, listeners, thank you. We're getting ready for Diaspora Devotion. to wrap things

things up and get out of here when it comes on to and make way for back to the Bible. But we learned something new. And the one that nobody, I think, never know that one, because I didn't stop at that one too. I never knew it either. That was number four. And number four was monkey know which tree for climb. Mm-hmm. Yes, monkey know which tree for climb. I tell you. We're going to do it again on Friday. All right. And let's see who will win that one. I saw another one in another one. And that there's another one I was seeing for the first time. Fall run we're from rain and dropping our water. Never heard that one before. And there was another one. Where is it? On every smile of a friendship. Never, I didn't hear that one before. We are book smart, but book smart no mean you're street smart. There's another one, man. There's another. Oh, puss love fish.

Yes, he's higher than all of us this morning. So all you got to do is call up on him, because whether you're under the warm sun of Jamaica, land we love, or you are over there in the freezer, because I know that some areas in the world, it is still, you're still experiencing wintry condition, even though it is springtime. You can rest assured that God's promises are sure. Trust in his strength to carry you through every challenge. The Lord shall preserve thee from all evil. He shall preserve thy soul. The Lord shall preserve thy going out and thy coming in from this time forth. And we can all say things already better. Even though it doesn't look that way, we got to speak it into being and know that things are already better.

0: because things are already better. You don't need to give up. Things are already better this morning, listeners. And of course, we know for sure that we can join in the psalmist that says, "The Lord is my shepherd; I shall not want." No matter what last week brought, today is a fresh day. It's a fresh week. You are planted by the Lord. You will thrive wherever you are. As Jamaicans, our roots do not confine us. They empower us. Keep pushing. Stay prayerful. Stay hopeful. And of course, be as resilient as you are and walk in the confidence that the Creator is holding you, your future. Have yourself a faith-filled day, knowing that the Lord is your provider. And we all say, "He's my daddy, he's my papa, he's my pupa, he's my father, he's my daddy-o." Why? Because we will not go hungry. We will not go looking for bread, because he's always providing for us this morning.
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3: That's right. This is Diaspora Daybreak and it's Diaspora Devotion. This is how we close the show, and of course, this is how we even start the day. Sometimes we look at our lives and see chaos. We see disappointment. We see frustration or feel overwhelmed by situations we cannot change. But the Bible tells us that there is nothing too hard for God. He is not just a high and lifted up God. He's a sovereign God who sits in control of every detail. As we sing this song, I want you to take the burden you walk with on a daily basis and lay it at the feet of Jesus, trusting in him this morning that he's bigger than every problem. Why? Because he's a sovereign God.

Oh, yes, he's a sovereign God. So we say thank you to all the listeners, all the callers, all the texters, those who took the time out to request a song earlier on, those who took the time to call in and share their views, and those who took the time just to stay right there and listen and enjoy another edition of Diaspora Daybreak. Want to say thank you, thank you, thank you. Madam our speaker, Madam producer, we say thank you, Celise Pinnock. Thank you for another great show. And as I close, I say happy birthday to my granddaughter, Sarah Lee, in Florida, celebrating her birthday today. Best wishes coming from your grandma, Faye in Colbeck Heights, and of course, your dad, Sanjay, your brother, Sanjay, also, and of course, Auntie Kelly. So we say happy birthday to Sarah Lee over there, Sarah Lee Brown over there in Florida, from your dad Sanjay and your brother Sanjay Jr., and of course your mom, Auntie Kelly, and Auntie Grandma Faye. As we wrap things up this morning, we should know that when this world feels like it's breaking,

We don't have to lose hope. We have a promise, a Savior who is returning to make all things right. And of course, you do not have to worry about anything. No matter where you are, no matter what you are carrying this morning, the Lord will see you through. So we close this morning by saying a simple prayer by saying, Heavenly Father, we gather in gratitude as Jamaicans at home and abroad. Even those who are not Jamaicans, we all gather this morning. We ask for your divine blessing over Jamaica, land we love, from the shores of Jamaica to every corner of the diaspora. Protect our children. Give them wisdom, and of course, that they will end up, God, being successful individuals years to come. Give wisdom to our parents and teachers, and strengthen our workers. Lord, let your peace rest upon every home, stronger than ever before, and guide our steps in this new day, in this new week, in this new month. We thank you that you have brought us this far, and will see us all the way through, in the mighty name of Jesus. As we close, we say, come, Jesus.

And listeners, I realize that you enjoyed that segment earlier on, so we're bringing back the Caribbean sayings. So come prepared Wednesday morning to participate, laugh, and share your favorite sayings. And then on Friday, when it's my favorite time of the week, favorite time of the day of the week, you'll be giving the translations or explanations for some of these famous Caribbean sayings. Some are Jamaicans and some are from other parts of the Caribbean. So get ready for fun, culture, and a whole lot more vibe. And oh, could I forget to say congratulations one more time, and thanks to Dinty for being a part of the show this morning. And a prize is yours, Dinty, and who knows, you might win another one come Wednesday or Friday morning. Until then, the name is Mark and Action Edwards, and I'm saying to the Lord, hey, we need you. So

remiss of me not to say happy birthday to Joyce. Joyce in the UK is having a birthday. How could I miss that? Happy birthday, Joyce. Hope you're enjoying your day today. Remember, age is just a number. So go on out, Joyce, and celebrate, and send me a piece of the cake later on, all right? But enjoy your day today, Joyce. It's your birthday. You got one life to live, so love it, live it, and enjoy it.

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1: I'm Nigel Wilkinson, Managing Director of Back to the Bible Jamaica, welcoming you to this Monday edition of Back to the Bible with Bible teacher Dr. John Neufeld. We continue our series this week, Trusting God in Suffering, with a message titled, Submitting to the Wisdom of God. 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
2: I begin by reading Romans 11, 33 to 36. Oh, the depths of the riches and wisdom and knowledge of God! How unsearchable are His judgments and how inscrutable His ways! For who has known the mind of the Lord, or who has been His counselor, or who has given a gift to Him that He might be repaid? For from Him and through Him and to Him are all things. To Him be glory forever. Amen. See, I love the three questions asked in this passage. And the first is, who has known the mind of the Lord? Now, we do know that God has revealed some things to us. He's made that plain. But there are the secret counsels of God, His eternal designs that are beyond our understanding, that cannot be grasped by our finite minds. For the person who claims he knows everything there is to be known about God and about His designs, well, that person clearly has an idol and knows nothing of the true God. And for His own wise reasons, there are some things that God has chosen not to reveal to us. And for that reason, I've always been fascinated by Deuteronomy 29, verse 29. The secret things belong to the Lord our God, and the things that are revealed belong to us and to our children forever, that we may do all the words of this law. See, that passage means that for His wise purposes, God hasn't told us everything. No doubt, among the many things He has not revealed are things that our finite minds cannot grasp. What God has revealed, these are the things that He has been pleased to reveal to us, and these are the things that are necessary for us to know. And it is enough for us that we give our lives to understanding the things that are revealed. See, the secret things, those things in the mind of God that have been hidden from us, none of us has known them, and we cannot know them, not now. Then Paul asks the second question, who has been the Lord's counselor? Now, of course, the idea that we should counsel the God of all glory on the best course of action that He should take, that seems ludicrous. And yet, and this is a personal confession of my own sin, and yet, sometimes when I'm in prayer and I bring my request before the Lord, I find that I have told the Lord not just my request, but also how He should fulfill it. I explain to Him what He should be doing, and I instruct Him on what is good for my long-term good and to His glory. And I even sometimes complain to Him that He's not done what I've suggested He should do. I know it's utter madness. It's unbridled arrogance. And I've often repented that I, the Lord's servant, should have succumbed to such foolishness. And perhaps as you're listening to me, you find that I'm not the only one that's acted with such lack of wisdom. You're now grudgingly admitting that you've done the same. Indeed, perhaps you've even gone further. And now that we're talking about it, you have to admit it, don't you? You know, some of you listening to me have become angry with God that He has not submitted to your wisdom rather than you submitting to His. And this is especially true when you've suffered. It is time, I think, that you face your ignorance and your arrogance and you repent. And then comes Paul's third question. Who has given something to God that we should be repaid? That is, do you really think that God owes you something? That you've contributed to God? That God owes you a big debt of thanks? I mean, after all, He was in a real pickle before you came along. Had it not been for you and your unlimited resources and God's lack of resources, had you not helped Him out, I mean, where would God be right now? Of course, to put it matters that way does expose our utter folly in our thinking. But what is it when people say, I did everything right and now God has treated me in this way? It's just not fair. I deserve better. I mean, only arrogance states matters that way. Now, we've been doing a series entitled Trusting God Through Suffering, and since suffering is our theme, let's apply Paul's questions to our situation in which we know that God is both sovereign and loving beyond degree, you know, and we need this in our suffering. I mean, question number one, do you think you know the reason for your suffering? Question number two, will you tell God how best to resolve the heartache and pain that you're now undergoing? And question three, are you telling God that you don't deserve this and that since you've been doing all things right, he owes you better than what you're now experiencing? And we're talking about the wisdom of God. We're not doubting his sovereignty nor his omnipotence. We're not doubting his loving care for us, but we are struggling with how he would allow this present situation to have occurred or to allow it to carry on. We've tasted the death of a loved one. We're facing the hurtful things others have said of us, and it harms us. We've lost something so precious that we needed, and we're left bereft, in which we raise pleading hands to God. And unlike times in the past when God has delivered us with such power, now at this present moment, the heavens seem to be silent and we're confused. I mean, how is that possible? It is here that we need to learn a few lessons about the wisdom of God. And today we're going to look at several things that God has revealed to us of his boundless wisdom. Lesson number one, sometimes the works of God do seem unwise to us in the present. I don't know how to say this otherwise. We might say, God, what are you thinking? How can you let this come to pass or to even carry on? But let's read 1 Corinthians 1:18 to 25. It says, for the word of the cross is folly to those who are perishing, but to us who are being saved, it is the power of God. For it is written, I will destroy the wisdom of the wise, and the discernment of the discerning I will thwart. Where is the one who is wise? Where is the scribe? Where is the debater of this age? Has not God made foolish the wisdom of the world? For since in the wisdom of God, the world did not know God through wisdom, it pleased God through the folly of what we preach to save those who believe. For Jews demand signs and Greeks seek wisdom. But we preach Christ crucified, a stumbling block to Jews and folly to Gentiles. But to those who are called, both Jews and Greeks, Christ, the power of God and the wisdom of God. For the foolishness of God is wiser than men, and the weakness of God is stronger than men. See, the cross, the ultimate foolishness of God. Of course, the cross is not foolishness at all, but Paul is using the words in this way to demonstrate a point. You know, there's a piece of graffiti from the first century, graffiti that, you know, actually survived the centuries. I know that's a scary thought. But this graffiti is found on the Palatine Hill in Rome, and it was outside of a school used to train imperial pages. It shows a man hanging on a cross, but instead of having a human head, he's got a donkey's head, and underneath are the words, Elemenon worships his God. You know, it's mocking a Christian. Who's crazy enough to worship a man who was arrested, tried, found guilty, and then crucified on a cross? That's a God? I mean, how crazy is the world becoming for people to worship a God like that? Yeah, it's folly. And yet, that which was regarded by God as wisdom has survived, while the entire Roman Empire now lies in ruins. God's wisdom, indeed, the apparent weakness of God, is stronger than the mightiest army that has ever been assembled. Please understand, dear Christian, as you struggle with your suffering and wonder how God could be in this, that the very cross that saved you is not only the symbol of your suffering, it's the symbol of the inexplicable wisdom of God. Our salvation is the wisdom of God, but that wisdom came to us in suffering and in weakness, not with might. Lesson number two. The ongoing advance of the gospel comes not through strength, but through weakness and suffering. And here, I want to make a point that I will argue is an unassailable point. Wherever human power and strength is used to advance the gospel, it doesn't advance the gospel at all. Of course, we have an example of that in the history of the church. The gospel first grew against all odds. It didn't have laws to protect it, no armies to advance to propel it forward and cause it to grow. It often suffered terrible persecution. Indeed, that's the language that we find in the Bible. I mean, you consider again how Paul said the gospel goes forward. 1 Corinthians 1:21. For since in the wisdom of God, the world did not know God through wisdom, it pleased God through the folly of what we preach to save those who believe. See, Paul made that point up against the Greek philosophical wisdom that was at that time so popular in Corinth. I mean, speakers would come into town, they'd fill stadiums, they'd espouse a kind of folk philosophy, quoting from famous and popular philosophers and philosophies, and then they would combine it in a way that was based upon some very clever rhetorical devices. At one moment, they'd have the audience roaring with laughter, and then, very skillfully, they'd turn things around on a dime, and tears would be streaming down cheeks, and everyone was held spellbound. And when Paul came to town, and Paul said, I didn't come using any of those techniques. And that's what the fascinating thing is about the gospel. Notice in 1 Corinthians 1:21, Paul just admits it. It is folly, he says. It doesn't rely on techniques. It simply relies on the message of the crucified Son of God. He admits that much. But of course, it's not folly to rely on God's power and wisdom, rather than our own. That is the key to the power of the gospel. It comes in apparent weakness, but it is in fact that weakness that is its very power.
1: This is Back to the Bible, Bible teaching you can trust. You know, when we think about those of you who faithfully support this ministry, one word immediately comes to mind: gratitude. Your generosity is doing far more than simply supporting a program. 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This ministry continues day after day because of faithful friends and listeners like you who believe this work matters. Your support helps to keep these Bible studies on air, online, and available to countless persons who need encouragement and spiritual direction. So today, we want to sincerely thank you. Thank you for standing with us consistently, even during uncertain times. Thank you for believing in this ministry and for giving faithfully, often quietly and without recognition, so that others may hear the gospel. Now, as we get back to the Bible, let's rejoin Bible teacher Dr. John Neufeld with the conclusion of today's study.
2: Paul makes the point that God has chosen preaching and proclamation and persuading men and women as the means God has chosen to advance the gospel. And he also makes it plain that it comes at a cost. Listen to how he describes the cost he personally paid in 2 Corinthians 1, verse 8. For we do not want you to be unaware, brothers, of the affliction we experienced in Asia. For we were so utterly burdened beyond our strength that we despaired of life itself. Yeah, that was the cost of proclaiming the gospel without the protection of the powers of this world. For as Christ was crucified, so also the ministers of the gospel, serving a suffering Savior, were called upon to suffer themselves in order to make the gospel known. We know that many years later, the gospel was protected by the government, and then we also know that in time the Christian faith became the faith of Europe, so much so that it was advanced through political power. From a worldly perspective, or should I say, from the perspective of the wisdom of this world, the Christian faith had finally come of age, and now it was both respectable and accepted and defended by law. And yet, when we look back at that era, which that came to be, we now call it the Dark Ages. Ignorance reigned supreme. The church now had the political power to oppress those who were thought of as heretics or those who refused the gospel. And then, rather than strengthening the church, It emptied the church of the only power she had, the very gospel that should have been preached. For during this time, the gospel was all but lost, and the trappings of power, along with its consequence, corruption, that was everywhere. See, I'm not ignorant of the fact that the gospel can transform a society and it can elevate it. I know. But the danger is that we then think that this influence of the gospel should be defended, and then we look for politics and power to serve the gospel. But the minute we do that, rather than relying solely on the folly of preaching, we empty the cross of its power. Now, you might wonder what all this has to do with finding solace in our personal sufferings, but I'm trying to make the point that when we rely on human wisdom and human contrivance as to how God should operate, that we ignore the mystery of the gospel and we begin to rely on human means and human thinking. Let me put it another way. Whenever we question God because of our powerlessness, or because things have become very difficult, or because we're suffering, then we're forgetting the wisdom of God, that it was best displayed in weakness, not in power. That which doesn't make sense to us is the wisdom of God. Take that theme into your sufferings. The major task that is before us whenever we suffer is not to tell God that you'd be better off if he did things your way. Of course, we all want relief, and for myself, in my own sufferings, I have wanted relief. And God is gracious, and he has, and he will deliver us from all of our trials. That is true. And for this reason, I've always loved Psalm 107. You know, listen to verses 4 to 8. Some wandered in desert wastes, finding no way to a city to dwell in. Hungry and thirsty, their soul fainted within them. Then they cried to the Lord in their trouble, and he delivered them from their distress. He led them by a straight way till they reached a city to dwell in. Let them thank the Lord for his steadfast love, for his wondrous works to the children of men. Hope you see that. These people were suffering, and in their distress, they did what we all should do. They cried to the Lord, and he had the power to deliver them, and he did. And now this leads us to the third principle of wisdom. It's right for us to cry out to the Lord and to wait expectantly for his deliverance. The testimony of the people, spoken of in Psalm 107, is the testimony of so many of us. God has saved us from the suffering that we were undergoing. And to be truthful, so many Christians testify to that very thing. You know, as a pastor, I've heard multitudes of these stories. You know, for a while, I used to be part of a New Year's Eve service in which we always had an open mic, and people went forward to testify what God had done for them in the past year. And I was always amazed. I mean, stories of miraculous healings and stories of people who had a financial need, and then, as if out of nowhere, you know, either unexpected money showed up or a reprieve of some sort. Stories of relationships that were miraculously healed and restored. Stories of loved ones who were saved. Stories of accidents that were miraculously averted. Stories of going to the doctor and that doctor discovered cancer before it had grown. No, they weren't just lucky. They were rescued by a gracious and sovereign God who watches over his children. And we do right to remember and to give thanks and to give glory to him, to revel in the truth that God is good all the time. And someone will say, I cried to the Lord, and he got me into medical school, and here I am to give him thanks. Yeah, it was God who did all of that. Let us give thanks to God. But in those same New Year's Eve gatherings in which people thank God for his mercies and his miracles, there were those in that year who had lost loved ones, those who had been diagnosed with MS, those who had suffered 100 kinds of losses that are common to our ruined condition.

And what are we to say to those people? Should we simply say, well, God has chosen not to deliver you, or if you only had more faith, you know, if you only lived better, you know, we shouldn't say that, should we? Over against the testimony of Psalm 107, I present to you the experience of our Savior while he was in the Garden of Gethsemane, and that's our fourth principle. Luke 22, verses 40 to 42. And when he came to a place, he said to them, pray that you may not enter into temptation. And he withdrew from them about a stone's throw, and he knelt down and prayed, saying, Father, if you are willing, remove this cup from me. Nevertheless, not my will, but yours be done. I know that the situation of our Savior is unique, but in some ways, he does model for us in this hour how we should all pray. We want, as he did, to be relieved from our sorrows, but more than that, we must be willing to bow our wills to his will. Not my will, but yours be done. And if I should know that in your sovereign design, you've called me to drink a bitter cup, I will yield my will to your will. And this willingness to do exactly that is premised on something that Isaiah the prophet taught us in Isaiah 55, 8, and 9. For my thoughts are not your thoughts, neither are your ways my ways, declares the Lord. For as the heavens are higher than the earth, so are my ways higher than your ways, and my thoughts than your thoughts. You know, there's an infinite distance between our highest thoughts, our best reasoning, our most excellent contrivance, as opposed to the wisdom of God. And when I say that, I'm not as some denigrating human reasoning. I mean, Jesus himself taught us that we ought to love the Lord with our minds. I've long voiced my objection to the hyper-spiritual folks that are out there that argue that any use of the intellect is carnal. You know, the mind on fire for the glory of God is for the glory of God. We do well when we study theology, when we think. We do well to plan and to reason as to what best things are possible. And I want to end today's study with an illustration. Imagine, if you will, an individual who's been diagnosed with an illness. Since his own health is at stake, he consults his doctor, and he also goes online. And there, without proper guidance, he's confronted by differing reports on the prognosis of his illness, as well as the treatment options that are available. His problem now is that there are numerous contradictory reports, everything from conspiracy theories of how the medical community has no interest in curing diseases because they have a vested interest in making money by keeping these diseases going. Well, you know, the list goes on, and we've heard all this stuff. But in the end, this individual I'm speaking of ends up more confused than he was at the beginning. And then he realizes he knows the problem he's facing. He needs a baseline from which to evaluate what is being said to him. But in order to get that baseline, he needs a great deal more knowledge, you know, in human anatomy and medical procedures than he has available to him right now. Since he doesn't have the time to go to med school and put into the years required to get that baseline, he realizes that the best thing he can do is make an informed choice about whom he can trust. That's because, it would seem, everyone has an opinion, and he had better do a lot better than listen to the loudest voice or the most wild-eyed conspiracies out there. He needs someone to trust. He needs something solid. He doesn't want to become just another statistic, someone else who trusted in foolish medical advice. Oh yeah, welcome to the modern world, by the way, a world of confusing options. You see, here's where I'm going with this. Life is filled with confusing experiences, and in these experiences, especially in the experiences where we suffer, the question is, what is the way forward? Shall we submit to the wisdom of the all-knowing and all-powerful as well as compassionate God, or shall we simply ignore that and go our own way? On what shall we build not only our lives, but the navigation that we need when the storms rage and threaten us? What shall we do in these hours? And the point that I'm trying to make is that if we submit ourselves to the wisdom of God, if we do what Jesus taught us to do, to pray, not my will, but yours be done, and to be satisfied when God's will is done, we will do well. For in the end, we will see that the apparent weakness of God is indeed our strength and our way forward.

0: Thanks so much, Dr. John. Let me ask you this in a nutshell. Why do you think speaking on suffering was so important to you?
1: Well, I mean, it's important to me personally, and I'm not trying to hide that. I mean, you know, I don't know that, you know, the death of my wife has deeply impacted me. I was so in love with her, and I miss her every day. That's just, that's part of, you know, my own catharsis, I guess. But I've also come to realize over the years of pastoral ministry, the amount of people I have been next to who have suffered, I don't think I know anyone who is devoid of this. It's the universal experience, and we're not getting enough answers, and we desperately need answers to make our way through. That's really my motivation here.
0: 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And our cell and WhatsApp number is 876-337-6295. 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
2: Gated communities promise security, privacy, manicured lawns, and that comforting feeling that not everybody can just drive in. But behind the gate, who really holds the keys? Next Tuesday on Balancing Justice, we examine the bill now before Parliament to regulate gated communities in Jamaica. Communities not covered like strata apartments, but filled with townhouses, villas, and shared spaces. Who sets maintenance fees? What happens if residents refuse to pay? Who elects the executive committee? Who makes the rules? And who enforces them when neighborly peace turns into WhatsApp war? Are gated communities the best of shared living or a recipe for conflict with security at the entrance? Balancing Justice host Andre Earl KC examines the topic, Gated Communities, Paradise or Pressure Cooker? With Mr. Roger Allen, second vice president of the Realtors Association of Jamaica, Mr. Shane Vassiana, senior legal officer at the Real Estate

0: Board, and Mr. D'Angelo Foster, attorney at law, on Tuesday, May 12 at 9 p.m. right here on Radio Jamaica 94 FM. Tune in to Balancing Justice on Tuesday, where we break down barriers to understanding justice and bring the law within your reach.
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0: Good morning and welcome to Farm Talk in Sunnyside Up. Good morning, Derek. I trust you had a fantastic weekend.
1: Fantastic is a stretch.
0: That's a strong word.
1: I got through it.
0: All right, so did I. I had a good time yesterday on the Sunday magazine. Boy, I'm telling you, people really love their mothers. And I know, yes, Derek, that Mother's Day is a tough day for people like you and others of us who have lost the loved ones that were close to us. I know for myself, my late aunt Vivienne Tomlin was an influence in my life. She was my other mother. I always tell people that I have two mothers. One of them left me. And I know that your mother is no longer with us either. And so Mother's Day is tough for many people, isn't it?
1: It is. It is, absolutely. But I hope no fires were lit at home. Mm-hmm. And no mops were rung.
0: That's right.
1: And from the all indication, because I went out, I think, three or four times trying to find food. And the place was crowded.
0: And I tell you, everybody and their mother.
1: Everybody and their mother and their baby mother
0: was out there. But that's good. It shows, yes, that we are, despite all of the issues and challenges that we have in the society, mm-hmm, I think our hearts are well placed.
1: Yes.
0: And we do understand and appreciate that the hand that rocks the cradle
1: rules
0: is
1: the hand
0: that rules the world. Mm-hmm. All right, so we have lots to share this morning. Our farm quote today comes from Dan Barber, executive chef and co-founder of Blue Hill at Stone Barns, who says, "Can we imagine how to circle out of this in a way that is better than what we had before? I want to shine an uncomfortable light on the farm-to-table movement. It turns out to have a very weak link. I don't know what the answer is to return to that moment, because what this shows is that it wasn't as strong in conception of feeding people and a food system moving forward as we would have imagined." We have our agri-tips or agri-news. We have calling farmers with the GIS. We have Farmer Profile. And for today's Farmer Profile, we are journeying to St. Elizabeth Breadbasket Parish as we join Keisha Powell, who is in broiler production. We have the Rural Report this morning with Clinton Pickering. And then we have a call-in segment at 5:36, right after the Rural Report. And then after the 5:45 break, we're going to engage in conversation Dr. Norman Grant, who is chairman of the Jamaica Coffee Exporters Association and chief executive officer of the Mavis Bank Coffee Factory. We're talking coffee this morning. How is coffee doing when you think about what is happening in the world around us with wars? And also, how have coffee farmers been recovering from two hurricanes back to back, Hurricane Melissa and Hurricane Beryl before her? So quite a bit for us to talk about this morning, but as usual, we're going to get started with our tips. So this morning, we're talking about rose hips. Rose hips are found under the petals of roses, and they have anti-inflammatory and pain-relieving properties. You can eat the seeds, or you can add them to other foods such as soup and tea. Now, from their soft petals to prickly thorns,

petals. Also called the fruit of the rose, rose hips are usually red to orange, though yellow and black varieties can also be found. Unlike rose blossoms, which bloom in the spring and summer month, rose hips generally grow after the petals have bloomed and started falling off, which is usually in early to mid-autumn. In fact, they are considered sweeter in the colder climes when picked after the first frost of the season. Rich in nutrients and disease-fighting properties, rose hips have gained attention for their role in health and beauty. And because we know we grow a lot of roses here in Jamaica, we're telling you about them this morning. Now, inside the rose hip are very small edible seeds, which are a good source of many nutrients. A 2 tablespoon or 16 gram serving of wild rose hips provides 26 calories, 6 grams of carbs, 4 grams of fiber, 4% of the daily value of vitamin A, 3% of the daily value of B5, 76% vitamin C, and 6% vitamin E. Now, rose hips get their red-orange color from carotenoid pigments known as lycopene and beta-carotene. And these pigments have been shown to promote skin and eye health. They're also rich in disease-fighting antioxidants such as vitamin C, catechins, quercetin, and ellagic acid. A diet rich in these compounds can help lower inflammation and oxidative stress in your body. Furthermore, vitamin C plays a key role in collagen synthesis and immune health. However, the nutrient content of rose hips will largely depend on soil and growing conditions, processing techniques, and the specific species. So, for example, many rose hip varieties are processed with heat and water, which significantly lowers their vitamin C levels. So what are the benefits? Well, let us start with anti-aging properties. Rose hips have been used for centuries in traditional and folk medicine for their anti-inflammatory and pain-relieving properties, but they can also help you to keep, well, it's not that you're not aging, it's just that you don't look as old when you're using the rose hips. Rose hip oil is a popular anti-aging substance in the beauty community, though research supporting its benefits is limited. It's made by cold pressing rose hips and extracting their natural oils. And rose hip seeds are high in polyunsaturated fats, which support a healthy skin membrane and protect your skin from inflammatory compounds such as ultraviolet, UV rays, cigarette smoke, and pollution. Now, rose hips have also been well studied for their effects on osteoarthritis pain. Osteoarthritis is one of the most common types of arthritis, affecting 10% and 13% of men and women over the age of 60, respectively. It's defined as a gradual decline in cartilage in your joints, which can lead to tremendous pain and inflammation. A recent review of 24 studies found that supplementing with rose hips may help relieve osteoarthritis symptoms by combating oxidative stress and inflammation in your joints. Rose hips have also been studied as a potential fat loss aid. In a 12-week study in 32 people taking a 100 milligram rose hip tablet each day, significantly decreased abdominal fat compared with a controlled group. And the authors attribute this effect to tyrosine, a potent antioxidant that may increase fat metabolism. Now, consuming rose hips may also boost heart health by lowering cholesterol and blood pressure. In a 6-week study in 31 people, drinking a rose hip beverage containing 40 grams of rose hip powder daily led to significant reductions in blood pressure, total cholesterol, and LDL or bad cholesterol compared with the control group. The drink also packed 31 grams of fiber. Not only is high fiber intake associated with better heart health, but rose hips' high antioxidant levels may also play a role. And finally, rose hips can be used in foods and commercial products. Many cultures add them to soup, tea, desserts. For example, rose hip tea is a popular European beverage, and jams and marmalades made from the fruit are popular in the Middle East. Plus, the fruit can be found ground into a fine powder and used as a dietary supplement for anti-aging benefits and joint health. And rose hip oil is actually widely available in anti-aging beauty products that can be purchased in stores or online. Rose hips are widely considered safe. However, it's not currently known whether they're safe during pregnancy and breastfeeding. So, as always, with anything that we share with you, we say to you, if you want to try it because you have an interest, if you're on medication, make sure you reach out to your doctor first. Those are your tips for today. It's now time for our Agri News.
In agriculture.

News this morning, scores of small poultry farmers from communities in porous Manchester have received crucial support to boost production and earnings. They benefited from training under the Bauxite Community Development Programme, BCDP, managed by the Jamaica Bauxite Institute, JBI, which aims to boost sustainable agriculture in mining communities. The workshop, held at the Porous Community Centre on May 5, targeted farmers from Broadleaf, Hampton Road, Redbury, Good Hope, Reeveswood, St. Tully's, Oliphant, Ramble, Harmons and Porous. Undertaken through partnership with Nutrimix, the session covered areas such as chicken care, coop preparation, litter management and the slaughtering of birds. Veterinarian at Nutrimix, Dr. Gilbert Williams, who led the session, provided the poultry farmers with valuable tips on how to improve their practices. Dr. Williams notes that the poultry sector, which was virtually wiped out by Hurricane Melissa, is bouncing back slowly but surely. He also informed that Nutrimix has been supporting the rebuilding effort with livestock support teams and sales units reaching out to farmers across the island. The global silicone surfactants market is witnessing robust growth as industries increasingly seek high-performance additives that enhance spreading, wetting, emulsification, and foam control properties. According to the latest study by Persistence Market Research, the global silicone surfactants market size is expected to be valued at US $2.6 billion in 2026 and is projected to reach US $3.7 billion by 2033, growing at a compound annual growth rate of 5.1% between 2026 and 2033. Silicone surfactants are specialty compounds widely used across personal care, paints and coatings, agriculture, textiles, healthcare, and the construction sectors. Their superior ability to lower surface tension, improve compatibility, and deliver enhanced formulation stability makes them indispensable in modern industrial processes. Rising demand for multifunctional ingredients and sustainable formulations is expected to accelerate market expansion over the forecast period. That's it for your Agri News today. We'll be back tomorrow with more as we continue to keep our finger on the pulse of what's happening in the world of agriculture and fisheries, and we will bring the information to you. It is now time for our song of the day, and we've gone for a song that we're sending out to all of our farmers that are mothers. This one is Agent Sasco featuring Glacier Robinson, Mama Prayed.

0: Mama Prayed, and Derek is enjoying that one, aren't you, Derek?
1: Yeah, I'm a Sasko fan.
0: Oh, as am I. I could play Sasko every day. He's my favorite all-time DJ. Absolutely fantastic. And a family man, a fine example of how you do it. You focus on family life and business, and you get it done.
1: Balance.
0: Exactly. Let's take the break.
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4: Finding ready markets for their produce is a major concern for most farmers. Luckily, the Rural Agricultural Development Authority, RADA, has a simple solution to that problem. Its marketing unit has been hosting a series of farmers' markets across the island, geared specifically at helping farmers connect with customers.
7: We have hosted over 50 farmers' markets for the 2024-25 financial year, which has benefited over 250 farmers. We have moved over 150,000 kilograms of produce, valuing at over 50 million Jamaican dollars. Additionally, marketing is a core function of RADA, and so through our marketing unit, along with the AgriLinkages Exchange, RADA has moved over 4 million kilograms of produce, benefiting over 5,000 farmers, at a whopping 1.2 billion Jamaican dollars.
4: RADA Senior Director for Production, Marketing and Special Projects, Xavier Chavez. Mr. Chavez says farmers' markets provide a ready platform for farmers to interact directly with buyers and are among the tools used by the agency to provide market support.
7: An event like this not just bring farmers together, but what it does, if you understand agriculture, it gives farmers the opportunity to get cash in hand on the day. Sometimes farmers sell their produce and they have to wait months, weeks, days to get paid. So I commend AIC for this opportunity. And farmers market has always been a part of RADA's core function.
4: In the meantime, Mr. Chavez notes that work continues to support farmers as they continue to recover from the impact of Hurricane Melissa.
7: We have supported farmers through our land preparation program, and we have also provided key inputs, seeds, seedlings, fertilizer, agrochemicals. We have also procured tools and equipment that would aid in the production and productivity of our farmers. We have procured 4 tractors, 2 backhoe, 3 plows, 12 walk behind tractors, 20 earth augers, which will assist our young farmers who are devastated in terms of digging holes.
4: Senior Director for Production, Marketing and Special Projects, Rural Agricultural Development Authority, RADA, Xavier Chavez. Now for our Jamaican saying of the day. If you can't run with big dog, stay under the veranda. Translation, if you cannot run with a big dog, stay underneath the veranda. Do you know what this means? Find out when we

0: return. It only takes 1 second, one glance at your phone, one distraction, many lives changed forever. 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Keep your eyes upon the road, every trip, every time. A message brought to you by the Jamaica Information Service.
1: 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Be sure to listen to Calling Farmers for more Jamaican sayings and proverbs. That's it for today's program. I'm Andre Palmer with studio engineer Joel Samuels, inviting you to join us again next time for another edition of Calling Farmers.
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4: 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And this morning we're joined by Keisha Powell, St. Elizabeth farmer. She is in broiler production. Miss Keisha, good morning and welcome to Farm Talk here on Sunnyside Up. How are you?
5: Good morning, Miss Mackenzie. I am doing well.
4: Good,
5: thank
4: good.
5: Thank you so much for having me.
4: A pleasure to have you. Keisha, were you in production prior to Hurricane Melissa?
5: Yes, I was.
4: How did you fare during Hurricane Melissa?
5: Well, luckily for me, I would have slaughtered, I think it was 2 weeks prior to Melissa, and so I had chickens in the fridge.
4: Okay.
5: So I didn't have any live chickens. My coop was damaged, but what I had to do, because we had no electricity, so I had to change up things, so I had to lower the prices on the chickens that I had, and I had to give away some after Melissa as well.
4: That is a smart move, because there are many farmers, when they find themselves in that position, they hold out for the higher price. So that was good thinking on your part, not only to lower the price but to give some away.
5: Yes, because Melissa would have affected us greatly here in St. Elizabeth.
4: Mm-hmm.
5: And so there are other persons who, you know, were in need. And even though, you know, it is not good for business, but it's always good to help somebody in need.
4: Of course, it's good for your heart and for theirs. Because when you give in that kind of way, it will come back to you. How long had you been in business prior to Melissa?
5: So I've been in business about 2 years, but I've always been in farming. My mom used to, well, she still does, but she used to rear chickens in the earlier days. But she mainly focuses on crops. But I have always, you know, had a passion for animals, not specifically broiler.
4: Okay. But in sitting down and making the decision, you thought that it would be easier to manage the broiler birds.
5: Right, because I rear pigs too.
4: Ah.
5: Well, I used to rear them, but I realized that I didn't have the time, because I was doing a 9-to-5 while I had the pigs, and then, you know, it required a little more time than I actually had.
4: Okay.
5: So I'm down to one pig now. I'm thinking about going back into pigs, though, now that I have more time. But I have always had goats and pigs. But for broiler, it has been for 2 years.
4: Okay. And I notice you say you had a 9-to-5. So is it that your focus now is entirely on the agriculture and fishery sector?
5: Yes. My focus is now primarily into the broiler.
4: What prompted you to make that move?
5: I think the reason I actually did is because, you know, I wanted to be financially independent. Not that I could not be doing a 9-to-5, but with the passion that I have for agriculture, not just for the broiler, but for the crop production and for the rearing as well. I could not do that on a large scale while doing a 9-to-5. So I decided that if I focus on building a business for myself, then I would be better able to manage time and to do something that I actually love.
4: All right, let us take Melissa out of the picture for just a second. How successful do you think you have been since you took that decision to go full-time in agriculture?
5: So, let me say, because it has been professionally for 2 years, mm-hmm. and the REAP program has actually helped me to change things up. You know, it was more of a hobby for me. Before the REAP program. So what I mean is, you know, I would be doing it, but...
4: To earn a little money on the side, but it was not your mainstay.
5: It was just like a little money on the side. It wasn't really my, you know, the main source mm-hmm. of income. I didn't make it into a business up until I was, you know, introduced into the REAP program.
4: All right. And how long ago did you do the REAP program?
5: So we started the REAP program, it was this year that we have started. Due to Melissa, we should have started from last year. The REAP program is still ongoing.
4: So you have not completed training yet?
5: We have completed the classes, but it's not completed.
4: Okay, so there are other aspects of it too that you need to follow up on. I always, when I engage people in conversation about the REAP program, ask about the financial training, because I find that that is perhaps for many the most impactful part of the training. Has that been your experience?
5: Yes, it has. And I must commend my financial coach, Mr. Brooks. He has helped me in actually managing the financials of my business. You know, I never used to do it as a business, as I stated earlier on, but no, he has actually inspired me to do what is necessary to ensure that I am making a profit. Because once you go into business, the main reason is so that we can make money. Mm-hmm. And so this financial literacy part of the program has really helped me in that sense. I am better able now to manage the financials. I am now documenting and I see where I am actually making a profit mm-hmm. as opposed to before REAP.
4: Yes. And so I imagine then that you would recommend the REAP program to others.
5: Yes. I encourage all youth to take advantage of the opportunity, because this is the opportunity of a lifetime, because you receive hands-on training from the very best coaches, which is free of cost. Mm-hmm.
4: And you actually do get, following the training, you're getting birds as well, aren't you? Is it broiler production you did the training in?
5: Yes.
4: Right. So you get inputs as well.
5: We get inputs, and these inputs you're able to choose from the list that they will provide you with. So if, for example, if you don't want the birds because you think that you are able to finance yourself with the birds, then you don't have to choose birds.
4: Great.
5: So, for example, for me, I wanted a defeathering machine very badly, and so this was something that was offered as one of the items on the list, and so I would have chose that along with other things. So it's not just for the birds or the seed, but there are other things that you would normally use on the farm that you are able to choose from.
4: That is excellent. Yes, I have a feeling that you're in this for the long haul. Where do you see yourself in another 5 years? That's my final question, and you only have 30 seconds to answer it.
5: Okay, so where I see myself, my business, Powell's Creative Poultry Farm, I see myself rearing.

0: bring 1,000 birds, and based on the profit that I see myself making there, that will allow me now to give back to the community, employing persons from the community.
1: Excellent. So philanthropy, but also you want to ensure that you are providing employment opportunities for your community. Thank you so very much for sharing with us this morning, Keisha. I wish you all the best.
0: Thank you very much for having me.
1: All right. Take care. Keisha Powell, St. Elizabeth Farmer. She's in broiler production. She is completing REAP training now, and already it is making a difference. Let's take the break.

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2: All right, so it is now time for the Rural Report, and joining us this morning is Clinton Pickering. Good morning, Clinton. How are things out there in the western end of the island?
3: Hot.
2: Hush, my brother.
3: Very hot. You know, the days are extremely hot, you know. It's called El Nino. It's taking effect. Mm. But we survive.
2: Yes. And, survive we must.
3: All right. Oh, I was, you know, I meant to say, hi, good morning, Stinger.
2: Good morning.
3: Okay. Now, four of the 22 health centers operated by the St. James Public Health Services have yet to reopen, 6 months after they were visited and left in an unhealthy state by Hurricane Melissa last year, October. It was just 5 years previously that some $57 million was spent on a major upgrade of the Captain Hall Health Center. Unofficially, it could cost that much or more to restore it from devastation caused by the hurricane. The Goodwill Health Center also remained closed. Public Health Inspector Nadia Burgess informed the Public Health Committee of the St. James Municipal Corporation last Thursday that the Goodwill, Roehampton, and Maputo Health Centers were also shuttered by the hurricane. Clients of the Roehampton and Maputo Center services are accessing service at alternative locations. Other public health facilities were impacted by the hurricane, but while they have not yet been fully repaired, according to PHI Burgess, they are functioning to a lesser or greater extent, with services being provided as best as possible. 10 seconds, please. Okay. Having a technical glitch, okay, but I'm getting back to you. Now, also on issues, the mushrooming of garages has created another health nuisance, with complaints to the public health services of a dust and chemical nuisance from Body Works. According to Ms. Burgess, it has been observed in some communities with Duco shops that service attendants will perform their task inside the shop during the daytime, but move out into the night, be open at night. Residents say that's when they have to put up with the nuisance. Committee Chairman Anthony Murray has given indication that the municipal police will deal with the matter and have asked for a listing of the illegal practice garage. With Montego Bay being an active airport and seaport destination, Medical Officer of Health Dr. Francine Kelly has given an assurance that all protocols are in place and are being observed, with vigilance being maintained at all ports at all times, but especially at this time with the fear of the Hunter virus, even though the cruise ship on which it has been discovered has not been to the shores of Jamaica. Under international treaties, should any passenger on board a ship or plane heading for Jamaica become ill, a report has to be made ahead of time and determination made on granting permission for docking. The procedure, as pointed out by Dr. Kelly, is that health department staff would go on board to assess the ship's medical logs, and based on what is found, if there is a dissatisfaction, permission would not be granted for the vessel to come along our shores. We saw that happening during the COVID-19 pandemic. Now let's follow up on a municipal matter. Compliance in the payment of fees for billboards and advertising banners in Montego Bay. Of the $16 million in advertising fees that Mayor Richard Vernon said last month was owing by 12 companies, half the amount, or just over $8 million, was paid up quickly over 4 days to prevent the signs being torn down by the municipal corporation. Mayor Vernon informed the Rural Report that no communication had been received from the other debtors regarding payment, so they get one more notice and until the compliance is achieved, enforcement measures currently in place would continue. And that is where we end it for this morning. It's going to be a good week ahead if we keep that in our minds. Have a great day, you all.
2: All right. Thank you very much, Clinton Pickering, with the Rural Report for this morning. And Derek, you know, the issue with El Nino, you know, it's at the tip, on the tip of everybody's tongue if you're in agriculture any at all. In fact, we all should be concerned about El Nino with these predictions that they're making of very hot days. And I'm thinking to myself, then the day is very hot already. How much hotter can these days get?
0: Wait till July.
2: Oh my goodness. It is crazy because El Nino has the capacity, they say, to start wildfires and to cause extreme flooding in some areas. So, you know, when you have these two different issues at play, we are in for a very rough time ahead. So we have to brace ourselves. Thank you very much, Clinton. And it is now time for us to open the phone line. So we're taking your calls this morning. On Derek, you have anything to clear before I take the calls? All right, so we can go ahead and take the calls. 876-926-2178, 876-926-8631, 876-926-7615. You can call us toll-free, 888-991-2080, or send us a WhatsApp message on 876-553-5908. We have some messages that are in already, so let us just take those. This says, good morning, Miss McKenzie. Could you kindly wish your 7-year-old listener who turns a big 8 today a happy birthday? Happy birthday, Israel. And I hope that you have a fantastic day, my darling. I want to hear all about your little backyard garden, because I would imagine that you have a backyard garden. Thank you very much for being such a wonderful listener to Farm Talk in Sunnyside Up. And Derek, that is where it has to start, you know, because we have to encourage our youngsters from very early on to get involved in the agriculture and fisheries sector. Kamal says, good morning, guys. Is the REAP program an initiative of the Ministry of Agriculture? It is actually REAP, R-Y-E-E-P, Rural Youth Economic Empowerment Program, Employment Program. And it is a program that is administered by the Jamaica 4-H clubs. And believe you me, it is a fantastic program. So youngsters who are in business, who are looking for additional training, then they can reach out to REAP for that. We're going to the phone lines now. And so those numbers again, 876-926-2178, 876-926-8631, 876-926-7615. And you can call us 888-991-2080. Good morning.
4: Hi, blessed morning to you.
2: Good morning, John. How you do?
4: I'm not doing bad. And Derek, good morning. And to
0: morning.
4: Paul and Porter. A couple of things here. My dear.
2: Sure.
4: I still cannot for the life of me understand what's happening with RADA.
2: Mm-hmm. How so?
4: Because RADA was formed to be the driver of agriculture in the 30s. Because remember, you know, all the thing was pitchy-patchy one time, and RADA was established to be the driver. And, you know, we are not seeing enough of RADA doing that work. Because I believe if RADA

0: Canada was still doing what the mandate said. The farmer don't know when to plant, what to plant, and would have segmentation of the island that you plant cabbage in this place, that in that place.
1: Hold on. Let me, first of all, let me talk a little bit about RADA, the Rural Agricultural Development Authority. RADA is under-resourced, John. I think we are all aware that there are some challenges there. So when you have 260,000 farmers, but you have maybe about 2,000 field officers for RADA, it poses some challenges. One of the things that I know that they have done in recent times, they have developed an app that allows the farmers to reach out to them directly and share information on any issues or challenges that they might be having in their area. They have also, I know, been doing some work on the ground. Now, that does not take away from the fact that in some cases, they're not as effective as they should be. So they themselves, they recognize that there is a significant amount of work to be done. The issue is, how do you finance their operations, given the deep challenges that exist in the agriculture and fisheries sector?
0: Mrs. Mackenzie, let me say something. It cannot be that you as a government, we as a people, are saying that agriculture must drive the economy. And yes, it is on the phone. Mm. It cannot be. Something is wrong. The next thing, Mrs. Mackenzie, our PC banks. I remember one time when I was a youth, which was a long time ago, our PC banks were so vibrant.
1: Mm-hmm.
0: We farmers could go and get them loan and do them thing and repay. What is happening now with our commercial banks, banks, let's say, farmers can go, agents can go. The amount of farm of things that they need. So by the time we get it, so I get old and go to farming, we need to, as I said, I remember Nathan Campbell said something on the campaign trail. And one thing I love, I said, Nathan Campbell do farming, And it's excellent. Talk about is doing farming. I remember he talked about a $1 billion fund for our farmers, where farmers can come and tap into this facility.
1: Well, John, over the years, there have been several calls for some kind of revolving fund into which farmers can tap. I think it doesn't matter from the quarter from which it comes. It is an idea well worth looking into. And so hopefully farmers can get the kind of assistance that they need, not only to establish their business, but to keep them going. I don't want to keep you much longer, though, any longer, actually, because I believe we have another call online. So I have to let you go.
0: Respect.
1: All right. Take care. Good morning. Hello. Good morning. This is Farm Talk.
2: Morning.
1: Yes. Good morning. How are you?
2: I'm okay, man.
1: Good.
2: I know that the forestry department has donated 10 power saw last week to a person who probably needed the power saw.
1: Right.
2: And we know that we have to have a forestry license to have a power saw, operate a power saw. Is those person have a forestry license what they did donated to?
1: Well, I would have to check and let you know. But I would imagine so, since you just pointed that out.
2: No, man, sometimes you can override protocol just to help people, but the protocol is the protocol.
1: All right. Well, let me reach out to the forestry department and find out about that particular initiative so we can share the information.
2: All right. Thank you very much.
1: Take care. All right. Let me say good morning to Yvonne from Portland, and she says, sunny side up, I'm locked in. That is Yvonne from Portland. And this one says, good morning, Ms. McKenzie. We want to know why after spraying with Gramoxone or Paraquat, we have this white flowering weed that we cannot get rid of and what can be done. I will certainly find out about that for you. Laverne in Longville Park says she's listening in and she enjoyed the part of Sunday magazine that she could listen to. I note you're on another program. It was One Heart, One Song. You sing exceptionally well. Thank you very much for that, Laverne. Here is another message that says,

I'm from South Manchester and I'm begging some help to build a chicken coop. So we'll take that information and pass it on. Thank you so very much for that. I have your information, so we're going to reach out and get the information, including about your pomegranate plant that you're talking about. Or let's take the break. When we come back, it is time for us to engage in conversation, Norman Grant.

0: SAL Jamaica SRL, operators off Texaco Service Station, star of the Jamaican Road. The time by SAL Jamaica is now 5:45.
1: From the vibrant streets of St. James to the lush hills of Portland, Radio Jamaica's roving reports are your eyes and ears on what's happening in your parish. The roving reports, uncovering the challenges and positive developments in your neighborhood. Stay tuned to the Sunny Side Up Mondays through Fridays for the roving reports. 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

0: All right, so fertilizer costs are skyrocketing for coffee producers, threatening future global supply and the livelihoods of smallholder farmers as the U.S.-Iran war sends shocks through the energy, shipping and agricultural input markets. Global lenders, coffee industry analysts and producer representatives have issued recent warnings about rising input costs with potential threats to the 2026-27 coffee season should war-related disruptions drag on. Indeed, in its latest monthly market report, the International Coffee Organization has cited the conflict in the Middle East as the driver of a 2.3% increase of the ICO composite indicator price, an industry benchmark. The group notes that the 2025-26 coffee crop is unlikely to be significantly affected because fertilizer has already been applied in most cases, and that the greater risk appears to be the 2026-27 crop. The warning comes as global fertilizer markets face their third major price shock since 2020 following COVID-19 related disruptions and Russia's war in the Ukraine. The current shock is tied directly to disruptions around the Strait of Hormuz, a key route for oil, natural gas and fertilizer trade. Joining us now to take a look at this issue and more impacting coffee is Dr. Norman Grant, who is chairman of the Jamaica Coffee Exporters Association and chief executive officer of the Mavis Bank Coffee Factory. Doc, good morning. Can you imagine? I can call you Doc now. How you do?
1: Good morning. Good morning. I'm great. Good morning to all of your listeners. And I want to salute all your listeners across the length and breadth of Jamaica, our coffee farmers, our 225,000 farmers, our youth in agriculture. And yes, we must continue to grow what we eat and eat what we grow. It's great to hear from you. We haven't spoken for a while.
0: We must make this a habit, you know, where we talk to each other regularly, because what is happening out there, and you're not just a coffee man, you're an agriculture man, so we can talk to you about anything having to do with agriculture. The piece that I just read read from is from Daily Coffee News. So this is
1: I'm a subscriber.
0: Right. So you know that they're keeping their finger on the pulse of what's happening in the coffee industry. Are they spot on?
1: They are spot on and more. The ongoing conflicts, Andrea, in the Middle East, is causing significant disruption in the global trade. Of course, everybody's focusing on the price of fertilizer because it's escalate the cost of production on the agronomic side, on the farming side. But there's also disruption in the logistics chain. I mean, serious disruption. But let us start with the cost of fertilizer. Yes, the cost of fertilizer is affected because of the increase in oil that is a part of the input. So it is also affected because of the inbound freight costs, moving it from

0: And the increase is humongous. The situation is that it increases the cost to the farmers and really makes the production costs unmanageable. The government has tried to intervene with some kind of distribution of fertilizer. I have reached out to JACRA, and the overall idea was for an intervention of $120 million, which was supposed to be a first phase. A part of that was distributed, and therefore we have reached out to JACRA, and we are reaching out to the ministry to say, you know, an additional amount is required. The impact of this is that, and you also need to examine the impact of climate change.
1: Mm-hmm. So I was getting to that, but a little bit later on. I was going to ask you about El Nino.
0: The farmers are getting a double whammy, mm-hmm. right? I mean, and not a favorable double whammy. You know, it's really a walk that if you are not careful, it can just eliminate this premium Jamaican Blue Mountain coffee from its position on the global trade. And that is why we think that an intervention, and I'm looking forward to when the minister speaks, because there has to be a lifeline extended to the Jamaica Blue Mountain coffee farmers. So let me share some data with you. At the end of 22-23, crop here, the production of Jamaica Blue Mountain coffee was 288,000 boxes. This was a big jump from 2 years ago, 2 years prior, when it was down to about 165,000 or 170,000 boxes. So this jump, this increase, let's use this increase, was very motivational. And it kind of brought about the concept by the Coffee Working Group, which was a working group that was made up of the coffee farmers, the coffee exporters, and JACRA, to come up with the CREP program, which is the Crop Resuscitation and Expansion Program, to provide fertilizer input to the coffee farmers to move the production over the next 4 years to about 450,000 boxes. So you really need to get up to about 200,000 more boxes. But climate change stepped in. And for 24 consecutive months in the periods relating to the hurricanes, we got, you know, just unmanageable climate weather conditions that eliminated a number of production that affected the farm gate production. So we are now analyzing it. We thought that Melissa was about 40%, but we're realizing that the impact of Melissa on the coffee industry was in excess of 50%. Then we are talking about 288,000 boxes. Now we are down to 140,000 boxes out there, which is a loss of more than 50%. And at the farm gate prices of $10,000 per box, weighted average, because we're now paying $11,000 a box, it is $1.5 billion. So the 4,000 to 5,000 coffee farmers have lost $1.5 billion Jamaican dollars at farm gate prices, right? This is, and the farm gate price is defined as the price which you pay to the farmer after the farmer reaps the coffee from the trees in the fields, float it, right? So this is real loss.
1: Yes. Let us just stick that proverbial Jamaican pin, because we have to, I want to pause a little bit, because the article that I read from also points out that the one of the challenges in the sector is that they describe agriculture generally as a price taker, which means that you cannot proportionally pass on any increase that comes your way in terms of production and freight costs to the sale prices. How problematic
0: yes.
1: is that?
0: Yes, and I wanted to get to that, but let me just finish the thought process quickly. So not only are we seeing a situation where the coffee farmers have lost $1.5 billion and need a sustained intervention, mm-hmm. right? We were talking about, you know, over time, you know, $350 million per annum over 5 years, right? And that's, we were talking about $1.5 billion over 5 years. But just in 1 to 2 years, the farmers have lost $1.5 billion. Listen to this now. The low production that we are getting, as you rightly said, the fertilizer cost has gone up by 30% to 40%, right? And that can, so even though we have moved the prices to $10,000 to $11,000 a box, the production and the productivity of these farmers have not gone up, right? From the 30 boxes per acre, they're still struggling at the 30 boxes per acre. So therefore, you know, their unit cost of production has gone up. Right, so income has lost, unit cost of production has gone up, production has gone down, and listen to this, the markets are now saying they can't pay more for the coffee because of, you know, sensitivity in demand. The coffee is already high priced. You know, the Trump tariff that was in effect. And the whole shipping logistics that they have to face as it relates to delay in time. There is increase in freight costs. Listen to this, Althea, right? There's unpredictable in terms of getting the coffee from here because of rerouting challenge, shipping logistic challenge. You know, when you ship the coffee, you also do insurance and freight. They're saying they can't pay more because their insurance cost has gone up. So their freight cost has gone up. Their insurance cost has gone up. These are all things, costs that the buyer absorb, right? The unpredictability has gone up, right? There are delays. There are increased costs. You know, I'm saying that this is a very, very, very difficult time for the coffee farmers, you know, and I guess by extension all farmers. And that is why it is so critical for us to have this intervention, a sustained yes. intervention.
1: I want to, when we come back from the news, find out how those conversations have been going in terms of the intervention. I would imagine that you're doing a lot of follow-up because yes. it clearly is a critical issue. And then we'll tackle some of the other issues facing the industry. We have to break away for the news and the weather. But when we come back to you, Dr. Grant, we'll take on some of those other issues.
0: Thank you, Alter.
1: All sure. right. Dr. Norman Grant there. And when we come back, we will pick up on issues facing the coffee industry. They are many. They are many. And they have to work very hard in order to preserve this sector that we know is very important to us here in Jamaica. Let's break for the news and the weather.
2: Gated communities promise security, privacy, manicured lawns, and that comforting feeling that not everybody can just drive in. But behind the gate, who really holds the keys? Next Tuesday on Balancing Justice, we examine the bill now before Parliament to regulate gated communities in Jamaica. Communities not covered like strata apartments, but filled with townhouses, villas and shared spaces. Who sets maintenance fees? What happens if residents refuse to pay? Who elects the executive committee? Who makes the rules? And who enforces them when neighborly peace turns into WhatsApp war? Are gated communities the

0: best of shared living or a recipe for conflict with security at the entrance? Balancing Justice host Andre Earle KC examines the topic, gated communities, paradise or pressure cooker, with Mr. Roger Allen, second vice president of the Realtors Association of Jamaica, Mr. Shane Vassiana, senior legal officer at the Real Estate Board, and Mr. D'Angelo Foster, attorney at law, on Tuesday, May 12 at 9 p.m. right here on Radio Jamaica 94 FM. Tune in to Balancing Justice on Tuesday, where we break down barriers to understanding justice and bring the law within your reach.
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1: Good morning. It's Monday, the 11th of May, 2026. I'm Paula Ann Porter-Jones, and these are the latest stories from the Radio Jamaica News Centre, brought to you by Quartz, bringing value home. There is public outrage over a controversial billboard advertisement erected in sections of Kingston and St. Catherine promoting an alcoholic beverage branded Rude Boy Original. The billboard was erected in Rockfort, East Kingston, and the Spanish Down Bypass in the vicinity of Food for the Poor. The billboard in Rockfort has since been removed. The billboard, which features a suggestive image of a woman's legs raised in the air with an alcoholic bottle positioned between them, has sparked widespread criticism from commuters, parents, and social media users who describe the advertisement as vulgar and inappropriate for public display. Several citizens have taken to social media, calling for the immediate removal of the billboard, arguing that the imagery is offensive and sends the wrong message to children and young people who are exposed to it daily. Representatives from the company behind the campaign have not yet publicly responded to the backlash. And the Kingston and St. Andrew Municipal Corporation has confirmed that the controversial billboard in Rockfort was removed within 24 hours after the corporation deemed the advertisement offensive following the public backlash. Chief Executive Officer at the KSAMC, Robert Hill, says the matter was brought to the attention of the municipality last Thursday.
2: And we, like the public, agreed that its contents was highly offensive. We issued a 24-hour notice to the advertisers to remove the contents from this location, to which they complied on the afternoon of Friday, May 8th. We understand that social media posts are being made to indicate that the board is still in place at this location. I'm here to dispel that indication and to show the public that this board was removed from Friday, May 8th.
1: Chief Executive Officer at the Kingston and St. Andrew Municipal Corporation, Robert Hill. The National Works Agency says the main road between Agualta Vale and Toms River, St. Mary, has been reopened to vehicular access after it was closed yesterday to remove an oil truck. The roadway, which is known as the Road Through the Junction, was closed between 6 a.m. and 12 noon. The truck, which was carrying oil, veered off the road last Wednesday and became lodged in a gully. Communication manager at the National Works Agency, Stephen Shaw, is urging motorists to exercise caution when traveling through the junction, especially in the rainy season.
3: Because, you know, there are turns there that are quite challenging. There are gullies that persons may end up at the bottom of, and so caution is being advised as we go closer into the or more into the rainy season, which is now upon us, being the month of May.
1: Communication manager at the National Works Agency, Stephen Shaw. And the oil truck reportedly caught fire during attempts to remove it from the precipice along the Junction Main Road in St. Andrew. Firefighters were at the scene and took steps to extinguish the blaze. The National Environment and Planning Agency, NEPA, reported last week that some amount of diesel fuel from the overturned truck had entered the Wagwater River after an oil sheen was observed

0: Departments in all of these states told NBC News that the former passengers, whose identities are being withheld, are not showing any symptoms. More in this report from the NBC.
1: Passengers have agreed to monitor themselves for symptoms with daily temperature checks. The other states declining to share how the passengers are being monitored. We asked each state if those passengers are quarantining. Four would not answer that question. Arizona saying the person there is not isolating.
2: Should the passengers back in the U.S. be quarantining?
3: Yes, at least for the duration of the 6 weeks since a known exposure.
1: Johns Hopkins microbiologist Sabra Klein says that's how long it could take for symptoms to show up if a passenger was exposed and contracted hantavirus. The confirmed Andy strain of the virus is usually transmitted through rodents, but in the rare cases of human-to-human transmission, Klein says there must be a high level of virus and very close contact.
3: In order for human-to-human transmission to occur, this requires intimate contact, like sharing a bed, like sharing utensils.
1: Unlike COVID, she says, hantavirus is not readily transmissible.
3: People in the United States do not need to be worried. This is not another pandemic. This will never have pandemic potential.
0: That report from the NBC. And health experts say the United States might not get immediate access to surveillance data about the hantavirus and contact tracing information about cases linked to the ship, which could help prevent additional infections. This is because the U.S. formally left the World Health Organization in January after 78 years of membership. Professor of Global Health and Epidemiology at George Mason University, Amira Albert-Rose, says the access that the U.S. got as a member and an important donor to the WHO is gone. He says, ordinarily, experts from the Centers for Disease Control and Prevention would have been part of the teams sequencing the virus. Now, the U.S. might have to learn about results secondhand. Those are the stories from the Radio Jamaica News Desk at this time. We will head to the streets in a moment.
4: Gated communities promise security, privacy, manicured lawns, and that comforting feeling that not everybody can just drive in. But behind the gate, who really holds the keys? Next Tuesday on Balancing Justice, we examine the bill now before Parliament to regulate gated communities in Jamaica. Communities not covered like strata apartments, but filled with townhouses, villas, and shared spaces. Who sets maintenance fees? What happens if residents refuse to pay? Who elects the executive committee? Who makes the rules? And who enforces them when neighborly peace turns into WhatsApp war? Are gated communities the best of shared living or a recipe for conflict with security at the entrance? Balancing Justice host Andre Earl KC examines the topic, Gated Communities, Paradise or Pressure Cooker? With Mr. Roger Allen, second vice president of the Realtors Association of Jamaica, Mr. Shane Vassiana, senior legal officer at the Real Estate Board, and Mr. D'Angelo Foster, attorney at law, on Tuesday, May 12 at 9 p.m. right here on Radio Jamaica 94 FM. Tune in to Balancing Justice on Tuesday, where we break down barriers to understanding justice and bring the law within your reach.
0: It's just about 14 and a half minutes after 7. We head to find out what's happening with the traffic, courtesy of Guardian General Insurance Jamaica Limited. Live safe.

0: portions in similar square. Now, earlier on, we saw that there was a disabled vehicle along the Marcus Garvey Drive just by Tinsopen Aerodrome. So, of course, that is causing build-up of traffic all the way onto the Portmore Toll Road. So, motorists, please exercise caution as you navigate those areas. And looking at Weymouth Drive, we're seeing that you're going to be having quite a delay, a long line of vehicles both in both directions. Paula, back to you.
1: Thank you, Hal Shane. Thanks also to Guardian General Insurance Jamaica Limited. Live safe, live easy. It's 15 and a half minutes after 7, and time for the financial report. Wisinko Group is reporting higher revenues for the third quarter, despite some challenges. The company recorded revenue of $15.5 billion for the 3 months ended March. That's an increase of just over 12% compared with the same period last year. Net profit for the quarter totaled $646 million, down from $971 million a year earlier. The performance came despite disruptions linked to the impact of Hurricane Melissa, including the temporary closure of hotels and restaurants, as well as poor weather conditions in February. Operating expenses also increased, driven mainly by higher marketing and product development spending. Wisinko says export sales continue to grow strongly, up nearly 35% year-to-date, as the company pushes expansion in overseas markets. Kingston Properties is reporting a strong start to the 2026 financial year, driven by growth in rental income and improved operating efficiency across its property portfolio in Jamaica, the Cayman Islands, and the United Kingdom. The real estate company says rental income for the 3 months ending March climbed 31.7% to $1.8 million. The group says the improved results reflect stronger recurring rental income and disciplined expense management. Operating expenses increased by just over 4% despite the significant growth in rental earnings. However, net profit fell to $658,000 from $1 million last year. Kingston Properties says its United Kingdom portfolio continued to perform strongly, with rental income from that segment jumping 165% following acquisitions completed last year. Massey Holdings is reporting higher revenue and profits for the first half of its 2026 financial year, despite ongoing economic challenges across the region. The regional conglomerate says third-party revenue from continuing operations increased 7.4% to 8.5 billion Trinidad and Tobago dollars. Massey says the performance came despite inflationary pressures, tighter foreign exchange conditions, and heightened geopolitical uncertainty. During the period, the company completed the sale of Massey Distribution Jamaica, recording a loss on disposal of 105.3 million Trinidad and Tobago dollars. However, the group says the loss was linked mainly to foreign exchange translation adjustments and not operational weakness. The company says its integrated retail portfolio remained the largest contributor to earnings, generating revenue of more than $5.3 billion. Meanwhile, the motors and machines portfolio recorded strong growth, with revenue up nearly 19% to $2.07 billion. The company also says it continues to invest in technology and infrastructure, including the opening of what it describes as the Caribbean's largest automated warehouse in Trinidad. Banks and cambios are now selling the U.S. dollar for $158.93 and the Canadian dollar for $117.81. The pound is fetching $218.62, while the going rate for the euro is $190.84. The Urban Development Corporation, UDC, says it plans to spend $5.47 billion on capital projects during this financial year, including $1.2 billion for the construction of a new headquarters. The state agency says another $1.28 billion will go toward the development of a 9-acre commercial mall in Ocho Rios, while $1.22 billion has been earmarked for a commercial block in Caymanas. An additional $126 $37 million, is to be spent on a sewage expansion project in Hellshire.

0: with $647 million allocated for several smaller projects. That is today's financial report. It's now 20 minutes after 7, and time for the Breakfast Sports Report.
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0: And now here is your sports reporter, that is Renato Brown. Good morning, Renato.
1: Good morning, Paula. Good morning to our listeners and welcome to your Breakfast Sports Report. We start with football. As 10 goals were scored in the opening legs of the quarterfinal round of the Jamaica Premier League at the National Stadium, with both games ending in entertaining draws. In the first match of the doubleheader, champions Cavalier had to claw their way back from 2-0 down to draw 2-2 with Waterhouse. Guyanese Naren Barrow in the third and Denardo Thomas in the seventh had given Waterhouse a dream start. However, Darren Massicott halved the deficit for the back-to-back champions in the 36th minute to trail 2-1 at the break. Excelsior High player Kimarley Scott, who was the provider for Cavaliers' opening goal, then added his name to the score sheet in the 64th minute to level the contest. Now earlier, Racing United rallied from 3 goals down to draw 3-3 with Portmore United. Ronaldo Robinson gave Portmore a 5th-minute lead. He doubled the advantage in the 9th minute as Portmore United ended the half comfortably ahead. Peter McGregor put Portmore United further ahead in the 52nd minute. Racing cut the deficit in the 59th through a strike from talisman Tajay Grant. Nikhil Ellis, with a 79th-minute strike, made further inroads into the scoreline before Asher Hutchinson made sure both teams would go into the return leg even, as he equalized in the 87th minute. The return leg of both matches will be played on Wednesday at the same venue. Regga Girls captain Khadija Shaw scored 2 as she led Manchester City women to a 3-2 win, coming from behind against Chelsea to help the WSL champions to progress to the Women's FA Cup final at Stamford Bridge on Sunday. City trailed 2-0 until the 86th minute in regulation time before Mary Fowler got them back into the game. Shaw, who was recently voted the 2026 Football Writers Association Women's Footballer of the Year for the second time, leveled the score in the first minute of stoppage time. This sent the tie into extra time, where Shaw was again the hero of the day. She got the all-important goal in the 103rd minute to send Manchester City into the final. City will face the Brighton and Hove Albion women in the final on a date to be decided. Brighton women also registered a 3-2 win over Liverpool women in the first semi-final. City are aiming to complete the domestic double after securing the Women's Super League title on Wednesday with one game to spare this season. Arsenal restored their 5-point gap atop the English Premier League table with a hard-fought 1-0 win over relegation-threatened West Ham United on Sunday. The Gunners left it late as Leandro Trossard found the decisive goal in the 83rd minute. West Ham thought they had an equaliser in stoppage time, however Callum Wilson's goal was ruled out by the video assistant referee. This as it was determined that there was a foul on Arsenal's goalkeeper David Raya. With a win, Gunners are now on 79 points from 36 games. They are being chased by Manchester City in second place on 74 points from 35 games. 3 other games on the day ended in draws. Regga boy Liam Bailey's Aston Villa could only manage a 2-2 result against already relegated Burnley FC. Villa remain in 5th place on 59 points. Elsewhere, it was also 2-2 between Crystal Palace and Everton, while it ended 1-1 between Newcastle United and Nottingham Forest. The league continues today with Tottenham Hotspur facing Leeds United. Paris Olympic finalist Tia Clayton sped to a season's best 10.91 seconds to win the women's 100 metres at the J3's all-comers meet at the National Stadium at the weekend. Twin sister and World Championship silver medalist Tina Clayton was second in 10.98, while Janine Smith was third in 11.06. Gary Card of UTEC won the men's 100 metres in 10.20 seconds. Javara Thomas of GC Foster College took second place in 10.23, while Rohan Watson of MVP Track and Field Club finished

0: third in 10.29. World 200-meter silver medalist Brian Lavelle of Optimum Performance Track Club rounded out the top five in 10.34 seconds, or the top four. Elsewhere on the track, Malik James King claimed the men's 400-meter hurdles in 49.46 seconds. In the field, Akila Smith won the women's long jump with a mark of 6.43 meters. Jamaica held their nerve in a closer contested battle to secure a narrow 37-36 victory over Upsetters A to successfully retain their title at the Lila Robinson Court at the weekend. Vanessa Walker-Blake led the scoring for Jamaica with an impressive 15 goals from 21 attempts, playing a key role in the champion's success. Upsetters A pushed the defending champions all the way, with Sabrina Spencer producing an outstanding performance in attack. Spencer netted 22 goals from 30 attempts to keep her team within a striking distance throughout the contest. Despite Spencer's efforts, Upsetters A fell just short as Jamaica managed to hold on for the dramatic win. In the third place match, spectators were treated to another nail-biting encounter as Tivoli A defeated Rockers A 60-58. National representative Shanice Beckford scored 35 goals from 42 attempts for Tivoli. Marianne Frederick was also superb, but her 53 goals from 62 attempts was not enough to take Rockers A over the line. Meanwhile, in the intermediate A final, Spec A beat Titans 37-27. Kaylin Smith, 14 goals from 15 attempts, carried Spec A to victory. Janelle Russell top scored for Spec A with 23 goals from 28 attempts. In the intermediate B final, Global B took down Untouchable A 31-24. Elsewhere in the minor division, Spartans beat the MD Strikers A with a similar 31-24 scoreline. And in the mini-finals, XL Eagles B overcame the challenge of Panthers D by 19 goals to 16. The West Indies Academy will be looking to build on a commanding 423-6 when they resume day two of their Cricket West Indies four-day regional game against the Ghana Harpy Eagles today at the Antigua Recreational Ground. Electing to bat, the impressive 423 was built on brilliant centuries from Captain Rivaldo Clark, who is unbeaten on 165, and Amare Goodrich, who is not out on 109. The two have shared in an unbroken 7th wicket partnership of 254. Opener Mbeki Joseph also got among the runs, scoring 60, while Mavendra Dindal chipped in with 45. Spinners Versami Permal and Richie Lutnott have shared the 6 wickets so far. Lutnott ended with 3 for 86, while Permal has so far picked up 3 for 113. The Harpy Eagles are already in the final of the tournament and are just using the game as a practice. Meanwhile, over at the Coolidge Cricket Ground in Antigua, the Trinidad and Tobago Red Fours were 298 for 7 at stumps against the Barbados Pride. Opener Cephas Cooper has led the scoring so far with 93. Captain Joshua Da Silva is unbeaten on 65. Earlier, Da Silva shared in a 6th wicket partnership of 103 with Terence Hines, who made 51. West Indies all-rounder Shamar Springer has led the bowling so far with 2 for 31. He is supported by Johan Lane with 2 for 56. The winner will face the Harpy Eagles in the final on May 17 at the Sir Vivian Richards Stadium. And finally, the Minnesota Timberwolves leveled their Western Conference semifinals at 2 apiece with the San Antonio Spurs, following a 114-109 victory on Sunday. De'Aaron Fox and Dylan Harper both scored 24 points for the Spurs, who saw Victor Wembanyama ejected for the first time in his NBA career. Anthony Edwards scored a game-high 36 points for the Timberwolves. And the New York Knicks stormed into the NBA Eastern Conference Final with a crushing 144-114 win over the Philadelphia 76ers also on Sunday. And that's it for your Breakfast Sports Report. I'm Renardo Brown. Good morning. It's back to you, Paula.
1: Thank you, Renardo. We recap Newsline 7. National Security Minister calls for the church to play a greater role in preventing Jamaican youngsters from being recruited into gangs. Public outrage over controversial billboard advertisement erected in sections of Kingston and St. Catherine promoting alcoholic beverage branded Rude Boy Original. NWA says the main road between Agualta Vale and Toms River, St. Mary, reopened to vehicular access after it was closed to remove an oil truck. Government seeks to attract more overseas investors in order to boost Jamaica's economic growth. That was Newsline 7, your 30-minute news package. We say thanks to Guardian General Insurance Jamaica Limited. Live safe, live easy, for taking care of the roving report.
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0: Ano, tradition is endless.
1: All right, let's bring him back on. Here again is Simon Crosskill. Morning. Happy New Week, Simon.
2: Morning, Derek. Morning, Paula. Morning, listeners. And happy New Week to you all, too.
3: Hola, Simon.
2: Who knew there was such a thing?
1: There is, indeed. Simon, this is going to require all of your gray matter and brain cells this morning.
2: Uh-oh.
1: So put on your thinking cap and help me with this one. We have been seeing those ever-increasing double-digit increases at the fuel pump for the last, 2 months now or more?
2: Yeah, pretty much.
1: Yeah, and haven't yet begun to see the real ripple effect because we've been trying to hold the full effect of it from overtaking us. But we hear often about the need to go green, to have less reliance on fossil fuel. So I am here asking myself, are electric vehicles and alternative energy sources really the way to go for small island states like Jamaica? Can we sustain those things? Or should we be thinking more self-reliance, when we think about the impact on food prices, on fertilizer, and the double whammy of climate disruption, El Nino, La Nina, on all of those things?
2: I think it has to be the way to go. There is a pushback against countries like ours deciding to depend and spend more on things like solar power, wind power, hydropower, moving away from fossil fuels. But there is pushback, and there's pushback from the industry, from the oil industry, and from certain leaders in this hemisphere who do not believe in the impact of climate change. They just don't believe that climate change is real. And so even in the United States, if you remember under Obama, there was this whole new Green Deal and giving companies that invested more in more green energy, giving them tax breaks, etc. All of that was undone by the man in charge now, because he simply does not believe in the whole impact of climate change. And why would he? It doesn't affect his hairstyle or his hairspray. So the reality is, though, for countries like us that do not, certainly up until now, and notwithstanding the reports coming out about maybe oil finds in the seas around Jamaica, the fact of the matter is, what we do have in abundance is solar energy. We have the sunshine, we have wind, we have rivers, and we need to make greater investment in natural energy. It's what we have.
1: Yes.
2: And it requires

0: requires, and this is where the pushback comes, it requires an investment in infrastructure. So even in the case of electric vehicles, it's really not going to take off until you have significant investment in charging ports, in a reduction, even a further reduction in taxes for bringing in electric vehicles. Mm-hmm. That's the way we have to go.
1: Yes.
0: We don't have oil. And oil is, according to all the experts, is going to run out one day. But what we do have is natural resources, and we need to put them to good use. I don't know if you've noticed that a number of companies, including the National Health Fund recently and their warehouses, they've invested significantly with outside help in solar energy to power their warehouses, cutting their electricity bill by, at the moment, some 50%, and in the near future, as much as 80%. So why wouldn't the country look to go in that route?
1: Yes.
0: I don't get the resistance.
1: I don't know if you notice as well, Simon, that UTEC, for instance, has been UTEC, and I believe the NCTVET above Gordontown Road there.
0: Mm-hmm.
1: They have been equipping a lot of youngsters with the technical know-how to fabricate solar panels.
0: Yeah. I mean, Barbados has been doing that for years. Barbados manufactures solar power, solar panels for years. So I've certainly, based on all the information I've seen, including countries like Germany, right, that invested heavily in solar energy, to at one point, there was one day a few years ago when their entire grid was powered by natural resources. Now, we're talking about one of the most developed countries in the world,
1: mm-hmm.
0: much less little us, who we have to spend over 1.5 billion US annually on importing oil. No, man. It has to be the way, it has to be the way to go, that we start to invest more in our natural resources and rely less on imported fossil fuels. I can't see an argument against it.
1: Indeed.
0: Yeah.
1: With you there. Thanks so much, my friend.
0: All right, Patty.
1: Catch you later on the hotline.
0: The hotline at 9.
1: All righty. That's Simon Crosskill there, helping me understand this just a little bit more. Thanks as well to Jamaica Mountain Peak Sorrel Hibiscus Beverage. Culture you can sip anywhere, anytime. Just add water, sip, and All right, let's see if we can breathe easy out on the streets now as we take you back out for another update of our roving reports, courtesy of Guardian General Insurance Jamaica. Live safe, live easy. Here again is Halshane Burke.
2: Thank you very much, Derek. Now, despite the long line of vehicles along the Salt Pond Main Road, we're seeing that the motorists are having a much, much easier ride because a lot of road work has taken place, even though we're seeing quite a bit of pockets. We're wondering why they left those areas. And Charlie's asking about Grange Lane, as to when Grange Lane will receive any attention because of the numerous potholes along that area. Now, if you're getting along the Mandela Highway, things are pretty good for you all the way down to the 6 miles area. Spanish Town Bypass, that area is pretty good all the way down to Port Henderson Road. That is where we're seeing a build-up along Port Henderson Road with motorists getting onto the highway. Municipal Boulevard, that area is seeing a little bit of clogging to get onto the Mandela Highway. But if you're going in the opposite direction, whether you're going to Gregor Park Main Road or onto the Dyke Road, you should have no challenge at this time. Now, a little later on, we head to St. Anne to link with Janelson Ferreira. So on to then, after the World News, Derek, it's right back to you.
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2: 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We're standing by to speak with Mr. Newman in the guest room. 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
4: Gated communities promise security, privacy, manicured lawns, and that comforting feeling that not everybody can just drive in. But behind the gate, who really holds the keys? Next Tuesday on Balancing Justice, we examine the bill now before Parliament to regulate gated communities in Jamaica. Communities not covered like strata apartments, but filled with townhouses, villas, and shared spaces. Who sets maintenance fees? What happens if residents refuse to pay? Who elects the executive committee? Who makes the rules? And who enforces them when neighborly peace turns into WhatsApp war? Are gated communities the best of shared living, or a recipe for conflict with security at the entrance? Balancing Justice host Andre Earl KC examines the topic, gated communities, paradise or pressure cooker, with Mr. Roger Allen, second vice president of the Realtors Association of Jamaica, Mr. Shane Vassiana, senior legal officer at the Real Estate Board, and Mr. D'Angelo Foster, attorney at law, on Tuesday, May 12 at 9 p.m. right here on Radio Jamaica 94 FM. Tune in to Balancing Justice on Tuesday, where we break down barriers to understanding justice and bring the law within your reach.
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2: And with that, we step into the guest room for this morning. And we've got friends taking care of the guest room, Derek.
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2: And then we've got friends in the guest room. Edgerton Newman is president of the Transport Operators Development Sustainable Services Organization. TODS is what they call it. And we keep hearing him on the news. So let's hear him in the guest room. Good morning, sir. How you do?
8: Good morning, Paula. I'm here giving thanks.
2: And we give thanks for your voice, which represents many who would otherwise not be represented in those important spaces. And we give thanks for the opportunity to have that voice in the guest room this morning. So we're starting off early because I don't think I've ever been to Comfort Hall, Manchester, where you're from. Where exactly is that? How do I get there?
8: Comfort Hall is in Manchester. You go to

0: you know, Pick-A-Pepper Factory, right?
1: Yes.
0: Good. So you take that straight road, go all the way down, and you go, you know, Maigoli. You know,
1: yes, Maigoli, yes, yes.
0: Right? You pass Maigoli, you know, a church called Duppy Church, eh?
1: I've seen it, yes, and it really does look like Duppy inside there.
0: A few miles from that church, you have Comfort Hall before you go to Comfort Hall, you go to Balaclava. So Comfort Hall is a little community between Maigoli and Balaclava, I think represented by Mikhail Phillips in that area.
1: Okay.
0: So very
1: okay.
0: Nice place, you know, a lot of ponds and oranges and a number of things, you know, so that's where I'm from.
1: So with a Duppy church down the road and ponds and people with orange trees, what kind of picnic were you growing up, sir?
0: Lord Paula, what I do, I don't take that road, neither to drive nor walk. What I do, I jump on the train and hop the train. And so it passed through, Maigoli, passed Duppy Church very fast. And I decided, Mommy, the best thing you could ever do for me is take me from Comfort Hall to Christiana.
1: How old were you when you moved to Christiana?
0: 8 years old when I moved from Comfort Hall to Christiana.
1: So what changed for you? What was different in Comfort Hall than
0: at the time seemed very far from township. You have to drive very far to go to Balaclava for a town or go to Mandeville. And so I thought, coming to Christiana, you now move out of a little darkness into a little bit more light. So a number of things change. Education change, social interaction with persons outside of your community change. And I think that's what changed for me.
1: Okay, but you had interaction because you had a sibling.
0: Yes, my little brother, Jeff, you know. He was not that talkative person. He would sit down and use his drinks box to make cards. And, you know, he loved to do farming. And that was not my social intent. Mm-hmm. You know, I would rather to read like a book called Yoshima that my mother would used to beat me to read, you know.
1: Derek, do you know Yoshima? What was Yoshima about?
0: Maybe a 22-page book that the words are so funny, but she said you have to read it. And then I got it from Comfort Hall Early School, and the principal, she used to stand up on her deck and beat us, you know, with a cane if we don't read the book. So I got that beaten at school, and when I come home, Mommy would say, come on, get your book now. That book. So the word Yoshima, I will never forget that.
1: How do you spell that? I'm going to look it up. How do you spell that?
0: Surprisingly, I would not remember how to spell the word Yoshima.
1: Yoshima. But I'm sure that your mother passed on some strong values to you that guide you today. What are those?
0: Absolutely. You know, and today I said to myself when I'm in meetings, I said, you know, I don't like Mommy. Because the values she passed on to me, those values keep me. You know, I would give away everything I have. Because that's what Mommy said. Give until it hurts. You know, so you'd have the last $100. And somebody passed by and said, could I have 50? You give it to her. And I said, why you give that $50? You need it. But Mommy said, I should give until it hurts. You know, and Mommy said, I should not talk back to anybody. You know, so sometimes I said, no, man, I don't like it. Tell me something bad, I need to tell him back. And that is why I was engaged so much in the church, because that was where she brought me up and taught me these values, and I hold them until today.
1: Until today. And adding to those values and your development, you got Comfort Hall All Age, Christiana Primary, Christiana Secondary, Knox College, Knox Community College. Who was principal at Knox College when you were there?
0: Wow. That's something I will never forget. Knox College, Barbara Jones. Everybody knew Barbara Jones.
1: We do.
0: Barbara was the epitome of a lady, you know, and one would say she instilled in us values extraordinary. And her son, you know, and John Jones was a good runner, and I loved to run in those days. And maybe that's one of the reasons why I went to Knox, because, you know, I follow John at Knox every sports day. I never come first. He's always first. I'm always fourth, fifth, and sixth, but I enjoy running behind John, because I knew I couldn't run before him.

0: or even beside him. You know, but Barbara was that lady, followed by Helen Stills. I don't know if persons remember Helen Stills.
1: I do.
0: But she was a lady extraordinaire, you know, and a principal of Roman order.
1: Are those ladies the reason you tried teaching? I hear you were at Spalding Secondary.
0: Yes, of course. Of course. Hellington Newman. You know, Spalding Secondary School is next door to Knox College. And Helen said, listen, you're going to leave here and you're going to go straight in the classroom. I'm going to make a phone call. You follow that phone call. And within, well, that was July. And by September, I was with the chalk in my hand at Spalding Secondary School. So yes, she encouraged me to go teaching.
1: So what then made you realize that teaching maybe wasn't your calling, even though you were encouraged to do it?
0: From a little baby, well, that's a baby, I mean 11 years old, I was engaged highly in the church, become the president of the Sunday school group and then youth fellowship. And I moved in that realm as a social person. I engage in organizing sports and that sort of activities within my community. And I thought that teaching was not, because I would leave school early, give the students some work to do, and hit the road, go on to a youth club meeting, go on to address a community group. And that was at age 20, age 22. And I said to myself, no, man, this wastes too much time in classroom, maybe beating students. Just about a year ago, I saw a student, young man downtown Kingston, who said, "City man, who used to beat me at school."
1: Oh no!
0: I want to run. He said, "Come here, Mr. Newman." You know, and we have a nice talk. And said, "You, sir, the slapping you gave me, it makes me who I am today." And I said, "Why, this man downtown Kingston, who's in calling friend and family?" But I think that the classroom was not for me. So after four and a half years, I thought I should quit and go to the community where people need me most. And there's social ills in the community, and I think I could talk to them. So I leave for that very same reason.
1: So while you're there exploring social endeavors in the community, you also explored communication. I did not know you spent over 20 years, or just about 20 years, as a reporter, JBC, TVJ, Gleaner, Observer, JIS, really?
0: And I consider myself one of the best reporters, because I got the luxury of reporting from several parishes. I would follow the politicians in St. Mary, Manchester, Trelawney, all over. So I consider myself, maybe I was... That time, you didn't call it a roving report, but I thought I was a roving reporter because I go all over. And the Gleaner would accept it. JBC, when it comes to election time, would accept it because it's, you know, attend anywhere. I go anywhere and report from there, which was not the thing to do, but I did it because I just love to follow people, listen to what they say, and report on it. So, yes, I spent a lot of time. Matter of fact, when I stopped reporting, somebody from Gleaner called me to say, "You are no longer writing the news. You are making the news." So I said, "All right, get me pause from my media work now and go straight into another field."
1: But Mr. Newman, may I have a whole lot more questions, because we don't even get into how you got foreign and how you were with National Council on Drug Abuse and how you have one of so much accident. Mr. Newman, you available next week Monday?
0: I think I will be.
1: I'm going to ask my producer, Kimberly, to set you back up, because 9 major motor vehicle accidents in 8 years, Mr. Newman.
0: And that is why I'm so involved in because of that.
1: Why? But we have to find out about that. And the foreign trips. And the NCDA. And all of those other things that I had no clue.
0: I have something nice to tell you about the foreign trip.
1: We're wrapping up. We have maybe 30 seconds. But those early years, tell me 3 words that you think remain with you to this day from those early years.
0: You know, from those early years, 3 words. What are those words, you know, my Lord? I think work. I say no more.
1: I love it. And the work continues. Thank you so much for being our guest this morning. And thank you for agreeing to come back next week. Pull you in from

0: Western coast supports significant populations of whales and is becoming more busy. The acclaimed British actor Michael Pennington, who co-founded the English Shakespeare Company, has died at the age of 82. He was perhaps best known for his unforgettable performance as Hamlet in 1980. Katie Razzle looks back on his life.
1: Famously, Michael Pennington chose to play Hamlet at the Royal Shakespeare Company rather than accept the lead opposite Meryl Streep in the French Lieutenant's Woman film. A Shakespearean actor to his core, his role as the grieving prince in 1980 was acclaimed for its intelligence and flawless diction. He was probably best known to film audiences for playing a military commander in the Star Wars epic Return of the Jedi.
0: A painting stolen from a Jewish art collector by the Nazis has been found in a home belonging to descendants of a notorious Dutch SS collaborator. Portrait of a young girl by the Dutch artist Toon Kelder is believed to have hung in the family home of General Hendrik Seyfarth for decades. And that's the latest world news from the BBC.
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8: Good morning to you again, Derek, and good morning to those who are using Brayton Parkway, because it's not such a good morning if you're making your way along that area. The traffic builds just by the intersection with Helsham Main Road and continues all the way down to the Newland intersection, where we're seeing a long line of vehicles. But then once you get past that area, Jermaine Road is offering better movement for the motoring public. We're advising the authorities to look at the intersection with Portmore Lane and Shenton Avenue, because the stop signs are missing in that area and that could be causing a problem. Augusta Drive, just by the intersection with Portmore Drive, of course, a number of potholes have congregated in that area, so the authorities need to pay attention to that. And if you're getting along Passage Fort Drive, the build-up starts just by the intersection with Waterford Parkway to get onto the Dyke Road. Now let's head over to St. Anne to link with Jonalson Ferreira. Good morning, Jonalson.
9: Good morning, Hal Shane. How are you doing?
8: I'm very well. I hope you are well as well.
9: I'm out here on the road, but I'll advise anybody using the North Coast Highway to say your prayers in good stead before you get on it, because some mad people are out here this morning. I have just seen a black Honda undertake, right where you have the candlesticks coming into Discovery Bay area, and car traveling at top speed too. So you have to be very careful looking out for them. This morning I want to look at some of the roads, especially in the community of Mount Edgecombe. You have the Mount Edgecombe Drive turning at the Almond Tree area and going through the community up to the Standpipe area. You will find out that road is extremely bad. I'm wondering how persons traverse that each day. And then if you go to the intersection at the Standpipe, then you turn left going down onto that road, you are going to find out that section is very pothole riddled. However, if you turn right onto the Pimento Drive,

0: you will find out that the roads in that section of the community, they are on all roads leading off Mental Drive, you will find that they have very good surfaces. Now, we have some complaints from drivers, especially those using the Exchange Road from White River into the Exchange area. They ready mix trucks while delivering concrete in that area. The whole area is splattered with concrete, and somebody should have them remove that. You also have the road from Priory into Bamboo that some work has started on it. The recent heavy rains have dislodged some of that work, and so you will have problem going up there. Now the NWA, I am making the final appeal for them to change or rectify the problem with the drain cover in front of the police, the post office in Runaway Bay. It has been an annoyance, very annoying to people, and so that should be looked at. Now I'm going on an out of parish thing today, where I'll feature the road from the Riley River just going into Lucy into Askanish. That road is, you have 7 miles of wilderness before you reach civilization again. And no one would want to have a puncture tire on that road. So the authorities, I don't know who is the MP or the councillor for that area, should ensure that the potholes are filled and you have a very good surface going in there. This is John Alston Ferreira on the move for the Roving Report. Over to you, Al Shane.
1: Thank you very much, and also over there in St. Anne, as he said, on the move. And on to the link us again in the final report. We are on the move. Derek, back to you.
2: All right. That's our report from the streets. Shane Burke and John Alson Ferreira representing St. Anne. 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
2: 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It's finger licking good. All right, so we heard it in the BBC News moments ago. The captain of the ship with the suspected, I think confirmed perhaps is a word we can use now. There have been at least 3 deaths, I recall, and a number of other cases. One showing signs en route to land, terra firma. So a number of persons affected by the hantavirus. So I thought I'd talk about the hantavirus. Could it cause the next pandemic? Well, let's look at it. In order to be a concern, a virus needs to have no treatment, no vaccine. Does hantavirus fulfill this criteria? Yes, it does. Currently, there is no concrete treatment, no vaccine for hantavirus, and not much research into it either. Next, in order for the virus to spread, it needs to be able to spread very far. Does hantavirus fulfill this criteria? Yes, it does. Hantavirus has an incubation period of up to 8 weeks, during which the infected person could travel anywhere they want. Thirdly, in order for it to cause global panic, it needs to be able to kill. Does the hantavirus fulfill that criteria? Absolutely. COVID-19 shut the whole world down for a couple of years, and it had a death rate of 1%. Hantavirus has a death rate of 40%. Next, in order for it to spread, the virus needs to be able to spread through human to human, through direct contact or via respiratory droplets. Does hantavirus do this? Yes, it does. Just like COVID, which could spread very far. But unlike COVID, where if you coughed or sneezed in Kingston, somebody in Sevlamar gets the infection via WhatsApp, hantavirus, well, it needs close, prolonged contact, a much bigger viral load. So it is only really a concern for family members within the same household or people trapped in closed spaces, like in a small office or on a cruise ship, or healthcare professionals treating infected people for a prolonged period, not the general public. So not just someone you randomly pass by at the airport or in the supermarket aisle or out in public. The virus would normally need to have a long contagious period, a long period where it can cause infection. Does hantavirus have this? No, it does not. COVID-19 could infect lots of people while the person was completely asymptomatic. That is, showing no signs, going to work, going about their regular business day to day. Hantavirus only infects when the person becomes symptomatic. So they have to show the signs before they stand the risk of really infecting others. Even though it has a long incubation period, it is not infective in that time. And once the person becomes symptomatic, once they can spread it, it debilitates you very quickly. There's not enough time for the person to be traveling around infecting multiple people. And so finally, for a virus to cause global panic and concern and some problems, it really needs to be new. Nobody needs to be prepared for it. Hantavirus, by the way, is a very, very old thing. It's been around since perhaps Adam and Eve. There are multiple localized outbreaks of hantavirus every year. So I've seen some of the posts on social media, some of that fake news that hantavirus is here. No such thing. And if it is, it's asymptomatic, which means there is no cause for alarm until somebody becomes symptomatic and can then spread the virus. And as I just said, it takes quite a while for the symptoms to manifest. So no need to panic. Stop spreading those false WhatsApp pictures that I've seen over the weekend. We have no cause for alarm here in Jamaica with regards to hantavirus. However, we should always be cautious. And if you have a rat problem, you want to make sure that you're sanitizing the areas, you're washing your hands when you come in contact with those stuff that the rats might have passed over, urinated on. You want to make sure that you are protecting yourself against contracting. And I'd like to think that COVID really taught us lessons that we should take with us for the rest of our lives. That is to sanitize, wash, clean up, tidy up, keep the place clean, keep ourselves clean, and that way we can stave off not just COVID, not just hantavirus, but germs, bacteria, anything that could come our way. Soap and water, it's a mighty powerful thing. Let's get back to it, huh? It doesn't hurt. 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

0: want justice, is the common cry after some court ruling or police action. And RJR hears and responds with Balancing Justice, the evidence of the administration of law. 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
1: It's 8:30, time for the birthdays and anniversaries. First up to a current colleague and a former colleague. Happy birthday, Londia Blair. Enjoy your birthday. I saw you on my TV last night. I know you had a long night and an early morning this morning, but I know you're good for it. Happy birthday. And I know Lauren is going to make it real special for you later on when you get her home. Happy birthday, Charlene Cahoon. Hope you are having a blast of a birthday so far. And here's to many more. Happy birthday, Jillian Elliott, wherever you are, globetrotting in the world right now. Hope you're on solid ground and enjoying the best of times. Happy birthday, Rooney Milburn. Had a great chat with him last night, and he's doing fine, folks. And just missing the warmth of Jamaica. Happy birthday, my friend Rooney. All right, let's get to your lists now. We see happy birthday greetings going to Auntie Teresa Colton on Bay Farm Road in Kingston, who is celebrating her 90th birthday today. Wow. Miss Teresa, happy birthday. Here's wishing you great health and all that is due to you at this age. May you live to enjoy quite a few more years. Best wishes from Auntie and your niece Janice in New York. Happy birthday, dear sister and cousin, Harva Rowe, from the Barbara Green Road in Southfield, St. Elizabeth. And it's coming from Mom Yuda, your sisters, the Barbara Green Posse, your other relatives, and cousin Marcia Harris, who hope you are enjoying the very best. Abigail Whittingham from the Shortwood SDA, happy birthday to you as well from the Family Life Department. Blessings in abundance. Happy 21st wedding anniversary to Emily and Dalton. Emily Lawrence Ricketts, principal at the Godfrey Stewart High School, and Dalton Fever Ricketts out of Savannah Lamar. Happy anniversary it is, in fact, to both of you. And happy birthday to Calman Barrett, JP, in Kingston, as well as Apostle Cyril Marlon Freighter from Bay. And to all of you, the anniversary and the birthday wishes are coming from Sergeant Wayne Wallace. And this says, please wish my daughter, Renee Elizabeth, a happy birthday, coming from her father and mother, Richard, from Lawrence Tavern. So Richard, what mommy name? All right. Happy birthday, Milton Reed in Dalvey, St. Thomas. Hope you live to see many more years. Greetings from your child's mother, Christine, and your son, Kimoy Reed, as well. Happy birthday, Dawn Titus and Norma Titus and Dawn Dallas. Happy anniversary as well, Damien and Yolian, the Barretts. And congratulations, Jaden Titus, who graduated with a BA in music yesterday. Best wishes and blessings to all of you from the Titus family in Jamaica, in Florida, and in New York. They're all super proud of all of you. Good morning. Happy birthday to a wonderful friend, Bonnie Carter, in Brooklyn, coming from Alma in Mandeville, Manchester, Jamaica. Happy birthday, cousin Doreen Morris. Enjoy your day today. That's from Dahlia in Guys Hill, St. Catherine. Please send happy birthday to loving mom, sister, auntie, and friend Ina Nibbs, whose a special day is today. God's choicest blessings in abundance. Greetings from the Nibbs family in Sligoville. Happy birthday, Sister Lorna Davidson of Faith Assembly of God Church in Portmore. Here is wishing you blessings, pantapa blessings, from Sister Pauline in Burnside Valley in Red Hills. And happy birthday to you too, Stephanie Radaway of Boston Avenue, Marvely, and Nadine Collier of West Main Drive, Marvely. Greetings to both of you from the Robinson family. All right. That's it. If you're having a birthday or an anniversary, then of course we salute you. Hope you make some great memories and are in great health as well. It's 8:35 now, 25 minutes before 9 o'clock.
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1: Let's go back out now for the final time this Monday morning to wrap up our reports from the street. Our roving reports. 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And to do that, we welcome back Alshane Burke.
2: Well, Derek, we are making our way up Hagley Park Road, and it's a tight squeeze to get from the flyover down by Porsche Simpson Miller Square all the way up to the intersection with Waltham Park Road. Earlier on, we looked at the Portmore Tour Road, and we're seeing that if you do not have a tag, you are going to be in for quite a delay because long lines extend at all those tagless lanes. So be advised of that. And looking at the situation on Chesterfield, that area is good, except for the number of craters that you have to navigate. Especially in the Seaview area. And that brings us to the end of our reports for this morning. Thanks to Jonathan Ferreira, who joined us from over there in St. Anne. Charles Lanneman has been our broadcast engineer, and we have been guided by JamNav, by Monergy Informatics, knowing the way. So until tomorrow, we guide you again. Take care of yourself and each other. Derek, right back to you.
1: All right. Thank you, gentlemen. That's our report, our last one from the streets for this Monday morning. Our roving reports are courtesy of Guardian General Insurance Jamaica. Live safe, live easy.

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0: listeners. You know, they say when people are married for a while, they start behaving like each other. I think Paul is getting to know me a little.
1: It's about time.
0: I'm an absolute U2 fan. And I was actually listening to my U2 collection last night.
1: You lie!
0: I listened to the entire collection because yesterday was, in fact, Bono's birthday.
1: Oh!
0: Yes, he turned 66 yesterday. And in tribute to him, I played my U2 collection. And yes, Beautiful Day was one of them that I played. Love U2. Love Bono. All right, folks. Great stuff. Quartz Jamaica 2026

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1: As usual, if you have had a meal today, thank a farmer. The farmer feeds us all from a king to a beggar.

Johan Marley and Jesse Royal on this one, blessings. And we are in a month celebrating children. It's May. And I've had recently two interviews.

0: interactions with groups of students from schools where the kids were just so great, well behaved. I had one on the weekend. I told you it was Global Bird Day, where people around the world were, you know, observing birds, noting birds, counting birds, and recording their observations so we can have that big international database, eBird. But BirdLife Jamaica took some students and two teachers from Red Hills Primary down to Hope Gardens, taught them about binoculars, what our birds are, which ones are endemic. And can you imagine 20 odd primary school picnic on Hope Gardens with a big wide space? You see you laughing because you would think it would be, oh my gosh, trying to control them and them all over the place. And they were amazing.
1: They were well behaved.
0: Well behaved.
1: Orderly.
0: With the energy of young kids, yes, and excitement, yes. But the two teachers that were there, oh gosh, I can't remember their names. The two teachers, all they had to do was remind them, remember, X, Y, and the children fell in line, literally in line when the time called for it. So we got to big up Red Hills Primary and the principal, Mr. Dubedat, doing some great things with the students. And thank you to the teachers and the students and the parents too. Yeah. The other time was it TPD code? No, it was JIPO that had their symposium about a week or two ago. And some young ladies came in from Montego Bay High, Derek. And they were there a whole day. Can you imagine you take some high school girls and put them in a room for sit down whole day, listen to presentations? Well behaved, attentive, no holy pa phone, talking, distraction, asking intelligent questions, maintaining the energy all the way through, teaching off to talk to them. Montego Bay High. Props. I was so...
1: They left the Bad Brook ones back at
0: school. Oh, you're terrible.
1: You have to be on your best behavior to get to go on the trip, you know.
0: Well, it was blessings.
1: And the parents probably warned them, if you don't behave, if you don't do homework, if you don't eat off your dinner.
0: Oh, man. Two sets of students, and they were just great. So parents, what are you doing? Keep up. Principals, teachers, what are you doing? Keep it up. Yes, keep it up.
1: Indeed. And a happy Child Month. Got a big up as well. Our team, as we prepare to step out, folks, our producer Kimberly pulled us all together. Althea McKenzie got the ball rolling in Farm Talk. We also heard from Clinton Pickering quite early this morning. Simon Crossgill pitched in. He's going to be giving you the full Monty in just a moment on the hotline. Thanks as well to our traffic team of Hal Shane Burke, Jan Nelson Ferreira, and Charles Lanneman. And of course, we say thanks to our very special guest, Edgerton Newman, who we learned quite a bit about this morning.
0: I never knew that side of Mr. Newman at all.
1: Looking forward to next Monday's part two. All right, folks, we look forward to you coming back tomorrow morning for another edition of The Sunny Side Up. Have a good day. Be safe. Take care. Until then. Bye, Paula.
0: Bye, Derek.

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8: Very good morning to you and welcome to the Hotline on this Monday, the 11th of May. Good to have you with us. Hopefully you'll stay with us right through to the end of the program. Lots to talk about today as per usual. And of course, today we take your calls and your messages to hear what you have to say about stuff that's happening here in Jamaica and indeed around the world. We've got some features that we normally have on a Monday. Those are here with us. I'll tell you about those a little bit later on in the program. Let me say good morning to Judith McGregor. Morning to you.
9: Good morning, Simon.
8: How are you doing?
9: Doing great.
8: You had a good weekend?
9: Yes, it was Mother's Day and it was
8: That's right.
9: Splendid.
8: So, did you do anything special? Did
9: yes, you have... I was treated.
8: We kid.
9: Breakfast.
8: Wow.
9: And then dessert. Oh, it was great.
8: Excellent.
9: It was awesome.
8: My daughter celebrated her first Mother's Day. She gave birth last month. So the timing was perfect. So she celebrated her Mother's Day with her
9: first Mother's Day.
8: Her mother-in-law, her mother, her aunt, the baby and all of us. So that was nice. So
9: yeah.
8: Listen, every day should be Mother's Day, innit?
9: I always say that.
8: Just that we can't afford
9: She's
8: it.
9: She's a hero.
8: She is indeed. So you had good food and so on.
9: Good food.
8: Excellent.
9: Yes.
8: Excellent. All right. Good to hear. And
9: three different protein pieces of, you know, protein and stuff. Yeah. Good stuff.
8: Good. All right. Let's get the show underway.
7: Simon's Views on the Hotline.
8: So tell me something now. We don't have enough problems in Jamaica. What with crime, gas prices, food prices, car crashes, threats from hurricanes, bad roads, drought, flood, poor academic results, corruption, and just about any other negative you choose to mention. And with all of that to concern us, last week, if you're coming in from the airport or Harbourview, you come across a billboard that would be more at home in a girly magazine or on an internet porn site. Yep. One big advertising board with a woman's legs spread wider than the Bogwalk Gorge. with a tall bottle placed conveniently between them. So not only is this seen by passing cars with its likely children as passengers, but is also on every social media platform with people arguing for it to be there and other people arguing that it should be removed. Then you have a rather pious council CEO from the Kingston and St. Andrew Metropolitan Council, Robert Hill, proudly posting online that having fielded a number of complaints, the council took down the offensive board.
10: We, like the public, agreed that its contents was highly offensive. We issued a 24-hour notice to the advertisers to remove the contents from this location, which they complied on the afternoon of Friday, May 8th. We understand that social media posts are being made to indicate that the board is still in place at this location. I'm here to dispel that indication and to show the public that this board was removed from Friday, May 8th, 2026.
8: So that's Robert Hill. Two things here, Robert. One, when you're doing a thing like that, get a little wind baffler so that the breeze don't blow away everything you're saying. But more importantly, Mr. Hill, how did the board go up in the first place without council approval, especially in an area that I'm told is supposed to be free of billboards? The Kingston and St. Andrew Municipal Corporation says that while it does not regulate creative content, it's urging businesses and advertisers to be mindful of the material displayed in public spaces. Really? You don't regulate content? So as it stands, advertisers can put anything up on our streets, and all the council can do is urge businesses to do the right thing? We here at RGR and most other media houses, when we accept commercials from businesses, we have to listen to them, we have to clear them, we have to make sure that they're fit for public broadcast, we have to make sure that they're not offensive, etc., etc. The same applies to newspapers, but not billboards. So anybody can just put up anything and you don't know what's going up until everybody starts to complain. But that's how you ended up with the Rockford debacle. Listen, I'm no prude, but frankly, this, most like most other advertising, needs to be regulated. There is no way councils in

0: 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It must happen. 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
0: All right, we're with you. Let me just tell you that the numbers to call, 926-2178, 926-7615, and 926-8631, which is where I'm going now. Hello, good morning, and welcome to the hotline.
4: Good morning, Simon.
0: Morning, welcome.
4: You know, Jamaica, we have a saying, from bad to worse.
0: Yes.
4: Well, I think Flo has gotten from bad to worse. The worst.
0: Oh, no.
4: That's a wassara.
0: Really?
4: Yeah.
0: So, no, it, Flo, I think when hold on, where you say it reached wassara now?
4: Wassara now. So, I think when them said 7-day unlimited plan, right? 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
0: Yeah,
4: if
0: really?
4: You an unlimited data plan. 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
0: And it's unlimited?
4: And it's unlimited.
0: So have you tried to get through to everybody to make the complaint?
4: No, don't have nobody where you can call and talk to them. Automated thing push you around and you get frustrated. You know?
0: Yeah,
4: and
0: yeah.
4: 1 month now, I wait for Flo to give me back my data plan and then take off the money off of my phone.
0: Have they suggested they would give it back to you?
4: They said that they would give it back to me after about 5 hours. I decided to try to get through to them. When mm-hmm. we finally get through, they admitted that yes, they still were. The plan was activated, but however, the data was not switched on for the service that I activated. And this was like from in March.
0: Oh.
4: And I did speak with Arvil Taylor about it. Mm-hmm. And I explained the situation to him, and I told him, and he said, and he had advised to get in touch with the OUR. But that's the next joke. The OUR work for Flo and Digicel and JPS. They never work for we, the consumers.
0: Oh, dear. So what are you going to do? Throw up your hand and call it, George?
4: I don't know if that is what the world calls your name, because how things are going on this country, come like that, we have to do.
0: Take
4: a different stance. And when you take a different stance, them say unruly.
0: And you know, you're not the only one. We've had... Yeah, we've had... We've had several calls regarding the telecoms, especially relating to this business of them... you know, dismissing the fact that you still have credit, or dismissing that you have unlimited. I don't know how to get around it outside of the OUR. That's what they are there for.
4: Well, the OUR was set up to protect us, the country.
0: Yes.
4: It's not doing that.
0: It's there.
4: It's protecting the big companies. Because I guess we don't have the money like the big company has to put to the OUR anybody else. So we left to suffer.
0: Did you actually go into one of their shores, the outlets rather?
4: The Flow store?
0: Yes.
4: I find it very waste of time, to be honest with you, because when I go into any, the one that I normally go into is the one at a part on a regular basis.
0: Uh-huh.
4: The one at the Aperture, which is supposed to be the flagship.
0: Right.
4: You go there and you spend the whole day.
0: No, I went in there one time, I nearly lost, and when I come out, I had no satisfaction.
4: I don't know if anybody experienced this before. I went into Flow one day for simple something relating to my internet at home. And when I went in there, I took back everything, and they refused to take everything, because they said, I must leave it at home, they will come and check it. But I was inside a floor from about 8:30 in the morning. You know, when I come outside, it's after 4, I want to come outside, it's coming, I waste the whole time, like time change.
0: Yeah, yeah.
4: It's like I was stuck in a maze, inside a floor.
0: Trust
4: when
0: me.
4: I come outside, it's like I lose track of time. I don't know if anybody experienced that.
0: Yeah.
4: Just by being in one place for too long, when you come outside, it's

0: like you lose track of where you
1: are. Hush, brethren. That's all I can say to you. It's going into the store and the OUR. Those seem to be your only options.
0: Yeah, but the minister not doing nothing. The flow company not doing nothing. The OUR not doing nothing. What are we, the Jamaican consumers, left to do?
1: Yeah, well, you could switch service.
0: Well, to be honest, you know, I'm not interested in anything with DDCL.
1: Mm.
0: I've had bad experience with them, but Flo, as I said, I've gotten from worse, from bad to worse right now.
1: All right, my brethren. All right, take care, and I hope you get it sorted out.
0: All right.
1: But I don't hold out much hope. All right, 7615. Hello, morning. Welcome to the hotline.
2: Hello, morning.
1: Yes, morning.
2: Simon, how are you?
1: I'm good. You're hearing me all right?
2: Yes, I'm hearing you well.
1: Okay. Somebody was suggesting that they're not hearing the caller, so hopefully everybody is hearing you.
2: Yes. Yes, come on, water commission to hear me. I have no water retirement from last week, Monday.
1: Where?
2: Retirement.
1: Since Monday?
2: Last week, Monday, yes.
1: Any reason given?
2: No, because me try to talk to the computer, but the computer not talk back to me. And if me go down there, if I go make a report, me have to go spend all day.
1: Mm.
2: So me just want water commission to know, say, they will send one hefty bill, come give me an idea, me pay it, and me not have no water. And it has been like every week now with it, have water problem for two, three days. And if we go to Cambridge, we can't be it either because we hardly have water at Cambridge. And yet we have several rivers.
1: So let me see. You have bad road.
2: Yes, sir.
1: You have water issues.
2: Yes, sir.
1: You have light problem too?
2: No, we not have light problem because, you know, a little, we have alternative.
1: You sure it's not you alone them a fight?
2: Why? Sometimes. No, we not think so. And we not in the hospital. And we not no good tax office. We have to go down and one down to them. They may ask who own a building with the government are rent. And they say a factory's corporation of Jamaica. I don't know how true it is.
1: Yeah.
2: So sometimes you have to park in a people place to go over there. And I have to spend the whole day in a tax office. So
1: You're sure it's not Emily at work against you?
2: No, she can't do that.
1: Hold the line for me. Let me just take a quick break.
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1: All right, we're back with you. Yes, sir.
2: Simon.
1: Yes.
2: All right, no. More serious note now.
1: Yes.
2: Mr. Arbin, I think for Arbin last week, so we have to go import skilled labor. I want to know, I have to go sit down and talk to a lawyer. Can we intend to sue this government here? You can't tell me, say. In the election, what debate, the education minister said they train over 5.

0: 200,000 people a heart trust. Mm-hmm. That's about nearly 20% or probably 25% of Jamaica population. Mm-hmm. That's what's her name, the education minister said. The prime minister, during his debate, I think he said it was 300,000. I want to know, why are we training hundreds of thousands of a heart trust? Yet, every day them are bad, so we don't have no labor. We have
1: no, but to be serious, I mean, you could be training people to be mechanics or carpenters or welders or whatever. Uh-huh. And maybe the skilled labor that Senator Auburn Hill is speaking of might be electricians to rewire hotels or some other skill that we don't necessarily have here. So the fact that they say they're training all these other people at Heart Trust doesn't necessarily mean, so for instance, we're not training heart surgeons. So we may need a specific group of people that we do not train, and we cannot train because we don't have the level of expertise here in the country.
0: Well, if that is what is needed, if that is the case, tell us, because you can't retrain 500,000 people.
1: Mm-hmm.
0: And every and you're telling us that you still have to go import labor. So where's the shortage? Tell us where the shortage and how we can go about. If you can't just get up willy-nilly, we have nurses now and get work.
1: Correct.
0: I mean, the health minister said we have the nurse them to come back. We have the grade 10. It's time to the heart trust thing too. Grade 13, grade 12, and grade 13 program. I have been asking for over 3 years now, what is the success of that program?
1: Mm.
0: Because I'm not seeing it. I mean, I see it out here. So we want a report from the Ministry of Education. I mean, we could probably ask Damien to ask them, you know, a report. What is the success of this grade 12 and grade 13 program? How many associate degrees have been issued? How many subjects did these students pass? Because it's just PR. So between the Heart Trust and the grade 12 and 13,
1: mm-hmm.
0: taxpayers need to know exactly what is happening, because it is my view that is a waste of taxpayers' money. It's a public relation exercise, and we can take a thing and retweak it and make it work.
1: Okay. All right, Bridget.
0: Have a good day, sir.
1: You too. All right. 8631. Let me go there. Just lost you. What have I got here? I got a couple messages. Yes, somebody's saying, Judith, have a listen, because I'm getting a couple more messages saying that the volume of the callers is very low. I don't know if you can address that over on that side.
2: We're up on this side.
1: Hmm? They're up on that side.
2: Mm-hmm.
1: Okay. Morning, Simon. Letting you know again about Delacree Road off Maxfield Avenue. It needs fixing. The potholes are numerous, and it has caused accidents. Please, we are begging for this to be addressed. I'm going to send this on to Derek and Paula for when they talk to Stephen Shaw tomorrow, round about 8:45. Let's go to 9262178. Hello, morning, welcome.
3: Good morning, Simon. How are you doing?
1: I'm good. How are you?
3: I'm not too bad. I'll take it easy for the time being.
1: What else are you going to do, to be honest?
3: Man, how are you doing?
1: I'm good. How are you?
3: I'm not too bad. I'll take it easy for the time being.
1: What else are you going to do, to be honest?
3: Simon, I want to ask you something.
1: Mm-hmm.
3: I said it before. I said to Dr. T. Uh-huh. I said to Mr. Mullins.
1: Yes.
3: There was, and I tell you, this is the final time I'm going to say it on the radio. There was a man, you see, that Simon used to run Romania.
1: Mm-hmm.
3: He was, as far as I'm concerned, he was a dictator.
1: Yes.
3: Ceausescu
1: or something like that.
3: Exactly, mm-hmm. Exactly.
1: Yes.
3: Did you know that they took him and his wife to the square of Romania and execute him?
1: Yes.
3: Mm-hmm. And after that, they burn his body.
1: Well, I don't know what happened after that. But you said it's to say what? Because I don't necessarily support that we do that here.
3: No, that's what I'm... Hold on, Simon. I'm going to... You think that would happen in Jamaica? Me just want you to answer me in two words.
1: Well, No, but then we're not living under a dictatorship in the way that the Romanians were under Ceausescu and his wife and his cronies.
3: Well, Simon. my man, let me tell you something. It wouldn't happen in Jamaica. You know why? Because...
1: But you sound like you want it to happen. But why it wouldn't happen?
3: No, I'm going to tell you. I'm going to tell you. Mm-hmm. Because the person them who's supposed to do it, they are the two pieces of deck in the card. And you know what those two pieces of deck in the card is. Don't you? If he's a gambler, you know it.
1: What?
3: Not true.
1: The Joker?
3: Exactly. Uh-huh. Exactly. Nothing more. And I tell you something, Simon. Me not say another word in English.
1: Good.
3: Me stop right here, sir.
1: Okay.
3: Mm-hmm.
1: All right,
3: Simon.
1: Yes, man. Good to hear from you.
3: Take care.
1: Mm-hmm. By the way, the WhatsApp number, in case you didn't know, 876-553-5908. And just reminding you that, especially for our listeners and family and friends abroad, you can join on onespotmedia.com, or you can go via the Radio Jamaica app, which is available in the Play Store or the App Store. Let me say good morning and welcome to the hotline. Hello.
4: Morning, Simon.
1: Morning, Beth.
4: What an interesting call.
1: Which one?
4: The one just before now.
1: Yeah, me know you support them argument, there, you know.
4: Why, Simon?
1: If I follow you, you bundle everybody in the town square.
4: No, Simon, me not bundle.
1: Okay.
4: It's just that the Christian them issue book has been telling them for years,
1: mm-hmm.
4: and them now follow the thing the right way. But we are in the harvesting time now, Simon. Harvesting, separating the wheat from the tears.
1: What does that mean, please?
4: Well, to me, it means that there is a group of people, billions of people, skin black from the outer. You see the black.
1: Mm-hmm.
4: But they are all not black people, right? As people keep generalizing. So the genuine black, the Jews, them, are among the many different types of black people. Jews, the Jews and the other black people, them, the genuine ones,
1: mm-hmm.
4: must be separated from the tears, the ones that are black skin, but are really white people inside.
1: Something like roast breadfruit.
4: Right.
1: Mm-hmm.
4: They are the ones facilitating the entire agony of the world. For example, you hear about the new Wenyama-hearted virus?
1: Yes, the hantavirus.
4: Right.
1: Mm-hmm.
4: Simon, there is a situation where them wanted to go through it from Africa, but the African leader gets smart and say, no, the country where them died to say, don't come. We know one only us, and then force them to go back to Europe where it originated.
1: No, it didn't originate there. The origins of this latest outbreak is somewhere in South America, more like Argentina.
4: That is what them telling you, Simon.
1: Didn't you get some different information?
4: Simon, it keep on recycling. There's a white man.
1: Mm-hmm.
4: Him same is a Jew. Him grandfather, right? BG, built an NGO complex in India. And from that, he's him developed the Spanish flu, the 1980s Spanish flu. I blame it from the Spaniards, when it was just a journalist following the American troops around, so them can't fight. No, Simon, that grandson now, BG the third, is using, because him say, you know, the lovers of money is the root of all evil. Him say, too much people dead on the earth who have reached a certain age, so because them have to get them pension and them social service money,
1: mm-hmm.
4: it's going to cause fit him lifestyle to get to deteriorate. So him want to eliminate 4 billion people, Simon. And therefore, these from 1994, you know, Zigbee, Corona 18, it didn't name first, but it never strong enough. Then recreate it. I'll call it Coronavirus 19. Now we have this new one. And Simon, if the world don't wake up, it is time. All tears, those who are the roast breadfruit, and those who call themselves white people, to be separated, God bless the Iranians, to be separated from the continent that where the blacks live, Africa, Asia, and Latin America. It is time now that they be separated and sent home to England. Poland.

0: this where them originate from. Send them home, Simon, because them really terrorize the world with these viruses, Simon.
1: Uh-huh.
0: And I cause a bugger problem. Because look where they be go tell the one in the White House, Orange Man, well, the Orange appear people. The one in the White House. And look what happened.
1: Mm.
0: You understand, Simon?
1: Mm-hmm.
0: So we need to wake up the world. The Bible pumping and the fanaticalism. When the Bible teaching a long
1: so,
0: time.
1: So, hold on a bit. How come you stop talk about local politics?
0: No, ma'am, still I talk local politics. I mean, I hate this stuff. I remember what we.
1: Very quick.
0: Simon, the PMP in trouble because we have a white Jew.
1: Yes.
0: Were implanted by a roast food. Can we? And
1: okay.
0: Because of that, Simon.
1: The white Jew being Mark Golding and the roast breadfruit being Peter Bunting.
0: No, PJ Patterson. I implant him. I insert out a female.
1: PJ Patterson, the roast breadfruit?
0: God Almighty, Simon.
1: No, but why? I think
0: that
1: most.
0: We'll talk about that another day. Not divert.
1: Yeah.
0: Simon, because of that white Jew placed on us. Simon, nothing in the country is being, what you call it now, being brought to the people's attention in the right way. Because me hear liberals are telling them want uprise, but them now have nobody out there. You understand? Simon, things are going bad in the country and they never have to reach them stage.
1: But it's not the white Jew around the country, Bridget. Beth.
0: Okay, Simon, eh? Once you are in the public sphere and you are in the politics at any level, you are involved in the countries and not affairs nationally. You know where the white Jew do wicked, Simon?
1: Quick.
0: In hatred of the man who would have been the best ever prime minister.
1: Dr. Peter
0: Michael
1: Phillips.
0: Michael Record would have come second.
1: Okay. All right,
0: Peter David Phillips. Yes, the overthrow Peter David Phillips.
1: All right.
0: I will never forgive them.
1: And I realize that. All right, hon. We'll talk again soon.
0: Yes.
1: All right, Beth. We're right up on the break, so let's take it.
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2: So, I'm also just hearing that there might be another one of those boards up. Come on, folks, man. We can do better than that. We can do better than that. Let me... let me go to the some WhatsApp messages that say, I totally endorse your commentary on the offensive billboard. I saw it on social media and was appalled. And that's Rosalie in New York. I'm sure they wouldn't put up something like that in New York. Although, you never know. Maybe it's just a societal thing right across the world where some things are more acceptable. But to me, not really necessary. Anyway, the Frank Field is falling main road. It's like a riverbank. Who is the MP and what is he doing with the money that he gets to fix roads?

0: This one is saying, that man is inciting violence. You mean the one who mentioned about Ceaușescu and the Romanians? I was telling you about the JPSY with the tree banging over its wall in Cheese Field, past the Seventh-day Adventist Church. First right turn and then take the left and go around the corner. They know it's where. I'm sure they know it's where. Beth might sound controversial, but what she said about black people who are white is so true, because here in America, there are many black people who would die for Trump and his policies. I can feel the separation as we speak. I hope I don't sound controversial too. Nothing wrong with sounding controversial, Gregory. But the controversy should be wrapped up in fact. And I hear you. I was amazed to see a number of people in the last election saying that they were voting for Trump. But a number of those people have been disappointed by the Democrats who they've traditionally voted with. And they're now, with the latest ruling by the Supreme Court, it's going to be interesting to see what impact it has on voter registration and voter rights. The newly repaired Elsa Main Road, little above the shopping plaza, is falling apart. We're also reminding the relevant authorities that the sidewalks on both sides of the road are incomplete. And we have two schools on that stretch of road, so the sidewalk is desperately needed. Pedestrians are forced to walk in the road. I hate to see that, especially when you have decent sidewalks. People still walk in the road. You're saying they're thankful for the fix, but they're more anxious for the completion. All right, that's a couple WhatsApp messages. Let's get back to the phone lines. 7615. Hello, morning. Welcome to the hotline. Hello.
1: Good morning, sir. How are you doing?
0: Good morning.
1: All right, we have a few little points on Moambre Road.
0: Mm-hmm.
1: First of all, you know, a lot of times we in Jamaica criticize we country in terms of road. And we don't even know that we have road in America. We're worse on the road than in Jamaica.
0: Yeah, but we're not business about what happened in America. We're business about what happened in Jamaica.
1: Hmm? All right, but that's true. But yes, we behave like, say, the road network problem is just confined to Jamaica alone.
0: Okay.
1: And that's the thing. I see flooding. I just 2 weeks ago I was in Miami.
0: Mm-hmm.
1: I take a bit of it, our road flood and people have to drive on sidewalk and the amount of pothole. And I'm saying, and this is big and bad America in terms of everything should not have gone for them. But look here.
0: Mm.
1: In America, everybody have to pay tax. Like, you can't live in America and don't pay tax. And a lot of people in Jamaica want the service of the country.
0: Yes.
1: They don't want to pay a light bill. They don't want to pay water rate. They don't want to pay land tax. They don't want to pay no tax.
0: Mm-hmm.
1: So the government to get money to pay everybody we want to strike and get and pay nurses and doctors and teachers who want to strike every minute for more money, and then fix all of these roads. We are ridiculous, and some roads are priority more than some.
0: Mm.
1: And I'm telling you, that's the next thing I want to discuss, my brother,
0: mm-hmm.
1: is the NARA bill.
0: Mm-hmm.
1: I am in the construction industry, and as a little man in the construction industry, I can tell you what it takes to get a plan passed, to get things done to Water Commission, and to get things done to JPS. So if I'm going to set up a new site, we have to get the plan passed. You have to think, at least to draw a plan and to get a plan passed will take you a year.
0: Why so long? Right?
1: But that's the bureaucracy. That's what I'm telling you. And then you go through one long process to get Water Commission to come put water upon the compound.
0: Mm-hmm.
1: And then go through a next long process to get JPS to put current on the property. For you to, so by time you forgot to all of that bureaucracy between the government agency them, it takes you a year and a half to start a process.
0: Well, to be fair, the National Water Commission and the

0: JPS called. They are run like private companies. It's in their interest to supply you with water and electricity to your new site. That what does that have to do with government and procurement and so on? That's a private enterprise between you.
1: But when you can fast track,
0: how are you going fast track that? Where you go to? You go to somebody and say. No man, don't make them fool you. Don't make them fool you. There is no fast tracking of that kind of what you speak. So you're
1: in NARA. When you have a NARA and you have a job where you're gonna do where value at least 200 million, 300 million, and you apply through the system. The NARA system supposed to cover all of the bureaucracy within the government, within the system.
0: And you,
1: and that's the process.
0: You believe that's the process? You've read the NARA bill?
1: I don't read it.
0: Okay.
1: Based on the little that I
0: yeah.
1: I,
0: no, you need to I, you need to base it on the more rather than the little. Let me ask you this also.
1: Yeah.
0: As you said, you're a small construction operator. You pay your taxes?
1: Of course.
0: Okay. No, you don't have to. A lot. They say 50% of the businesses that operate in Jamaica are informal. They're not paying a tax or nothing, except GCT.
1: No. A matter of fact, tax office call me and go hard at
0: me. Well, that's what them say about the tax office. Once you pay your taxes, you them start come after. But I take your point about, again, Jamaicans wanting services and not wanting to pay for them. But I don't see the NARA bill as this panacea that is going to help you in your business when you are operating with JPS or NWC or
1: I use those as a per se, you know.
0: Yeah.
1: Well, but at the end of the day,
0: mm-hmm.
1: I am telling you,
0: yes,
1: that to do business in Jamaica
0: too hard.
1: It is too hard.
0: Yeah.
1: No matter of fact, I am telling you,
0: mm-hmm.
1: even if we go by, I want to put my daughter,
0: mm-hmm.
1: one of my daughter and my business,
0: yes.
1: right? Just graduate from UTEC,
0: yes.
1: in construction era, and you know,
0: yes.
1: expand the business. I'm gonna put her in here.
0: Yes.
1: And I paid the money from last year and to do the adjustment and everything. And nobody called me and tell me, say, my file denied by just one mistake, one S left
0: right.
1: off something. And so, I turned on my thing.
0: So is that with the company's office of Jamaica?
1: With the company's office of Jamaica, them turned on my thing for one S. And over 1 year, me have to go there and find out what is the problem when them print off something with one S. These are foolishness. Then tell me, so 1 year passed, and me have to go pay a new bill, a new tax, a new everything, and I don't get the service to the woman pay much in total to the paper.
0: That is a big part. That's a big part of the problem of doing business in Jamaica. I agree with you. There's too much bureaucracy. And sometimes the simplest things are made to seem more difficult than rocket science. And that is obviously something that needs to be addressed. I don't know if NARA will address that across the board. But their intention
1: is a big something. I'm going to tell you something. I can tell you.
0: Yes.
1: If and when NARA bill pass,
0: mm-hmm.
1: a lot of people in Jamaica are gonna stressed out.
0: Okay. Well, the bill is passed, so we shall see.
1: A lot of people stressing out because mm-hmm. what them don't want this, and I'm telling you. I like what is happening in Jamaica.
0: Yeah.
1: And I know NARA going to help Jamaica to be a better country.
0: All right, sir. Thank you for your call.
1: Yeah.
0: All right, brethren. Take care. All right, we're heading up to another break. Let me get back to some more of your messages. Morning, Simon Brown, Sound St. Anne. Without water yet again. We're out of water for 8 weeks. Water returned for 1 week, and then after a week, it has gone. NWC should notify the public as to why this is happening. That's Madge from St. Anne. Down here in part of Lititz, Nematown, and Comapen in St. Elizabeth were without service from Flow from April 28th. You hear all these problems, but Until I hear all these things, I'm thinking that

0: Everything is wonderful. Morning, Simon. I hear Comrade. I understand his point, but we also have to face the reality on the ground. Many young men and women are not interested in attending HART. Yeah, but that's not the point. He made the point that the minister said that those who attended were qualifying, and we were turning out some, I think he said 300. So, the point you're making is not what he was saying. He was saying that they are going to HART and they are being turned out. You said you recently needed a plumber to fix a toilet in one of your apartments. The person recommended to me as an excellent plumber actually left the problem worse. All right. Truth is, too many people learn bits and pieces of a trade from someone else and then claim to be professionals. Yeah, that's also a part of the problem. There's no water from Mango Hall into Broughton for more than 4 months now. Please make an appeal to NWC on our behalf. We will, well, we've just done so, but I don't know. Sabrina, no, I cannot reach out to him again. Maybe you could write to him directly if you want to keep making this point. But we can't, because we're not getting a response. Simon asked Beth who in the PNP she sees as the one to take over from Mark Golding. Maybe she will hear and call back tomorrow. I know who she wants. She would really like Lisa Hannah to return to the political scene. Black people in general voted for Democrats or Kamala more or less the same rate that they usually do. It was the Latinos and other groups who voted for Trump. I think more black men voted for Trump this time around than they did for Kamala. So you're saying it's the Latinos and the Asians who are anti-black racist, just as the whites. All right, thank you for that. All right, we take a break. When we come back, there's a concern that there may be an increase in tuberculosis in our prisons. We'll talk about that in a minute.
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5: All right, we're back with you. So last week, I think it was, there was an article where the concerns had been raised about the increase in tuberculosis in our detention centers, tuberculosis, a respiratory disease, and it can be spread from person to person. So I think in the article, I'm not sure they quoted the executive director of Stand Up Jamaica, who is Carla Gulotto, who is, if you've been following her over the years, you know that she's works a lot within our detention centers, our prisons, etc. And she joins us now. Carla Gulotto, thanks for being with us. Good morning.
6: Hello, good morning.
5: Good to have you. How big a problem are we looking at? And I'm assuming if we don't deal with it, then it's going to be an even bigger one. But what's the situation in terms

0: terms of tuberculosis in our detention centers at the moment?
1: Well, first of all, good morning, everybody, and sorry for before because I was driving, so apologies. Secondly, I think that the problem is bigger than the case of tuberculosis, because tuberculosis is one of the many diseases which have been developing in lockups. The story of the fact that lockups have been received quite an amount of concerns, reports from attorneys, from local groups, it is because the situation of the lockup is worse than what it is in the prisons. In the correctional services, some of the institutions have been improving, trying to promote a better situation in terms of infrastructures, health, etc. If you go to a lockup, it is the most filthy place you can.
0: Oh, it's disgusting. It's disgusting.
1: Yes, it is. And I think that everybody, most of the people, are aware about the fact that there were quite an amount of documents presented from a team of attorneys which went to visit their clients, and what they were witnessing there was extremely discouraging. I would love also to remember that a lockup is a transit place, right?
0: Yes.
1: It's not a place where you are detained for years. So there is an in and out, which can be one of the factors which also helps to spread any form of disease. There are some lockups, especially the Hunt Bay and some more, which have been reported over and over for overcrowding, for the fact that they are full of rodents, that the fact they are full of insects, people get scabies, and nothing much has been done.
0: Lockups generally are where people are held awaiting trial, awaiting the outcome of a case. So these are not necessarily convicted criminals and so on. So you could be there just waiting for your case and you end up with all sorts of disease.
1: Well, the fact is that somebody is in a lockup does not mean that he's guilty.
0: Yeah, exactly.
1: It might be also that he's not guilty. And in fact, it happens more than one. Remember the times where there was the curfew and all this kind of stuff, and people were on the state of emergency. Mm-hmm. There were people detained in a lockup. Remember a case in Montego Bay for 95 days, and then they told you, "Oh, sorry, bye-bye, you can go back home." So these kind of situations create a level of danger which is involving more than one person, not only the detainee, but for example, look at the officers. The officers are sharing the same unhealthy place. The families are sharing the same unhealthy place. The attorneys which are going to visit are sharing the same unhealthy place. So there are many factors, and there are many people which might be catching a disease which is transmittable.
0: But Carla, you've been talking about this for years. What are we doing? What's been done? Either nothing, or is it that the measures that have been taken are inadequate to deal with the problem?
1: I think that it has been very small what has been done. A couple of times I learned that stations were repainting the lockup, etc., etc., but that is not enough at all. And I would love also to bring to light the fact that people are not very often allowed to leave the cells, which are full of people, and they might end up using the cell to urinate or try to use a bottle to urinate. It's not nice what I'm talking about, right?
0: No.
1: But that is the real reality that people are facing. So if you ask me what happened along the years, as I said before, there were improvement thanks to the Minister of Security in some of the correctional institutions, but the lockup have been left behind.
0: Yes.
1: And I think that it is an urgent matter because, as I said, there is a quite an amount of transit. So in a lockup there might be 30 people today and 20 different people after tomorrow and 15 after tomorrow. And if there is a disease which is transmittable, can affect all of them.
0: Just so that people understand, if we're even just talking about tuberculosis, you have people in close proximity, and it's spread by people coughing or sneezing, and it affects the lungs and so on. But in terms, and you mentioned there's you know, the possibility of other diseases because of the poor hygiene in these lockups. What about the Ministry of Health? Are they getting involved?
1: Well, they should. They should be on the front line, because every time we have a health matter in Jamaica, the portfolio is mainly under the jurisdiction of the Minister of Health. So I hope and pray that this last episode, which has raised quite an amount of awareness, because mm-hmm. it's all over the media, it has been discussed even now between you and me, mm-hmm. Is going to be an incentive for the Minister of Health to take some action, but take it not only quickly and not only as an emergency, but as the implementation of a different system in the lockups, because otherwise maybe we patch up the situation today, but then within 3 months, 4 months, there will be something else arising. Mm-hmm. So if I can make a comment, first of all, the Minister of Health need to be involved. Secondly, there must be different solution, short term, the emergency that we have now. Medium term, what is the plan? Long term, create lockups, which are not a place where people are suffering like this.
0: There is another thing that I'm sure appeals to you, in that we as a country have signed on to all sort of international treaties and agreements in relation to observing and adhering to human rights, basic human rights. And I know a lot of our listeners say, yo, a pure criminal, them no have no human rights and whatnot, until one of them get locked up. But this is also a human rights issue, is it not?
1: Yes, it is. And I think that when people say they are criminal, yes, first of all, I want to repeat, they might be criminal, they might be innocent.
0: Yes.
1: Because they didn't go to have a trial yet, right? So I would not like to assume that all of them
0: correct
1: are criminal.
0: Mm-hmm.
1: Secondly, let me make a point. There are rights which are for everybody, no matter who you are. No matter who you are. So there are international treaties, but also there is a concept which should be taken in consideration. Everybody is a human being, and you cannot deny the fact that people have rights, even if they have done something wrong.
0: Yeah. Do you hold out much hope for significant improvement in the very near future?
1: I don't like to assume. I can say that I hope, but I think that hope is not enough.
0: Mm-hmm.
1: So I think that we should engage actively in try to require changes, and I am determined to do so.
0: Okay, and you've been doing it for how long now?
1: Well, working at Correctional Services started in 2007.
0: Jeez. Okay, well, stick to it, and let's hope that we improve that situation, because again, it's a measure of the progress we're making as a country, as a society, in the way that we observe basic human rights for all. And this is clearly, at the very least, a breach of human rights, which could have significant ramifications for the rest of society, because again, if people pick up diseases, they're then freed back into society. That's how it spreads. And so, you know, we have an issue that could become much bigger than it already is. But I know you'll keep working at the process.
1: Let me make a last comment,
0: yes,
1: and then I will have to leave, because I'm entering the
0: yes
1: courthouse. It is not that, well, hope is a nice feeling, mm-hmm, right? But I think that what should be the most important thing is to be collectively responsible, engaged in what it is a betterment for our country.
0: Indeed.
1: It is not something that I can solve.
0: Yeah.
1: I think that a lobby, that the people share the same vision, that the people decide to defend, some level which are international, national, and local.

0: well should be shared by the highest number of Jamaicans who work on it.
1: Thank you for your time this morning.
0: You are very welcome.
1: All right.
0: You enjoy your day, and I'm always happy to talk to you.
1: Okay, you do the same. Carla Galletta,
0: all right. Thank you.
1: The executive director of Stand Up for Jamaica. All right, we're coming up on a break. I want to read this one. Morning, they worry about a billboard. And look, mentally ill people walking up and down with their body exposed. Who is looking at them, making sure they have clothes? Shake my head. Christy, how you conflate the two? You know, it's that kind of reasoning sometimes in Jamaica that really troubles me. So you have two problems. Are you saying that the billboard is an irrelevance because we have mental people on the road walking up half naked? But I mean, I don't know. Maybe that's why we have so many problems. Morning, Simon. Tell Liz that Peter lost and get over it. Peter dug his own demise. Time to get some sugar put in our mouth. And you also said it's obviously the green man. I think that's the man who was talking about the Nara bill that you are suggesting is the green man. Margaret from Stony Hill. 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They must show you what they are going to post. Of course, they must do so. They must do so. All right, let's take the break.
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1: And if you ever wanted things explained in a railway, we've got you covered with Help Me Understand Things Just a Little Bit More and Mindful Mornings, Powerful Conversations, special interviews and information that keep Jamaica connected.
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We have been requested to announce the deaths of Mavis Henderson, Miss Tiny, and Cecile Panzelin Graham.

Mavis Henderson, Miss Tiny, late of 1J Glasspool Avenue, Rockford, Kingston, died on March 24, leaving children Carlton and Devlin, 5 grandchildren, and other relatives. The body of Mavis Henderson leaves Wellington Funeral Home to Carmel Gospel Hall, 39½ Dagular Road, on Saturday, May 16, for funeral service at 10 a.m. Interment in the family plot, Dallas Castle, St. Andrew. Cecile Panzelin Graham, late of Top Alston Clarendon, died on April 5, leaving husband Marshall, 7 children, adopted child, 22 grandchildren, sister, 3 brothers, and other relatives. The body of Cecile Panzelin Graham leaves Bright Diamond Funeral Service and Supplies to Full Truth Deliverance Center, Top Alston Clarendon, on Saturday, May 16, for funeral service at 11 a.m. Interment in the church cemetery.

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0: Simon, the man calling about American roads, encouraging the government not to fix the roads. Jamaica is a small island and gets lots of funds and aid to help the government. That man is a laborite. And so, all right, couple of other things. One, there is another sign, another billboard of the one that was taken down in Rockford, in Spanish Town, ironically enough, between a school and a church. And what, the car wash? So that's up there. So me don't know what's happening. Spanish Town have a different perspective to KSAMC. We need a state-of-the-art restraint in Morant Bay. Yesterday, we went to one in Port Morant. It was crowded, and we were there 3 hours before the order was served. I can't deal with them, something, man. You must complain to the people. We, the residents of Hope Flats in Kingston, are without water for more than a month now. Can you see if we can get some assistance for us? That's from Christine. We'll see. All right, another one. Not getting water since Hurricane Melissa. This is in Olive Park, Santa Cruz. So somebody had tricked me then, because by all accounts, everything is hunky-dory. This one says, Simon Mark Jefferson Golding is not a member of the PNP. The 90s sweetheart deals between DBG and the government of Jamaica, led by PG and Dr. Omar Davis, is the main platform used to bulldoze Golding into crush PNP. Oh, I think that's from Beth too. The gentleman who said he supports the NARA bill because building plans and water commission approval takes too long seems to be ignorant of the fact that these institutions are government agencies and will still be there. Well, JPS is not really a government agency. I mean, government has shares in it. That's from John in Portmore. We're not hearing what the callers are saying. It's very low. Hearing you loud and clear, but not the callers. I don't know why that is, but we've been checking it out. Can you tell a dunce just by listening to them calling you? I heard about two this morning. What our roads have to do with the USA road Jamaica will live. Anyway, all right. Let me squeeze in a couple more calls. Hello, good morning. Welcome to the hotline.
1: Good morning. Good morning, sir. Pleasant good morning.
0: Morning to you.
1: Yes, Mr.
0: Simon, man.
1: Mm-hmm. Mr. Simon.
0: Yes, man, just call me Simon.
1: I'm from the parish of St. Mary, sir, in Port Maria. I'm asking you, please, sir, if you could use your kind self and help with the citizen Frontier Heights to get some water. Months now we cannot get any water, sir, from the Water Commission, sir. And every day almost rainfall in St. Mary. And we cannot get no water. The rain just fall a while ago. I'm wet up in the rain.
0: Mm-hmm.
1: To just catch 2 buckets of water to wash with. No water, sir. And we have to pay a water rate in Frontier Heights.
0: Frontier Heights.
1: I don't know if you could help us, sir.
0: All right. I will. I've sent a couple messages to the minister. And we'll see what happens. We'll see. How long have you been without water?
1: 3 years, sir, a month.
0: Month.
1: We can't get no water, sir. Two, we get a little in the pipe, it stops.
0: Mm-hmm.
1: What they want we to do is buy water from the truck, sir, and we don't have any money. I don't have any money to buy water from the truck. You understand, sir?
0: Yeah, man, I understand you fully. I understand
1: yes,
0: you fully.
1: Sir. So I'm asking you, please, sir, if you could help the citizens.
0: All right.
1: Sir, to get a little water.
0: We're going to try.
1: And every day rainfall of St. Mary up to a while ago, rainfall a while ago. Me have to wet up in the rain a while ago. To just catch 2 buckets of water for you, sir.
0: Right.
1: Thank you, sir.
0: All right.
1: Thank you very much.
0: Will do. No problem.
1: Yes, sir.
0: All right.
1: Have a good day, sir.
0: You too.
1: Yes, sir.
0: 9267615. Hello, morning. Welcome.
2: Good morning, Mr. Simon.
0: Morning.

0: Gracias, Islington St. Mary.
1: Yes.
0: Good morning, sir.
1: You have water?
0: Pardon me?
1: Do you have water there?
0: Yes, sir. We get, okay. We get it Tuesdays and Saturdays.
1: Tuesdays and Saturdays. Merciful Father.
0: Tuesdays and Saturdays we get water.
1: What you call about today, Mass?
0: No, may I bless up you, sir, mm-hmm. Mr. Mullins, Miss Emily, Miss Lucy, Walking Shop, our Prime Minister, MPs, and radio families, Miss Anna Kay and Miss Louise.
1: Yes.
0: Me I say, me never hear Miss Louise when Miss Mackenzie come on Sunday, but me hearing her now.
1: Okay. Okay.
0: Yes, so me feel good to hear her.
1: That is Miss good.
0: Miss Louise, we come on Sunday, used to come on Sunday.
1: Uh-huh.
0: Me hearing her during the week now.
1: Okay.
0: Yes. And Miss Mackenzie.
1: Mm-hmm.
0: Mr. Simon.
1: Yes.
0: Then to the extend Mr. Mackenzie program.
1: Oh.
0: Extend it more.
1: You want it longer?
0: In the chart, you know.
1: Uh-huh.
0: Mr. Mackenzie program, and I only program on Sundays for him.
1: Yeah, Sunday contact.
0: So the relative can contact.
1: Yeah, man, Sunday contact. Been going for quite some time now.
0: Pardon me?
1: Yes, Sunday contact. It's been on here for quite some time. It's very popular.
0: Yeah, but it's short.
1: Okay.
0: What I'm saying, it's program is short.
1: Okay.
0: It's not longer.
1: I will tell.
0: It's been longer.
1: I'll tell him.
0: Tell management.
1: Yes.
0: Extending program.
1: Yes. We have to go get him a bigger thermos if the show lasts longer. Marcia, I'm on the break. I have to leave you.
0: Enjoy
1: the rest of your day. You too, hon. You take care.
0: Bye-bye.
1: All right. We are going to take a break. When we come back, How Sweet the Fruit, we'll be talking to Tisha Clark Griffiths, who is the president of the Jamaica Civil Service Association.
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1: All right, we are back with you and our regular feature from the Jamaica Civil Service Association is called How Sweet the Fruit. Joining us once again is the first woman, because I don't like the female argument when I'm talking about women. So it's the first woman president of the organization in 107 years of the Jamaica Civil Service Association. Tesha Clark Griffiths joins us now. Morning, ma'am.
2: Good morning, Simon. Good morning to your listeners. And of course, good morning to my
1: 30,000. Oh, you're not leave them out at all.
2: Cannot.
1: All right.
2: They are the reason why we exist.
1: Indeed.
2: Indeed.
1: For 107 years. But we're looking back at this last year between 2025 and 2026.
2: Yes.
1: Give me a kind of year in review situation.
2: Right. So we are almost at the end of our administrative year, Simon. That comes to an end on May 31st, 2026. So our new year will begin on June 1. So our composition of members are 67% female. So you know that we have a

0: of our members being female. So this year, that past administrative year has been one that is marked by a transformation, advocacy, and of course, you know, resilient, because, you know, our members are quite resilient. And we've renewed our engagement with the members across the entire public service. So we continue to strengthen our representation, modernizing our own internal operations so that we can meet the members where they are. And of course, our mini mart, Simon, mm-hmm. we now have a mobile mini mart. So during the hurricane, Melissa, we were able to pull our mobile mini mart and go out in the parishes to meet the members where they are. And so we have found innovative ways of providing services to our 30,000. So not all the services are in Kingston, and we have a number of them that are coming up in the new administrative year.
1: Okay. What would you call the highlight of the last year? What would be the most significant highlight?
0: Well, so we have a strategic plan, Simon, mm-hmm. and part of our, one of our main pillars are to strengthen membership growth and retention. And we set a target of 1,500 new members for the year. And I'm proud to say that we have surpassed that target. And to date, we have over 1,978. And I just want to take this opportunity to big up my member service team, the regional administrators, and all the members that are across Jamaica in all the parishes and the regions. And I just want to say thanks to my staff. They have done very well in terms of strengthening membership and engagement and growth. And of course, you know that we are one of the leading trade unions, if not the leading, in terms of advocacy through the public service, specifically in relation to the compensation and negotiations, Simon. We also would have improved in the area of our negotiations in terms of getting back some of the benefits that we previously lost. Of course, one in question is the increment, and I'm sure a lot of our public servants are quite happy that effective April 1, that their increment will be paid for those persons who have completed the 2025-26 financial year. They now are able to get their increment on their anniversary date, a big win for us in the public service, because of course, you know, increment is paid for performance, and mm-hmm. I'm sure that all members are grateful for that.
1: Okay.
0: Also, mm-hmm. we as an organization, a sister organization, we have housing development for our members, Simon. A lot of persons don't know that the JCSA is affiliated to the JCS Housing Company. And under the 20-acre per parish agreement between the JCTU, the NHT, and the JCS Housing, Concara being our developer, we have completed some developments already, and we have just concluded Union's Acres in St. James in Irwin. Now, we have two upcoming projects. Albion in St. Thomas, we have a project that is far advanced, currently with the NHT for review, that will be putting up some housing units in Albion. And also we have one in Hague, Trelawney, that is far advanced in terms of plans. And of course, we continue to advocate for additional lands, but not only through the 20-acre per parish, but also the JCS housing. There are plans to procure lands so that we can also do our own development for our members. The disadvantage with the JV is that the houses are split between all the partners. With the JCS developments, they are going to be only for JCSA members. So we are doing a lot in relation to that, because we realize that housing needs are great among the, it's the number one need for our members at this time, especially coming out of Hurricane Melissa.
1: Okay. I also wanted to ask you, because I think it was last week you had the celebrations, right, with How did that go? How did you get the big turnout, and did you get a lot of support for the celebrations?
0: Absolutely. Once Radio Jamaica is involved, you know that we are a brand, right?
1: Yes.
0: And so they were on spot, on location at 10 Caledonia. It was absolutely beautiful.
1: Yeah.
0: And we had a number of persons coming out, and we had our Jamaica Civil Service Mutual Thrift Society, which is our savings institution, on location. We have the members of Ministry of Health doing blood pressure, blood sugar testing. Mm-hmm. Beautiful day. We had to interact with our members, providing fun games. Simon, our mental health is important. Mm-hmm. So we played games and we had a good time celebrating our 107th year. Also, we are pleased to announce that we also have our JCSA flag raising ceremony. So now when you come on our compound, you will see the JCSA flag alongside the Jamaica flag. And also we took the opportunity to cut our birthday cake and to share and celebrate with the membership. Excellent. And I just want to thank them for believing in the union and for participating in the activities. A number of persons came out from Manchester, St. Anne, as far as St. James, and we are so grateful. We're apologizing for the regions that was not able, we were not able to get those off the ground, but certainly we'll make up for that in the next administrative year. But we are so grateful for our members, to our members, for coming out, and we are looking forward to greater things in the 2026 administrative year.
1: And just finally, in your gatherings last week, the members come up to you and express, you know, sort of individual desires, and is there a consensus as to what they want?
0: Yes, it varies. Persons are still speaking about their increase, salary increase. Mm-hmm. Of course, you know, we are in negotiations now, and so their concern is that the time has elapsed because we're now 13 months out of the negotiating period. Of course, our salary increase takes effect on the 1st of April 2025. So there are outstanding payments to be made, but we're not at the point where we have agreed to a percentage increase. That is their number one concern. Secondly, there are persons on contract who have not been placed on the established and an establishment. That is also concerning for them, and so they are asking for us to treat with those matters. And of course, you know, over 10,000 workers have been transitioned into permanent employment. Very, very commendable. And I just want to thank the Ministry too of Finance, mm-hmm, for working with us to make sure that we are where we are, but we still have a far way to go. In terms of our anomalies, there are a few that we need to sort out, as well as dealing with matters in relation to the structure, restructuring of organizations. Some have not been restructured for over 20 years, which means that there needs to be some important initiative to ensure that we look at those who have probably outgrown some of the things that they're doing. And of course, we need to look at the current realities to see if it really suits our climate in the public service. Of course, in over 20 years, Simon, a lot, mm-hmm, has changed.
1: Mm-hmm. Mm-hmm.
0: So there is need for, and we're going towards flexi work arrangement and compressed work week. We need to look at or the JDs are structured to have output focused JDs. And we need to also be mindful that there are reporting mechanisms that needs to change, and how we use technology and AI to incorporate in our workspaces for efficiency and improving productivity and service. So all of those things are something that we'll be looking at. And finally, in relation to the public service regulations, we really want that to finally be reviewed. There was some draft and we want it to be finalized because we're still having challenges with the issue of interdiction, and it is a very important point to raise, especially now in the current climate, as well as occupational safety and health issues that we continue to grapple with.
1: And in terms of, you know, you're having to deal with a relatively new Minister of Finance, when you sit down, what is the relationship like? Going to shout at one another across the

0: table, or is it more amenable?
1: No, Simon, we have meaningful dialogue. We it can get hot in there sometimes, very hot, but we manage the situation very well. Of course, at times we have to take breaks just to cool ourselves off, you know, on both sides.
0: Uh-huh.
1: Because being the only female negotiator on my side,
0: uh-huh,
1: oftentimes it really gets a little bit emotional, you know.
2: No,
1: but the issues are the important thing. We took out emotions and we get to the point of claim, which is the most important. But Simon, there are 26 items on the claim for the Confed, and there is 30 on the JCSA. We're still to engage on the JCSA claim. But yes, the room does get hot, but we are resolute in our position on our side.
0: I'm sure you are, and will be for the next year as well.
1: Yes, absolutely.
0: Good to have you as per usual. Thanks for joining us this morning.
1: Thank you very much for having me, and just want to encourage my 30,000 to come out to our annual general meeting on the 28th, which is our opening session, and on the 29th, where we will be having our business session and our election of officers. So thank you so much for having me, and I just want to big up again my 30,000 and counting. Have a wonderful day, everybody.
0: All right, take care. That's Tisha Clark Griffiths, who is the president of the Jamaica Civil Service Association.
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0: 926-8631. This message from Gladstone goes back to the mace issue. Please correct me if I'm wrong. I was under the impression that once a mace is lifted, disturbed during the sitting of Parliament, that the session immediately ends, which renders the Speaker powerless, so he/she cannot give instruction to either the Marshal or the House member until the clerk reopens the session. No, she can or he can continue once it is touched. The argument was that if the mace is removed from the House, then the House is not able to pass laws or to do any other business, but the Speaker would still be in control of what happens. So as you saw, the Speaker names the person who touched the mace and orders that person to leave the House forthwith. So I hope that answers your question. Let's go to the phone lines. Hello, morning. Welcome to the hotline.
1: Good morning, Simon. How are you today, man?
0: I'm good, man. Welcome.
1: Well, we have to offer the sacrifice. Now, Jamaica is a wonderful place, right?
0: Yes.
1: And in regards to what's happening in the House there, you see, my little piece towards it is that what we need to do as a people is pick up the pieces, admit where wrong is, admit the fault, and move on. Because in the early of the day, what I realized is that the 63-member parliament, my belief is that they mean I wish this country well and the people, right? And I believe that even that same lady that take up the mail, she would take out her heart and give to the people of this country, both she and Miss Wallace. And I say to people, let us stitch together. Let us live as one. And it is a win-win situation, because no one wins into a war.
0: Yes, but where, you know, where people live as one, apart from heaven?
1: Oh, that's so true. That's so true.
0: Yeah,
1: but you know, we have to try, last time on.
0: Yes.
1: We have to try as a people. And people will have to fix the world.
0: Well, we could certainly do better.
1: Yes. Mm. Yes. And you know, that's why, you know, for me a little boy, you know, I always careful when it comes to provocation and all of those things. I always careful, because it can pulp, or it can, you know, it can pulp certain things out of a human being.
0: Yes, man. Provocation is a dangerous thing, and
1: it's a dangerous
0: people
1: thing.
0: Do it all
1: and
0: the while.
1: We should try our best to get enough faith not to go there. But one of the
0: some
1: main
0: people
1: things I'll call you about.
0: Yeah, some people resort to provocation to try and win an argument or to make a point. It's not a good move. But you said
1: right.
0: Yes. What else you call about?
1: Yes, one of the main thing I call about is that for too long, I've been talking about these African tulip that is paralyzing the land of Jamaica. We have to get these land into production. The government will have to come together. We'll have to come together and get the production right up to the key in this country, whether you're orange or you're green. And the private sector, the people who have these thousands of acres of land lying down here, paralyzing by African tulip, they have about 2 feet of price into them. Let us get them into production.
0: Where is that? Where is that, Zimbabwe? Where is that?
1: Over Jamaica.
0: Okay.
1: And the UDC, I'm calling up on the UDC. All these railroad buildings that is creating havoc in Jamaica, all over the place, all kind of things are creating havoc. Let us put them into production. Let us get them active once and for all.
0: All right, so a very strong appeal. I'm leaving it there. Thanks.

0: your call.
1: And I call it down by faith.
0: Yes, man.
1: I decree and declare it.
0: All right. Thank you for your call. Very passionate there. 7615.
2: Hello, good morning.
0: Hello, morning.
2: Good morning, Simon. I am Esteli Levy, and I'm calling from Eastern Harbor Forest.
0: Mm-hmm. Yes?
2: And I'm calling in regards to our road, our water, and our street lights.
0: Okay.
2: First of all, the road is in a deplorable condition.
0: Condition, yes.
2: They are working from Chigwell, which is a neighboring district, going back to Old Penn. We are in the middle from Forest out to Mount Peter. Nothing has been done. So I want to leave a note for Mr. Shaw to find out what happened to the rest of the leg of the road, which was the number 9 Paroka Road. So please, I'm asking that one request for our road.
0: Listen out tomorrow too, and maybe you could send a message to Derek and to Paula to ask
2: and
0: him
2: to
0: about
2: Paula.
0: It. Yeah.
2: Okay. What is happening with our network? You know, with on Wi-Fi,
0: mm-hmm.
2: we are having a problem with our two main network providers,
0: yes.
2: Pro and Digicel.
0: Is this since the hurricane?
2: We're not getting no signal.
0: This is since the hurricane.
2: Yes, it was bad. It was on and off before the hurricane, but since the hurricane, we have poor service.
0: Why?
2: Okay, so that we need the network provider, Digicel and Flow, need to come in to look to our area in this location, Forest, Eastern Hanover. Okay, I'm with our water now.
0: Yes.
2: As a child, I'm a senior citizen.
0: Mm-hmm.
2: As a child, we had running water. This was one of the districts I had running water firstly. And since the past 16 years, we have been, if rain don't fall, we don't get water, we don't buy water. And the lines are here. After the NWC chuck them past every day, and we don't have no water at all. So we need urgent attention in this area.
0: Okay.
2: I'm back now with a street light. There's a street light right at the crossing of Forest.
0: Mm-hmm.
2: It was malfunctioning for 12 years, and 4 years now it's totally darkness.
0: Oh, dear.
2: I've spoken to JPS. I've called Parish Council. I've spoken to a representative of both sides. JPS tell me that it's on to the relevant authority, and up to this day, we are still in darkness. When Melissa come the other day, they're still mash it off. So we need urgent attention in this area. Please, I'm asking, I'm pleading to the authorities to do something for us. When politics starts, everybody finds
0: everybody
2: us.
0: Come look for you.
2: We see, the water, we see representative, but I don't know what is happening. Because we have been forgotten on this side. When politics time, everybody find our area. So we need some urgent attention in this area.
0: Okay. I hope.
2: Yes, please, Simon. So I'm asking you, I don't know how we can get to Mr. Shaw, because tomorrow morning I've been trying weeks and weeks to get through, and I wasn't getting through.
0: Yeah. Well, we'll put the message to him.
2: Yes,
0: to see if we can get a response.
2: Between one piece of coming into Forest, Forest district.
0: Okay.
2: Thank you, Simon. And you have a blessed rest of the day.
0: And you
2: thanks
0: do the same. Not at all. Thanks for your call. So, here's the thing. People have been asking about constitutional reform. So we've been trying to get the minister who has responsibility for that portfolio now, who is the former Speaker of the House, Marissa Dalrymple Filbert. So we couldn't get through to her, so we tried the Minister of Justice himself, who has responsibility for the overall ministry. That's Delroy Chuck. So we tried to get him today, tomorrow. So he said he's not available. But he has also said that they don't really have much to say about constitutional reform at the moment. Ah, dear. Isn't that a shame? Isn't that shocking? So here's what we've done, just so that you know how your money is being spent. We set up a building. We rent a building on Hope Road, very affluent part of, just on the edge of the Golden Triangle, and the Brook people live in that area there, right? So we rent out a building for something like, what is it, $4.5 million a month, something like that. I don't know who owned the building. I don't know if him have close ties to anybody, but anyway. So we rent out that building and we set up a brand new Ministry of Legal and Constitutional Affairs. We appoint a new minister, set up a whole new network. And we rent out the building, and we couldn't really fill the building with people because we didn't have enough people at the time. We still have that building, by the way. We are still paying that rent. Well, you know, that's a week, because it's not Mr. Chuck or Mrs. Filbert are paying it, and it's me and you. So we're still paying for that building and for the rent. And the minister is telling us that really nobody's not talking about constitutional reform at the moment. Can you believe that? Wow. So what we have is a building, a minister, I'm assuming staff. You also have the Ministry of Justice, which is a separate building. And yet, we can't talk about constitutional reform. My word. Let's take a break.
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2: All right, we're back with you. So, imagine building a future that reflects your goals, priorities, and lifestyle. Well, with the Sagicor Lifestyle approved retirement scheme, you're not just saving, you're designing the life that you want to live today. Now, joining me to discuss this further from Sagicor is Camille Myrie, who is an employee benefit sales advisor in insurance and pension revenue. And this is so important, so important. Camille, good morning. Thanks for being with us.
3: Oh, not there yet? So, you know, I have a talk back here. Rather than beat down the glass, you have a talk back, you know. And it works perfectly well. Oh.
2: Anyway, we're trying to get through to Camille. While we do that, this one says, did I read this already? Maybe not. While I'm not a member of any municipal corporation, I must say that lots of billboards are being erected without the corporation's given permission to do so. The reason is that people refuse to pay. In fact, they say, why should they have to pay in order for them to make money? So they pay men to put up their billboards in the night. Yeah, well, guess what? The council needs to pay people to tear down those billboards in the day. This, you know, this absolving of those that have the responsibility to carry out certain functions simply because they work in a government agency or in a council or whatnot. With me, they have their jobs to do and they must do them. And it's a simple thing. So if people are putting up, ask Desmond McKenzie. Put up a billboard when Desmond McKenzie was mayor and see if it not turn into firewood the next day. Wanna do no work, man. All right. So Camille, are you there? I hear you in the background.
4: I'm here.
2: Oh, good to have you.
4: Good morning.
2: To have you.
4: So thanks for having me.
2: Not at all. As I mentioned, you are a benefits and sales advisor in insurance and pension revenue, I'm assuming, with Sagicor. What does that mean?
4: I am essentially responsible for sales.
2: Mm-hmm.

0: have a suite of products that we sell here at Sagicor, and I believe today we'll be focusing on this Sagicor Lifestyle Approved Retirement Scheme.
1: And I'm going to ask you what that is all about.
0: Well, it's all about helping persons to design a life that they want to live during their retirement years.
1: Mm-hmm.
0: Right? What we recognize is that, you know, persons are making decisions today, financial decisions that they make today will impact their future tomorrow. And so this Sagicor Lifestyle Approved Retirement is a vehicle to help them to design that future. It's essentially something that they can design just for them to determine the reality of their retirement.
1: But I don't know what I want when I'm getting retired. So do you help me to reach a conclusion or to reach a desire that I might have? Because I might not know what I want in 5 years' time.
0: Certainly. And so we do advise our clients, as mm-hmm. we're called advisors, right?
1: Yes.
0: But we advise our clients how to secure this future. You know, we will do proposals for you to ensure that you understand the process and actually give you figures, projected figures of what these benefits will actually look like.
1: So you can show me, well, not me, because that done gone bad already, but you can show Judith and Karine and Anake, who are young women, exactly what they would be benefiting from and what they would be earning from in 10 years time, 15 years time.
0: Definitely. We do projections. Of course, we don't have a crystal ball that we can look into to say exactly what will happen in the future.
1: Right.
0: But based on our past performances, we can give our clients a projection based on their current age, their current income, the amount they want to contribute, what their retirement reality will look like in the future.
1: What do you mean? Because I see something here on the form. As I say, it's too late for me, but tax-deferred savings and why that is crucial to achieving the retirement reality.
0: That you want, definitely.
1: Yes.
0: So the Sagicor Lifestyle Approved Retirement Scheme offers you tax-deferred savings, meaning, as the name suggests, mm-hmm. your taxes are deferred. You don't pay any taxes. Up to 20% of your gross income. So that's an awesome benefit. As well as you pay no withholding taxes. But withholding taxes are those little taxes that are coming out of your savings account, your investment account.
1: Yes.
0: You don't pay that on a pension account. So that money goes directly into your retirement savings, right? And you're also able to benefit from pooled returns on this plan, which also helps to augment that retirement benefit. It's all about making that benefit as big as it can be.
1: Mm-hmm.
0: And so we exhaust all these benefits on the plan so that our clients can get that reality that they desire.
1: So hold on a sec now. Who can apply for that? Is there an age limit? Who can apply with Sagicor for that retirement benefit?
0: Right, so you must be 18 years or older to be eligible for the plan. You must work in Jamaica, living in Jamaica for 6 or more months for the year. Persons who are employed or self-employed, you are eligible for this plan, right? If you're with an entity and they do not provide a pension plan for you, a group plan for you, or another approved retirement scheme, you are eligible for this plan. As long as you're earning an income, you're eligible for this plan.
1: So as I understand it then, not only am I planning for the future, but this is a savings plan as well, isn't it?
0: More investment, because mm-hmm. gone are the days we just say put down the money.
1: Put down the money, right.
0: Inflation is going to destroy it.
1: Right.
0: And so we have to invest it, right? And the more we invest, the greater the ability to get a better return on those monies. 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
1: So realistically, this is clearly a plan that we could all use, but as I say, I'm gonna fling me away. 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
0: 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But you want to do that as soon as possible if you have not already done so.
1: You know, and I've made reference to this.

0: Yeah, I'm weird on the wicket, but 40 years ago, nobody, I was not thinking about retirement. Yeah. Young people cannot, almost can't conceive of retirement, but trust me, it'll clap on the before and know it. And, you know, you mentioned there are some companies that don't provide a plan.
1: True.
0: And the government plan is, you know, I'm sorry, but it's inadequate. So what kind of advice do you have for those who haven't even started to think about retirement?
1: You know, last Thursday I had a meeting with a client and she said, "Night catcher," you know, and I want to say to people, don't make night catcher, you know, and as you rightly said, young people, they just feel like they're drinking from the fountain of youth and they're never going to retire, but mm-hmm. it's coming, you know, and so you want to start today. It's late already, start today, right? We have a very flexible and rewarding program that will help you to get to that desired retirement outcome, but you have to start. If you don't start, there's nothing to look forward to. And our data actually tell us that the young people are not starting as early as they should. But once you started that first job, it doesn't matter how small,
0: yeah.
1: you just want to start. Just get your foot in the door and open that account.
0: That's another thing. Is there a minimum or a maximum that you can put into this Sagicor retirement scheme?
1: So there's no minimum. Right. And as I said earlier, it's 20% of your gross income. So, and that's why I would say it's designed by you, because you can determine how much right. you want to start with. Right. So maybe you have a loan paying or some obligations and you can't go all in at that 20% now. But you can start. There's no minimum. So just reach out to us and open that account.
0: And you also have to see the 20% because of that tax deferral and tax breaks that you get as almost like a cheaper form of investment, because you're not paying taxes on certain aspects of it, or you're getting reductions.
1: Correct. And so the entire amount you pay is not coming from your bottom line.
0: Right.
1: Entirely. Some of it is coming from your income tax.
0: Right,
1: bill.
0: Right.
1: So it's much more doable than, you know, persons might be actually.
0: And I don't know if I should ask this question, but I see, because your title is Employee Benefit Sales Advisor, Insurance and Pension Scheme, is there an insurance element to it? Apart from ensuring that you have money when you get old and tired like me, is there an insurance element to it?
1: I wouldn't call it an insurance because it's essentially a pension plan.
0: Right.
1: But God forbid you do not benefit from this plan, it goes to your named beneficiaries, right? Because so this money won't be left in Sagicor's pocket at any point. Your beneficiaries can get this money for their own retirement savings. And also, if you pass, this benefit is paid out as a death benefit to your named beneficiaries. So at no point will you lose this money if you do not benefit from it as a retiree. So in that case, you might want to say it look like an insurance. But it's not. It's a pension.
0: Yeah. Right. Got you. And just remind everybody how they get in touch with you again.
1: So you can call us at 888 Sagicor to speak with an advisor, or you can visit our website at sagicorjamaica.com, or you can call Camille Mary at 833-5332.
0: Okay. Camille, thank you for your time this morning.
1: Thank you, Simon. Have a great rest of your day.
0: All right, you do
1: You're
0: that.
1: Welcome.
0: So that's Camille Mary, who is Employee Benefit Sales Advisor, Insurance and Pension Revenue at Sagicor, talking to us about the Sagicor Lifestyle Approved Retirement Scheme. And I tell my youngsters, whatever you can put forward, it is wise to do it, as it'll help out later on. All right, coming up on a break. So I read that message. When I come back from the break, I'm going to get to the phone lines. A message here from Middle Quarters in the parish of St. Elizabeth. Poor telecommunications service since the passing of the hurricane. The internet lines are still down. Can we get some help, please? We need telephone service from Flo or Digicel. Simon, why? Okay. Actually, Jay wants to know why the commercials are so long. We have to make money, you know. Yeah, man. We have to pay Judith and Anarchy and Corinne.

0: Why is that texter telling Liz and the people who support Peter Phillips to move on? Because, first of all, Mr. Phillips is no longer in representational politics. He has moved on. The PNP had 31 seats in 2016, and because Mark, alongside Peter Bunting, inside the PNP with Rise United, caused them to fall to 14 seats. Now they want to brag about getting them up to 28. Liz and others like her have all right to be upset with Mark and the faction that caused them to sink. Okay. Yeah, but here's the reality. And if you are a member of the PNP and if you do support the party as you and Liz and everybody else claims to do, then there is a consensus and you lost. And the consensus put Mark Golding in that position. And you either support the party or sod off. It's very simple. It's quite simple. And it makes sense, you just keep on going on. Well, Mark shouldn't be there and Peter Phillips should be there. Because I could go back and say Peter Phillips fight Portia Simpson Miller, tooth and nail. But we're not talk about them thing there. It is time to move on. Otherwise, I suspect you and Liz and whomever this is will be in opposition for a good long while. Move on.
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2: All right, we are back. I like that tune, I Belong. That's so nice. Back to the phone lines, I suspect. Yes, we should do. Where should I go? Oh, not there yet. Reminding you, by the way, that the WhatsApp line is 876-553-5908. Did I say Hope Road for the building? It's Old Hope Road, if I said Hope Road, but a very exclusive part of Old Hope Road. And being used for the building of legal and constitutional affairs, which the Minister of Justice has told us there is no comment about constitutional affairs right now. My word. 9268631 is where I'm going. Hello, morning. Welcome to the hotline. All right, let's try 7615. Hello, morning.
3: Good morning, Mr. Simon.
2: Morning.
3: How you do?
2: I'm good. Sound like a big truck just passed you there?
3: Yeah, man, one big truck just passed on the road. Guess what me I call about?
2: Yes.
3: You think we tired to call still, you know, a friend John Junior and Peter Bunting time, you know, we are big little water around a Sunset Drive up on Patrick. Oh. Not even the pipe no lay, you know. We make sure we get petition signed.
2: Mm-hmm.
3: We left one a road, a office, and we left one a water.
2: Did you hear the minister's sectoral presentation where he outlined where pipes were going and water was going? I don't know if they mentioned that area, but I seem to remember him mentioning, how it going, Knock Patrick?
3: Sunset Drive.
2: Yeah, I don't know if he mentioned Sunset Drive.
3: But I didn't hear him mention that at all.
2: Okay.
3: Because the Water Commission is saying that we must get in touch with MP, which is Rhoda. But listen now, I always say, it's not Rhoda paying the water, paying our bill, you know.
2: Yes.
3: The Water Commission should lay the pipe and make we pay we bill.
2: Yes.
3: Why we have to be signing paper and make Rhoda to come on whoever and whichever and whoever. Then if you come and lay the pipe and then bill we
2: so
3: have
2: what?
3: To be buying the water, you know. So water expensive. It's not a matter, so we cannot get water. We can get the water, but we have to buy it, you know. We have to buy one load of water for almost $36,000, you know.
2: Per what?
3: For one load of water, and the load of water is like 2-4,000 gallon. One little 1,000 gallon, you know, at $9,000.
2: No, man. And how long that lasts you?
3: It don't last no time, because remember we have to use washing machine and we have to bathe, we have to flush toilet. So we have to thank the Lord sometime when rain fall that
2: you catch
3: pull
2: water.
3: Up the drum them and we have no tank more on the block drum them.
2: Mm-hmm.
3: And years, over 30 years, may I beg them for the little water from Peter Bunting time till now, from John Junior days, from Mr. Pierce days.
2: My word. You ever think about moving?
3: Well, if you move, I'm going to build my house around here already. I can't move. I can't move the house and the board house.
2: I just don't know how people survive like that. It.
3: All we want a running water is little topside in the district here, you know.
2: So what the NWC said to you?
3: Don't have the one down in Nashville. The man tell me, say, if you can't let her go get road. And we carry a little cookie road, and the road, and they must prick upon we around here. And the worst, now she gone in her education, now she not prick around here.
2: So, what them tell you, for petition road, though? But
3: yes, that's what they told us. And we carry a letter to them, and we carry a letter to road office.
2: But did he tell you whether there's any difficulty in supplying water to you, whether it have a pump uphill or whatever the problem might be?
3: All the man did say it's going to be very expensive, but they don't come, not even if it's a car. They come and they look, and that's all they do.
2: So when you were building...
3: If you don't lay the pipe and start to let yes. people them get the water.
2: But let me ask you this. When you were building your house there, mm-hmm. you didn't make sure that water and light and all them things they supply to the area?
3: No, the thing is, you know, Allapart, we're responsible for around this area.
2: Uh-huh.
3: And because Allapart shut down now, so we don't have no space more than to go to Water Commission to give us the water now.
2: Oh, I feel your pain. It's really rough. Really rough,
3: man. It's not easy to buy a load of water. It's not easy.
2: And there's no way when you catch water, it's sufficient enough to satisfy your needs either.
3: No. We don't have so much black drum. I mean, right. I have no concrete tank. To fill up. We expect some water commissioner come round and run the pipe, and then at least, you know, we can get it. Even if they run it on the main and tell us, you know, we can get somebody else to run it, come in our yard. Even that is a little bit better. But
2: why?
3: nothing for years. We have big little running water around here. I know today and I know yesterday. We can't go block road for water.
2: And it don't sound like you're going to get any solution anytime soon.
3: I tell you, I think I tired to call when Mr. Taylor come on. And Mr. Taylor said him have it in his phone if he talk to the waterman. And then you hear say the waterman there, St. Elizabeth, and the waterman did this, and the waterman did this. And nothing to come and dig the hole.
2: Hush, babe.
3: It seems like me tell him say me a beg water from me at 30 until me reach 70 I'd know I may not get it. So that means me could dead and me still not get it.
2: Well,
3: which is bad.
2: It really

0: first name?
1: Okay, my name is Beverly.
0: Okay, Beverly. Well, Beverly, as I say, I would love to give you a word of encouragement, but I don't think it would be valid. I don't think you're going to get any solution soon.
1: I make sure I call Mr. Taylor, because Mr. Taylor saying have it to talk to the waterman,
0: the minister
1: of water. But every time he said, the message in a one different phone. That's all Mr. Taylor tell me, the message in a one different phone.
0: No, man, sometimes when you message them, they just say, all right, I'll look into it, and you know, hear from them again. Which is why when they make their claims like they are doing it rather than the NWC, it's the agency that is responsible for getting the water to you, you know, not the minister. The minister really have not talked as it relates. They only go on like them have talked.
1: You know, because what I said, they're not the one that paying the bill. Water Commission should be the one to run the water, but they're going to tell us now they have to get the okay from the MP. What MP?
0: No, sir. Rubbish.
1: Do?
0: Rubbish.
1: What MP have to
0: do? Rubbish. No, sir.
1: MP is not the one paying the bill when the bill comes.
0: That may be the reality, but that's not the way the thing's set up. That's not the way it's supposed to work. But what can I tell you? Have to leave it there, Beverly. But I hope you get some solution.
1: We don't know who else we talk about no water. Because if we make everybody around the area sign the letter and carry it, one a water commissioner and one down a road office, we don't know which part else to go. But if you can send one to the Minister of Water, I don't even know which part him there. Because he have a problem in a theme constituency too. So I Water Commission should be the one, and they are telling them have to get it okay from Rhoda. But you get commission in from Rhoda first.
0: No, that is foolishness.
1: Rhoda gone in education now, and it make it worse.
0: All right, Beverly, I believe it there. But you take care. Cool. 9268631. Hello, morning, welcome.
2: Good morning.
0: Morning. Hi, yes, morning.
2: I walk on to get you. Me now like a bush here.
0: We are doing a bush.
2: Oh, you mean? Me, I clean up the bush, man.
0: Oh, okay. You're cleaning up your bush. That's nice.
2: Yeah.
0: What you call about?
2: Look here. I hear everybody talking about water in St. Mary. Listen to me, Simon. Highgate. I'm a neighbor. Car go out, so me can't stop her from that. I mean, if I think I try going there.
0: Margaret.
2: Yes?
0: Many people realize you. Yes.
2: Yeah, man.
0: Uh-huh.
2: Yeah, place I said Mary.
0: Yes, man. From you mentioned the Highgate, now I realize.
2: Mm-hmm. Let me tell you what is the problem in Highgate right now, Simon. But no matter how you try to talk to Water Commission, they don't understand. In Highgate, people are suffering water. Like in Richmond Road, each section get water like one day. Monday get one, Tuesday get one, Friday they get the water. What a lot of people do about something like maybe 200 150 amount of people buy up their tank and they buy a pump. But the problem Water Commission have, Simon, is that they have a 1.5-inch pipe running from their main pipe to people's house. They don't have a 3 inches or 5 inches to carry on a little area with about 40 people. You can't use a 1.5-inch vehicle area for 40 people. Everybody have 40 tanks. 32 tanks, and 4 people don't have no tank, and those 32 people have pump, and when they pump the water divert in their tank and fill it up. So when in the evening, when them for them tank full, the people them get water, and no matter how you talk to Water Commission, them not hear it.
0: Wow.
2: No matter how you talk to them, because the people are fed up with Water Commission. So everybody work hard, buy a 400 or 500 or 600 pump tank, and they buy a pump with it, and the 1 horsepower pump pull away the water from that 1.5-inch pipe. You can't have a district and put 1.5-inch pipe. If you go power which one would I look over the bridge, you see the pipe. Why it could be in the pipe? You need to have either 3-inch pipe or a 2.5-inch pipe to get the people and get water. And that is number one. Number two, Simon, you see this bill that they pass in the house? I have no problem with the bill in it, Simon. Because me working with government realize when civil servants want to take you for idiot, you know, when you fix a road,
0: yes.
2: You hear I said a road to fix, You hear, say, the nail pandit,
0: right.
2: They have to go to another meeting. And you hear, say, the dog want this, and they have to go to another meeting before the thing fix. So you move away and you get through. But the problem what I have with this government and the Prime Minister and the bill, it need both systems. It need opposition and it

0: problem. They need to sit down and fine-tune the bill. Because if you leave the bill as it is, it leaves a big hole for corruption.
1: The potential for it.
0: That is not the Prime Minister I'm talking in. Mm-hmm. I'm not talking the Minister neither. But the potential in the ministry, in the sub-area, in the contractors to do corruption. We have to get the things fixed if we want to fix. And we need to stop pussyfooting around and playing political games.
1: Well, I'm hoping that the media will be paying significant attention to...
0: Which one of the media you're talking
1: about? All media.
0: all media. You remember I said Gleaner won everybody now, you know?
1: Yes,
0: and
1: well...
0: NNN won the government, you know? So which Gleaner we are, which media we are talking?
1: Well, we need the media to be very vigilant as far as the execution of NARA is concerned, because... there are concerns, and I think it would be naive to suggest that, one of the reasons we have procurement guidelines, one of the reasons we have this, level of distrust is because time and time again, we have seen instances, and this is right across the board, of corruption, of bypassing. Yes.
0: Exactly. And so, the whole thing is, I don't understand when the Prime Minister stands up and everybody backing him to say, don't get me wrong, you know, Simon, I say it again. Mm-hmm. I am with the bill. I understand the reason why they want the bill. The whole problem is, Simon, the opposition have a right to and the government have a right to, for both people to sit down and fine-tune it and see where the loophole is, that we can close the loophole.
1: Yeah.
0: Where you find out the permanent secretary, because the civil servants have a lucky attitude, you know, when it comes to government, you know.
1: Okay.
0: I worked in government for 26 years, you know.
1: Yeah.
0: And when I work downtown, we have to fix a patrol, you know. And I can't work with the patrol, you know.
1: Right.
0: The year say, yes, it's going to fix. But it goes to 5 different places.
1: To get
0: By
1: there.
0: By the time it's done 5 different places, it's 9 months.
1: Yep.
0: And people complain, say, it can't work.
1: All right,
0: it's
1: Margaret, I'm on the
0: but
1: time
0: anyway,
1: break. I have
0: anyway,
1: to,
0: my darling.
1: Yeah. Take care.
0: Easy.
1: Cool.
0: All right.
1: Okay. All right. Let's take the break.
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1: All right, we're back with you. Let's get back to the phone line. 7615 is where I'm going. Hello, morning, welcome.
9: Oh, good morning.
1: Morning.
9: Yes, sir. Hear what happened now? There's a problem that has taken place in the Southfield area. You see with the banking machine. You see the banking machine
1: The ATM?
9: Yes. You see from Saturday evening up to this morning. And yesterday was Mother's Day. People from all over the place come here in Southfield, and the machine out of use, not working. When we get to understand them, claim says the machine falls according to one person. But what I say now, when it comes to people now, you're having money in at the bank,
1: mm-hmm.
9: and when you go to the machine, you know, and you cannot get the money. What type of operation is that? No, you have your money in the bank and you cannot get it out.
1: Mm-hmm. Yeah, something well, need, there's a lot of complaint about the efficiency of the ATMs, and the BOJ tells us that they're now operating at something like 99% or 90%. But a lot of people I know have complaints about the ATMs, much less if you only have one in a particular area.
9: Yes.
1: So I'm assuming there's only one in the Southfield area?
9: No, you have one in Southfield and you have Junction right at the bank. You see, right at the bank at Scotia Bank.
1: Okay.
9: Yeah, one in Southfield. Mm-hmm. Right at the Scotia Bank. Up to in last week. Mm-hmm. When people go there, you cannot get any money. The money, no money is there.
1: Mm. Yeah, well.
9: No money is there. And a person now want $60,000, and the person have to end up now go back more than one time now to accumulate that figure. And when that person collect the $60,000, yeah, there is a people in that drying up and the outside have to leave.
1: That's the money gone.
9: Money was there.
1: Money finished.
9: Yeah, what happened now, sir? Things like those. People have money in the bank. We can't end up now rely on service no like those. That when you go to the machine, you cannot get your cash.
1: Yeah.
9: You understand?
1: Yeah.
9: Changes have to be pertaining to that because a lot of people know. Look at a day like yesterday, Mother's Day.
1: Mm-hmm.
9: Mother's Day. And a person now relying on going there now because they know they have money in the bank. And when they go there now, the machine not working. The machine not working, so you have to end up either go back home, or if you want, you have a good drive from Southfield to Mandeville, or maybe to Santa Cruz. Then you take 1 hour now just to get old little cash. That cannot work.
1: So what are you going to do about it? You going to switch bank?
9: Well, here what happened now.
1: Mm-hmm.
9: It's not switching the bank is the problem, you know.
1: Mm-hmm.
9: Because it will make sense to run from one angle to another angle. You will have problem. But what I say, the bank settings need to operate in a better setting.
1: Mm.
9: That is what they need to do. Service the machine and have the amount of cash that when anybody go there, then don't have to end up now, so no money is there.
1: All right, sir.
9: So that's all I want to see, because people now leave from far, leave from Treasure Beach, people leave from all the way at Black River,
1: mm-hmm.
9: come to Southfield and then can't get no cash, have to turn back. Then go to Junction, then can't get no money out of the machine. God, there is no cash there.
1: Foolishness.
9: But in Southfield, I hear that them say is the machine is the fault. So I want to see the engineer to come and check it today and find out what is the problem.
1: Yeah.
9: The one in Southfield.
1: It's probably just that it run out of money, you know.
9: Run out of money.
1: Yeah.
9: But things like those not supposed to happen because people have the money. What they doing with the money?
1: Well, you have to transfer money from a point to the ATM. So that sometimes takes a while, but it needs a more efficient service for sure.
9: But what happened now? What they need to do? Transport sufficient amount.
1: Yes.
9: That you know, and keep check.
1: Okay.
9: The security, them need to come and check. We did not know how the money going, whether I going down to know that you can't wait until Saturday.
1: Yes.
9: From today.
1: Yes.
9: To stack it on Friday. Come in by Wednesday and put in back that sufficient amount of cash is there. Because when you say elderly people drive out and then leave their home,
1: mm-hmm.
9: and they need medication and they come there to take out the medication money now, and they can't get it, they have you wasting time and you wasting energy and so forth.
1: All right,
9: you want things like those to start out.
1: Yes, man. You want to make your life easier, man, after all.
9: But a full-time now for life easier.
1: Yeah, yeah.
9: In spite of the high cost with this and that,
1: mm-hmm.
9: make things easier for the elderly.
1: All right,
9: thank
1: sir.
9: You very much.
1: Yo, man. No, you take care. Thanks for your call.
9: Yes.
1: All right. Yes, so the BOJ said it implemented, you know, strict service standards from financial institutions. The mandate suggests that at least 90% of machines should be in operation and there should be a 95% uptime. Well, I don't think the banks are achieving that by any means, and the BOJ ultimately has no ability to ensure that they do otherwise. So them have no teeth. All them have is talk. Them don't stay like we. We're more than just

0: Talk with substance. 8631 is where I'm going. Hello, morning. Welcome to the hotline. Let's try 2178. Hello, morning.
1: Oh, blessed morning.
0: Yes, Virgin, morning.
1: To the honorable host and our honorable listener over Radar Land, you know?
0: Yes.
1: World audience, blessed morning, my honorable people, black people, and all people in the world. You know, we give thanks to the night guidance and the morning uprising, you know?
0: Mm-hmm.
1: When I see a go on from YouTube, yeah. This YouTube, yeah, when I see coming to Jamaica, yeah.
0: Uh-huh. What is it?
1: Traditional media. You know?
0: Yeah.
1: Or the Western media. Or the market Africa in a bad light. Eh? Why the media do a thing like that?
0: Well, I can't speak for the media over there, brethren.
1: No, we are talking the media here in Jamaica, where them show us as black people,
0: the media,
1: pay bank belly, and pay kind of crosses and famine and pestilence in Africa, and know that the world...
0: The media in Jamaica... Rasta, what are you talking about?
1: Yes,
0: what you said? The media in Jamaica show them something, eh?
1: You never see the bang belly people where they show it on the company TV where they show about Africa or
0: where, when, to do when?
1: Over these years.
0: Eh?
1: Over these years.
0: Over these years? Oh, okay.
1: It's a copy.
0: Yeah, man.
1: You hear in time call this program and talk about Africa or some people react them to them African heritage. Why you think is this? Because you was brainwashed. You know, you'd have a song named say, going back to Africa because we're black. You're the next partner, Simon. You say, if it is all right, I will be there. You know, said that the market Africa in a good light, everyone in the world go there.
0: Okay.
1: You know, wait, knowing what? That we were birthed in Africa and our African heritage.
0: But you never really expect the Western world to paint Africa in a good light.
1: So now that we've seen the truth and the glory of Africa, we must build our faith to return home to Africa. Because enough people from Jamaica, you know, international figure, you know, that African come back, come toward the nation.
0: Yes.
1: How glorious it is.
0: But you know, Rasta, every time you call, people call and message me, I ask, then why is Rasta still here?
1: Mm-hmm.
0: Why I'm not going to Africa?
1: I don't think they may talk about.
0: Uh-huh. But it's a valid question, though, don't
1: It's a valid question, but put it this way.
0: Mm-hmm.
1: I was talking about Britain and America. Them wouldn't say that. And them black, that the brain was education where them get to keep us away from Africa.
0: Yeah, but you know, answer the question, brethren. They ask why if Rasslide is so committed to Africa, why is he not gone there?
1: Yeah, because you're the answer now, my honorable people.
0: Yes.
1: Because we come to some stubborn and rebellious generation in this judgment. You know, when I want to go back to Africa, our mission here as Rastafari, Gavi and Rastafari, to liberate the people, to educate, you know, back to the strength and pride of an African.
0: But then why you don't educate them from Africa? Why you don't call from Africa and say, Simon, may they are Ghana or Kenya or wherever, and you want to see, Ray. You don't think that would be more educational?
1: So is Africa speaking to you now, the black man?
0: Yeah, but you speak to me from St. Thomas.
1: No, from St. Thomas. Them said them could have taken us out of Africa, but them couldn't take Africa out of us. So that's why we are chanting repatriation to our black sons and daughters to return home to Africa. Jamaica government have a reparation 10-point plan. You know. Repatriation is the second point. Mm. What repatriation means. So we better build enough faith in this judgment to go back to Africa.
0: But,
1: you know, see it?
0: Because
1: Jamaica no want to no more than slave no out.
0: But Ras,
1: Jamaica paradise.
0: But again, you know, feel it would have carried more weight if he'd have called from, as I say, Africa rather than from, you know, 9 miles or wherever.
1: Right. So Africa is calling for us.
0: Yes, so where you not gone?
1: Eh?
0: Why haven't you gone?
1: No, where me not gone? You know, let me tell you, me come to some people.
0: But nobody now follow you, brethren.
1: Then now follow that, so I'm going to mash up Jamaica, earthquake, lightning, and thunder, famine, and pestilence, one way to the Pearl
0: But Gate. Them thing they lick Africa that. Same way, the judgment there in Africa too.
1: No judgment now, but then them when the white men have to come out of Africa.

0: any judgment the Africa, the white men, Britain, America, and all these
1: countries. But the French, the Frenchman over there right now, I tell people, say, you know, forget about the colonial past. It's time for move on.
0: Stick up in this. I look for your reason. You talk about Frenchman over there.
1: Yeah.
0: This Jamaica government, these two political parties.
1: Yes.
0: You know, are them at the danger, are them at the architect of the British Empire in Jamaica. Them are holding down these two political parties fight against black consciousness. You know, see, so we're calling upon them for them deceive the
1: but
0: people.
1: Then the judgment them. Must soon reach them, brethren.
0: So they, it must soon reach them?
1: Yeah.
0: No, it's not reach them yet.
1: Yeah, that's so, why I said soon.
0: It soon reach them. Hear this and now. Remember, say fear of the dad, me, Mark, you know. You know, none of them attack about Africa. They have nothing.
1: No, because they might make a new world for themselves.
0: They might make a new world for themselves.
1: Yes.
0: All right, make sure all them are going to work out. No, cause we know see our one world and no more man can come make a different world more than we, our creator. Mm.
1: Okay. You okay. See? All right, Bedri, you know it go. Eh? Me depend on the time thing, so you know it go, but.
0: Yeah, but one thing I would love to tell my honorable people.
1: Very quickly, black very people. Quickly.
0: You remember, we come from the glory, you know, come from a glorious kingdom, you know, black royal sovereign nation, well, kingdom, you know, Ethiopia.
1: Yes.
0: Black world government. We are the first ruling power upon earth, you know.
1: Right.
0: So we need to turn to a sense of black pride of ourselves as a black people, you know, black ethnicity of people, you know.
1: All right.
0: The Most High. Holy cool, Manuel cool. I. Celestia yeah. I. Yeah.
1: All right, Rastai. Cool.
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1: All right, welcome back. Let me get to some of your WhatsApp messages. Simon, Jamaica is a deadly political country. Read the room. Local government election in the air. They're trying to nasty up the KSAMC. The GLP are not happy. They want to get back local government. So they're trying to play tricks to let people point fingers on the now PNP who are running the council. In relation to what? In relation to the billboard. This is from NJ. I think that's a bit of a stretch, to be honest, NJ. the billboard wasn't put up by anybody in particular from the council or the GLP or whatever. I'm not sure how you reach that conclusion, but to all is one. I'd like to know what we can do to continue to play politics with everything. People oppose government. GLP supporters, by their followers, appear to do nothing. Forget the role of the PNP, which is the opposition. They represent the interests of the people, and whether we like it or not, they play an integral part in helping to hold the government accountable for managing the country's business. Instead of paying attention, we keep taking sides. Keep an eye out, Jamaica. Things are not all hunky-dory.

0: issues and digital issues. This is massive from Toronto. The government of Jamaica doesn't really care about accountability. They rent buildings so that their friends can get rich. Prime Ministers back in 2016 said during his campaign that if Jamaicans wanted their lives to be better, then they shouldn't vote for the PNP. They promised prosperity. Okay, Matthew, I think I get the point. You go on to say that the JLP by design created a task force to defend its decisions and point at the opposition as the problem. A lot of the diehard supporters buy into that narrative. Morning, Simon. When will the Prime Minister or government provide the update on the funds received for Melissa and how have they been spent? There are still people suffering. There needs to be some accountability. That's Jillian from Toronto. Simon, Liz needs to stop now. PNP is marching with or without her and the others who are trying to sow discord within the party. Jamaica still remains a PNP country, like it or not. That's from Sandra. I think the electorate at the last election would beg to differ. All we're gone. Razor, I've told you from power to here, you have got to reduce your messages, otherwise I cannot read them. This has so many parts to it. You said the argument about the shortage of skilled workers in Jamaica has been endemic or germane to corruption. How could there be a dire shortage of skilled workers with training facilities like HeartTrust? Well, I think I made the point. HeartTrust may train 19,000 electricians, and it turns out we need plumbers. So if there's a shortage of plumbers, then you're going to have to get that skill set from somewhere, which is the point that the political leadership is suggesting. So that's the argument. So either we are not training people for the right things, or, as you say, graduates are being gobbled up because you know there's a shortage of them. But it's we can't just say, listen, we have trained 900,000 people, and it turns out the 900,000 people we train is from dig grave. But we need miners, or we need road experts, or we need I don't know, somebody in the medical field. So this business of the fact that we have facilities like HeartTrust and so on, how can we have a shortage of skilled workers? Because the skill sets that we need are not there. That's the claim. Now, I don't know. I don't hire anybody. But that is the claim. Simon, that lady has been on the hotline for years asking about the water in Knockpatrick. I really feel her pain. It's the first time I hear her like this. Someone needs to help her. This problem with the utility supplies is a nightmare. Let's go to the phone lines. 8631. Hello, morning.
1: Good morning.
0: Morning. Welcome to Hotline.
1: Thank you, sir. Mm-hmm. Yep. This is a situation where I feel it so my gut. We're trying to talk.
0: Come on, you're breaking up. I'm not hearing you.
1: You're hearing me, sir?
0: Yeah, I'm hearing you now.
1: Current came back in my mother's area from early February. And up until now, the main light, the main connection from the main post, the big light post, to my mother's home is not connected. I don't know what happened. I kept calling from the 4th of April and I realized no current is there. And up to this day, I thought she would get current for Mother's Day. Nothing up to now.
0: Wow. What have you tried to do since?
1: I called the JPS app, talked to persons. I have the date, the 4th of

0: 2 weeks after I call back, I call back in the in car. They alone, my daughter keep calling. I called and I went into Montego Bay on Wednesday. I spoke to them at the app. They said they sent an email on the thing. I came off the phone not too long ago with JPS person who is there to call and talk to them about reconnection. And there is nothing that is happening. One person I understand came there, wants $20,000 to connect something that is not illegal. I don't deal with things illegal. None of
1: right.
0: my family
1: good,
0: them
1: good.
0: Deal with nothing illegal. Worth my mother.
1: Good. Listen, the only thing we can try and get through to the utility companies, and sometimes we can embarrass them on air in order to try and get them to respond.
0: But it no makes sense.
1: But sometimes it just doesn't work, and sometimes the companies themselves are stretched. Sometimes it's just not feasible to supply water to a certain area or to a hilltop. Likewise, electricity. But here's the problem. You had it before. It came back. It disappeared again.
0: No, sir. What happened?
1: Mm.
0: They came and they connect the light right. through the community.
1: Right, right.
0: But my mother did not get any light because she thought it was there's a light at the roadside. So they said maybe because that is not working, her light is not working. So I got a qualified electrician to check through. Everything is okay.
1: Except the light is not there.
0: Except the light that my mother supposed to get.
1: Mm.
0: Now, you know what hurts, sir?
1: Mm.
0: Yesterday I was at home down there with her, and she said what she longed for is something cool, just to take something cool out of the fridge. You have fridge, you can't get anything out of it.
1: Hmm.
0: You can't plug it in.
1: All right, you know what? Who is in there? Karine? Let's get your number and see if we can get on the end of it to speed up something. We try. That's all we can do is we try and see if we can get through. So stay on the line for me, you hear?
0: Okay, sir.
1: All right.
0: Thank you.
1: Good. Karine, just see if you can take that call. So a friend of mine is telling me this thing about Ghana, which has a policy to encourage black people in the West to come back and live there. And they've had that in place for quite some time, in fact. I know of a number of Jamaicans who live in Ghana as a result of that policy, including relatives of mine. So it's a form of residence status called the right of abode, which is given to people who meet the following criteria. Either you are Ghanaian by birth, adoption, registration, or naturalization within the meaning of the Citizenship Act, who by reason of his acquisition of a foreign nationality has lost his Ghanaian citizenship, and a person who is of African descent in the diaspora, the minister may on application and with the approval of the president grant status of right of abode that grants the holder the right to reside permanently in Ghana, to enter Ghana without a visa, or to work there without a work permit.

0: 2178 is where I'm going. Hello, morning, welcome.
1: Hello, morning.
0: Morning.
1: Wagwan.
0: Tell me now. No,
1: yeah,
0: no.
1: Yeah,
0: yes.
1: Number.
0: Eh? Hello?
1: No. You know, I can check the in RGR.
0: You're on the hotline at the moment.
1: Yeah?
0: You're on
1: hotline. I'll send you one,
0: get man. You know, the hotline, brethren. Will you want me to send you a letter?
1: No, man. No, man.

0: want that man.
1: Then talk to me, no man.
0: All right, because she's in about 3 weeks ago.
1: Uh-huh.
0: I told him about show me how in the bush with never place where he works, Sterling Castle.
1: Yes.
0: But we can't get out of the load, man. Right now, I have £10,000 of carrot, and I can't get out. And I'm me alone.
1: Where?
0: Just sent a little bit, man, near Monroe.
1: Tell me something. We really have a problem for every solution. So, you have a whole set of carrot and you can't get them out?
0: Can't get you out because the road, man. I mean, a little help you want to get out the road.
1: No, man, but the road now go fixed. By the time the road fix the carrot now rotten.
0: Then look how a long time I preach for me, you know.
1: You know no carrot, man. I lie here, tell.
0: When me I tell you about lies, when me I tell you about
1: so,
0: lies,
1: but if you say you called Emily 3 weeks ago, and you still have the carrot them now?
0: Yeah, but the spot is all spoiled and things, and I'm the only one, you know?
1: Yeah.
0: And I said, you not to go and go with it.
1: Uh-huh. Hold the line for me. Don't go away. Hold the line.
0: All right.
1: Let me just take a quick break.
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1: All right, we continue. So yes, General, so... How long has the road been out of service?
0: Since the hurricane them coming, you know, they took the part of the road, you know, where the wheels them jet to go.
1: Uh-huh.
0: But at the middle part, you know, it was just grade one, grade off.
1: Hmm.
0: So no vehicle man come down to the road.
1: Mm-hmm. So what?
0: You can't see children there and say, you don't get to be supply green to me.
1: Uh-huh.
0: Because right now, I can't get the load out of the boat, but I property where I work. You know, Sterling Castle near Monroe.
1: Mm-hmm.
0: So
1: yes.
0: Come to Monroe, all the way, come and take football.
1: Right. In the
0: so
1: past.
0: I don't know Mr. Simon. I don't know how. So it's a rough man way over there.
1: And there's no alternate route?
0: No, one route.
1: Hmm. So you're reaching out to Flight Green now?
0: Yeah, that's what I want you to do. You can check out that thing for me. And okay. See if you can help. You will go help. I'm frankly with a member of parliament, you know.
1: Mm-hmm.
0: So me don't know where I'm going, brother. So, we are suffering. I'm going to try you and I'm going to go over there and work again.
1: So, what are you going to do with the next crop?
0: Let me give you encouragement to the next crop.
1: Mm.
0: But we not have the road.
1: Yeah.
0: Yeah, man.
1: All right. Let us see what Mr. Floyd has to say, but
0: yeah, man,
1: you know it's not going to fix any time soon. If they fix it, it take
0: but
1: a little while.
0: I think the money grant the road, you know,
1: right.
0: Sterling Castle.
1: Right, but it's going to take a little while to fix the road. Even if they start tomorrow, it's going to take a little while.
0: But if we could get the road grade off, man.
1: Yeah.
0: If we could get the middle of the road grade off.
1: Okay.
0: You understand?
1: Yeah, man. All right,
0: yeah,
1: sir.
0: Yeah, thank you for standing as out there.
1: All right, Benki.
0: All right.
1: Take care.
0: Yeah, it's where you can do for me. Yeah,
1: yeah, man. All right,
0: all
1: we'll
0: right,
1: do.
0: Mm-hmm.
1: Right.
0: Yeah, man.
1: You know, that's another thing that we talk about when we talk about improving agriculture. It's, and Floyd Green has spoken about this. Other ministers of agriculture, including the one before

0: just before him, who was Brendan Charles Jr. They've talked about getting extra money to fix farm roads and so on, but there never seems to be enough. There never seems to be enough. Couple messages. Simon, every Jamaican should build their house where they can catch the water from the housetop and make sure there's no tree or branches touching on the house. That way there would be no rodents mess in the water and so on. Well, it's an ideal situation to make sure that we have catchment areas, and if that water is not for use for drinking, then it's used to flush toilets or to wash clothes or to water the garden or so on. But it's easier said than done. Simon, please tell Barbara to call Miss Emily and she will assist her to get water in her area in the shortest possible time. That's from Errol of Portmore. This one says, Simon, I'm not hearing my text messages being read. Liz is a Tutsi and an undercover JLP, which is probably why you're not hearing your message get read, because you're calling her all sorts of things. So you are, well, you're calling all sorts of names here. So you are saying that Liz is ungrateful and so on. So you just want cuss, which is probably why you're not hearing your messages read. Why Sagicco life insurance policy takes so long to pay out since passing of COVID-19? Sorry, Carol, I cannot answer that question. These people can never be satisfied. One woman calls, says she have no water. The next woman have water and she still find a reason to complain. Yeah, well, listen, the water issue is a big issue, you know. Simon, BNS drive-through in Portmore will give you cash using Multilink, and if you try to use the same cash to deposit in a Scotia account using the same ATM, it rejects the same money, saying it's invalid. Frustration sets in every time. This has been going on for months now, perhaps 9 months or more. Wow. All right. 926-2178. Hello, morning, welcome.
1: Mr. Crestel, good morning, sir.
0: Sir P, what's up?
1: Yeah. No, I have a problem.
0: Yes.
1: No, from time to time, every year we import agriculture produce, right? Mm-hmm. I said sometimes we have lost, sometimes we have shortage,
0: right?
1: No, you have the Minister of Agriculture, Fly Green, and in Judah Minister, that's Vita, right? No, they have Alpa closed down around 2 years though. You have unmined land, and you have land with mine out where you can reclaim. And every time I ask Mr. Fly Green, what happened? Why them don't use the mining law, right? Because when they want to mine out your property, they use the enforce the mining law and remove you and recycle. The land is down there, idle, and we can approach Alpa, UC Russell, and ask them to lease them the land to do agriculture. As a matter of fact, you know, the land what is earmarked for mining. Backside is not at the surface, you know.
0: Mm-hmm.
1: Right? You can six feet or 3 feet down. You can mine the land. You can use the land as agriculture.
0: So you try to do that?
1: I work with the backside company and I know where you can.
0: Yes, I know, but I was wondering if you had tried to get the land for agriculture.
1: No. I don't try, but I ask the minister every time. I ask the minister, a private property and them things.
0: Yes.
1: So why them have dialogue with UC Russell and them things. Around 2 years or 3 years, I ask this package. Every time I ask the minister, what happened? Why you can't use the land and lease the land to other people and them things? And them have negotiation with UC Russell. And it's going on. The land is, them now come back, you know, because Batman done long time. The land, the plant down the idle. But the agriculture land where you mine it and you can reclaim it, and the unmined land, you can lease the people them. So why we have thousands and thousands of acre land? Why we can't put in the small farmers, them, or even large farmers, and utilize the land till they decide somewhere to watch that. We now come back already, so give them the land for just mine out.
0: Hmm. Well, did you actually get to talk to him?
1: to the minister.
0: Yes.
1: I asked Mr. McKay almost every time I talk to him, every second and fourth Friday, him on the program. I spoke to him about the health part.
0: Mm-hmm. Okay. And he said what to you?
1: No, him says a private.
0: Oh, right. You said, yes.
1: And them have negotiation.
0: Yeah.
1: He said, like next week, I'll be the week after next week. But I'm meeting with the representative for UC Vassal. That's the argument over 2 years now. Every time you talk to him, that's what happened.
0: Okay.
1: Simon is about time the government to use the binding law and then what, as I said, it's just like you. Mm-hmm. They want to build up road in your property and then use the law and,
0: yes,
1: and recycle you.
0: Yes.
1: What, right? And I can't see how come you approach Alpha, them not using the land and you tell them somewhere you want it, just a long lease,
0: mm-hmm,
1: with people plant on them and them not going to refuse.
0: Yeah.
1: All right,
0: cool. Sir Pete, cool. All right. Simon, please tell Rasta that he was born here and he's going to die here, so he might as well make his last years here comfortable. There will be no Africa for him. Notice I didn't say going back because he was not born there. He's not a citizen there. That's Joan from St. Elizabeth. Joan, my name said judgment in your flesh, you know. It is unbelievable. Still supporters can't get over the election loss and still spreading rumors and lies. I wonder how Sir P feels about that if he got over the election loss. That's from Richard, who apparently also wanted to commend the dedicated mothers in Jamaica. Thank you for that. I think a lot of them are appreciative of that. Does anything in Jamaica work? Sitting here listening, I'm afraid and depressed. The spate of state killings is alarming. Jamaica is in a crisis. All levels. How are they building everywhere and yet there's no water to sufficiently supply the people? No roads, nothing. Jamaica needs an inventory of what is needed and not what and what is not. I am worried. It seems like Jamaica is about to collapse. That's from Sandy. Sandy, they've been saying that about Jamaica for a long, long time. Don't waste time on the Rasta man. Him just talk African talk. Him love Jamaica too much. Okay. Simon Frankfield. Okay, I read that one already. Surrounding buildings like Glenmuir always has water. Glenmuir scheme has water. Why no water at Glenmuir Terrace in Maypen, Clarendon? And finally, okay, this is about a birthday greeting. Not sure I'm going to bother with that particularly at this time, because our noonday meditation is coming up, which of course is followed by your midday news, and then we'll be back to close off. Derek read a birthday greeting for a lady who celebrated her 90th birthday. I would love to reach out to her. Okay, I'll pass that on, but I can't do it on air. All right, how we stay? Yeah, let's have our noonday meditation. Some owner need it more than others. And then the news, and we'll talk to you in a little while.
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Join with me as together we spend this special moment with God. The psalmist declared, I will bless the Lord at all times. His praise shall continually be in my mouth. My soul makes its boast in the Lord. Let the humble hear and be glad. O magnify the Lord with me, and let us exalt his name together. Gracious God, we praise and adore you for who you are. You are great, mighty, and awesome. Lord, you are so different from us. You continue to surprise us in the ways you act. We cannot fully comprehend you, God, because your ways and thoughts are different from ours. We're never successful in our efforts to put limits on you or to put you in a box. You continue to blow our

minds and expose our limitations. We give you thanks, O God, that in spite of the fact that you are so different from us, you meet us at our human level. You accompany us on our life's journey. Praise be to you, O Lord,

0: You've heard the rumors. 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
4: Good afternoon. I'm Deidreanne Gordon with the Midday News. There are fresh concerns that cybercriminals are moving fast and smarter with the help of artificial intelligence. A new global threat report from cybersecurity company Fortinet reveals that Jamaica recorded more than 46 million cyber attack attempts in 2025. This is part of over 325 million attacks across the English-speaking Caribbean. More from Nikinsky Robinson.
5: The report warns that cybercrime is no longer the work of isolated hackers, but highly coordinated networks using AI-powered tools to launch attacks within hours of vulnerabilities being exposed. Fortinet says ransomware attacks surged nearly 400% globally last year, while stolen credentials and identity theft continue to fuel breaches in cloud systems and businesses worldwide. The company says sectors such as manufacturing, retail, and healthcare remain among the most vulnerable as cybercriminals increasingly rely on automated tools to scale attacks and steal sensitive data. Fortinet is urging organizations to strengthen cybersecurity defenses and adopt more proactive, intelligence-driven strategies to combat the growing threat landscape. Nikinsky Robinson, Radio Jamaica News.
4: British tourists heading to Jamaica are being urged to exercise increased caution following a new travel advisory from the UK government warning of a rise in sexual assaults at resorts and continued disruptions linked to Hurricane Melissa. The updated advisory from the UK Foreign, Commonwealth and Development Office issued on May 7 warns that incidents have been reported in heavily frequented tourist areas, including beach resorts, bars and organized excursions. Prince Moore has details.
6: According to the advisory, several reported assaults involved perpetrators first encountering victims socially before targeting them in secluded locations. The UK government also advised that travelers to remain vigilant in social settings and avoid isolated areas after dark. It stressed that while the incidents are not widespread, the pattern was serious enough to justify heightened travel guidance. Beyond personal safety concerns, the UK Foreign Office said storm recovery challenges remain a concern in parts of Western Jamaica. It noted that some areas continue to experience unreliable utilities, while damaged infrastructure has complicated access to healthcare services in certain communities. Health officials are also warning visitors about an increased risk of mosquito-borne illnesses in storm-affected zones, where standing water remains an issue. The Foreign Office further stressed the importance of comprehensive travel insurance. The UK advisory comes despite Jamaica remaining the Caribbean's most popular destination for British travelers. The island welcomed 230,000 UK visitors in 2024 and 202,000

0: 160 in 2025, while nearly 30,000 British tourists visited during the first 2 months of 2026 alone. Prince Moore, Radio Jamaica News.
1: The management of Rude Boy, promoter of the Rude Boy energy drink that is at the center of public outrage, says all the controversial billboards have been removed. In a thinly worded statement, the company said it acknowledged the concerns raised and that no offense was intended. Rude Boy faced backlash over the billboards that were erected in sections of Kingston and St. Catherine, promoting an alcoholic beverage branded Rude Boy Original. The billboards are erected in Rockford, East Kingston, and the Spanish Town Bypass in the vicinity of Food for the Poor. It featured a suggestive image of a woman's legs raised in the air with an alcoholic bottle positioned between them. The billboard sparked widespread criticism from commuters, parents, and social media users who described the advertisement as vulgar and inappropriate for public display. The Kingston and St. Andrew Municipal Corporation said the billboard in Rockford was removed within 24 hours after it was brought to its attention. Physical classes have resumed for all students at St. Elizabeth Technical High School Steths after several fights last Wednesday led to a two-day suspension. Principal Keith Wellington said the aim was to ease tensions and prevent further incidents. Speaking with Radio Jamaica News today, Mr. Wellington said the school day started with a devotion exercise where students were addressed by representatives from the Ministry of Education's Region 5. He says breakout sessions were also led by form teachers to emphasize to students that they

0: 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I am Deidrean Gordon. Good afternoon.
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2: 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KFC, it's finger-licking good.

0: We finally said yes to onion rings. Now it's your turn to say yes to the Onion Ring Zinger from KFC. A delicious, hot, and spicy zinger with crispy onion rings, creamy KFC signature sauce, lettuce, and mayo in a toasted brioche bun. The new KFC Onion Ring Zinger. 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
2: Good afternoon. I'm Renardo Brown with your lunchtime sports report. Now, there is nothing between the teams heading into the return leg of the quarterfinal round of the Jamaica Premier League after two exciting drawn results at the National Stadium on Sunday, where 10 goals were scored. It was a case of who could do it better, as both Cavalier and Racing United had to come from behind to earn dramatic draws against Waterhouse and Portmore United, respectively. The drama started from the opening game as seven-time winners Portmore United blew a three-goal lead to end 3-3 with Racing United in the Portmore Derby. Ronaldo Robinson gave Portmore United a 50-minute lead before he doubled the advantage in the ninth minute as Portmore United ended the half 2-0 ahead. Peter McGregor then put Portmore further ahead in the 52nd minute. Racing United would, however, cut the deficit in the 59th through a strike from their talisman Tajay Grant. Nikhyle Ellis, with a 79th-minute strike, sparked a greater belief of a comeback when he made it 3-2. That belief was realized 3 minutes from time when Asher Hutchinson made sure both teams would go into the return leg even as he equalized in the 87th minute. In the second match of the doubleheader, champions Cavalier had to claw their way back from 2-0 down to draw 2-2 with Waterhouse. Guyanese Neron Barra in the third and Denardo Thomas in the seventh had given Waterhouse a dream start. However, Daryl Massicott halved the deficit for the comeback or for the back-to-back champions in the 36th minute to trail 2-1 at the break. Excelsior High player Kimarle Scott, who was a provider for Cavaliers' opening goal, then added his name to the score sheet in the 64th minute to level the contest. The return leg of both matches will be played on Wednesday at the same venue. The Record Girls have been drawn in Group B of the 2026 Central American Caribbean Games set for July in the Dominican Republic. The Jamaicans have been drawn in a tough group, including defending champions Mexico. In fact, the Record Girls will play two of the teams they battled against during the 2023 staging in El Salvador. Jamaica will face Colombia, who withdrew from the last tournament, in their opening game on July 29. This will be followed by matches against Puerto Rico on July 31 and Mexico on August 2. Group A consists of Dominican Republic, Costa Rica, El Salvador, and Venezuela. The top two teams from each group will advance to the semifinals of the competition. The Record Girls failed to win a game in 2023, with their only point coming in a 1-1 draw against Puerto Rico. After West Ham United fell 1-0 to Arsenal on Sunday, Tottenham Hotspur have the opportunity to move 4 points clear of the relegation zone as they take on Leeds United in the lone game in the English Premier League this afternoon at 3. Tottenham are currently 17th on the table on 37 points, one ahead of West Ham United, with 2 games remaining following this one. Tottenham are also 6 points behind Leeds United, who are in 16th. By virtue of West Ham United's defeat, Leeds, who are on a 6-game unbeaten run, have avoided the drop. A win could also see them climbing the table to 14th. Kevonte Phipps scored a hat-trick as Phoenix Academy ran by Exchange United 6-1 in the St. Anne FA Major League at the Draxall Sports Complex on Sunday. Phipps got his goals in the 56th, 65th and 87th minutes. Franklin Mitchum also netted twice, including the opener in the 3rd minute, with his other coming in the 61st. Michael Graham got the other for Phoenix Academy in the 50th minute, while Rayshon Thompson scored for Exchange in the 66th minute. In the other game played at the same venue, Monique blanked the previously unbeaten Content United 2-0 with goals from Jamel Jones in the 27th and Jashawn Kelly

0: in the sixth minute of time added on. The competition continues on Tuesday with Madras FC playing Mount Edgecombe at 4 p.m. while Dry Harbour opposes Steertown at 6 p.m. Hosts Bangladesh will go in search of quick runs when play resumes on day 5 of their first test against Pakistan in Mirpur. This after they close the penultimate day at 152-3 in their second innings, a lead of 179 runs. Captain Najmul Hussain Shanta, 58, and Mushfiqur Rahim, 16, will resume batting for Bangladesh on day 5. Manimal Haq also made 56. The day was cut short due to rain, with only 49.4 overs possible. Bangladesh had resumed at 7 without loss. Pakistan had made 386 in their first innings, which ended on day 3 with opener Azan Awais top scoring with 103. This was in response to 413 made by Bangladesh batting first in their contest. And just before we go, the Minnesota Timberwolves leveled their Western Conference semifinals at 2 apiece with the San Antonio Spurs following a 114-109 victory on Sunday. De'Aaron Fox and Dylan Harper both scored 24 points for the Spurs. Anthony Edwards scored a game-high 36 points for the Timberwolves. And the New York Knicks stormed into the NBA Eastern Conference Finals with a crushing 144-114 win over the Philadelphia 76ers on Sunday. And that's it for your Lunchtime Sports Report. I'm Renardo Brown. Good afternoon.
1: 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Your Lunchtime Sports Report on Radio Jamaica.
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0: We have been requested to announce the deaths of John Scott and Charlie Carl Johnson. John Scott, later of Lenox, Big Woods, Westmoreland, died on April 8, leaving daughter Sandra, three grandsons, sisters, brothers, and other relatives. Funeral service for John Scott will be at Full Gospel Fellowship Church, Lenox, Big Woods, Westmoreland, on Saturday, May 23 at 11 a.m. Interment in the family plot, Lenox, Big Woods. Charlie Carl Johnson, late of 18 Begonia Ledge, Linstead, St. Catherine, died on April 21, leaving wife Barbara, children Charles, Natalie, and Christopher, granddaughter, three sisters, and other relatives. The body of Charlie Carl Johnson leaves Robert's Funeral Home to Calvary Temple Evangelical Church of Christ, 28 Grove Road, Linstead, on Saturday, May 23, for funeral service at 10 a.m. and interment at Meadowrest.
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0: Customers make some good moves over the years. 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
2: All right, we are back with you to take you through to just about 12:30 when Real Business will take over here on 94 FM. Couple of messages. Simon, could you ask the NWC team, when will we be getting water in the Sudbury Orange area in East Central St. James? No water since Melissa. Help, help, please. Remember, water is life. Indeed. Another one says, no water in parts of Portmore on Mother's Day. Couldn't even get a proper dinner. Shameful. Long time I don't hear from Mr. Combo. That's Sean from Brooklyn. And this one says, we can't get any information from the NWC concerning the lack of water in the Longwood Estates area in Santa Cruz. They are silent when we suffer by buying water for $8,000 per load, and we don't have the money to do so and want the matter addressed. Thank you so much for airing our grouse. Mercy. This is from Sandy Sandy, who says, I heard your response saying that Jamaica's always been like this. I beg to disagree. All right, Sandy, I can't remember what that was in response to. And you said, my children went to school and and you were very active in their school life. What is happening now is unprecedented. I just heard on the news where one particular school had to be closed because of tension among students. Domestic, criminal, and state violence is so high that you can't even trust your own. The state of the economy is not what it is said to be. Or the government is wicked. All right, I don't know what I had responded to. I can't remember. Because it's cleared out the message. So you might just have to jog my memory. But in relation to bullying at school, certain levels of violence at school, surely it's gotten worse, yes. You know, because the tools of violence have become more, shall we say, sophisticated. That's one. But because of social media in particular, I think the exposure and the examples and the oxygen of publicity is given to these incidents that some people want to pretend that they're only happening now. But we've had incidents of bullying and other types of violence throughout school life over the years. So it may be exacerbated now, or it may simply be that the reporting is more pervasive than it was in the past. So sometimes we have this habit of making it seem, especially people of my generation, like everything that's happening now is the worst it's ever been. Yeah, well, guess what? The current generation can say, yeah, but you know, your generation helped to fight 2 world wars. Your generation had us all living under the threat of nuclear war. Your generation introduced some of the most horrible diseases to mankind, going back as far as Henry VIII and him syphilis and gonorrhea and whatnot. Your generation has given us religious wars. So stop pretending like, say, uno manage the whole process of humanity better than anybody else. No, we haven't. And we are also, by the way, this generation responsible for the climate change and the other issues that may well impact the next generation or generations to come. But so it's not a case of everything was hunky-dory when I was a youngster. No, we had issues to deal with. Admittedly, they didn't seem to be as grave as they are now. But so I don't know, Sandy, if that was the point. Simon, why the GLP love to defend incompetence in the path of providing shelter for the residents in East Westmoreland? Good day. Hotline hasn't changed. Your program is bombarded with water wars. Yeah? But we are told every day that, you know, we're supplying water to here, there, and everywhere. And I know it's anecdotal, and I know relative to those, you know, who have gotten water, I suppose it's a small number, but I don't think that is any comfort to the people who haven't had water for 8 weeks, 10 weeks, however long. It is a problem for them, and one that they want addressed. That's where we leave it today. Real Business is coming up next with Ralston Hyman. Look out for that. And just to say thanks to Judith Crawford McGregor, to Corinne Pickford, and to our producer, Anna K. Fuller, so, for being with us. We'll be doing it all again tomorrow if everything is right with the universe. So join us then. Make sure you keep it here on RGR 94 FM. Have a great day. See you tomorrow.
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9: Good afternoon. Welcome to Real Business. It's Monday, May 11th. We're coming to you live from the studios of the Radio Jamaica 94 FM, which are currently located on the Radio Jamaica Gleaner building at 32 Lindhurst Road in Kingston, Jamaica. The price of the American benchmark crude West Texas Intermediate Cushing is now up to $98.92 per barrel, while the price of the British benchmark crude North Sea Brent blend is now up to $104.80 per barrel, as the Iranians and the Americans have reached a stalemate. In the big story today, we'll be talking to Peter Rosal, Managing Director of BPM Financial, and she'll tell you how to save for your retirement, which is extremely important despite the pressures on current consumption. And in the business information update today, we'll be talking to Garnet Reed, the President of the Small Business Association of Jamaica, and they want to be included in the NARA projects. As usual, we'll have our regular market updates, so stay tuned. Real Business returns in a moment.
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9: Welcome back. Peter Rosal is the Managing Director of BPM Financial Limited, and she now joins us to tell you how $200 can build a stronger retirement fund. Good afternoon, Peter. How are you doing?
11: Hi, Ralston. Doing well. Yeah, and okay. You?
9: I'm good.
11: Okay, great.
9: Okay.
11: All right. So, you know, a lot of times people focus on the fact that they have small sums for investing, right? Mm-hmm. And it's not enough, all the things we tell ourselves. And I just thought that we should show how you can build those small sums.
9: Okay.
11: A lot of people do online shopping, so I'm sure they're spending more than $200 a month a lot of time.
9: Of course, yeah.
11: And the reality is that you can help to supplement whatever you have set aside for retirement. So this would be like in your own investment portfolio, right?
9: Mm-hmm. Yes.
11: Because as I tell people all the time, I don't know one person who lives on their pension alone. So don't assume you'll be able to, even if you have been, you know, in a good fund for a long time. Mm-hmm. It tends to be never enough. All right. So one of the things we know at BT

0: PM is that if you're consistent and if you start early enough and you're disciplined in how you do your investing, that you can build up that small sum into larger pools of money.
1: Okay.
0: And I just want to draw a difference between saving and investing, because a lot of times people think it's one and the same thing.
1: Yes.
0: And it's not. And sometimes when I see people withdrawing money here, I think to myself, I wonder if they know it's not really a bank account, you know?
1: Yeah.
0: Don't treat it as a bank account.
1: Correct, yeah.
0: Right. Because the whole idea behind investing is to take advantage of compounding. And you can't get the benefits of compounding if you're constantly dipping into the sums of money that you're investing, because you keep interrupting compounding. I never forget, I read one, Charlie Munger said, never interrupt compounding, right?
1: Yes.
0: So
1: yes.
0: It's like a race has started and you keep stopping during the race. You'll never be the winner of that race. That's just the reality. Everybody will run past you and reach the end of the course.
1: Correct.
0: Before you get there.
1: Yes, yes.
0: All right. So savings accounts are useful for liquid. Keep some liquid money, some mm-hmm. liquid assets,
1: mm-hmm.
0: so that you can have, if you have an emergency, you can, that's where you go.
1: Okay.
0: And not your investment account, but your savings account.
1: Okay.
0: So you keep some money there so that you can draw on it if there's an emergency, or if you just need to meet some kind of bill that has incurred.
1: What happened to those who say times are so hard they can't save?
0: Right. I think Jamaicans are good at saving.
1: Okay.
0: They might not save formally in mm-hmm. the banking system mm-hmm. where it can be measured,
1: mm-hmm.
0: but a lot of times a saving partner
1: mm-hmm.
0: Or some sort of informal savings, right?
1: Mm-hmm.
0: So most of us, when we're growing up, the adults in our life tell us to save even $10 out of the $100 that we have, right?
1: Okay. Mm-hmm.
0: So I think if you don't save, you're going to be, unfortunately, in a bad position. Inflation is always a factor.
1: Mm-hmm.
0: Okay, so I think they tell me over the past 5 years it's measuring about 5.3%
1: mm-hmm.
0: per annum.
1: Mm-hmm.
0: And why do I speak about inflation? Because we always have to be mindful of protecting the purchasing power of our dollar.
1: A
0: lot of people don't really get that, but prices rise
1: mm-hmm.
0: every year. Even mm-hmm. small amounts, and over long periods of time, you know, you can reflect on when a patty was under $100 and now it's $300, right?
1: They're rising rapidly now, yes. Yes.
0: Yes.
1: Everything is going up.
0: So that's mm-hmm. the purchasing power that you have lost. And so that's one of the reasons why you have to invest, because you want to maintain and outpace, hopefully, inflation. So I started to look through our portfolios here to see how we were doing with outpacing inflation, because the equity funds tend to have that ability
1: yes.
0: to get ahead of inflation. So we have our Jamaican dollar equity fund, which has averaged 6.6% over the past, 5 years or so. You know, the COVID years have been terrible for our market,
1: mm-hmm.
0: terrible for our economy.
1: Correct.
0: Especially when we've had two hurricanes on top of everything else.
1: Yes.
0: And so when you think about diversifying your portfolio, you might want to look at the BPM US Global Equity, which has given a 10.6% annual average return. And what that means is that you'll be doubling your money every 7 years or so, right?
1: Yes.
0: So it's useful to have a little diversification. And I know a lot of people save in US. Don't just save it passively in a bank account. You can put it in a good quality equity portfolio like the BPM US Global Equity and be able to grow your capital that way. It's all about growing your capital, you know.
1: Okay.
0: And I think people don't necessarily concentrate on that, but we'll never have enough capital, Ralston. So part of the story of life is that we have to grow whatever we have.
1: That's correct. Yes.
0: Okay.
1: Mm-hmm.
0: So, and you know, the U.S. market, in spite of the war and the craziness going on in the world, it's growing.
1: Yes.
0: And the reason it's doing that is because right now, a lot of the companies that are tech companies
1: mm-hmm.
0: are doing well.

0: They're reporting, in fact, they say since this earnings season has just recently passed, most of the companies have been reporting in excess of where they were anticipated.
1: Yeah.
0: So, you know, their results were anticipated.
1: So we're all seeing some knee-jerk responses to the headlines created by D. Donald.
0: Well, it's more than that, because the...
1: I know, but we're also seeing that.
0: Yes, that's having an impact.
1: Yes.
0: Because when he speaks, the market reacts,
1: correct,
0: right?
1: That's the point.
0: But the issue really is, I don't follow the market like that, because at DPM, we don't do speculative investing. We're not in the business of predicting where markets are going, because frankly, nobody can really predict where markets are going. So what we do is we are careful and mindful of how we select our companies that we invest in, and we follow the companies very closely on a daily basis.
1: Mm-hmm.
0: So we're about long-term investing, and we're about following the companies, right?
1: Mm-hmm. Yeah.
0: And so we like in our global portfolio, we have a lot of the big tech names, and we've been buyers of those big tech names for over the past 10 years or
1: okay.
0: so.
1: Mm-hmm.
0: Right.
1: Good.
0: Okay, so the S&P has given us, what, 10% on average over the past 30 years. So just to give people a perspective that equities do grow over the long term. And really what you're trying to do is to compound your return and to grow your principal. So don't worry about which way the market is going, as long as you are invested in good quality companies. Hopefully they'll find their way. I always tell people.
1: Yes.
0: People are, companies are in the business of making money, and they try and find their way through difficult times, right?
1: Mm-hmm.
0: So that's really what it's about. So you can grow your sum over the long period. We looked at what the S&P has done over the past 30 years. So your $200 per month would be really... you would have invested about $72,000
1: mm-hmm.
0: over a 30-year period, and you're talking about $452,000 at the end of the period. Whereas if you just have a little savings account in U.S. and you're getting 1%, 1.25%,
1: mm-hmm. you're losing
0: you will end up with about $84,500. So you have to allow time
1: correct.
0: And the quality of the companies to do the heavy lifting for you.
1: Yeah. Okay.
0: So what I say, Rosdon, is that starting is probably the most important thing you can do.
1: Mm-hmm.
0: Simply because if you're not in the game, you can't make the money, right?
1: Yeah.
0: So I think people need to think about that, and not just think about the fact that they don't have, maybe none of us have enough, you know.
1: Yeah, and it's just really for the big man who have a whole lot of money, yes.
0: Right.
1: Yes.
0: Well,
1: that's flawed thinking.
0: You have to start somewhere.
1: Yeah, flawed, yes.
0: You have to start somewhere. And so I recommend that you start, especially a long-term fund,
1: mm-hmm.
0: you put them in equity portfolios.
1: Yes.
0: Because chances are you'll have more growth there than you will have off of fixed income portfolios. So BPM offers three types of equity portfolios. We have the Jamaican dollar equity portfolio.
1: Mm-hmm.
0: We have the balanced portfolio, which is stocks and bonds in one portfolio account.
1: Yes.
0: We have the U.S. Stock portfolio called the global portfolio. All of those give you good growth over time.
1: Okay.
0: Short and medium term, we have the U.S. maximizer, mm-hmm. and we have the Jamaican dollar fixed income portfolio, which is a bond portfolio account. Great for medium term investing. And of course, I encourage everyone to save for retirement. A way to save for retirement would be the BPM personal pension,
1: mm-hmm.
0: which gives you great return over time.
1: Okay.
0: We are located at 1A Holborn Road in New Kingston. 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Put our name in your search engine, and our social media pages will pop up.
1: Thank you so much, Peter.
0: Thank you, Ralston.
1: Always a pleasure. That was Peter Rosal, the Managing Director of BPM Financial Limited, telling you how to start saving for your retirement, regardless of the pressures of current consumption and the small sums that you have. The American benchmark Dow Jones Industrial Average, which measures the market value of America's 30 leading corporations is now up by 57.4 points, trading at 49,666 points, up by 20.41% since the start of this year. The broader S&P 500, which measures the market value of America's 500 largest corporations, it's now up by 14.17 points, trading at 7,413 points. It's up by 30.98% over the last year. The technology-driven Nasdaq, which measures the market value of the technology companies, is now up by 62.39 points, trading at 26,309 points, and it's now up by 46.74% in a year. Moving across Europe, the Stoxx Euro 50 is now trading down 16.08 points at 5,895.45 points. It's up by 11% in a year. Over in London, the FTSE, the Financial Times 100 share index, is now up by 36.36 points at 10,269.43 points, and it's now up by 20% in a year. Germany's extra DAX is down by 11.65 points, 24,350.28 points, up by 3.62% in a year. Over in Paris, the CAC 40 is down by 56.19 points, trading at 8,056 points, up by 4.04% in a year. Spain's IBEX 35 is now trading down 36.9 points at 17,852.50 points, and it's up by 31.71% in a year. Let's now take a break for the time signal. When we come back, we'll continue.
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4: 12:45.
1: Welcome back. Garnet Reed is the president of the Small Business Association of Jamaica. And, you know, Johnson talked about the need for the members of his association to be included in the NARA projects. Good afternoon, Garnet.
5: Good afternoon, Ross. Thanks for having me on the show. And good afternoon to your listeners.
1: Always a pleasure. Talk to us about your views on the NARA bill as well as the NARA projects and why you want
5: Thank
1: to be included.
5: Thank you very much, Ralston.
1: Yeah, man.
5: All right. So, the NARA bill. Well, the bill was passed in the House of Representatives at the lower house and over the weekend.
1: Mm-hmm. And Friday in the Senate, yeah. Mm-hmm.
5: In the Senate, right. Mm-hmm. I'm just going to say something, though, that the Small Business Association of Jamaica, mm-hmm. an organization that I lead, mm-hmm. anything to improve the lives of Jamaicans, I will be supporting that 100%.
1: Okay.
5: We support the NARA,
1: mm-hmm.
5: but we have concerns.
1: Okay.
5: And what are some of the concerns we have, Ralston?
1: Mm-hmm.
5: Oftentimes, the SME sector set aside when these big projects come on stream,
1: mm-hmm.
5: and nothing happens. And I hope that the NARA, that the expansion of multi billion dollar corporation and building and understand that another city is going to be built in St. Elizabeth and so on. I hope that the small and medium contractors get a piece of the pie.
1: Okay.
5: That is my greatest concern.
1: Mm-hmm. And what do you believe should be done to ensure that?
5: Well, of course, you know that these businesses that are going to take up NARA are multi-billion dollar corporations.
1: Yes.
5: And what happened is that some of these companies are overseas in various countries.
1: Mm-hmm.
5: And so when they get these big multi-billion dollar contracts, these money go back to their country.
1: Correct.
5: And so when you help the local contractors, the money remain here to grow the economy.
1: Yes.
5: And to grow to grow wealth.
1: Okay.
5: For the Jamaican people.
1: That's
5: great. And the economy itself. And so this is where my concern is. It's a good move,
1: mm-hmm.
5: good move in the right direction,
1: mm-hmm.
5: but we have concern, and I hope that these concerns can be addressed by the Prime Minister and the Business Minister, Arvin Hill.
1: Okay. So what do you believe should be done to ensure that you get a piece of the pie, your members?
5: Well, first of all, we are trying to put in place the training for the PPC. That's the Public Procurement Commission.
1: Mm-hmm.
5: And that organization is to set up to train our small business operator to qualify
1: mm-hmm.
5: for a 20% set aside for all government contracts.
1: Correct.
5: So we want to ensure that our members are qualified.
1: Yes.
5: That is number one.
1: Mm-hmm.
5: Once they're qualified to accept the government 20% set aside contract, we want to ensure that they get a piece of the pie.
1: Okay.
5: If they don't get a piece of the pie, Ralston, mm-hmm. then they're going to hear my voice.
1: Okay.
5: Okay?
1: Yes.
5: And that's where it is right now.
1: Okay. So how are your members responding to the training?
5: Oh, my members, it's very good, you know, Ralston.
1: Okay.
5: We had a meeting at the Exim Bank a couple weeks ago. The minister, Stephen Williams, was there. Arvin Hill was there.
1: Mm-hmm.
5: And let me tell you something, we have to turn back people. We have about nearly 300 people come there.
1: Okay.
5: And then we have another meeting. We have another meeting, Ralston, in Montego Bay in June.
1: Okay.
5: We're inviting people from that section of the island, small business operators, to come down, get qualified, get training, get ready for the 20% set aside for government contract, especially where NARA is concerned.
1: Okay, and once they do that, you're not going to take any excuses why they can't get...
5: Not at all.
1: Okay.
5: Small businesses is the engine of growth for the Jamaican economy.
1: Mm-hmm.
5: We contribute billions in taxes.
1: Mm-hmm.
5: Okay?
1: Yes.
5: And when your small businesses are doing well, the country do well.
1: Yeah.
5: And so both government and private sector have to pay a very good interest where we're concerned.
1: Okay.
5: But we're working. But still on small businesses,
1: yes.
5: The micro market.
1: Mm-hmm. Yeah, the micro stock exchange. Yeah. Mm-hmm. Mm-hmm.
5: The micro market will be launched
1: mm-hmm.
5: on the 16th of July at the Jamaica Pegasus Hotel. And this will be launched at the Pegasus at a one-day national working conference. The minister herself will be coming here to launch the micro market. Long overdue, better late than never. That will be coming on stream, Ralston.
1: Okay.
5: Just also to remind you, Ralston,
1: mm-hmm.
5: for small businesses again,
1: yes.
5: NCB just
1: yes.
5: recently launched $2 billion
1: mm-hmm.
5: for the micro, small, and medium-sized enterprises. All SME, once you are your paperwork in place,
1: yes.
5: you need to go to your business banker at the National Commercial Bank.
1: Okay. Thank you, sir. Yeah, man. Blessings.
5: Not one more thing. The Development Bank of Jamaica
1: yes.
5: recently had a meeting with them. We will meet with them again on the first of June,
1: yes.
5: where they will be speaking to us about the Gemini program.
1: Okay.
5: I understand that they're going to change the name from Gemini.
1: Mm-hmm.
5: And use another name. We're waiting on that meeting, Ralston. So things is happening.
1: Okay. Mm-hmm. All right, sir. Thank you.
5: Thank you.
1: Yeah, man. Blessings.
5: All the best.
1: Okay. Good same good. To you. That was Garnet Reed, the president of the Small Business Association of Jamaica, talking about the need for members of the SBAJ to be included in the projects under the NARA bill. And he's also saying that they'll be meeting with the DBJ on June 1. We are now joined by Christopher Thomas, Senior Investment Advisor at Oxford Road-based Mayberry Investments Limited, with a roundup of developments in the local equities markets last week. Good afternoon, Chris.
6: Hey, good afternoon, welcome. Good afternoon, listeners. How are you doing?
1: Very good.
6: Okay, good.
1: Mm-hmm.
6: So, what happened Friday, May 8, 2026, some 101 stocks were traded, 42 advancing, 42 declined. And 5 of the 9 indices advanced, while 4 declined. The general Friday trading session, the JSE combined index advanced by 1,943 points, or 0.55%. It closed at 356,203 points. The JSE index advanced by 2,215 points, or 0.64%. It closed at 248,995 points. The All Jamaican Composite Index advanced by 972 points, or 0.24%. It closed at 409,414 points. Select index declined by 46 points, or 0.52%. It closed at 8,776 points. The cross-listed index advanced by 1.69 points, or 3.71%. It closed at 47 points. Security Market Index declined by 24 points, or 0.77%, to close at 3,136 points. The USD Equities Index declined by 1.17 points, or 0.44%, to close at 264 points. The Financial Index advanced by 0.71 points, or 1.1%, to close at 65 points. Our Manufacturing and Distribution Index declined by 0.22 points, or 0.18%, closed at 122 points. Overall market activity resulted from trading in 101 stocks, of which 42 advanced, 42 declined, and 17 traded firm. Market volume amounted to 13,291,146 units, valued at $72,317,021. The volume leaders were Transamerican Highway US dollar shares, Kintai Holding, and Transamerican Highway Jamaican dollar shares. The Transamerican Highway US dollar shares traded 13,395,996 units, or 50.1% of the market, while Kintai Holding traded 3,158,618 units, or 11.82%, and Transamerican Highway Jamaican dollar shares traded 1,632,546 units, or 6.11%. Transamerican Highway US dollar shares closed at 5 US cents. Kintai Holding closed at 25 cents, up by 2 cents. Transamerican Highway Jamaican dollar shares closed at 686 cents, down by 3 cents. 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
1: Okay.
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1: All right. I'll leave it there, Chris.
6: All right. You know, listen, have a great day.
1: That was Christopher Thomas, Senior Investment Advisor at Oxford Road-based Mayberry Investments Limited, giving us a roundup of developments in the local equities markets last Friday. And we're now joined by First Jackson, the Global Portfolio Strategist at the New Kingston-based Barita Investments Limited, the country's oldest stockbroking firm. Good afternoon, First.
7: Good afternoon, Rossman.
1: How are you doing?
7: I'm good, thank you.
1: The Donald says the Iranian proposals are totally unacceptable, and the Iranians say they are not bowing to the great Satan. Your take?
7: Yeah, so, I mean, we're in the early phases of the negotiation. In other words, we expect this to be projected because at the end of the day, Iran faces an existential threat, but it's the regime because of the fact that they are expected to give up their nuclear capabilities.
1: Yes.
7: And I don't think they are...
1: That they will not do, yes.
7: Exactly, and that's the major sticking point. So they can always discuss other things, instead of removing the blockade at Iranian ports or, you know, reopening the Strait of Hormuz, but that, you know, those are, I think, the minor issues in the grand scheme of things.
1: Right.
7: You know, so at the end of the day, we expect, you know, the most, I'd say, significant meeting, the meeting between President Trump and President Xi.
1: On Wednesday, you know, yes,
7: exactly. Because China played a critical role in all of this. They are a major importer of Iranian oil. So they are basically supporting the Iranian economy.
1: Correct.
7: I think that the American, and of course, blockading Iranian ports means that China does not get the oil that they need, which could potentially mean higher costs. So that's a high-stake meeting. Two major economies, over 40% of global GDP. You have, of course, still tariff issues to be discussed, right? And rare earth minerals, etc. So there, it's a major high stake meeting between President Trump and President Xi, and I think that might be another defining moment for us to watch. I don't necessarily think that there will be a resumption of military action in Iran, unless the Americans see a clear path in terms of removing the regime.
1: That's not going to happen. Yes.
7: Right. Exactly. Because you see nowhere how the price of oil will react. And we're expecting inflation data this week, which will suggest that prices will move higher. So I guess the focus will be this week on the meeting between President Trump and President Xi to see what will come out of it.
1: But by the way, you believe that the Chinese king can tell the Iranians to remove the red line? Because the Iranians say there are a certain red line, they want to be compensated, they want the money that the U.S. has for them to be released.
7: I don't think that's...
1: And they say those are red lines.
7: Yeah, I don't think that's even something that the Chinese would attempt, even
1: precisely,
7: if they could at this point
1: in
7: time.
1: Correct.
7: You know, I think that they want to sit down and discuss some major points and get some leverage out of this. China has its own issues in terms of what it needs to discuss with the U.S. So they don't want to have as much bargaining advantage going into any form of discussion. So not an immediate thing.
1: Correct. All right, First, thank you.
7: Yes, thanks for having me.
1: Okay, that was First Jackson, the global portfolio strategist and the New Kingston-based Barita Investments Limited, giving us a roundup of developments in the international capital markets, where the Donald says that the Iranian proposals are totally unacceptable and extremely repugnant, and the Iranians say they are not bowing to the great Satan. Moving now to the foreign exchange markets locally, the dollar closed at J157.13 buying on Friday, 158.93 selling. Canadian dollar, 111.73 buying, 117.81 selling. Pound sterling, $209.39 buying, $218.62 selling. Euro, $181.74 buying, $190.83 selling. The net international reserves, which measure the country's capacity for foreign trade, fell by $454 million as at the end of April to $6.4 billion from $6.9 billion as at the end of March. And that's it for Real Business Today. Thanks to our studio engineer, Judith Crawford McGregor, and our program assistant, Kareen Bradford. John Daly and Daly Harris, they're up next with the Two Live crew. Join us again tomorrow for another edition of Real Business. I'm Ralston Hyman.

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0: Let me say welcome one more time to Live Crew on your radio Monday afternoon. 11th of May, we just celebrated Mother's Day yesterday. Good afternoon to my sister Dahlia. How you doing, sis?
1: I'm doing great. You know, May Child Month. May always have a lot of things going on.
0: Yeah. Don't all these months kind of have a lot of things going on nowadays?
1: No. May does plenty. Read across. Jamaica, Labor Day, mm-hmm. Child Month,
0: yes.
1: Compost Awareness Week,
0: okay.
1: Maternal Health Month,
0: mm-hmm.
1: Lupus Awareness,
0: yes. mm-hmm.
1: It's a whole heap.
0: It's plenty.
1: It's a environmental, whatever, it's a
0: right.
1: whole heap of one in a me.
0: Right, so I want all the folks who has the focus, listen, once it's your month, come out and show up because we can't remember everything.
1: Can't remember everything.
0: Come out and show up so
1: yes.
0: that we can say, oh yes, it's your month
1: it's
0: too.
1: It's your month and we want to celebrate your month. And for all the Two Life family, your birthday is in May. May
0: yes.
1: you have a wonderful month.
0: Yes, May, all of you. how was your day yesterday?
1: It was quiet. Mm. It was quiet. Spent a quiet day at home.
0: Yes.
1: So I'm not complaining. Everything was fine until I was ready to go to bed and a lizard show up himself. And I was like, why?
0: Mm.
1: Why, Satan? Why?
0: Lizard.
1: Mm. I'm going to get little strength. I'm going to go for this prayer. Because in my mind, you know, I'm going to run
0: mm-hmm.
1: out. Well, he ran in.
0: In. Hey, dear, so lizard, an interesting sign, you know.
1: No, Johnny. Not interesting about lizard.
0: Yeah, it's interesting. I'm not as the lizard find you.
1: No, me no know. Him no need for find me. No need for find me. Wrong house.
0: Listeners, and help me with this one.
1: No,
0: here,
1: it's a wrong house.
0: Eh?
1: Wrong house.
0: The lizard find.
1: And I'll know. Me no know. Him run. Me no know when. That was the worst part. Me no know when him there. I'll know.
0: Mm-hmm.
1: Me no know. So until about 2 a.m. me just sit down, so I watch the floor,
0: mm-hmm.
1: and the wall, every painting. I wait for say.
0: No croaking.
1: If this lizard I got come out, so me know which part him there.
0: Uh-huh.
1: Me want go in the kitchen, go get got me cat, me now
0: move.
1: No, sir, Johnny, me now sofa, my foot up in the sofa.
0: I was about to say you are so brave. I can say no, you turn superwoman, go for the spray.
1: But
0: and
1: everybody always attack. But oh, the lizard is afraid of you. If they were, they would run in the other direction. You don't run towards something that you're afraid of. So about 2:30, me say no, man, this not right. After me start off so restful and say me I come to work Monday rested. No, me I come to work tired. Call lizard.
0: Not good at all.
1: No, me auntie tell me say me fi talk to him.
0: Oh, you fi talk to the lizard?
1: Yes.
0: Yeah.
1: She say when you see the lizard, and my sister mother tell me to say when me see the lizard, me fi tell him say don't come back in here. So I say okay.
0: Okay. So you have lizard whisperers in your family?
1: Me not, them just tell me
0: I
1: say.
0: I learn a new thing every
1: them
0: day.
1: Them just tell me say. If I tell a lizard, say, I don't need no company in here. Don't come back in here. She say, you have to talk to him strong to Dahlia. Don't. She say, I chew, you're silent. And that's why I think it's okay. You have to talk to the lizard.
0: Oi.
1: So?
0: You have a show. You have a step out, man.
1: I'm going to try it.
0: Oh, thank you, Jillian. Because for a moment there, Jillian, I was wondering. Jillian said, it never jump on her, Johnny. So she's good. I say, okay.
1: Jillian.
0: Oh, so if it had jumped on her, Jillian, that would be the sure sign. Thank you very much.
1: Johnny,
0: I tell you I learned something new
1: if
0: today.
1: If it had jumped on me, Spanish Town Hospital would at this time be telling you that they all know Dahlia has not recovered
0: yet
1: from that.
0: Well, it took me a little bit to recover after last night.
1: Lord!
0: Had a good time.
1: Oh,
0: had
1: yes,
0: a good time
1: yes.
0: celebrating the moms and...
1: Yes.
0: And I gotta big up Orville and the team, Orville Expressions.
1: Oasis.
0: Yeah, we were jamming on the Oasis
1: last evening.
0: Big up the people who turned out, man, in their numbers. I can't. Listen, the Mother's Day is a big day, you know. Big day.
1: Yes.
0: The parks were full yesterday. Like,
1: yes.
0: There were so many things you could have done yesterday if you
1: with
0: really
1: your
0: wanted
1: moms.
0: To.
1: With your mom.
0: You could have walked the malls.
1: Yes.
0: I saw Emancipation Park looking quite busy as well.
1: Yeah.
0: And every event, we were literally hearing another event across the at the call my friend who was hosting and say hi, turn down the volume because
1: yes,
0: this term.
1: Yes, yes. It was beautiful and
0: yes.
1: There were so many options of things to do, and that's what I love about Jamaica.
0: Mm-hmm.
1: if you have $1 in your pocket, if you have $100,000,
0: yeah.
1: Something dead for you though. Don't bother long lay and look on somebody else's thing and say, "Mommy, me didn't want to treat you, but me never have it." Something dead for you though, man. Go do it, man.
0: Choo-choo.
1: Go do it.
0: Big up the folks who supported Curly Roberts in Mobe as well. You know, my mama know.

0: Easy. I saw some pictures.
1: Yes.
0: The images were very good.
1: Nice.
0: Big up yourself, Curly. He put in a lot of hard work. You remember him coming to our outside broadcast when we connected with him in Montego Bay.
1: Yes.
0: He was pushing from then. So
1: it worked.
0: Curly, it worked.
1: Big up yourself. It worked. To Mom With Love, that big concert that TVJ was a part of.
0: Yes.
1: Marcia Griffiths.
0: Hey.
1: And that was beautiful. Two shows.
0: Nice.
1: Let me tell you, I forgive it to Del Cita.
0: Yes.
1: I forgive it to her because theatre not easy.
0: Mm-mm.
1: And you can depend on her every Mother's Day.
0: Yes.
1: To come up with something. I know the Jambis folks were in Florida doing Indecent Proposal. So, me love it.
0: Me love it.
1: Grace said, daily at 2 o'clock this morning, me hear a croaking lizard in my room. I don't know if it's inside or outside. Jesus.
0: Listen, Grace. I don't know about you, but I sleep sound when I hear them, because them now, but I mean,
1: Grace, I feel it for you. I feel it for you, Grace. If you see me, I hold my head right now. I feel it for you, girl.
0: Hold that croaking thought. Let's take the break. We'll be right back. This is the Two Life Crew on the Big 94.
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1: It is Motivational Mondays, and one of the great things that we can share with you is, Johnny, they have made sure that adoption is easier.
0: Yes, I've been reading that article.
1: Yeah.
0: That's always a good thing, you know.
1: Yes.
0: That's always a good thing.
1: Yes.
0: Easier, especially if it's easier and the process is efficient.
1: Mm-hmm.
0: So they do the necessary work to investigate the families, make sure everything is good for the child, and then, of course, make it happen.
1: Yeah. So big up to Dr. Dana Morris Dixon, who's leading that process through the CPFSA.
0: Yes.
1: So they said they have to look at how they can make the process go quicker. Because, Johnny, as you know, there are a lot of children in Jamaica sitting in homes. And there are homes that want to develop and nurture them.
0: Absolutely. a lot of children in state care too.
1: Yeah, man.
0: And some of the spaces, in because of the overwhelming situation that we have,
1: yeah,
0: a little bit overpopulated.
1: Yeah.
0: And they'd really like to get some of the children off to, you know, suitable suitors. So
1: and
0: see
1: if
0: we
1: you
0: can
1: have
0: make
1: Jamaicans
0: it
1: who can make this happen, make it happen.
0: Mm-hmm.
1: Particularly since we're talking about less people having children, eh?
0: Yes.
1: Well, so it's all right, because some people have for we,
0: mm-hmm,
1: so we're not have to have.
0: Right.
1: Yeah.

0: Just talking to a young producer here, mm-hmm. and about, you know, I was telling Loy Happy Mother's Day, and she was like, "Oh, Happy Mother's Day, Loy," and I asked, if, "You know, are you a mom?" And she said, "No," so she says, "And no time soon." So I was like, "Hey, you know, why the push at no time soon?" And she was just saying it's too expensive.
1: Yeah.
0: And I was saying that's a real factor. That's something that you can't go around anymore because of the expenses.
1: Yeah, and I find that a lot of young people are also trying to achieve a lot more before becoming a parent.
0: And that's also expensive. Mm-hmm. So Loy made that point too. So even if you're trying to educate yourself, you have to spend the time to do that.
1: A whole heap of money, man.
0: It's a lot of money. And then so that compounds the situation even more.
1: And you come out with a degree and God help.
0: All right. So that's part of the problem in Jamaica. That's part of the
1: problem. Have to go turn I show slow.
0: I was just about to ask.
1: Me go start on YouTube. I show slow.
0: Him
1: name I show speed. Me I show slow.
0: Yeah. To the opposite direction. You're going.
1: Opposite direction.
0: We want the same number.
1: Me go in the opposite direction. Cause me now get colic. Me tell you that. Me now name all of them food. They get colic.
0: I watched that young man consume 6 patties, 2 cocoa bread. Then he had another patty after that.
1: I saw him eat.
0: Then him go skip and slide and jump with Jamaican Spider
1: Man. Yeah man.
0: Look here.
1: Yeah man. I mean I said no bathroom in between. I think that one time me him say my God the bathroom. I said wow. Wow.
0: All I know,
1: my granddad says speed of worm.
0: I don't know, I tell him I have a very high metabolic rate.
1: Look here, man. Well, the activities that he does, he needs the energy, yes. I can tell you. And him energy is non-stop. Yeah. One time somebody said, speed, you got tired and I like speed, so I don't want to hear that. And I put that in my universe, I'm tired.
0: I've got to be, first of all, let me just big up the entire region.
1: Right,
0: it's important. Yes. That we big up the entire region.
1: Mm-hmm.
0: I think his trip to the Caribbean was fantastic. Mm-hmm. When you think about all the places he went, every island, I think, showed out.
1: They did.
0: And they showed. They took the time to show off what they considered to be attractions
1: for them.
0: And young people. Mm-hmm. They took him to places where they think young people would like to go to.
1: Mm-hmm.
0: And I really liked that. There was this one lady on social media who... She tried to come for Jamaica, but in the end, she admitted that she thinks the right decision was made to come to Jamaica last.
1: Mm.
0: Because she knew that Jamaica would come out strong, and she knew that she wanted the Caribbean to really end on a high. This Caribbean trip to end on a high, and she thought, we did that. So big her up for that, because she said Jamaica is not a competition. We know how it is, right? In the Caribbean, he's going to different islands. Everybody's going to say, which island got this and got that?
1: Me don't even know why. Mm. Because when me hear them, I talk about which KFC are the best KFC.
0: But we're not ready.
1: Right? No, but what me want to know is, literally, what we are seeing is that Colonel Sanders' Herbs and Spices.
0: Yes.
1: And I see them in every country.
0: It's not.
1: Like KFC built its name on the Colonel's
0: Recipe. Yes.
1: 11 herbs and spices.
0: Yes.
1: And every Caribbean country said, my KFC better than your KFC. Someone want to know.
0: We add some.
1: That mean on a mess with the Colonel herbs and spices.
0: Yeah, we add some curry. We add some spices.
1: I want to feel. Don't quote me. Don't quote me.
0: Don't quote and not take a serious.
1: Don't quote me not take a serious. Me feel Jamaica KFC put a herb in.
0: There's Jamaica KFC
1: have 13 herbs.
0: Yes.
1: In my 11, we have 13.
0: There is a
1: one is thyme.
0: It is the international herb.
1: One is thyme. One is definitely the scallion.
0: Right.
1: The third one.
0: International herb.
1: Police never get me say it.
0: Yeah, the international herb.
1: But when you see Jamaica people line up at KFC.
0: Yes.
1: And all them behave. In the KFC to get the KFC.
0: I want him put in the
1: chicken. A 13 herb.
0: International herb.
1: A 13.
0: A
1: 11.
0: A nice touch.
1: I could have 14. Yeah. 14 herbs. Mm.
0: Yeah. The brands that I think won. That's an interesting thing, right? Because KFC did a nice touch with having his father.
1: Correct.
0: Meet him inside KFC.
1: Correct.
0: So it wasn't just about the chicken.
1: And they tried the barbecue.
0: I don't even remember them trying.
1: No.
0: It was about, for me, it was about the reunion. So they kind of got me
1: them
0: there.
1: Them never gave me barbecue and that other part, Johnny, when me never like, because out of all of the KFC thing, them KFC knows, so when foreigner come to Jamaica, is the KFC, them barbecue.
0: Because they don't have barbecue
1: them
0: in the States.
1: Them export.
0: Right.
1: Correct.
0: Right.
1: So when we give him the regular fry and the zinger, because when he eat the zinger with the little barbecue, he was like, woo. The man said, get him on the barbecue chicken at KFC. Come on.
0: Me have to big up the
1: maybe
0: other
1: the
0: brand.
1: Other never, maybe the other never ready yet.
0: The other
1: you know,
0: brand that won, and we love her on the show. So make sure no come spend some money.
1: Chicken and thing.
0: Tasty.
1: Oh my God.
0: Tasty.
1: Oh my God.
0: No, one.
1: Another level.
0: Big time.
1: Like, another level.
0: I was watching him inside Taste. And I'm saying.
1: Another level.
0: Do Tasty understand the promotion that they get in
1: well,
0: this?
1: Well, we understand.
0: What? Listen.
1: We understand.
0: When he flipped over the counter, not once. He flipped over the counter back and forth.
1: Oh, man. I love Jamaica people. And I'm here. Somebody say, you see, Jamaica people are no wicked.
0: Yeah.
1: Because I'm going at TST.
0: Hey.
1: And eat a party and say, woo, this nice. And flip over the counter. And they're going to throw me.
0: The security will beat you first. Then the police like,
1: Johnny. By the time your hand swings off a flip.
0: Listen.
1: A security and grab it and show you through the door. It ain't going to happen.
0: Listen,
1: it,
0: I got to be the workers in Tasty. Because they were on business. I don't know what about it. What they were on business. Is that right. The must say? Umar, let him try this.
1: Which location did he go?
0: He went to the one on Halfway Tree Road. But they were on business daily. They were like, let him try that one.
1: I saw them usually
0: look
1: stay
0: here.
1: Though.
0: They not care of this money. I show speed. They not care about. They want millions of people. What they was like? Try the next one. Here. Give me one fast. And they were like. Giving it
1: they are usually on business Halfway Tree Road because them have a lot of traffic. It's two sides to you know Halfway Tree Road, you know.
0: Yes.
1: Because you have the one out the Sunday.
0: Yeah.
1: So them usually
0: them,
1: I
0: them
1: mean,
0: do them thing, man.
1: I thought I there's some things I would have liked to see.
0: Yeah.
1: I guess in a day you could have only keep him in a Kingston, but I would have loved to see since it was tourism oriented.
0: Yeah.
1: I would have loved to see some of the other tourism spots. But he did go there
0: he did
1: on
0: go
1: his
0: there
1: own.
0: Afterwards, yes.
1: It just didn't make the live stream. But
0: correct.
1: I felt like some of the signature places that tourists want to come.
0: Yeah.
1: Cause my problem now, you know, is all right, we carry them, we show them Kingston. Everybody has streamed Kingston. So when the people in my book them Expedia now, I say, well, Kingston is where I want to go. Walk up.
0: Them are come at Kingston, man. We have places at Kingston for them. Plenty
1: of
0: places.
1: Them
0: are, we have places.
1: Johnny, one thing me now wait for though.
0: Whatever.
1: Of all the things that happened on that, because I didn't see the live stream, but you know, social media was grabbing clips.
0: You're right.
1: One thing me did want to see. I show Speed versus Brownie and Blackie.
0: You know, so there was a, he attempted daily.
1: Open the gate.
0: He attempted.
1: For the listeners who don't know who Brownie and Blackie is. In Gowan Gate.
0: Yeah, let me pray for you.
1: In Gowan Gate. And this is a zinc gate, you know.
0: Zinc?
1: You say a zinc gate.
0: Hello?
1: And it have a little opening down at the bottom so you can see Brownie and Blackie.
0: Mm.
1: You say Brownie and Blackie start. And I show Speed say, should I open it? Hey, you hear the fear in a Jamaica people voice,
0: no.
1: You know, you hear them. No!
0: Dope. And I was happy that the community people told him no.
1: I saw you know Brownie and Blackie bad.
0: Okay.
1: Because you know Jamaica people, you know. Even my God said, if you open it, we love foolishness, you
0: okay.
1: know. And we're going to tell him, say, open it, man. Open it. And then when the dog bite him, they're going to say, but why you open it? When you hear the fear in the people, them voice, you know.
0: Yeah, yeah.
1: You know, say Brownie and Blackie bad, you know.
0: Any dog, you see, when them black, anytime you see them, have a little gray patch of them mouth.
1: Brownie and Blackie bad, man.
0: Brownie and Blackie are not normal bad dog.
1: No.
0: In the ghetto, them lock them up. Because they must say, look here.
1: Yeah, man.
0: We nah let them out. I don't like where the gate was. I like 3, 4, 5 lock them on the gate.
1: Upon the gate.
0: So I just been a try pull out the fence and they must say, look here.
1: No, I hear me. What's wrong with you guys?
0: Leave.
1: I tame dogs. I'm here. The woman said, no, open it. Mm-mm. Like the woman has, hey, I know him, she's afraid, I know.
0: Mm-mm.
1: The woman knows, say, when Brownie and Blackie escape, you know.
0: Everybody I get by.
1: Everybody
0: I
1: get
0: by. I show speed. That's show the speed, you know.
1: The lady. Guys,
0: everybody I get by.
1: Johnny.
0: All the security they try God, I show speed. Get by.
1: The lady never in that mood for run from a dog.
0: Who was the man that sprint to give him the suppligent? Them if you pay that person.
1: He got suppligent for featuring him on the page, though.
0: Look here.
1: And you know what suppligent said with the photo? Yesterday's price is not
0: today's
1: price.
0: Suppligent, don't do that. And all of them come from foreign running for money. I mean, look here. I just want to big up Yaksta. Oh, look here, Yaksta.
1: Okay.
0: Yaksa never know where he was. Hey, Yaksa chant the fire, you know, man. And no. Yaksa chant the fire, you know.
1: The only thing I said to somebody, every Jamaica's personality to overwhelm, because everywhere else, the people them were guide speed, put speed ahead of them.

0: them a speed this and allow him to experience. Jamaica people them turn up in front of speed.
1: Yeah.
0: All number of them speed people them seen on him YouTube. Like me, I say, una show the man, una explain to the man something when I block him. Like them, I say, come and me show and them a block him.
1: Yes.
0: And I say, leave him and let him do it though.
1: It's the lecture I like when I get from popcorn.
0: Oh my gosh.
1: Hey, you see Jamaica, me not popcorn, so me not talk, me can't understand me. You have to learn our language. So within 2 days, the man must learn the full patois lexicon.
0: Popcorn was
1: and
0: very
1: popcorn,
0: unruly.
1: I say, oh, you see this whole part thing where you go with?
0: Ironic.
1: Not here.
0: It's ironic that the unruly boss went with rules.
1: Look.
0: The unruly boss said, me got to explain some rules
1: to you. Some Jamaican rules.
0: So me say, wait, no, unruly boss. No, unruly. How this a mash up popcorn? Yeah, unruly boss. And you tell the man all the rules.
1: I them don't know, man.
0: This is not happening.
1: Look
0: Jamaica
1: here.
0: Is a place.
1: Look here. Let's Shen go for
0: the a teach a man how to cook. When the man eat the something here, Shen say, oh, it tastes. If it tastes good, remember you cook it.
1: Yes.
0: I'm like, Shen say, what that, is you teach?
1: Is
0: you?
1: That is quite so. I agree. It is not
0: Jamaica personality on display.
1: Let's stay the place. Jamaica one, the entire Caribbean one. That's a big thing.
0: Caribbean
1: folks.
0: One.
1: Yeah,
0: Caribbean
1: man.
0: One.
1: We soon come.
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0: Listen, I want to big up Fambo.
1: Big up Benjamin, that one. That's my friend.
0: Fambo. Oh my God.
1: That's my friend right
0: I hope
1: there.
0: This Monday is not awful and crap.
1: That's from the song, right? That's from the lyrics in this song, though.
0: Let me tell you something. I didn't watch the tour, you know. I watched the comments afterwards. That is where Jamaica people flourish the most.
1: Mm.
0: It's too funny, but Johnny's right. Let me tell you something. It demonstrated the power of the Caribbean region. And
1: absolutely.
0: Any day, as Caribbean people, we understand just how powerful we are. There's Asia, Europe, all other regions all over the world, and we as the Caribbean, we have such a melting pot of culture.
1: Mm-hmm.
0: Johnny, when you saw the Caribbean on this place, like, wow,
1: yeah,
0: we have this in the Caribbean, we
1: yeah.
0: have that in the Caribbean, look at that in the Caribbean.
1: Yeah. Yeah.
0: You know what I mean?
1: And I'm happy you did it, because some folks have never traveled out of Jamaica. You don't know what. You might have a sense that the people look like you and that this might how they sound. But listen, we're talking, you see, our people in the Caribbean, like literally we're from the same tribes.
0: Mm-hmm.
1: And it's when you go there and you see people and you say, well, but you could literally, I could just lift you up and transplant you somewhere in Jamaica.
0: Absolutely.
1: And we are literally one people.
0: And even someone at the job. In Grenada,
1: mm-hmm.
0: and all the other things that, you know, the Caribbean countries, all the things that are indigenous to them.
1: Yeah.
0: And they say, whoa, Bahamas did some Jankuno.
1: Yes.
0: And they say,
1: Same influences. Whoa,
0: look at this. This is nice.
1: Yeah.
0: I like this. This interesting. Caribbean, are
1: it's
0: we?
1: All one Caribbean.
0: Are we?
1: Yeah.
0: We, and then we roll out Olympic stars, mega stars.
1: Mm-hmm.
0: Like, are we? Just we. Like, we just have Sean Paul, them just. like, Jamaica just have. Me no know. Rum and Red Bull. Them
1: Roman,
0: speedy words,
1: Roman,
0: though.
1: Things. Listen, so many things happened over the weekend. Big ups to Bonnie Shaw and the
0: Mighty
1: entire
0: God.
1: Manchester City women for winning the Women's Premier League.
0: Janet.
1: And also going after the finals
0: Cup.
1: For FA Cup.
0: Did you see that
1: her
0: match?
1: Performance was brilliant, you know.
0: Johnny.
1: Come
0: Johnny,
1: on, man. Bonnie
0: Johnny,
1: Shaw.
0: Johnny.
1: She almost came off halftime when somebody tried to injure her.
0: Yes.
1: And she pushed through that to score. I think, 2 goals in that match.
0: Johnny, not just 2 goals. remember, I said Chelsea have Man City 2-0 down.
1: 2-0 down, yeah. Yeah.
0: And them come back.
1: Amazing, amazing.
0: Like when you see the first goal where she scored, you know.
1: Mm-hmm.
0: And me, I say, how she do this? And then the header, come on, man. This girl
1: come
0: is on, unbelievable.
1: Yeah, and they should get rid of the referee who refereed the Hammers versus Arsenal. Arsenal fans are going to be cussing, but I don't care. That was a terrible decision. Let's go to the birthday.
2: 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FM.
0: As he says that, I see an Arsenal fan just put up their flag.
1: Terrible decision.
0: All right. Let me say, hold on. Let me go back into this document that Daniel has given me. Daniel, I don't know why I come out of the document and announce that the birthday is in there now. Because my good friend Garnet Lewis, deputy production manager at TVJ, is celebrating his birthday today. So I want to big up Listen, nobody listens to the Two Life Crew like Garnet. He absolutely loves it.
1: There's so many people having a birthday over the weekend.
0: Yes.
1: Are you seeing it? I see it, man.
0: So over Garnet Lewis over the weekend, Charlotte Salmon Campbell, she's one of our telephone operators and receptionists. So when you're calling, you hear that beautiful voice.
1: Mm-hmm.
0: One of those voices is Charlotte. Alay Ashman, sales and marketing officer for the Children's Own.
1: Yay.
0: You know,
1: I met a team on Saturday.
0: Yay. Yeah. And we have our Children's Own clubhouse right here on Reggae Jamaica.
1: Love it.
0: Our CG operator, Eric Thompson, is celebrating his birthday as well. And Raul Reed, our jib operator, the boss.
1: Big boss. For real.
0: You see this boss here? Yeah? Over TV. Landia Blair. Yes. If Landia not put you down for work, you're not working.
1: Oh. Everybody at Landia are friends.
0: Yes. One time Landia misplaced our phone and I think everybody was gonna go crazy.
1: Happy birthday, Landia.
0: And you hear him on Sports Grill now on Fame, Garfield Jones, reporter, producer in our sports department. Happy birthday, Garfield.
1: He's in a tall bus.
0: All right, so we're going to start with happy birthday greetings to my grandson, Jeremy Quaid. Jeremy Quaid Spence of Estuary and Cornwall College in Montego Bay. Hope your day will be a special one, that you'll have good health and long life. We love you. Coming from Merv, Uncle Craig, and Brother Alex. This one is a birthday greeting to our taxi man, Clive Chalkline. He plies the halfway street to Barbican route. Enjoy your day, Chalkline. And this one's coming from your passenger, Coy Duffus. Abigail Whittingham of Shortwood SDA Church is also celebrating her birthday today. This one's coming from the Family Life Department with Nuff Nuff Blessings. And to a dear sister and cousin, Harva Rowe of the Barbara Green Road, Southfield St. Elizabeth. She celebrated her birthday on May 10, coming from her mom, Yuda, sisters, the Barbara Green Posse, other relatives, and cousin, Marcia Harris. Hope you enjoyed your day, Harva. Happy birthday to you. Mrs. Violet Hermit of Stockholm Park Housing Scheme, that's in Highgate St. Mary, celebrating a birthday today. Hope she is having an amazing day, and it's coming from the Highgate Senior Citizens Group. Birthday greetings to Mr. Jonathan McBean. He lives at Copper in Guys Hill, St. Catherine. It's coming from all his family and his stepchildren in Copper, Guys Hill. A big shout out to Pat Telfer over in Mount Lebanon, St. Thomas. Had a birthday recently, but it's never too late to say happy birthday, Pat. So we're sending that one over to you. Happy birthday to Kenzie Watson, a.k.a. Duck, and Roxanne Millwood, a.k.a. Lishan, in Hagley Gap, St. Thomas, celebrating today, coming from the original greetings girl, Melisha, a.k.a. Porridge. Also, happy birthday to Andrea Thomas over there in the USA. This one's a wedding anniversary, actually, to the Palmers, who celebrated their 17th wedding anniversary yesterday. Ooh, congratulations, Palmers. May God continue to bless your union with good health and happiness. It's coming from the Family Life Department of the Leith Hall SDA Church. Birthday greetings to my loving husband, Robert Brown. They call him Messy. I hope he's Messy with an I and not a Y. He's from Sandy Park in Ligony, coming from your darling wife, Angela, your daughter, Brittany, of Destin, Florida, your stepchildren, Afia, Judy, and Orlando, your caregiver Joy and your in-law Lalette of Hackley Park Road. Happy birthday. All right, this one is going out to Jalissa Morgan, a.k.a. Lissa, from her mom, Jillian Stewart, Auntie Sophia, her church family also, from the Hope Temple PCG Trinity in Waterford, especially the Bubblegum Girls and the Outreach People's Care Ministry. Happy birthday, Lissa. Full joy, a special day. God bless you always, and we love you. Happy birthday to Mr. Edgar Akin. Oh, my gosh. Mr. Akin is 102 years old today. He lives in McCook's Pen. This one's coming from Beverly in Florida. Johnny, Mr. Akin is on your bus. 102 years old today. Oh my gosh.
1: That's a big one.
0: Yes, man. Yes, man. Wow. Wow. All right. May 10th. Anita Bowley, a.k.a. Faye of Zadie Gardens, and Olive Gordon of Grandspan Avenue celebrated their birthday. On May 11th, Jennifer Kelly, she's Director of Registration and Medical Records at the Linstead Public General Hospital. And Miss Alex celebrated his birthday. Alex, today's your birthday? Yes, Christopher Palmer. Hope you have a splendorific day. And that one is coming from Dexter. All right, birthday wishes to Earl Thomas, who celebrated his special day on Saturday, May 9. We wish him God's overflowing blessings always, coming from the Stanbury Grove SDA Church family. And a loving mother, sister, aunt, and friend, Ina Nibbs, is celebrating her special day today. We wish her God's choicest blessings, coming from the Nibbs family in Sligoville. Happy birthday to Tristan Titus. His birthday was on May 8. Dawn Titus on May 10. Norma Titus on May 11, and Dawn Dallas on May 12. It's a Titus celebration. Happy wedding anniversary to Damien and Yoli Ann Barrett. Today's their anniversary. Thank you so much. Coming from the Titus family in Jamaica, Florida, and New York. And I want me to squeeze in Jaden, who graduated with a BA in music yesterday. I'll do that because it's a big Titus family celebration. Doreen Morris, her birthday's today. She's getting this beautiful greeting from her cousin Dahlia over there in Guys Hill. This one is going to Lurleen Cooper of St. Mary the Virgin Church and the Summertime Senior Citizen Club of the church. It's coming from Joy Green and the Summertime Senior Citizen Club. This one... Good afternoon, Two Live Crew. Happy birthday to a friend, Bunny Carter. Bunny is in Brooklyn, New York, and that one's coming from Alma in Mandeville. Happiest birthday to Zoe White from Surprise District, coming from Auntie Rosie, Grandma, and cousins. Birthday wishes to Paula Martin of Levi Lane in Mandeville. I think her birthday was on the 10th, yeah? Coming from the Heart Trust crew. Oh, Lord. Arsenal fan, them a beat, Johnny. All right. Let me stick to the birthdays. Oh, my gosh. Yes, I didn't get to go. I'm so sorry. Sister Henrietta Brown, how are you? Good to see you. Happy birthday to my cousin Sharon Williams in Old Harbor. It's coming from Christopher in Boca Raton, Florida. Birthday greetings to Abigail Whittingham of Shorewood SDA Church, celebrating her birthday today, coming from the Family Life Department with enough blessings. And Miss Peggy from David Lane, how are you? Happy birthday to you, Miss Peggy, coming from Marlene and Miss Gergel with enough love. Birthday greetings to Mrs. Sandra Burke from her son TAJ, her daughter, and her church family from the Hope Temple PCG Trinity in Waterford, especially the Outreach People's Care Ministry. Happy birthday, Sandra. God bless you always. On May 9, a wonderful son, Ronique Penny, was born. So happy birthday, Ronique, from your parents, Ricky and Jackie, and your brother, Jareek. May you reach your ultimate goal and blessings always. This one's going out to Serene of Hearties District in Manchester. Coming from children, a host of relatives and friends, we love you. May you have a great day. Valerie Lindsay, happy birthday to you over there in Bronx, New York. Mrs. E. Bartley, happy birthday from all the staff and children of Tobolsky Basic from Miss Cookie. And birthday and anniversary greetings to my neighbors, Sister Jean Carter and Liebert Carter. Celebrated her birthday and their anniversary yesterday, coming from Sister Sandra.

Sandra in Olive River, Trelawney. And I did send a chalk line already, man. Yes, I did. I think that's all I have for birthdays right on time. Yeah. Happy birthday, everybody.

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13 minutes after 2 o'clock, playing this one for you. If you're not familiar, it's one by Carrie O' Young and Canute and Noel Ellis. 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

0: and Nudes Ellis. 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

Jermaine Edwards featuring Agent Sasko. I'm telling you, powerful. Something about the music from Jamaica when it's done right.

got to stay positive. Afternoon to my sister from Curacao. Yvonne from Curacao is in the building. 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

0: such a sweet song. 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
3: 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Jamaica, let's get moving. Come walk for wellness this morning.

0: good moves over the years. Whether it's sharing a hug with a friend you haven't seen in a long time or sharing a meal, Grace has been there. So let's keep making these moments together, because rest assured, every time you choose Grace, you know you're making a good move.
1: This is 94.5